0: just about, you know.
1: I remember once seeing on the side of one of these plants, they had this little placard, and it said, not to be produced asexually unless you had a license or
0: something. Right, that's like Monsanto territory right there.
1: Yeah.
0: That's someone taking time, either admirably or the most cynical reasons, and deciding they're going to market this shit, and they don't want anyone stepping on their, you know, number three value menu, which happens to be DNA.
1: That's Damien. Damien, after we went and saw those two moms, the police were there. We had this big altercation, and I'm going, this is because Damien sent us to the best place. We didn't get into a fight, but we got it on film. We're going to show it to you.
0: All right, I'm moving on to beer.
1: It'll be in the oven next week.
2: Those two sweet little girls.
1: Yes, exactly. I mean, it was the worst, man. I'll write you a blog about the blog if you want.
2: They just left like 10 minutes ago. That those two were just here.
1: It was hysterical.
2: Did you make it over to the downtown's block party?
1: Where?
2: The downtown neighborhood council block party?
1: Yes.
2: Right.
1: Yes.
2: Yeah, that was
1: the one on 4th and Winston?
2: Yeah.
1: Yeah, we got there, but they were closing and they're real adamant about, like, you gotta get out of here now. I guess the police came and talked to them too.
2: Man, you had a rough day.
1: Oh, it got to be rough after a while.
2: Do you remember Mary Beth?
1: Yes, I did. It's a pleasure to see you again. Thanks for putting up with us knuckleheads out there. He's the best. He really is. Nobody tells you that enough, but I can tell you that.
2: Dorothy Way from the Bike Coalition tells me every time I talk to her.
1: Dorothy,
2: I call Dorothy.
1: Yeah. Well, actually, one of the best things was we got over to Site LA, and Dorothy came back afterwards, and we grabbed her and said, Veronica was like, we've got to go see the architects. No bike ride has ever gone to see the architects because they closed too early. And we got over there, and it really was worth seeing it. The Lerner Museum thing was awesome.
2: Really?
1: Did you see that?
2: No.
1: Okay, we're going to show it to you. Last year they did a Hummer. This year, I think they topped themselves.
2: Oh, cool.
1: They showed how much CO2 with the Corsa model could be produced with the thing. Look at this guy. Look at this guy. The soft cut. Do you know Paul?
2: I don't think so.
1: Paul, David puts out an incredible thing, street blog. Cole is an awesome all-around, like, oh man, he's shaking. No. He supports so many things besides his girlfriend at Patagonia.
3: Actually,
1: all the rides.
3: She's out here now.
1: She is?
3: New Belgium.
1: Really? Did you guys do a lot of parking there today?
3: No, I was working.
1: You were.
3: I parked my bicycle in my parking lot and rode to work today.
1: Well, that's good, but that's every day for you, right?
3: Hey.
1: Ah! There she is.
4: Hey, Jacob.
1: It's great to see you.
4: Well, how are you?
1: Very nice. Very nice. It was a long day, but it all worked out for me.
2: Hey, I'm out.
1: All right. Oh, really? All right, David. Nice to see you. Nice to see you again.
4: All
1: right. Take care.
2: I'll see you around.
1: Did you run into the... Ah, isn't it great? They all step over it.
4: I'm taking a pee break. Nice spin.
1: Right.
4: We need to get you a brewski, maybe.
1: All right.
4: But let me use the restroom first.
1: Oh, absolutely.
3: How you doing?
4: Hey!
1: So, all day did they go, are you going to go to the races? And I said, oh, nah. That Cole guy will be there. He's just going to kick my ass again.
3: What race is it?
1: Oh, look at that.

0: always in his joints.
1: Yeah, he's in the middle of nowhere. I wrote down to get tools one time. This is the middle of nowhere.
2: He rode at night.
1: I was bought Fiat to pick up parts.
2: At least 100 pounds worth of parts.
1: Yeah, and he's insane.
2: No,
1: it's like,
2: no, it's not more than that. It was two work stands, two tool kits, and a truing stand.
1: Yeah, it's all insane. Insaneness. But let's stop talking about bikes and talk about something important.
2: White dresses.

Lindsay. You probably went on that ride. Oh, look at you. Yes. Pinata Hell. I love it. You know, as soon as I saw that, I thought it was some sort of corporate tie-in. Thank you so much.

0: both apologizing, oh, saying how nice hair. Did you get to see some of these?
1: No.
0: Oh,
1: very
0: is
1: nice.
0: Brilliant. This must have been the one downtown. This is online. We'll be able to bring this up tomorrow. So. This is a large one. Telling us tomorrow at Frogtown, what's going on?
2: Well, it's the Frogtown Art Walk. About 20 studios are opening up, and there's activities from river tours all the way through to making an island and launching it out to the LA River.
0: Where exactly is the street that you're launching the island from, if you had to drive down?
2: We're launching the island from, I think it's at the bottom of Eden Street.
0: Okay, we're going to look for it.
2: Yeah, yeah. So you should come down. Or Fuller Street, but you can enter from the Blake Street lofts.
0: Okay.
2: There's six lofts, and they've got a band playing, and then they have a nice opening onto the LA River, and then go there and turn right.
0: Very nice. We're going to try and get to it tomorrow, along with five other things we have to do on Kill Radio.
2: The thing is, you guys are quite mobile. I see you everywhere.
0: That doesn't mean we get to everything, though. Sometimes we actually do eat and sleep, and people complain about it. Like, what are you doing eating? What are you doing sleeping? You're supposed to be down here. He's called me literally at like 1 in the morning going, what are you doing? And I go, what do you mean what are we doing? We just got home. And he goes, it's like Big Buck Dan's bike just broke down. Can you come down here or something? And it was like, isn't sexy with you? And he goes, yeah, he said to call you. And it was like, aw, yeah. It's been like one of those deals. Oh, no, I'm not complaining. Here, let me shake your hand.

0: She did one of the ones that I really liked last year. You changed, not only did you put up a parking thing, but you changed literally the climate where you were at. It was like really hot, and we got into your thing, and there was like hay bales, and then the reeds just, oh my God, it just like stopped all the air, and it was just like, it was hot air, and now you were there, and it was like being in the Everglades.
1: It was microclimatic.
0: So see, I was right.
1: Yeah.
0: It was nice. That was one of the hard ones.
2: What's the website again?
1: Well, it depends. If it's parkingdala.com or it's Rocktown Ops. Yeah, it's a wiki page. There's a place to upload all your photographs.
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1: Your testimonials.
2: We're definitely going to be reporting on the cop, man, and hassle.
1: Yeah, it's always good.
3: Yes, talk is still cheap. We're trying to negotiate with one of the local venues to see if we can't show some of the highlights to people that were either working or, let's just say, busy not getting incarcerated on parking day. We're going to see if we can't continue that. But now, as a special added feature here, we're going to go into, that's right, the new, and it was there, Veggie Mobile Bus, spreading all sorts of media literacy. That's right, the Echo Park Film Center Veggie Bus now, and we're going to hear a little bit of some of the explanations by Paulo Devans here on Kill Radio. Talk is still cheap.
0: So now we learned all about
1: here
0: in some sort of stealth operation.
2: One at a time, because the door hits, so once you get on, the next person gets on, because it goes chugga chugga. Let me turn on the light.
4: Little, oh my God, there's a light.
5: What do you call this?
2: Come on in.
4: It's a filmmobile.
2: It's also the filmmobile.
0: Yes, the EPC, EFPC.
2: Yeah, sit down and we'll give you the
6: after you.
0: Film thing. No, after you.
2: Workshops every day, and we work in local communities.
3: Because we love you.
2: Make films, and then that night we would show the films on the side of the bus. The whole community would bring food, they would come out. Celebration. So let me walk you through it.
5: Like
2: we got a recycled from a Westphalia bus. We got it in the scrap yard. It's got a working sink. We got a water tank underneath your bottom, young lady, my new friend. We got a stove. I'm sorry, Lyra?
5: Leora. Yes.
2: Beautiful.
5: And
2: Leora. Paolo. Paolo. And we got a fridge, working fridge. It's propane. The propane tank's underneath the first step. So when you're on the road, you can cool your milk. And
0: from a Westphalia, no less. A Volkswagen, huh?
2: Move your lovely flowers, because this is part of the tour.
5: Ah, yes.
2: And so I'm going to grab... No, just stay where you are, but I'm going to grab the stick.
5: Lots of stick.
0: A pointhead stick?
2: You know, I moved the stick, because I gave a tour earlier.
0: Of course you moved the stick.
5: Yes. Do people still
0: look
5: here, too?
0: I would not think of you ever leaving the stick in place. Was the stick milled or designed or measured?
3: 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Tell me, what's your favorite stick? All right. And just to put it out there, we will let you know about Paul Newman's stick. It is Kill Radio. Talk is still cheap.
2: And then how this works is there's a metal pole there. At night, you remove the pole, and it goes down to your shins, and it lays flat.
0: Mm-hmm.
2: And then the cushions you're leaning on come down, and we've slept four people and a dog in here. So
0: four?
2: Yeah. Because it's a king-size bed. Yeah, you just go boom, boom, boom. And so here's the lockbox.
0: Well, it's Bob and Carol, Ted and Pablo, or
2: we're on the road. It's a little steel lockbox bolted thing with two padlocks. So we have
6: the projector.
2: And then we have 6 laptops and 6 cameras. So when we do workshops, we can take them out. Because we never really thought kids would edit on the bus. The staff edits on the bus, but it's more about going to like the YMCA or the church or the school. We can take all the computers off, and we can teach a day workshop or a week-long workshop, which we did on the road. So that goes here. And then, you know, Paul, you got to sit in the captain's. Look at that, the Cleopatra chair.
4: Oh, my God.
0: Oh, wow.
4: Yeah.
0: I feel like Santa Barbara here.
2: Because that used to be, if you were the bus driver, it used to be the all aboard, like the big cable right here.
0: Yeah, right.
2: But it weighs all the space, so we clipped it. And then we turned it into a seat, right? It's got a seat belt.
0: Well, how do you lock the door, though? Does the door just sort of pop open all the time?
2: No, we got padlocks.
0: You have to lock it in place. But don't you want easy access if you get into some sort of altercation with, like, another car?
2: Maybe. We probably should have easy access. What else can I show you?
0: I'm
2: thinking about putting a little bubble here. Turn it into a tote mobile so you can pop out and, like, 360 degrees.
6: With a projection turret.
2: Nice. Okay, I'm going to hire you for that one.
4: That's a good idea.
2: It's a good little angle, right?
0: No, that's the Baca phone, chicken leather phone.
2: Oh, you ring it? You're on fire? He's an artisan. Like, he's just amazing.
0: Wait a minute. This is no crop circle. This
6: is straight down. It's a crop circle.
0: This is...
6: That's how they do.
2: These are clouds ever.
4: Oh, there's a lot of crop circles.
0: So if the bus ever breaks down, you can find your way back. But this is some sort of map, right?
6: We are.
3: Yes. It's where all the time entering into a little bit of dark fiber territory, or maybe radio Mysterio. Mysterio? Anyway, give us a call if you know the right name for the Kill Radio program. I'm trying to say. On Sundays from 8 to 10, give us a call. 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
2: The irony of it all, right?
3: Or neither. Call us, 213-252-0998.
4: Yeah,
2: it hangs off the side. Like, it's in here. I tore it all down because we packed up. But behind you on the outside, there's a bus. Also, right here, just do hooks. If you want to do a screening inside, it pulls down, you can kind of lay on the couch and look this way.
0: Very nice.
2: Yeah, we put the projector up there and the little
4: you guys need solar panels for sure.
2: You guys
4: gotta
2: see this.
4: To do all the batteries and stuff.
2: No, that's the next project. We definitely need solar element. We had the bike generator that kind of died, but so here we got a rabbit's head. The kids love the rabbit.
6: Oh, yeah.
2: We got a full rabbit and a bear outfit in there.
4: Oh,
2: so there's storage here. Which is
0: so it's not really a rabbit costume. That's a faux rabbit.
4: It's good. It's
2: these little tags. These are the imperfections that when you drive, these things slam down. So you got to put the little twist tie on them. But it's a work in progress.
3: And so quickly, we're at the after party. It is Kill Radio listening to the after party for Parking Day. Last September 19th, 2008. Fun for all. It is Kill Radio. DJ Chicken Leather here. Let's listen to the music.
7: All this, right? Oh my God, a trippin'! It's a trippin'!

Go get some gaffer tape. He'll love it. Not at all.

As stated before, this is the wrapping party for Parking Day, held at the A&D Studios, located across from LACMA, Los Angeles County Museum of Art. So a new design, I guess, space studio, architectural kind of, I don't know if it's a firm or a magazine, but anyway, they hosted the party, very nice. Somebody was telling me they are a magazine, but they host things or they have a publication. We're going to tell you more about it later. And we're also going to tell you in the future if indeed we'll be having a screening of Parking Day. I know that this Tuesday is the open screening over at the Echo Park Film Center. And maybe we'll show a clip of Parking Day along with some other shenanigans that we get into here at Kill Radio. That's the Echo Park Film Center located at 1200 North Alvarado. It is open screening day. If you have any kind of film you want to show, you want to get reaction to a film, or you just dig up something and you go, hey, I wonder what's on this reel, bring it on over to the Echo Park Film Center. We'll spool it up for open screening night and we'll have a test audience. And we've never really gauged anything or had an award, but I think it's about time. Give me a call and tell me if you'd like to see awards at the open screening, 213-252-0998. And with that being said, I'm going to get right to the critical mass last night. But first, a little more Leather Hymens.

0: Where are you going to put that?
1: Putting it on the bag. You got to crop it a little bit.
0: Hey, you're getting
2: party
0: full.
2: All night.
0: Yeah.
2: Party all night. Party all night.
0: Oh, what are you doing passing out stickers?
1: I think Chicken Mother needs that one.
0: What, traffic?
1: I think you need that one.
0: No.
2: Hey, man, there's a purple guy today.
1: No, not today.
0: So, Fuzz, tell me about your art. Can you do it in 30 seconds?
1: I do all kinds of shit.
0: All right. Well, I've seen you passing out stickers tonight.
1: Yeah.
0: Obviously, you made them yourself.
1: I do all kinds of stuff.
0: Yeah?
1: Fuck yeah, man. I'm on down.
0: It sounds good. You're spreading the cheer.
1: Of course.
0: Now, a lot's happening this week. Or a lot isn't happening.
1: That's what I'm spreading. Right there. Bike love.
0: Are you hand selecting them?
1: Sure.
0: So everybody gets a different one, huh?
1: Yeah.
0: So now that you're doing this, I see you wandering.

0: see. What'd you get? You thought hard about these, didn't you? Whoa, what was that one? What was that one with all the writing on it? The one behind it. Ah, okay. So, hey, your little caricature. There's schisms between the bike community, between the fixed gear, between some...
1: It's bullshit.
0: Oh, really?
1: It's bullshit.
0: Yeah.
2: They're coming!
1: Oh, schisms between assholes and people who aren't.
0: Oh, okay. Well, that almost got Mikey Wally in trouble the other night, saying hipster versus biker, you know?
3: The video on, right?
1: Mikey's just being himself.
3: It's going!
4: Did
3: they
4: come on the Olympics?
5: I don't know, dude. I wasn't with them. I had to go borrow a bike.
4: Oh,
3: man.
0: How you doing? What are you riding tonight?
6: I'm riding. They call it aluminum.
0: But you don't have a seat post.
6: I know it's right here because
0: oh,
6: I was
0: on
6: tearing
0: it.
6: The turf when I was riding down the road.
0: Oh, and so you lost your little screw?
6: No, I took it off. Because it made it faster. And then...
0: Oh, we'll have to pass that on to all the racing, you know.
6: Yeah. Bring the camera close to that part.
0: Oh, jeez.
6: That's what happened when I ate shit. You know?
0: Yeah. Might want to come by the oven. We'll see about getting a new tire.
6: Where's the oven?
0: In Highland Park.
6: Yeah. Hey, it's in Walmart.
0: Huh?
6: Would it be cheaper than Walmart or something?
0: Oh, yeah. Definitely. Yeah.
6: Highland Park, where's that?
0: 37th and Figueroa. We'll try to get you a new tire for... What is it, a 26?
6: I don't know. But
0: I think they're 26s, yeah.
6: Bro,
0: but I love
6: a
0: how
6: bike
0: you take
6: shop
0: it. Yeah, it's like it's a collective more than a bike shop.
6: You think you could help me get this shit too?
0: Well, only the hardcores are coming out tonight. Yeah, go ahead.
6: Wait, what about tomorrow? Because I got to make money tonight.
0: 11 o'clock.
6: They
0: open
6: 11?
0: I think they open at 1 to 4. 1 to 4
6: so
0: tomorrow.
6: So check this out. What time are you open till tonight?
0: There's some people holding a social out there, but it's at about, till about 10, then it's closed.
6: Right, I'll probably be through tomorrow.
0: Alright.
6: You know what I mean? Because...
0: 1 to 4.
6: I make money.
0: Okay.
6: But, wait, I'll just...
0: I'm gonna talk to him now, just for a second. Burning political questions here.
3: Right. I am completely unplugged this.
0: I noticed you're here instead of watching the debate or anything.
3: I am so unplugged. I'm not listening to the debate. I'm not following politics. I haven't turned on the news in a month.
0: Really?
3: You
0: haven't heard that Lance came out of retirement?
3: Actually, that I did hear. That was the one thing. I checked Drudge. I saw that Lance came out, and I shut down the computer. Seriously. It's such a fresh feeling not to be abused by all the crappy news that they put on.
0: Right.
3: And it's fine. I'm fine. Whatever's going to happen is going to happen. I don't need to know. I'll find out when it does.
0: Yeah. Well, that eliminates a lot of angst on your part, then, if you're not worried about it, you don't listen to the hype.
3: It's all hype. That's right, because, I mean, if I could get really good primary data and look at it cleanly, I'm interested. But to listen to Fox is one version, and CNN's another version, it's bullshit.
0: Oh, look at this. Somebody's working on me. That, of course, Dan Berlant. Dan, how you doing? Come on, we want to see it. Where's the stars? Ah, it's almost healed. Now, somebody told me, and we want to thank him for his input.
7: Huh?
0: You're here tonight instead of feeding into the media machine, obviously.
7: What should I be doing?
0: Nothing. You're here. This is the best part of it.
7: Riding a bike.
0: But Sunday, where should we be?
7: Sunday, we're going to go visit Sexy.
0: Really? Are we actually going to ride all the way out there?
7: Did you get my email?
0: I did get it. Are we riding all the way out?
7: Riding? I live out there now. I live in North Hollywood now.
0: All right. Yeah, but we're going out to Sexy's, huh?
7: No, we're going to Harry's in Studio City, Valley Village area.
0: Oh, okay. Yeah. And that's only because...
7: Harry offered it up.
0: No, no, because Sexy doesn't get out anymore. Right?
7: That's true. We don't ever see Sexy. I don't see Sexy.
0: I think he's doing. He's become his father's healthcare. Let's just be honest about it. Okay. Big question of the night. Not political. Not everything. What do you think about Lance coming back?
7: It's kind of interesting. Should be exciting. See if he can hold up. Go for number 8.
0: Yeah. Well, I think he's just out there. Even if he's gonna have a funner time on this, I think.
7: Yeah. Whatever. I'm gonna go find something.
0: All right. Yeah, we're gonna let you get some stuff. Yeah.
7: Should be on camera.
0: Okay. What are you doing here? A little discombobulated. Oh, he's getting a chain off. Look at that. How'd he do that?
2: I was just there and I'm...
0: Wow.
2: Flip it upside down. Flip it.
4: All right. What happened?
0: So he broke a link and it twisted around. Little instant bike repair. Do you think they're going to have to pull the back wheel?
4: If that was a thing, man, you probably got to take the crank out. We don't have a crank puller.
0: Nah.
4: Right?
0: No, I don't think you have to. Just a screwdriver, maybe, just to pry it out.
2: It's because this shit is like this. How the fuck did it get like that?
4: I was just there standing and I don't know what I was doing. I started
2: running.
0: Yes, forget about the financial situation or the politics or anything. It's all about how do you get the chain out.
2: Right?
0: Is it just, have you broke the chain yet? Oh, come on. You got it. It came loose. No, don't start pulling it. Just get one chain and work it out. One link, one strand and work it out. Because what it did is one lock against the other. Yeah. Let's see if we got one. Selections being made.
7: Slow action.
1: What are you doing today?
0: Now that you got it off, you can undo either the top one or you can make it back on. Just give it some slack, it'll be fine. There you go. It's all good.
4: Leave it right there.
0: Now, what are you? What you need to do is reset the limit on one of the screws there. That's why it came loose. Oh, no, leave it in. All right, hey, here's somebody we met before. Tell us where we met, and first of all, hi. My name's Chicken Leather, and you're?
8: Hannah.
0: And, of course, you were there at Farm Lab for the EPFC.
8: My son did a film there with the Echo Park Film Center, a documentary about L.A., but it was so cool to go and see everybody's film. And I mean, Echo Park Film Center is such a cool thing. But Farm Lab rocks. I really want to get involved with Farm Lab. I think it's such a cool thing to like have a garden in the city.
0: Absolutely. And it's almost like they continued the legacy of the South Central Farmers. But, you know, they were funded. And, of course, they weren't. And they really tried to help when the South Central Farm went down, too. It was like all the rest of the things fell apart. But they even went to Annenberg and tried to get money for them and stuff. And in fact, I hear that over at the Schindler House, they're gonna be having a benefit for the South Central Farmers there on the 15th. So maybe we can invite you to that.
8: Of October, I'd love to go.
0: Okay.
8: I'm down with farmers.
0: I remember you. You did yoga all the time. And your son photographed that. That was great.
8: I actually gave up a class on Friday nights. I usually teach.
0: Uh-huh.
8: I gave up a class just so I could start writing Critical Mass.
0: That's awesome.
8: I was so bummed out that I can't come and join the group. So tonight's the first night that I actually changed my schedule so I could be here.
0: Well, that's awesome.
8: Yeah.
0: Well, there's a lot going on tonight. There's all sorts of, somebody says there's a debate going on.
8: I was watching that before
0: I
8: came on.
0: And all sorts of things. But how are you getting through these financial crises now?
8: You know, you got to fall and flow with it. That's it. You know, if you really want to survive economically in these times, learn how to grow vegetables and trade them with your neighbors to teach your kids to do the same thing.
0: That's great advice.
8: Yeah.
0: And of course, what are you writing tonight?
8: You know what? This is my project from the Bicycle Kitchen.
0: You're kidding?
8: Yeah.
0: Oh, that's great. That's great.
8: The bike that I built at the Bicycle Kitchen, so another like great nonprofit, super cool thing here in LA.
0: Oh, that's fantastic.
8: Yeah, props to Ma Bell and Kate and Hazel and another girl that gave me a lot of help.
0: Well, that's great.
8: In any case.
0: Well, look at this. You got a Brooks seat on it. That's not cheap. That probably is the thing that costs you the most.
8: That I bought across the street at Orange 20.
0: Oh, okay.
8: Plus them too.
0: So yeah, obviously. But you got brakes on it. You got a single speed.
8: No, it's a beautiful bike. I love it. I love it. And so this is like the christening for my project. I just got it last Monday.
0: All right. Well, we want to thank you for talking to us.
8: Yeah,
0: I think he's making his way over here to give you a sticker here.
8: Oh, right on.
0: You gonna give her a sticker?
8: Sure.
0: All right. Thanks for talking to us. You've chosen to be out here instead of in a room listening to debates.
1: That's right.
0: You think you're politically, are you making the right decision tonight?
1: Absolutely. Easy choice.
0: Have you made your decision yet?
1: No.
0: Oh, okay.
1: They're both douchebags, in my opinion, so.
0: Or they're both candidates. I mean, you can
1: same
0: look
1: thing,
0: that way,
1: yeah.
0: too.
1: Same
0: yeah.
1: thing.
0: All right. Well, obviously, your decisions here are along lines of getting out there and seeing what's going on.
1: Yeah, I see the world, man.
0: Okay, would you tell anybody that's out there waiting around what they should do or what?
1: Do the own thing, you know, have some beers, have a good time, ride your bike.
0: Very good. Yeah, I did. Yeah, you never called me back. I had him. I still don't. Maybe it's 2-for-1.
9: We're in the playoffs. Of course, is Nielsen, one of the original armadillos over at the Bike Oven. We want to extend happy well-wishing to them and, of course, Joseph, who is now doing a bit of a stink over at, that's right, the bicycle. What is it? Flying Pigeons. A bike. Anyway. A little more repair, a little more ULOC humor. And tomorrow, number eight in the Dim Song Ride, as you know. There is a Dim Song Ride. They meet over there at the Flying Pigeon on 57th and Figueroa tomorrow at 10:30. Give them a call if you want to rent a bike. We'll give you the information. Give us a call at our private number, 213-252-0998. 213-252-0998, and pass that on to the Flying Pigeon, or you can check at flyingpigeonbikes.org if you want to get a bike for tomorrow's Dim Sum Ride. It's always a great place, always fun-filled fantasy where we're going and what we're eating. But now we get back to Lewis with his question.
0: The question of the day is,
10: should I convert it into a fixed app?
0: Okay.
10: Do you recommend?
0: We're going to ask people about that. To fix or not to fix?
10: Let's go.

0: things. You know, maybe take it and clean it somewhere. Like it, you know, one of them collectives. Kitchen. Oven. There you go.
1: All right.
0: Good choice.
2: There's a box right there, so you might want to watch that piece.
0: There's a lot of them.
3: Yeah.
4: So pretty.
3: Yeah.
4: What kind of wheel is it?
3: It's a Huerta wheel.
4: What is it called?
3: It's a dirr. A dirr.
4: A dirr?
3: Yeah.
4: What does that mean?
3: A dirr.
1: I don't know.
4: Do they come in all colors?
3: All colors.
5: As continuing on with the goings-on, we missed Irvin Welsh, who was there from Edinburgh, Scotland. But apparently he's left the tenement homes in Leith to the prefabs in West Plinton to come into the Murrah House mansion flats and by way of California. Here's Lou with more on the news.
0: All right.
6: I'm dreaming. Soon as I step on the scene, I'm hearing the music screaming. Faded from money and alcohol, the life of a West Side player with capital. It's gonna
0: walk. What's going on, man? What is it? Break an axle?
7: No, the phone's
0: just ride it till it grinds.

0: right, you lost your
1: It's not mine.
0: That's tweak, man. It's threaded. You can tighten against it. There's no ball.
2: It's a spacer.
1: It's a fucking baritone.
2: It's a spacer. It's been drawn down because it's rubbing against one of the balls. That's why.
3: As my friends work on the bike, I'm actually reminded that tonight over at the Avenue 50, a lot of poets are getting together, along with, as mentioned before, Mr. Welsh, Irvine Welsh of Trainspotting fame. A lot of local poets are going to be talking in this marathon poetry reading slash happening slash whatever you want to call it. It's going to be at Avenue 50, LA's Highland Park studio, right there, goal line close. It's an all-day event, and I'm trying to find out when, in fact, it did start or if it's still going on, but I'm sure it is.
0: What's going on?
3: We'll find more for you, but let's get back first to last night's, that's right, Critical Mass here on Kill Radio, and we'll find out exactly when this started.
0: How are you getting through in these economic crises?
4: Fucking working all the time, that's it.
0: That's it. Of course, all your money's going to gas, right?
4: No, don't try.
0: There you go. So, what do you think about Lance getting back in the game, man?
4: Oh, he was out of the game? I didn't even know that. Didn't even know?
0: Ah, now you're giving me shit. Alright.
4: Yep.
0: We'll let you go. Who are you calling?
4: A contact.
0: Ah. Get prepared to get lost, huh?
3: Which is a good idea if you ever go on a ride to get somebody else's contact information. Anyway, tonight we want to tell you one more thing going on. If you're on the west side and you're not going to Franz's birthday party, you may want to consider the Contra Dance going on at the Brentwood Youth House, 731 South Bunday. And you may be asking why I'm mentioning that. Because it's a square dance, and who should be playing but the Brown Baggers. What's that? Well, it seems to be people made up of the Triple Chicken Foot and Stephen Lewis. So you can check it out at their website, or you can, if you're like me, you can give Ben Guzman a call at the private Guz number, Ben Hameen, as he's known. Anyway.

0: right. Give me a call if you want to know more about it. 213-252-0998. Back to the beginning of Critical Mass.
1: Enjoy the ambiance, not to geek out about.
2: Ah, there you go. There you go. And the other thing, what do you think about Lance getting back in the game?
1: Again, I don't specialize in what
2: Lance. God, yeah, you really are controversial. Yeah. She's gonna call a taxi before the end of the night?
3: Probably.
2: I don't think so. So, burning question of the day, you're here instead of being at the debates.
3: I know.
4: I couldn't be Adam. I was gonna watch him on TV, but
2: TiVo?
4: My vote is what matters, not whether or not I watch the debates.
2: Right. Hey, I like that attitude. That's a great one. That's a great one. So how are you getting through these economic times now? Everybody's like crashing. What, you're pointing down?
4: Bicycle.
2: Do that again. Do that again. Now
4: bicycle.
2: I got your hand. Bicycle.
4: So, zero gas mileage.
2: Really? Do you get around town a lot? Is this fun?
4: Yeah, quite a bit. Up until maybe a couple weeks ago, I was riding my bike every single day to work.
2: Awesome. And then what happened? You lost the job? Or?
4: Yeah. No, I didn't lose it. I quit, and then I started another job that's in Hollywood. I live in the Valley.
2: Oh,
4: so.
2: That's not too bad. Red line over or sometimes bike.
4: Yeah.
2: I've done that before.
4: Yeah.
2: That's a great one.
4: Yeah.
2: All right. Hey, thanks for talking to me. What was your name?
4: Josh.
2: Josh. Great. Great. All right. Here's the real question. What do you think about Lance coming back?
3: Lance? That's enough. He's won plenty already.
2: What? Oh, that's come enough. On. But this one's for cancer. He's got to win this one.
3: I know, but he's riding with one ball, so he's already
2: oh,
3: light.
2: Oh, he was before
3: he's
2: that.
3: Light. It's easier for him. No. Light.
2: Oh, that's what...
3: Yeah.
2: Oh, that's what Robin Williams used to say. The French used to say, he's aerodynamic now. Oh. Dude, I don't see a lot of guys going out there and like going, yes, take the left one. Oh, that's just evil. Okay, we're going to go to another part here. Thanks, though. Bike before the end of the night. That's a new way to put on a chain.

0: Just ride it. I want to see it go. I want to see somebody ride this shit before fucking we have to go.
1: Is this you or is this you?
2: So, Dingo decided to have a social for all those guys that didn't want to ride tonight. What do you think?
3: What type of social?
2: It's an oven social on a Friday night.
3: Why would they not want to ride tonight?
2: I don't know. I think he got lazy.
3: Them armadillos, roadkill. Roadkill. And Nelson's here, too.
2: How about it? Yeah?
3: Yeah. No, we're going to ride.
2: Yeah.
4: In real time, we're biker time.
2: Pushing the button.
5: We
4: want to just, you know, maybe, I've been given a couple of reminders here.
5: Well, that's Fanora's.
4: See if I can read it.
5: Fanora's bike.
4: Well, I'm here to educate rather than aggravate. So try and make friends with the motorists rather than try and get to kick their cars and beat them up.
5: Break some windows.
2: No!
4: Also,
2: no killing your dogs either.
4: Riding in a line of bicyclists, try and remain in your lines. Hold your line. If you are going to stop, yell out slowing or stopping so that there won't be any type of accident. And enjoy yourselves. Cheer, yell, scream. Because that's important.
3: 5 minutes!
2: Hey, it's
4: all right, Eddie, you can return to the music.
2: It's in the Declaration of Independence, the pursuit of happiness. Pursuit. The little kid. That's all I ask. Hey.
6: How are you?
2: Good. Buenos Aires. I know. Keep my line. Yeah. Whoa, whoa. Is that turnway? That way?
7: That
2: way? I noticed the extra large rear light. You must go through Santa Monica a lot, right?
5: I know. This side, fucking crowded.
2: Rough road!

0: Hey. Oh, it was your bike they were fixing. No, no, no. They had it turned over and they were talking about the tire. They were like, what is it, Duras?
1: Oh, yeah.
0: Yeah, yeah. Where do you get those from? Those German or?
1: Yeah, no, they're French.
0: French?
1: Yes, French. Ride or not to ride?
0: Yeah, I think so. You summed it up.
1: What?
0: Yeah, to ride or not to ride. Hey, I like that. That's catchy. Maybe we can use it in a play.
2: 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And now let's get back to, that's right, more Critical Mass.
0: Hey, I saw that move. What'd you do, skid backwards so you could join the crowd? That was awesome.
3: I don't know if it was that fancy. It's more like a hand in the face.
2: We want to tell you also about coming up in a week or two, Saturday, October 11th. That's 2 weeks away. Put it on your calendar. There is going to be a Luna Monk at Track 16. It's a Couture Sauvage fashion show with music by Paul Yamamoto. You should check it out. That's Jean-Paul Yamamoto. Insane, insane fashion. Enemy Records is going to be helping us out. You'll remember them. They've sponsored a number of our friends. Check it out online. Critical Mass in the wings.
0: Don't these kids learn French anymore in high school? Come on.
4: What?
5: When I say L.A., you say C.S. L.A. Say L.A.
0: Hey, you gotta burn out tail light.
4: Apparently, Critical Mass is party time now. I didn't know that.
6: There's probably one every day.
0: Well. Yeah, but man's got to eat, you know? So one of those days. Well, what's that thing in your bag? You got an extra stem or something?
7: No, it's a bone.
0: Ah. You're not like riding blind or anything. That's a white cane or something. Huh? Oh, I like the little beret. Very, very cool. Too cool for me. Play bass. All right, maybe if we ride slower, they'll forget we're behind them.

Wait a minute. 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

0: not that cold. Oh, really? You're calling in idle, right?
1: I'm trying to.
0: That's it.
2: Woo! Are you filming us?
0: No. I'm interviewing. You're right, sir.
3: Hey, get away from the car. Let the car go. Stay behind the car. Hey, watch out for the car.
0: He's still on the phone. He's choosing that guy, the singer on Idol, right?
1: Right.
0: He gets 20 calls.
3: What's up, man? Matt,
4: let the car go.
3: Let the car go ahead.
4: That's what she said.
3: That's, hey,
0: yeah.
3: What up?
0: Do it.
5: Go,
0: go, go, go ahead, sir. Come on, go ahead. Don't hit anybody. Nice. Let them cry. Come on, they're gonna wait 20 minutes to get a block. Don't want to get you hit. Hey! Hey!
3: It's not raspberry, it's watermelon.
0: When the light changes, we're going to go. Left is the way.
3: Left.

got no arms. I liked you better than

So, I like you guys better too, and I found out about the poetry. It's been going on endlessly and will go on till midnight tonight. Of interest, starting in the next hour or so, that'd be 8 o'clock, Jerry Garcia, not that Jerry Garcia, the one of the Valley Contemporary Poets, is going to have Michael C. Ford, Sarah McLean, Rick Lubert, Teresa Antonia, and Jerry Garcia himself for about an hour. So we'll get back to that, and we'll get back to the critical mass and see how it's going. But first, let's see if we can't interest you in the fact that from 9 to 10, S.A. Griffin's going to be hosting some stuff that looks like the old guys from the Karma Bums are going to be doing it. I like them better, too. And from 10 to 11, some OC's poets. And then once again from 11 to 12 a.m., S.A. Griffin again with a plethora of poets, including Calamity J, Pat Payne, Rena Prado, Soshi Julissa Bermejo, and of course Julia Smolker. And if I've ruined any or abused your name, give me a call, 213-252, and we'll ask how it is pronounced. Dr. Mongo is going to be there too, from 9 to 10. So this is something you should check out, Avenue 50, located at Avenue 50 in lovely, Highland Park, 131 North Avenue 50, 90042. I had a phone number for Avenue 50 Studio, but you can check it out the website. It's really easy to get to. Goal Line Close. You get off at 57th and then sort of go to the next level there. As we try to get to the next level here at Kill Radio, what we did is I'm stalling now. It's a common thing. What happened was we hit the wrong button on the tape return. So we're going to see if we can't get to the next one here. We're trying to jump ahead here, and the machine isn't letting me go through chapters on the damn thing. What can I say? Life is good. It is Kill Radio. We've heard from Leather Hyman all night tonight, an old group that was made available to us through the Kill Radio Exchange and digitizing program. That, of course, coming by way of Mr. Marcel DeJour, who's been, I guess, involved in some fashion outings and stuff. He's the one that forwarded that fashion note we mentioned earlier, going on at Track 16 next month. Of course, fashionista to the max. The Cinnamon Roll Gang hasn't been playing around lately. We're going to find out more about them in the future. Not who they are, but when they're going to be performing again. I think the whole troupe is been doing little bits of things because they're all like geniuses, and you get a room full of geniuses, you just have to go to the next level. Anyway, this is going real slow here. We're trying to see if we can't speed it up here. Let's see. Chapter, just not happening today. All right, well, back to the music here. Once again, the sultry sounds of Leather Hyman.

0: for coming out.
1: Oh, yeah. Thank you for having me.
0: No, not for this, for the other night. Showed up Sunday.
1: Oh, no.
0: Oodles, doodles. Did you have a good time at the Jodorowsky film?
1: I thought that movie was awesome.
0: I'm
1: going to find the collector's set so I can have Holy Mountain and the other one, too.
0: That was really good.
2: That, of course, we're referring to movie night. Usually the third or fourth Sunday of the month over at the Bike Oven. We'll tell you about next month's choice because it's going to be Halloween. You're going to want to see that. It is Co Radio.
0: Wow, it sounds like a bad bearing being true, doesn't it? Wong, wong, wong. Wong, wong, wong. Yeah, it sounds like a bad wheel I had once when I was a kid. Wong, wong, wong. Wong, wong, wong. It's like, what's going on there? Well, it's either the bottom bracket or you really do need to get away from that cage on their bearing set. Look at, they love us.
3: They do.
0: Yeah.
3: Mom, can you love bicycles?
0: You know, I'm having to convince more and more people, less and less, that, you know, there's an advantage to not paying two something a gallon, or what is it, three something? Howdy! Hola! Nice! I like what you're doing there. Bad gear. All right, officer. Yes, officer. I was looking at the girl, officer, not you. Just a minute, man.
4: All right, thank you.
0: We'll be through in just like a minute.
4: Thanks.
0: There you go. Thank you. Thanks, guys. That was great. Up your returns. We recycle. Come on. Come on, guys. Come on. Hurry. Hey, good to see you, man. Thank you. Everybody, try and get into the parking lot. Into the parking lot, everyone. Actually, Ismail was good.
5: What did they have today?
0: They had a guy from South Africa talking about some of the similarities between South Africa and the restrictions in here.
5: And as far as what? You mean as far as living?
0: No, more like zones. Seems a lot like the taco truck people.
6: Who's in charge?
0: What? Say it again.
5: Oh, move your bicycle. Someone's in charge.
3: We all just had.
6: That's what I said.
0: Hey, it's a parking lot.
3: Hey, you won the fight.
0: Hey. Warm rain.
5: Thank you.
0: I saw you cruising that bike, man. That's hard, man.
7: It's hard. It is hard.
0: What is it?
7: 16s?
0: Yeah. Jesus.
5: What are you doing ride tonight, man? I thought I'd never see you on this ride. What are you doing, Ryan?
7: I came to save the day.
0: You got a kid, man?
5: What? I don't think so.
0: Look at that. Lewis, we're hiring you.
5: I would offer you a beer, man, but it's not a good
0: thing. No. Later. There it is. Is that it? What is the white thing?
5: I got a beer.
0: We're fixing a 16-inch. Anybody got tires?
5: We got patches. All right. I got
2: patches. Radio, if you know how to fix a bike and want to learn more about bikes in general, or if you'd like to volunteer, come on over to the oven. You can give me a call at 213-252-0998. That's right, 213-252-0998. Looking for competent people or incompetent people, we'll train you to be competent. It is Kill Radio, DJ Chicken Leather here. Talk is still cheap. Let's get back to the ride and find out what happened to those 16-inch wheels, Lewis.
0: Hey, ready. Kill Radio DJ here. Why aren't you on the news division watching the damn debate?
8: I'm on hiatus, actually. I'm a hiatusing DJ.
0: Okay.
8: We have a bike question for you, though.
0: Okay, all right.
9: You can YouTube the debate. You can't YouTube the ride.
0: Really got this.
8: See how that's
0: the craziest
8: thing? What's going on there?
0: Actually, turn. Is it sticking? I don't think your freewheel is freewheeling anymore.
5: You want me to take it off?
0: Yeah.
8: There you go.
6: Oh, there we go.
0: But you say that like we're not going to both take a look at it. Yeah. When did you notice this?
6: Oh, well, my friend just asked me to, like, take a look at it, so I was like, I'll try, and then I figured there were better people here that knew more.
8: What's happening? So now we're back there, that's happening.
0: Oh, the spring is...
8: Yeah,
0: it's a spring. Spring is fucked up here.
5: Eddie! You're gonna owe every owner of the car fucking
8: emails,
5: man. What's going on here?
8: Well, for right now, I
0: mean, if he keeps going forward, it's great.
6: Yeah. Oh, so the spring is just shot, right?
0: Yeah. It's either that or the tension.
8: Yeah, well, you need.
6: You got everything you need?
8: Yeah. I think.
0: Yeah, it's shot.
8: Yeah.
0: Maybe you can tighten it.
8: Well, actually, what you need to do is loosen it, because this spring right here won't come.
0: That, like, right here?
8: Yeah. Yo, do you have that? Do you have that?
0: Allen key?
8: Yeah, I've got it. Oh, wait, we got it. Tyler, we got it.
0: Oh, Schneider!
8: There you go.
0: Good. You got here before us, I see. Yeah. Making the ride, and making the ride. Good, I've been good. So, question of the night. Lance is back.
6: Lance is back?
0: Yes.
6: I don't know.
0: He thinks I'm talking about Lance Bass and then Dancing with the Stars.
8: Isn't he going to like, buy the Tour de France or something?
0: Yeah, he is. He's going to do it this year. For cancer. See? He just couldn't do it to do it.
6: Give it one more try. That freakish.
0: And then politics. He's going to run. He'll be debating next year. Look at this. Why, look at this. Is it working, the Allen key? Was it the spring?
8: Yeah.
0: Is it trash?
8: Just pretend you're fixed, dude. Don't stop that, man.
6: Yeah, I'll tell him that. Thanks a lot, guys.
8: Can we coast?
0: It's not that bad.
6: Yeah, he can coast. He just can't back.
0: Don't tell him to turn backwards.
6: Yeah.
8: what it is, yeah, the way that derailleur works is that you have springs inside and it's pulling on cables, so that if that spring isn't working, then it won't push it back into position.
6: So the spring in the derailleur shows.
8: Yeah.
6: Okay.
0: Sometimes it flies loose, but it doesn't seem like it did it on this one. There's still tension there.
8: Yeah.
0: You try this one? Try tightening that one? No, the Limex screws are okay.
8: You play with the cable tension and...
0: Oh, weird.
8: That's not...
0: Yeah, the tensioner is here, but it seems like this one is shot right here.
8: Yeah,
0: take a
8: look at what you see there. How do you even do much work on the other one? Catching
0: the... Isn't it this one that's shot? There should be something tensioning that one. Hold it air?
8: Huh?
0: Hold it air?
8: No, I guess. I don't
0: know. I mean. So you fix the patch without bumping it up?
8: Yeah, I'm gonna fix it bumping it up. No new technique, no style, no nothing. Just get it fixed and that's all.
0: Seating. Looks good.
10: Little Johnny, the trick real quick.
11: Like halfway. It was like, I had a flat tire. I was like riding it out.
10: No big.
11: Like, I don't know.
10: You got bicycle mechanics all over the place.
11: I took off 2 feet on my leg
10: time. All day, every day, you know, that's what it's all about.
0: Every day is bike day.
10: But we all need to slam. You need a beer, man?
0: No, I'm good.
10: You sure?
0: Yeah.

0: kind of bike is welcome. We just think it's really going to, you know, you're going to need about 10 of those beers because you're going to go through all of them.
1: Hey, Lewis, I'm a little thirsty, man. You think you send me up with a beer?
2: Yeah.
1: Yeah?
2: Yeah?
1: Cool. I'm just joking. Thank you. You bent over way too much.
2: Oh, there you are. Where'd you catch us?
0: Hey, aren't you supposed to use your foot?
2: Yeah.
3: Let's see
2: what he got. Can you bring it to the beach? You got the chargeable?
4: Yeah.
2: Oh, you want to
0: Yeah.
2: Where's that?
0: Oh, yeah.
5: Well, you know what? I wanted to build conversations, kind of like have a dialogue.
6: Yeah.
5: Kind of like what. But Bill Moyer was not Bill Moyer.
6: He was on a defense all along, man. It's like, you know, I'm pretty sure at one point he was thinking, you know, I was like, what the fuck did I get myself
5: Warner
6: into?
5: Was trying to get a conversation going tonight with Obama and what's that other guy's name? Mac something.
6: Mac something.
7: If you can tell me who the other guy was besides Obama, give me a call 213-252-0998. We have a swag bag for you, and we gave one away earlier. Yes. The answer to the question is the show that's on from 8 to 10 is Radio Misterioso. That's right, Misterioso. Listen to it tomorrow night with our own Space Greg. Yes. Okay. Anyway, we're going to get back to Critical Mass here. Let's see if they can answer the question. We're going to make those the information about... Wow. More emergency vehicles here. Let's get back to Matt. He's telling us about something at Critical Mass.
0: Keep it down.
8: I don't know. Complaining is right there.
0: So where's Katie? It's still her birthday, isn't it? Hey, how you doing?
8: No biggers.
0: Oh, look it. Pulling a...
7: One last thing I want to remind you of, that the last residency, the last night of the residency of Death to Anders is going to be this Monday at the Echo. Check it out. They're a great band. They played a number of Kill Radio benefits. You should check them out. Speaking of which, I think next week Kill Radio is going to have their on-again, off-again Saturday Night Social over at what used to be the Old Dale Corral. It's now, I think, the study or something, but we're going to find out for sure. Not the study like the other study. It's something like that. I think it's the Music Box or something, but it's over there at where Old Corral was in the Hellmel district, right off of Heliotrope next to the Sacred Fools. And we'll tell you more about that, if not this, during the week, next Saturday here on Talk Is Still Cheap. We got 5 minutes left. Let's see if we can't get back to some of the more pertinent questions here. Let's see. We've been talking all night about Lance coming back. Let's see if we can't give you a little snippet of Lance by our friends, the guys at Extra TV.
0: Cool. I bought it at the last Kill Radio benefit. It was from IE, the band. You got to check out the back. Here. Hold that.
9: Is it recording?
0: Okay.
10: Chicken Leather loves.
9: Chicken Leather is rarely on his own camera.
10: Check it out.
11: Pretty rad.
10: Isn't that great? Recycling, yeah. Now get the reaction from the guys. Yeah. Hey, very good.
7: And you too can react on your own tonight at Leisure Suit. That's right. DJ Starkey Suave is going to be spinning the tunes and the discs tonight down at Bar 107. You can catch it from 9:45 on. He said something about information. No doubt some reference to Information Society, Pure Energy, that's playing Pure Energy over at the Viper Room, Pure Energy. But if you don't have $20, well, you might want to come down to Leisure Suit because it's free. 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Or better yet, donate now to Kill Radio. And we'll still play the music for you. It is Kill Radio. Let's see what's going on with that little bit of intro, dog, to Lance here.
3: Himself training for the New York City Marathon. Side by side they ran, AJ joining Lance's brothers in abs, Gyllenhaal and McConaughey, but AJ kept his shirt on.
12: America, we have work to do.
3: Now AJ's dream is shattered. Lance returning to his first love, the bicycle. The tension palpable as they faced off yesterday.
13: I'll go back to marathons, so
14: I still have my chance. Can I get the commitment?
3: Yes, America, there are marathons on hold, but these two friends will run again.
15: Oh, it's good to see those two make up. Well, while Lance may be bailing on his boy AJ at the marathon, he is giving up some new details about his big return to biking.
16: That's right, Lance is climbing back on his bike for one more Tour de France to promote his global cancer crusade.
13: So I could ride my bike all over the world and try to share this story with everybody.
16: And what a story it is, surviving cancer and winning the tour seven times, not to mention Hollywood romances with Kate Hudson and Sheryl Crow. Now he's sharing the stage with former President Clinton to kick off his cancer crusade.
14: You ever think about, you know, running for anything?
13: I think about it all the time. You got to believe that you can do the job better than the person that's there right now. And I haven't had that moment yet.
16: Now, we're giving extra fans their moment to sit in for me with some of their questions for Lance.
17: I'd like to know if you are ever going to get married again and have more kids.
13: Yes.
17: Lance, if you were trying to impress a girl, where would you take her on your first date?
13: I'm not good with dating.
14: You show your VO2 max.
13: Yeah, yeah, that impresses them, I tell you. Ooh, do you know how far I can ride? You know how far I rode today? They're so impressive.
16: Armstrong starts his eighth impressive run for the yellow jersey in January.
15: Justin Timberlake's also showing off his sports game, posing for the cover of Golf Digest. It's on stands on October 7th.
7: And this just in, DJ Chicken Leather is posing all by himself in his own room. Yes, you can help too by giving us a call, 213-252-0998, and telling us what pose you'd like to see Chicken Leather in. Anyway, one other thing we want to mention this week. I guess McCain was supposed to be on, that's right, the old Leatherman show. Leatherman. who could yell about it?
18: I don't know. You've been training.
19: But I, honest to God, it's like you're getting a call from Superman. It's like you're getting a call from Batman.
18: It's nice.
19: Love to talk. Gotta go, Dave.
18: Gotham
19: is about to go belly up.
18: Yeah.
19: Whoa, okay.
18: It's like you're the commissioner.
19: Do what you need to do,
18: yeah,
19: and call me when you can.
18: Yeah.
19: Well, no, you know, it's like he stopped off, had a facial. And here's how dumb I am. We think, okay, so we get that Keith Olbermann, who's a great guy to come on at the last
18: minute. Came on at the last second.
19: He doesn't know what's going on. He comes out here. By the way, he has an enormous head.
18: I noticed that. It's hard not to.
19: It's huge.
18: It's hard not to notice, yeah.
19: And you try
18: not to, but...
19: Yeah, a very nice guy, and I think very smart.
18: Yeah.
19: But it's like you see a suit and luggage? No, that's his... Well, that's his head.
18: Oh, his head, yeah.
19: His big head,
18: it's not
19: which
18: luggage.
19: Makes him smart.
18: Yeah, it's not luggage.
19: So he came on, and so now I'm really steamed. Whereas last night I felt great. I felt like I was doing my part, and now look at me. Ladies and gentlemen, guess what? It's time for here it is tonight's.
7: Yes, well tonight it's been about. That's right, DJ Chicken Leather telling you just the ins and outs of what's going on. One more thing. We're going to see if we can't get to it now. We had a little conversation with some people in front of Feminist Night over there, hosted by Makeshift and, of course, Bitch Magazine. Some of our favorite friends out there read Bitch. Some of them write for Bitch. Some of them are Bitch. But, hey, that's okay with us. Anything goes here. Talk is still cheap. We're going to talk more about this at length next week, but we just wanted to... give you a little bit of an inkling about what was going on. We bumped into some friends there, and we'd be playing it for you now. Just want to remind you that tomorrow is Sexy's birthday. If you haven't found out about it, give us a call, 213-252-0998. We'll tell you more about it, all the shenanigans and stuff. We've been telling you all night as this thing is still trying to load up. It is Kill Radio. What can you say? It's been one of those days. I know I've been having a good time. I don't know about you. Anyway, more important, we're going to see if we can't channel some of the things. We know a lot of you miss the debate. We do have it. We haven't digitized it, but it is online, so we were trying to get it offline for you, play some of the reaction. We know that we referred to it a lot in that last piece, but we'll find out more for you in a minute here on Kill Radio. Let's see if we can't spool this up and play a little bit of our last going on here with some people in front of the Echo Park Film Center. It is Kill Radio.
20: Echo Park Film Center. It's Thursday. Waiting to go in, but who should we see coming out with... What is that? Is that like one of them little French composition books? I haven't seen those.
21: It's a Rite Aid composition book and a bunch of Super 8, too, so that's good.
20: And that can only be one man. That, of course, is one of the instructors here with the Echo Park Film Center, Lee Lynch. Lee, tell me about Beehive.
21: Oh. All right, well, that's a Super 8 film that I made that is kind of my idea of a scholastic nature film, I guess, what a scholastic nature film should be. Like the kind I saw growing up as a kid in school, but it doesn't really talk about the scientific side of nature.
20: Now I don't want to cue all the girls in about your age, but were you old enough to see it on film with the wobbly sound and stuff?
21: You mean the
20: scholastic films you're referring to?
21: Oh, when I was growing up, yeah, I mean, but definitely like when I was in grammar school and stuff like that.
20: Yeah.
21: And that was probably because I was in poor schools that held on to that stuff a lot longer than they should have.
20: It was probably more of an impact then because you got a film day.
21: Exactly,
20: I can relate to that.
21: Yeah.
20: It's like people don't understand that nowadays. It's like, yeah, well, what do you mean? They're just putting on a video.
21: Back then
20: it was like they had to have somebody turn the lights down and then they had to get the projector and the focus was never right. And it always would sound like they never got the loop
21: right.
20: It
21: was always breaks in it and it always...
20: Now I understand how hard it was because back then, you know, you're just a kid and you thought it was like, well, it's some sort of magic is being performed by alchemy back there.
21: I remember I watched on film The Red Balloon, I think, in preschool that showed us that on, you know, that movie The Red Balloon?
20: Yeah, actually, it's funny you should say that because last year, that was one of the big coups at the Echo Park Film Center. It's like Ken found and dusted it off and said, finally got a copy.
21: Oh, the 16, yeah, nice, nice. So that was like, I remember that was a really, really amazing, inspiring, you know, experience.
20: I had the book. That's how poor we were.
21: The book is good.
20: I actually have the, what is it, stills from the book?
21: Yeah, it's just still,
20: yeah.
21: It's a really good children's film. So I guess I was really inspired by that, but I kind of wanted to do a nature film, kind of like The Red Balloon or something. So
20: when I drove up on my new little bike that's still unlocked here. And you were telling me about the bike scene over at SC. Tell me about it.
21: Oh, well, there's just a plethora of bikes and... Well, what's interesting is that my grad studio is over by Fraternity Row, and any given Friday or Saturday night, there's just like these amazing sculptures that people make with their bikes. They throw them all into a giant pile.
20: Really?
21: They don't care about their bikes over there. They just throw them all into a giant pile. I don't even know. They're like 4 in the morning. It's just this crazy giant. I don't even know how to pull them apart. It's like they must be stuck together. It's so weird. But yeah, if you ever want to like... get a free bike. There's a lot of them hanging around there. No, because when school gets out, like on campus, like they just leave them.
20: No.
21: Seriously. There's all these free bikes out there. Like every time school's out, like after the year's over.
20: All right. Well, I know that they...
7: So keep that in mind. At the end of the year, you might be able to get a free bike. That's the academic year, not the end of the year.
21: Yeah. And then there's a free bus. You might not know this too, but there's a...
20: kind of prophetic. There's a gentleman walking by us with a gas can, and I am not lying. Well, okay, there's a free bus.
21: What's interesting too is I just learned this last week. There's a free bus that goes every 20 minutes from Union Station to the campus.
20: Oh, really?
21: Believe it or not, yeah.
20: Oh.
21: Every 20 minutes,
20: so
21: no matter the...
20: Hot, you could always jump on the bus.
21: Yeah.
20: Of course, it only takes you about 10 minutes to bike there.
21: I know.
20: Maybe 15.
21: No, it's all the way through downtown.
20: Wow.
21: Think about it.
20: Yeah.
21: Anyways,
20: good
21: to know if you need a free ride downtown.
20: Well, that's great. And I want to thank you again, Lee. So how are the classes coming? Good?
21: Okay, yeah. It's my first time. They gave me my own class. So.
20: Oh, awesome.
21: Yeah.
20: Well, good luck and look forward to talking to you.
21: Chicken leather. Thank you.
20: If you ever need a sound guy to come down and complain, give us a call.
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20: All right, Kill Radio, we're here at the entrance, and who should we bump into, bud?
4: Andrea Richards.
20: And, of course, she's responsible for being one of the what do we call it, the conduit, the axle. If we were going to take about our wheels, she'd be the hub, I guess. And you were telling me about what you're doing next Thursday.
4: Next Thursday at the Aero Theater, as part of the American Cinematheque, there's a screening called Focus on Female Directors. It's five new short films, new works by female directors. It's part of an ongoing annual event that the Cinematheque does every year, Focus on Female Directors, and this is just an extra. Usually we get an event in January, but now we're going to do January and October. So.
20: Wow, that's great.
4: Yeah, I mean, there's more women than ever out there making films, so there's a lot of reasons to show them.
20: This is awesome, because I was in the thing before the Cinematheque, which was Film Expo, and a lot of what we did was we tried to showcase every kind of film from all over the world, which at the time, when you're in the only film festival, it was easy.
4: Yeah.
20: But now there's so many film festivals around town that people just sort of say, oh, I'm not going to show this to you and not show this or whatever, and they're trying to be the first one to show something.
4: Yeah.
20: It's always great to see people trying to showcase new talent without the idea that it might have been shown before or somebody else has shown it.
4: Oh, yeah, and the Andrew Crane over at the Cinematheque has been, you know, definitely the driving force behind this. And it's just great because, you know, as you know, there aren't, even though there are a lot of film venues now, there's
20: right.
4: not that many for short films.
20: Yeah.
4: So it's very special to get to do a night of shorts, no matter what, at the American Cinematheque. But it's especially nice to get to do a night of shorts that are all directed by women. So,
20: wow, that's awesome.
4: Yeah, it's pretty cool. It's cool. So I'm excited. I hope people come out for it. Because I live on this side of town, I've never...
20: Oh, everything's okay, guys. Yeah. You have to just reassure them. Yeah. Just the Academy in the back. Yeah. No, but
4: I've never even been over to the Arrow.
20: Oh, the
4: so
20: Arrow's really great.
4: I'm
20: really
4: excited to check
20: it out.
4: It's
20: an incredible theater. It's to be honest, it's a huge barn for years, and it was what do they call it, retro house or a revival house for years.
4: Yeah.
20: But they kept it in such well condition, and I think one of the secrets was they had one of the most unique snack bars, on a par with like Sherman, when he did which was always the reason you went to the Sherman sites. You knew the seats were horrible. You'd go for the movies, and then this was like an extra added delight. It's like, oh my God, you can get real yogurt bars, or in this case, ice cream. And I'm not talking about like, you know, soft scoop or anything like that, but they had real ice cream bars, and I don't know how they did it.

0: The date of the art show, I think, is October 10th. It's on Saturday. And Friday night, like 3 to 8, you could drop off your art related to the theme, Unstealable Bikes. So it could be anything. Movies, bikes, concepts, drawings. We have one wall. There's not much to fill, but, you know.
1: And just for you artists that are listening, post-October, you go, oh, I missed this. Give us a call or leave us an email at the community hub there, or give us a call here at the station, 213-252-9998. Whenever you hear this or during our show from 6 to 8 on Saturday, and we'll keep you abreast of the art scene over there. Perhaps you as an artist could have a showing over at the Bike Oven. Anyway, Kill Radio, we're trying to hook you up with something from the Unstealable Bike realm. The reason this came up is because there's some people out there, and it's not so much that there's all this bike theft. I think we discussed it the other night with Arlen and a couple other people from the Bike Kitchen, and of course there was just a rash of about 3 or 4 bikes that were stolen in our own community. Anyway, we're going to discuss it right now with a little bit of a film here from Kill Radio.

So one of the common ways to make your bike unstealable is to spray everything with spray paint, from the spokes to the chain to everything else. It makes it look like stolen. Just don't. And of course, remember, locks don't work. Just spray paint all over your bike. Make it look like it's stolen. And forget the tires. Don't forget the tires. Just make it look really... Don't make it look pretty. Paint everything. Skull and crossbones are welcome. Even marking it as a stolen bike will keep it from getting stolen. Or you could do like me. Put on the smallest set of handlebars that nobody knows how to ride.

0: was funny.
1: This message is not approved by the oh so feeble John McCain and your next president, Sarah Palin.
2: I've heard all sorts of ideas that she shoots mutes.
0: No fucking way.
2: What about that grizzlybay.org? What about those people shooting mooses? You know, what was it? Chris Rock brought up an interesting thing that... There's another one. Chris Rock brought up an interesting point that, you know, Vic's in prison for shooting a dog or and it was going to die, but she shoots mooses all the time.
0: That was
2: wow.

0: online stores everywhere. $20 damn. I know nobody's got $20 to spend, but if you had it, this would be something
1: That's
0: to buy.
1: What I would have done.
0: Or if you have the 20, make this your last purchase in life.
2: Hey, someone's taking that
0: Number three,
2: bite.
0: Dental someone's hygienist Kathy bite. McCone.
3: Once spent a week in the hospital after attempting to put lipstick on a pit bull.
0: Number two, Deputy Mayor and chiropractor Chris Larson.
4: To improve her foreign policy experience, she recently went to the International House of Pancakes.
0: That's right.

0: And the number one surprising fact about Sarah Palin from the Wasilla Chamber of Commerce, Lynn Cardin.
1: Only person I know who's not afraid to go hunting with Dick Cheney.
0: Yeah, there you go.
2: They probably won't be able to trace the owner. Well, now there's a way of making sure they can.
3: Get it punched.
2: Yeah, punched. Either your boy dealer or your local crime prevention officer will tell you where to go to get your postcode, your house number stamped on the boy frame. It's like having your own address on it, but it's there for good. Mind you, if you locked your bag up properly in the first place, you probably wouldn't get it pinched. Get it punched, not pinched.
4: Which is an interesting idea. A lot of people do go, I think, every police station, I know you're going, oh, God, I got to go to a police station and probably get the bike stolen if it wasn't stolen. You can get, you don't have to go there, but they have these etching tools. I know I've seen them at my work and a couple other places where you're actually going to etch on either a license or a frame of reference. In this case, in England, they were saying your flat number. Anything will do. Social Security, anything. But it kind of means also if you lose a bike, you might also lose your bank account. You got your Social Security, and now you have your bike. So, anyway, pick a number or something that will identify you, but won't be like identity theft. Anyway, all sorts of stuff from bike theft to everything gone wrong. We know we've seen people try to steal fixed gear bikes and then ride them away and get caught because they can't ride it fast enough. We read about that. We know we're looking at it humorously, but if you've ever lost a bike, it's not a happy thing, and we'd like to help. If you lose a bike or can prove that you've lost the bike, come on over to the bike oven. We'll see if we can't help you out either with cut rate components or help you build a frame up or teach you how to be your own bike mechanic with some of the parts you have laying around your own house. Anyway, we're going to get back to some of the videos that Black Woman Sidekick has picked here until Bennett comes in with, that's right, the chill room. Here we go. Another bike video for you. Stealing a bike thief's bike.
5: Okay, let's start what's happening.
6: Alright, we saw a kid steal a bike, and he left his bike because his friends were too good to actually steal a bike. So now his old bike, the bike he came with, is still there. So I'm going to steal that bike, and I'm going to hide it on him. And he's going to come back and think somebody stole his bike.
5: Okay.
6: Yeah, that's going to be fun.
5: Right on, okay. We're going to film this application.
4: Wait a minute, isn't that the Stray Cats on the soundtrack?
5: Yeah! So Andrew's going down. I know, I was thinking too. I know, I don't want to go outside and see you filming. You stay out there though, because if they look out, they'll see that you're still there, because they'll think they're sleeping. And then, yeah. Any moment now, Andrew's gonna come bolting around. The bike is right over there. Look at that. It shows them. Bike's right there. There's the bike. Brad's just doing a lookout, making sure that people who this bike belongs to aren't around. Oh, Andrew's taking it. Look, Brad, come on. Alright, I don't want them to see me filming, but we fucking stole the bike.
4: Kill Radio. Let's see what else David was complaining about on his show here at Kill Radio.
0: And two, that maybe if there is, he will bring Sarah Palin or she will come in his place. Yeah. Either one would be fine. We would love to have Sarah Palin on this program.
7: Yeah.
0: Yeah. So we'll just now wait and see. Is he a man of his word or not?
4: Yes. And speaking of David, the other David will be here tomorrow night. That's right. David Rockello, Dark Fibers, 10 to midnight. check it out.
0: The wrong way.
4: Yes.
3: That is no secret.
4: Yes, yes. Keep that in mind. Keep that in mind. We all know about rubbing people.
0: Because it's no secret, when you rub me the wrong way, you have rubbed a guy the wrong way.
4: Yes, heard a quote? Lebowski. Yes, the dude.
3: You made a secret of that.
4: This is what happens when you fuck somebody up the ass.
0: How about this, ladies and gentlemen? This will take our minds off this ugliness.
3: All right.
0: We're always delighted when our first
4: guest is in the ass. Give me a call.
7: Get it straight. 213-252-09. By a Kenyan minister named Pastor Muthi. And in the video, Pastor Muthi asked Jesus to protect her from witchcraft, which I didn't realize was still a danger, but apparently, I haven't spent much time in Alaska. Apparently, it is. If you look very closely at this, you can see it. Maybe it even worked.
8: In the name of Jesus. In the name of Jesus, every form of witchcraft is what you rebuke in the name of Jesus. Father, make the way.
3: In case you have heard them right out of her.
7: Bill has an appointment with the pastor next week. By the way, you know, they made a big deal out of that video of Barack Obama's pastor. This pastor actually, this is true, ran a Kenyan woman out of a village for being a witch. And let me tell you something. When you run a Kenyan out of a village, you have to run for like 30 miles. They are fast. They've got endurance.
0: That's right.
7: Palin has been all over the news recently. Yesterday, she was in New York at the UN General Assembly to meet with leaders from other countries, because previously, her world experience had been limited to a visit to the Epcot Center in Orlando. So the press was mostly shut out of her meeting, so we don't know what went on with the other world leaders. But the new president of Pakistan, for one, seemed very impressed.
9: How are you? So nice to meet you.
10: So nice to meet you.
9: I'm honored to meet you.
10: Even more gorgeous and lighter you are on the show.
9: You're so nice. Thank you.
10: Now I know why the whole of America is crazy about you. He's assisting I might have.
7: Geez, get a tent already, will you? That's why women over there have to wear burkas. Hey, you probably heard John McCain suspended his presidential campaign yesterday to focus on the financial crisis, which is, well, you kind of had to expect this might happen. For a man his age, it's very difficult to maintain an election. So McCain asked Barack Obama to join him and postpone the debate they have scheduled for tomorrow night in Mississippi.
4: He wants it all, just like us at Kill Radio. Anyway, I want to thank Mr. Kimball, our honorary... we don't pay him for anything. We just... you know how Kill Radio works. Anyway, if you'd like to bring in a bit of your news day, give us a call, 213-252-0998, or tell us what you think. Anyway, it is Kill Radio. We've been featuring the music of Leather Hyman by way of Mr... Marcel Dujour, want to thank him once again. And here's one last song until we head out. We want to thank everybody for Talk Is Still Cheap. We'll see you on the road.

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We're playing DJ Chicken Leather Archives from around 2005 over to maybe 2011. This is what we have on hand. Enjoy.

0: It is Kill Radio. DJ Chicken Leather here. Yes, joined in the studio by a friend of mine from the Bike Oven today. That, of course, being James. James is gonna. He's brought his CDs with him, so we're gonna listen a little to it. What we heard right there was something from Fred Olin Ray. Fred was passing these out on the set of The Lair. Yes, guys. I know Black Woman Sidekick has told you about it. I've been working the last couple weeks. But life didn't wait for me. There's all sorts of stuff, and we're going to get to it in just a minute. But first off, let's hear one more from the Christmas CD that Fred was passing out. This is Fred's own CD. He burned them from all sorts of stuff. Fred, as you know, had a his own little internet kind of uploaded radio show, and he made a point of updating it all the time. It was fantastic to sort of dial into his site at Retromedia. Retromedia, of course, the producer, I guess, with Baby Steps. I don't know how that works in a limited liability partnership, but they fantastic things happening on The Lair, your favorite gay vampire show with all sorts of guests from the nether regions of the supernatural, and an undisclosed location for this island where they get around. Anyway, we're going to hear one more and try and muddle my way through the show today. It is Kill Radio. Upcoming, some highlights from the SEPA Christmas, 12 Days of Christmas that was done, I guess, a week ago yesterday. Also, a little recap of some of the bike rides that are out there that I got to but was unable to tell you about. And, of course, we await the arrival of Black Woman Sidekick. But as mentioned, in the studio right here, we're going to have him ramp up the next thing. Is James. James, say a word or two to our radio audience.
1: Hello, everyone.
0: How cool is that? We're going to listen to his musical picks as we've been going through. We had a discussion on the car over here about some of the just, let's say, the zeitgeist to what's going on. And as I say this, yes, that's right. I was in a car today, but I did ride my bike over to get into a car. So I guess that cuts me in on half of the population. It is Kill Radio. And it's still Christmas in my book. Happy Kwanzaa.

0: All right, it is Kill Radio, DJ Chicken Leather here. Yes, Dengue Fever played a couple weeks ago. They even played at Claremont and showed their film again down into the, I think it's the Mekong or the CM. It's something like that. I think it's the Mekong that goes through 3ME. Somebody can call me and correct me if they're not. Great film. We did a little Q&A at the Film Center a while back. They were at Claremont doing not only a showing of their film, but I guess the band was there doing a big extravaganza. That was a couple weeks back. It was one of those days where I had to get up the next morning at 4:30 in the morning. Otherwise, I would have been there. It is Kill Radio. And I'm joined by James, who reminds me, he was telling me about that last album. Tell me a bit about it.
1: Last album is The Primitives. And it was really big back in the 80s. It's what I used to listen to in high school.
0: Yes, and he was talking about it being a soundtrack for his bicycle, and he used to listen to it on
1: training rides on a cassette.
0: Yes, and with that in mind, Black Woman Sidekick is having another extravaganza. Not this next one. The next one is actually Fuzzy. He's going to be doing, Tom's going to be doing an art installation there at the Bike Oven. That's the second Saturday of the month where we have an art ride starting at Figueroa and York at 6:30, and then followed later that night with all sorts of stuff, usually kiddie bike races. Black Woman Sidekick wants to go down this heinous hill and kill us all. I think it's some sort of plan to take over the world with kiddie bikes. But she's talking about February being the soundtrack to your bike, and then we're going to have little stations where you can listen to it. And in fact, I think we're going to ride with that soundtrack. So anyway, you've got more for us coming up, but we look forward to that. What you heard after that was a little bit of Joy to the World, smashing heavy metal, reminiscent of Machine Project getting out of there and doing their night over at LACMA. Right now, because we have the technology, we're going to see if we can't take you on one of the rides that some of you might not have been able to get to. That, of course, the All City Ride, collecting toys for everybody in the area. And we're going to hear a little bit of it in a minute. But I just want to ask James here. He was over at the oven. What's going on over there?
1: Well, there's a lot of remodeling that's going on. So we'll have more room for fixing your stuff.
0: Awesome. And I know you guys have been inundated today by talk about bicycles and talked about everything. We're gonna wind it down in a few minutes, but we wanted to play this for some of the people that didn't get there because they were either too busy or let's just say lost on the ride. It was one of those rides that just went endlessly. So we're going to see if we can't take you magically back to the 12th of December and start of the All City Bike Ride in Highland Park. Here we go on Kill Radio.

0: Kill Radio here. Yes, somebody has come, and where are we going tonight?
1: We're going on the third annual Midnight Riders Toy Ride.
0: Oh, excellent.
1: All City. Meeting up in Highland Park tonight. This is where we're at right
0: this
1: now.
0: This, of course, another Kill Radio DJ, Miss...
1: Pantuflas.
0: Yes, yes.
1: It's true.
0: Yes, I used to be a big fan of Conifloss, you know, the guy with the little mustache.
1: Yes, yes.
0: Yes.
1: Still, I'm a big fan of his.
0: Yes, all about this. Look at this guy. Oh, another hipster on the right. Where are the toys, man?
2: Dirty word. Hipster.
0: Where's the toy? Yes, dirty words. Well, I seem to have lost people, but that's all right. Life is good. There we go. It focused.
3: The red light pops on.
0: There you go. Life is good.
3: Life is good.
0: So, favorite Christmas present?
3: Favorite Christmas present? Light Bright.
0: Light Bright? What the hell's a light? Oh, what are those things? You put the little pegs in it and it would make pictures?
3: Yeah.
0: Oh, that's awesome.
3: Light Bright.
0: Wow. What was that? Like 8 or 10?
3: Probably younger, I think.
0: Oh, man.
3: I don't know. I'm going to get one for my niece this Christmas. That's why I was thinking about it.
0: Cool. Cool. Very good.
3: And Light Bright Cube. Four-sided Light Bright.
0: Ooh.
1: Oh,
0: ooh.
1: Shit,
0: coolness.
3: It's like, yeah. It's new.
0: Coolness.
1: That'll make you go crazy.
0: That's right.
3: Exactly.
0: Here for the Highland Park. Little bits of the All City Toy Ride. Yeah, somebody from Trenway.
1: Yeah, where's
0: was Santa Con
1: Trenway?
0: That bad this year?
1: I heard Trenway was coming. No, they're here. They're around.
0: They're around.
4: There's some more people over in the SGT's bowling.
0: Oh, really? Okay.
1: Bowling.
3: Bowling.
1: If you know, they're coming. They're bowling something.
5: What are you doing? Nice. And of course, this is the arrival of Trenway at the All City Bike Ride.
0: Wait a minute, I recognize that red suit.
1: He's not Santa, he's Ben Moot.
0: Ah! Why, it's Surplus Day.
6: Chicken Leather.
0: Hey.
6: What's going on?
3: Why are you hitting on me, Paul?
0: Could be the shoes. Hey, good to see you.
6: Something to get that video from you from...
0: Thunderstorm. Yeah, absolutely. You know, it's good to see you. What kind of bike is this?
6: This is my normal bike.
0: Oh.
6: It's a NYC Bike City Fit.
0: Oh, it's only got two wheels. I see you with like five wheels and a little thing. You look like E.T. all the time.
6: Oh, Billy? Yeah, that's at home. I haven't
0: you
6: ridden
0: name
6: that.
0: Your bikes?
6: That one's got a name because that's a Billy. That's what that is.
0: Yeah, really?
6: Yeah.
0: Look at this.
6: It's really no other bike like I've ever seen before.
0: Happy holidays!
7: Happy holidays!
6: I kind of was a little messed up and just went in the studio and just made something.
0: Ah, there you go. Well, it's funny because I fixed Butters finally. Yeah, it got run over on Mulholland Drive.
6: That tandem that's at the bike oven, is that clean?
0: Yes, it's somebody's bike.
6: It is.
0: Do you need a tandem though?
6: I'm trying to find one for a while. Yeah.
0: I got a tandem if you want to borrow it for a little bit.
6: Let me get moved first. All
0: right. Well, I have a tandem if you want to borrow it for a little bit. Veronica doesn't ride it with me at all.
6: I've got a four-person tandem that I built.
0: A four-person tandem?
6: Yeah,
0: a
6: four-person tandem that
0: wow.
6: I built. It's a freak bike, so all the sizes are all weird and stuff.
0: Oh, I like it already.
6: But it's not finished yet. I need to finish a weld.
1: Oh, so some people don't even pedal at all, right?
6: No, everybody's pedaling. It's
1: like, you know, like some of the wheels are smaller, like in the middle?
6: No. It's only two wheels. It's like a really long tandem with two more spots in it. And you pedal both, like, three pedals.
7: So
6: it's got a couple welds that need to be readjusted because they're out of alignment. And I gotta fix it.
0: Sounds good. We're looking forward to your January art thing at the oven.
6: I've got some ideas. I might put the costume I wore to Thunderstorm on Tuesday in. That was a pretty good piece. We destroyed it in 10 minutes. It was pretty awesome.
0: Excellent.
6: It was a pair of giant arms. and this crazy, like, sand people from Star Wars-esque, like, bucket helmet thing.
2: Oh, I like it already.
6: Yeah, there's some photos
2: bucket helmet people.
6: There's some photos up on Riders of it.
2: Hey, that Santa Claus is smoking. Doesn't he know that smoking is the white man's drug? That damn nicotine will kill you.
7: Vitamin C.
2: Vitamin C in the cigarettes?
7: Yeah.
2: Oh, well, then it's okay.
6: Yeah.
2: Look at it.
8: I have some kick ash.
6: I have that straight pipe.
2: It's Santa Trenway.
9: Is it going to be like the shortest ride?
2: Woo! Short ride?
10: Woo!
2: Yeah! Oh, yes! Pasadena! Woo! Hey, you smell like Christmas spirit, man. Happy New Year.
7: Yeah, Merry Christmas.
2: Woo! I guess in Pasadena, nobody dresses you guys, huh? Your mom dresses you.
9: Me!
2: Mom dress you?
9: What's
2: I can tell. Mom didn't let you out of the house without the hats, eh?
6: Oh, yeah, we got to stay warm.
2: No clothes for you. Okay.
6: Toys for kids.
2: Pretty good. Hey, what was your favorite toy when you were growing up as a kid?
6: I always loved G.I. Joe's.
2: With a kung fu grip?
6: Yeah, the kung fu grip.
2: Very nice. What about you?
6: Tanks.
2: Wow, and you never served in the military. That's great.
6: I did, and I got out early because I didn't like it. Okay, yeah, I had a proper reason.
2: You woke up the neighbors.
11: Hi, we love you.
2: We love you guys. What about you? Favorite toy?
12: I don't know. I like Legos.
2: Lego?
11: Ooh, I love
2: That's
11: Lego.
2: Great. That's a classic. Yeah.
5: As a side note, you've been listening to us talking this thing. They sold out of Legos at a lot of stores, so you can see that people are trying to latch on to the imaginative things. And now we get back to our favorite Pinko, Santa Claus.
13: Well, Santa gives away free stuff. That's not very un-American.
2: Oh, I get that.
13: You can see Russia from his backyard.
2: Right! Oh, excellent!
13: And
2: excellent.
13: He discriminates against Jews. Come on, the guy's got to be a Pinko.
12: Santa!
13: Oh, I'm not in the transaction business, girl. Give that to some homeless man that really needs a beer.
5: There you go, Sparky.
2: I'll take that. Wow. Who is this? Is this your mother here on the cover? Hey, wait a minute.
5: Kells is tearing up a dollar bill.
2: What's going on here?
5: Economy has been very, very good this year. Not.
12: I wouldn't do that. I'm gonna put it back together. It's a whole dollar.
2: That's like on the metro. I wonder.
12: Just kidding. I lied. I'm a liar.
2: Wait a minute. It's a dollar. All right. Cal, what was your favorite toy when you were growing up?
12: I was an extremely spoiled child.
2: Really? Did you have one toy?
12: The one toy that I think of now is a sit and spin.
2: Sit and spin! Excellent! But
12: the reason I think of that toy is because my sister broke her wrist on that toy.
2: Yes!
12: She fucking was going so fast, she stuck on the stop and like, bam!
2: Light speed, sit and spin! That's great.
12: Yeah.
2: That's great.
12: Big wheels, too.
2: Big wheels. That's a good one.
12: Yeah, and I was like, where's Kelly? I'm here.
2: All right, here he is.
14: What's up?
2: Trenway, tell me your favorite toy.
14: My favorite toy is G.I. Joe's.
2: With the kung fu grip?
14: They don't have fucking kung fu grip. What are you talking about?
2: Oh, this is before kung fu grip?
14: I'm talking about 3.5.
2: 3.5.
14: I'm getting photographed or something right now.
2: All right.
14: I don't know. Right.
2: We'll turn it off. We'll shoot the
14: Be still, my kids. Back. I don't have to be still anymore. Good.
13: I mean, Santa!
12: Santa!
13: Oh, he's there any other pie?
2: Look at that.
13: I'm good.
8: Where's Santa Jody?
13: Santa Jody was turned by the head there.
2: Look at him. She's got one above the other. Silly fashion sense.
14: Do you want to tell you? Which one do you want? Do you like JJ's or Legos?
2: Wow, look at it. It's a little elf. It's one of those
14: what?
2: Mad Max elves.
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2: All right. Hey, what was your favorite toy when you were a kid?
10: A hammer and nails.
2: Hammer and nails?
10: I used to make my own toys.
2: Wow. Oh, wow. Pretty impressive. Yeah.
10: And a saw. Make swords,
1: you're
10: cars.
1: The ones that had the long wooden sticks and the little wooden tinker toys. Those
2: were my favorite. You know, Whitehead sticks. That's like a classic in the Toy Hall of Fame. The stick.
14: Yeah,
2: right there next to the frisbee and the ball.
10: Oh, wow. Is it getting to that point?
12: I think they're saving
10: me. Until January, after the year end. Yeah.
13: And he's like, I was trying to put it on your bike, but the only thing that's still is
10: that? San Diego's here.
2: Oh, look at these guys. Look at these guys. Fantastic.
1: What is it?
2: Oh, sure.
11: No.
2: It's the purple food you've all heard about. They only talk about
11: musical chocolate fruit.
14: So,
10: the more you eat, the more you
2: do. All right, what was your favorite toy when you were growing up?
13: Community.
11: It's great, man. We're actually in February.
2: Voltron.
10: Voltron.
2: Excellent.
10: Voltron.
2: Excellent.
10: The die-cast Voltron.
2: Oh, my God. That's even rarer.
11: We're doing road trip.
13: But do they have any on up there? The shoe bombers?
2: Sadly. My mom threw out all my die-cast toys. I thought I was going to, like, use them for, like, war or something.
10: I use mine for war.
13: Hey, did you ever hang out with the Zubombers and the Kitten Shack?
11: We were just up there and, for Thanksgiving.
5: This is Taco Still Sheep. You're listening to Trenway at the All Toy Ride. Starting out the ride, that's right, in beautiful Highland Park. Highland Park, we're actually right behind Mr. T's, just a hop, skip, and a jump from the Flying Pigeon there, where they've been doing the dim sum ride. And now, Borfo will tell you his favorite toy.
2: Legos, that's two for Legos tonight.
10: The Jack in the Box.
2: Jack in the Box, I like that. Yeah. A classic in the Toy Hall of Fame.
11: I hated the Jack in the Box. Yeah, it always freaked me the fuck out.
10: And what did he do? It's always like spontaneous. Like, oh,
2: shit. Are these two Santa Claus accosting you?
11: Pull out a prize.
2: All right, come on. Mr. Obama.
10: No, use your glove. You only
2: tell
10: get
2: me,
10: one.
2: Tell
10: only
2: me
10: one.
2: What your favorite toy was when all you were growing up.
1: I hope it's some hard drugs.
10: Oh, you know, you only get one.
2: Ooh, no, sorry. No, we get two.
10: No, you get one. Everybody gets
2: no.
5: This, of course, the guys from, formerly from Sins of Sparkling, Crispin and David, and now passing out condoms for all your enjoyment here. Condoms. Of course, kids, if you're going to go out there, remember, use the glove. Stay alive. It's a good way. And it's actually fun that way, too.
1: Somebody told me this morning, and I never saw him again.
2: Here's chocolate.
5: That's right. That's right. Always have a spare. Just like Batman.
1: Wow, you really do love me.
2: I'm trying to make up.
1: You have to really hardcore try to make up.
10: Yeah. Can I just hold it and see you?
1: This is fucking awful.
10: You're sorry?
1: I'm living in hell.
13: Santa.
2: Bazooki!
5: I stand corrected. I think this is more of the TR, not the Bazooki. The Bazooki being more from Greece. Anyway, it is the All Toy Ride. You're listening here at the Highland Park stop. Music provided by Eric Einem and his invention. All sorts of tandems here. I know that Borfo brought a tandem just so he could pick somebody up on it. It was one of those nights. And we want to extend some happy holiday greetings to Maria, who's getting through their first pregnancy right now. Borfo again, sporting the always delightful bunny ears. In Highland Park, we're going to hear them get off in a moment. But we want to remind you, this is Kill Radio. Talk is still cheap. Kind of recapping the All-City Toy Ride. The question of the night, what was your favorite toy when you were a kid?
2: Rolling. Hey, well, look who it is.
15: It's Devin.
2: Devin, hey, what was your favorite toy when you were a kid?
15: I would have to say something that I can't say, but otherwise it was Transformers.
2: Transformers, yeah, rock!
15: Because otherwise, once I discovered my penis, then it was all over.
12: Tell him that Garvey joke. I told him that he didn't get it.
15: Oh, yeah, so...
12: Dude, I love that. He's already smiling. Shit,
15: so this...
2: Fire!
15: So there's this 80-year-old man that comes in after gardening all day to his 85-year-old wife. Okay, comes in, takes off his gloves, takes off his overcoat, takes off his overalls, sits down in his recliner and says, "Hey, Muller, what's for dinner?" And his 85-year-old wife comes jumping out from behind the door going, wearing nothing but a bathrobe, going, "Soup or pussy?" And he said, "I'll have the soup."
12: He sounds way better than I do. You weren't even looking.
2: Soup.
15: It's better when I have a doorway and I don't have a
2: no soup for you. Yes.
15: No soup for you.
2: Ah, look at this. Oh. I see it. I see a stuffed toy. Is it more fun with the stuffed toy?
12: Ah.
2: Christmas, it's just beginning.
12: Four blocks away. I got my Sharpie.
16: Honestly, free.
17: Is that an Epoch?
12: This is definitely the ride to be at. There won't be any Santa on the other
17: side. The one with the spring inside?
18: I was going to wear a Santa suit, but it was really warm.
17: That shit's fucking... That's
2: those suits are too warm. Look, it's a little elf over there.
16: 92, bike. First time I've done that. And then some of the parts are...
19: No, aluminum has turned 94.
16: Some of the parts are a couple years later.
2: You know that the bike oven's having a big sale tomorrow.
15: Yeah, and I got to work at the bicycle doctor. Oh, like I'm getting up in the morning. I work at 11. I wake up at 10:45, hop on my bike, and sweat my ass off to get to work.
16: You put on your cleanest, dirty shirt, and you go to work.
15: I change my shirt every day. I just wear the same dirty pants all week.
12: People at the bike oven decided to do this. They didn't think about this ride at all, right? Because no one's going to be awake at that time.
2: I would have just passed out certificates. Hey, $5 at tomorrow's sale.
12: Oh, yeah.
2: That would have been good. Why don't we just do it? We'll just pass out flyers. We'll have to honor them.
20: No, the flatland trick I see is okay, because you guys just like, you know, try to back in and then you're
12: Esther must like that when, like, just the shirt alone, right?
14: You know.
21: Yes, man, I thought it was cold.
12: I guess you can
21: cold.
12: That's hot.
4: Line,
12: it's like streamlined.
2: Say.
21: What can I say?
22: Nice, nice.
2: Hey, somebody's making a phone call. It's messing up the screen.
22: Is it that time yet?
21: Never.
22: It's the V person.
5: Yes, just like that, they finally are riding in Highland Park. Yeah, can you feel it? It's the All City Toy Ride here on Kill Radio.

0: It's the sound of wind. Very accustomed to it on these late night rides. Of course, the White Stripes, it is Kill Radio, the All City Toy Ride, and they're
1: you got
0: off.
1: Toys, man?
2: I got toys, but they're not with me.
1: Come back!
2: To carry them.
1: It's alright.
0: Yeah, it is Kill Radio. How do you carry your toys? We're going to get back to the toy ride in a minute, but first, here's something that guest DJ in the booth has picked out to go with the soundtrack. It is Kill Radio. Talk is still cheap. James in the studio from the Bike Oven. Something else that he had on his mixtape. Did you used to make mixtapes when you were a kid?
3: I did. Yeah, they were the best for train rides or just being motivated or forgetting those annoying teachers.
0: Now, you say that because obviously you now have become your most feared thing. You have become a teacher. Tell us about it.
3: It's great. I try not to be the jerk, but I end up being it too. But that's part of the job sometimes.
0: Well, you were talking before, too, that you're on the front line of basically educating tomorrow's youth, and tomorrow's youth becomes tomorrow's leaders, too, right?
3: That's true. They become the next generation of employed or unemployed dictators or whatever they go on to become, and that's what happens.
0: Yes, these are issues that you might want to become acquainted with. I know that here in the Kill Radio area, we've actually voiced our opinion on a number of issues, including the LAUSD moving into our neighborhood and erecting a new school with funds being so little and far between. We actually felt, and I'm not saying this because you're here, but they want to spend money on renovating, not so much renovating, but building a new school to alleviate the other schools to put them on a traditional schedule. And I'm going to put you on the spot right now and ask you, do you believe in a traditional schedule versus the all-year-round schedule? You were telling me earlier that you only get paid for the 9 months, yet you work 12. So tell me, just frankly, how do you feel about this?
3: Well, I think that the traditional schedule is still a good schedule. Students, teachers, they do get burned out. And you have to realize that, at least from the teacher's standpoint, it just seems like we just work maybe 6 hours or 5 hours. But we also have to do a lot of grading. And every time you're standing there lecturing, you're really just projecting and emoting a lot of emotion. So by the end of the day, you are really, really tired. You do need time off. And I know it sounds silly, but it's the truth. When you teach, you know, year-round schedules, it's really tiring, and then really, you know, you end up with burned out teachers.
0: Now the argument for me was that they were saying that the only reason they're doing this is going to save them money, but I don't know. To actually, maybe you can illuminate me more on this, that they're spending millions to build all these schools to alleviate other schools where they're not even full yet. And I'm wondering, how does that work out? Just so they can save a little money? Is that the idea?
3: Well, I'm not a spokesperson for LAUSD. I do work for them.
0: No, and I would never say that you are, but you being a teacher, we've had a couple of teachers, and in fact, some of our Kill Radio staff is teachers, and we just would like to know, because we at some point are going to have to weigh in on this. I think right now all funding has been stopped, but what is your opinion on this?
3: Well, I think LAUSD as a whole it's such a big organization, and it's probably not the most fiscally responsible organization. There are better ways of spending that money. Unfortunately, they decide to pay contractors, you know, construction workers, or more money to build things than they could spending it on teachers or students, which is really where they need to spend their money.
0: I think that was the argument, that the kids needed a school, but the kids, the last time we were at a meeting, were arguing that they didn't want a swimming pool. They just wanted to have a safe school, and they were talking about cleaning up some of the toxic waste that had sort of congregated around their school. They were talking about moving them into what used to be a tow yard. At least part of the playground was going to be there. But these issues may be on the back burner now in lieu of the financial situation that sort of faces us. I think all this money is going to get funneled to something else, probably the state budget. Anyway, that being said, we're watching the boys from That's Right, Trenway, and all sorts of people from Highland Park right now. Black Woman Psychic is taking the stream with Erin. You remember Erin in her fantastic brunch along with Brass Knuckles on Sunday mornings. I guess they're getting used to new digs because they moved out of their Chinatown digs. And as Dan said, hey, I'm going back to the Valley. There's more fun in the Valley. So I would argue that, but you're welcome to the opinion. What was that?
3: Only if you're into porn is there more fun in the Valley.
0: There you go. Well, I'm not going to touch that because I've been working on something that was semi-pornographic, but my one man's porn is another man's, let's just say, paycheck this month. So we'll leave it at that. It is Kill Radio, highlighting some of the fun things that were going on for Christmas in the last season. We're going to get back to a couple of them first. We want to play more from, that's right, the album that was given to me on the set of one of these, the third season of The Lair, of course. Yes, and we're not going to tell you some of the background on there because we're going to let it unfold over the next few months, what's going on with The Lair. I don't even think season two is aired yet. We're already in season three. You can only hope and wish for season four as I watch the bikes whiz by. This is actually pretty good, considering I was, freezing in two shades under the wind that day from working. And, of course, I remember this. The next day I had to go and work. So you can only imagine how much energy I had on this ride and staying up most of the night. This is Kill Radio. We do everything for you, our listener here. Give us a call, 213-252-0998, and tell us how you feel about this ride. Anyway, let's get to some more musical cheer from, that's right, Fred Olin Ray. Thank you, Fred.

0: Where?
1: When you were a kid.
2: What did you buy? Okay, wait, hold on. I hate to take the spotlight, but I was like, I came to the toy ride unprepared, and I didn't want to buy any plastic shit. Uh-huh. Okay?
1: And I saw you rip up the money, too.
2: Well, that's another thing. Listen. So, I'm like, I don't want to buy some shit that we didn't think about. I don't want to buy plastic that's going to end up in the ocean or some, like, that's going to end up down some kid's throat. He goes into the Rite Aid, and what did you buy?
0: Yo-yos by Dunkin'.
1: Excellent. I love yo-yos. That's the shit, man.
2: That is the fucking best gift ever.
0: I actually have my own yo-yo in my backpack, so.
1: Well, that's fantastic. So, anyway, favorite toy when you were a kid?
0: Yo-yo.
1: Yo-yo. Very good. I was like a Dunkin' guy. I went all the way out to Crenshaw Plaza to perform
0: for Dunkin'
1: in the yo-yo thing with Chucko's the Clown.
0: Dunkin' yo-yos?
1: Yeah.
0: That's what I got. You can still get the same model, but he's probably been around for a
1: Can you waterfly? Can you walk the dog?
0: I can walk the dog, and I can like do the baby in the cradle thing.
1: Excellent. Oh, I miss the Santa's invading.
3: Yes, and we're talking in the studio, and not to harp too much, but the Dunkin' yo-yos, they were hardcore ones. They were really expensive. I remember it vividly, and I probably, because I'm a pack rat, still have that yo-yo. But I do have yo-yos. Something about them demonstrating physics and the elasticity of a line, too. I found this out later, of course, but it was the idea that you were working with something that was, I think they call them the Chinese culture, something that's called, the back and forth or comeback. And so it's worldwide. Anyway. Back to the toy ride now.
0: I got it for people.
1: Yeah!
3: Sharing the road.
1: Classic car! Hey!
4: Cargo. Let the car freeze.
1: Hey, my old boss used to ride one of those.
5: Oh, that just made it sound really bad.
1: No, she's famous. It's like Laverne from Laverne and Shirley. She used to ride one of these. All right, man.
5: What are you guys riding for?
1: For the toy ride. We're collecting toys, going down to downtown, meeting at Alvera Street, and we're collecting all the toys, and then we're going to take them to all the toys and fill up all the vans. All city toy ride tonight. Yeah. Maybe next year you guys will join us.
5: Oh, yeah.
1: Yeah, come on. We love you. Oh, gas is too cheap. Dude, this thing is great, man. Are you kidding? Hey, but you got a spoke here that's bent. Spoke on your back tire is bent. The spoke on the wheel.
5: I know, I'm busting.
1: Yeah. But you can get those fixed.
6: Wild party, huh? Wild
1: is it really
6: party.
1: Easy?
7: No, believe it or not, I got ticked off at a supermarket.
6: What was that?
7: I got ticked off at a supermarket.
1: Hey, be nice to that sheep. Okay, come on back. You're lucky we like your car. Nah, we can all exist, see? Let the LeBaron go, guys. Come on, come on. Come on, it's about equal use. We can all share. You have a nice night. Merry Christmas. Thanks for playing along.
2: What
1: are you doing with that sheep?
8: I'll see you, baby. Shake that lamb. Shake that lamb. Shake that lamb.

0: It is Kill Radio DJ Chicken Leather here. Just a little twist on the old holiday split, brought to you by, of course, Fred Ray. Fred Olin Ray doing some great work for the last month on the Lair, Season 3. I know you're not going to be disappointed, and we'll tell you about more of that later on in the months coming. But this is holiday cheer extended to a number of the members of the crew. What you're listening to is, that's right, Butters Squeaking, because I got on it thinking it was going to be fun. I hadn't ridden my bike in I don't know how long. It rained. And of course, that being the bottom bracket on my crank. I know I called in Bike Talk earlier this morning and talked about needing the assistance of the oven. They're actually closed for a while because they got to renovate their services and stuff. But I was lucky to have it.
1: Little coaster break.
0: As luck would have it, I have James in the studio here. James, some great stuff. Picking some hits from the past. I know that we're actually watching Borfo relieve himself now. A beautiful holiday sight. Anyway, it is Kwanzaa. The idea that things are happening all over. And eventually we did get downtown to Alvarez Street. I bet you this was on your mixtape too, wasn't it?
2: Was that's Morrissey, or was it the Smiths? One of those.
0: Yeah, radio. We didn't pause that. That just happened. See how things were just falling into the zeitgeist here, how music works with events.

0: So all sorts of people out here showing their colors, showing just how they hang. And who should walk into the studio as we mentioned this, but...
1: What, Black Woman Psychic?
0: That's it. She's in. Happy holiday spirit to you. We're still on the toy ride here. All sorts of things. And who should pop into us but the innovator of the toy ride. And, of course, all sorts of people to tell us more about. The question being, if you're playing at home, what was your favorite toy as a kid?
2: Tricycle. Yes, yes. What about you, Angry Librarian?
3: My favorite toy growing up was, of course, the big wheel.
2: The big wheel.
3: I had a big wheel that I rode until the front wheel just caved in.
2: Were you armed back then?
3: Was I armed? Oh, absolutely. Absolutely. Slingshots, BB guns, you know, assorted rocks, ball bearings, whatever.
2: Awesome.
3: I could. Yeah.
2: Awesome. That's great.
3: I was born into it. What can I say?
1: Big wheel.
2: Consensus.
4: And a cowboy outfit
5: to ride the big wheel.
3: I never went that multicultural thing.
2: Yeah.
3: I went easy rider as best I could on a big wheel.
2: They're working on the bike. Or maybe themselves. Oh my God, look at this. Oh jeez.
3: Oh man, naughty.
2: I love the shade. Those are awesome. Yeah, look at this. Yeah, I did get my jacket. I left it at home.
3: Oh, you didn't bring it to that store?
2: Look at this. Wow, this is like,
6: hi.
2: Look, did you tell her something we weren't supposed to be doing?
3: I don't know.
2: That's a great sweater.
3: Isn't it though?
2: Sexy.
3: I support it all the time.
7: Merry Christmas. Yeah.
2: Problem about carrying this thing. I perpetually have a smile. Oh, look at spoke cards. And immediately, look at this. It's going on the three wheel. Where did you ever find this fossil? Oh my God, it's a Ross. Oh my God, you know about Rosses, don't you?
6: If you look back here, it's a conventional three-speed modified to take it to a different hub.
2: Ross used to make tanks.
6: They made
2: bicycles and tanks. Isn't that
6: awesome? I read they're the third largest American bicycle company after Schwinn, Huffy, Ross.
2: That's very nice.
6: And someone caned me earlier tonight. Not like in the Senate back in the old days.
2: Hey, look at this.
6: They
2: sent out the choppers early for us. Yeah, yeah. Come and get me, Kappa. I'm going to the toy ride, and there's nothing you can do to stop me.
3: I totally got that, my man. That's going up on YouTube.

0: Kill Radio, discussing some of the origins of Christmas here while listening to this. It is not John Waters, not even your mother's John Waters. This, of course, Fred Olin Ray, the new height of Christmas music. We're actually talking about what you celebrate, and I jokingly said I only celebrate things that are the from the minds of college graduates, that, of course, being Kwanzaa. We're in our second or third day of Kwanzaa here. And damn, I'd love it if Kwanzaa was all year round, man. Yeah. But anyway, suffice to say, the origins of paganism, or let's just say Christmas, have its oranges in, or oranges. Yeah. His origins in, well, Christmas, it was never on the 25th. They sort of just adapted that. I think the Greek Orthodox actually do it on the 6th. Yeah, the actual day that they do celebrate the thing. But it all worked out with, I guess, the pagan holidays of solstice and the rest of them to celebrate it on this. This, of course, wait a minute, Black Woman Psychic, something illuminating. Here we go.
1: No, we celebrate the day Bush gets out of office, right?
0: Yes, but that's not a pagan holiday. Perhaps it should become one.
1: Better than Christmas.
0: Better than Christmas. If you have some holiday that you want to celebrate, give us a call, 213-252-0998. Here is James.
2: Yeah, just to be the foil, just because we celebrate Bush leaving office doesn't mean...
1: Republican.
2: Yeah, that's right. I am a Republican. But I'm a benevolent conservative. But I do believe that just because we celebrate Bush leaving out of office doesn't mean... that we should celebrate the Messiah Obama, because he is not a Messiah. He just had a one catchphrase, change. And let's face it, even they...
1: Hey, Bowie had that.
0: Dude, he had better graphics. Let's be honest. Shepard Fairey did him a fucking service and a half, man. If anything, that boy should get paid off double. Anyway, it's funny because before they wrote change, it was progress. I don't know if you knew that.
2: Yeah, I did know that.
0: Anyway, that being said, what was the best that McCain did this year?
1: Oh, no.
2: Getting the GILF.
0: Yeah, there you go. Anyway, our friend here, James, is going to be, as we see in the surrealist kind of attitude, a boat here on the highway. Did you check that out? What is that, a Chris Craft? That looks like about a 12-footer Chris Craft.
2: Yeah.
0: For some reason, there are boats on the...
1: Hey,
0: yes, perhaps we'll channel the infamous Jungle Boat Ride from Disneyland in a minute.
1: And it stopped for real, like there's a.
0: And of course the sirens pulling over the boat ride. Maybe they had too much to drink, getting a little drowned on their own. Anyway,
1: that's a great idea. We should have a fundraiser boat ride.
0: What?
1: And just go around the city, like taking people on a boat, like $5 to get in.
0: Okay, James is now tearing apart the furniture in the studio. Apparently, we hit home with the Republican chant, but I digress. I thought it was about unity, but we can argue what the last 8 years have brought us, especially policies like trying to find the weapons of mass destruction, and then realizing this was all taken from a cartoon show. More about that in the future. You heard me rant about how weapons of mass destructive was coined from, let's just see, that's right, Gigantor in the 1960s. We're getting all our foreign policy from a Japanese cartoon. How cool is that? Anyway, you wanted to say something, James?
2: No.
0: Okay. Kill Radio. We're back to the toy right here on Kill Radio. I think it's time that I actually tell you my favorite toy. Here we go, Kill Radio.
3: So let me ask you this question.
4: Actually, my favorite toy, if you really want to know, my father got me a Polaroid swinger, the big swinger.
3: Really?
4: And I shot so many pictures. And you had to be conservative about shooting the pictures because right. You only got 8 on a roll.
3: Right.
4: And years later, some performance artists, they were bitching and moaning about, like, hey, we're going to have to pay this guy $60 to get these pictures. And I said, you know what? I got a Polaroid. And he goes, yeah, but it's got to be black and white. And I go, yeah, it's a Polaroid black and white. And they go, no, they don't make those. And I go, I've got one. I'm going to go find some film. I went to Spartan Final, bought a roll for like $7.
3: Wow.
4: Put it in, and the first one came out perfect.
3: Oh, sweet.
4: And then they said, wow, we're going to need another one of those. And I realized after I shot about five or six that I was just shooting pictures for them. It wasn't for the assignment. And after a while, it led to me shooting roll after roll after roll. I think I have like 500 or so Polaroids. It's sad, though, because Polaroid, yes,
3: yeah,
4: is finding the way of everything. It's fun.
0: I was told that they're actually being saved. I think Fuji is going to start making the Polaroid film, so the process will not be lost. The way of a lot of things, brighter colors, I'm being told. Yes. Well, we can only wish. Black Woman Sidekick. Tell me about Fuji film.
1: Fuji is more on the blue and green side of the spectrum. Kodak was more bright, like it had reds and yellows more.
0: I think that's an awful misnomer, because you can always tone these down with corals and different kind of lensing. We're talking about filtering and stuff. Hold on.
1: You cannot fight the natural darkroom on color with that.
0: All right.
1: In the emulsion.
0: All right. Well, we can discuss photography later. If you'd like to discuss photography with us, give us a call, 213-252-0998. I think it's great that somebody's going to carry it on. I know that I've shot a lot of Spectra stuff. I loved it. Used to be able to give these things away. The beauty was, if you traveled, you could always take a picture and just hand it to the people there, and they would just be mesmerized. But I think we've been outdone, because we always show in the back of the thing with little digital things, where we never have pictures or anything unless you carry your printer with you, which I think somebody will actually figure that out, that maybe we should print these as we picture them, but then, of course, we'll go back to film again. It is Kill Radio, DJ Chicken Leather. We're at the start, the official second start, downtown at Alvaro Street with the Toy Ride. The Toy Ride, endless, all sorts of stuff. And who should we bump into but the guy from Bike Talk?
4: Talking, what was the best question last week?
5: I mean, I don't remember, what the best question was. I mean, just the fact that we were at Bikerwave was really the best thing.
4: That was awesome.
5: Yeah.
4: Bikerwave being the collective out in Santa Monica, right?
5: Yeah. With some cool guys who do free, like they ride on the freeway at rush hour. Have you heard of Crim Animals?
4: I've heard of them.
5: Crim Animals?
4: That was because the criminal mask got pulled over so many times. Hey, look at, there's a little BMX kind of installation going on here. I say installation because these guys are getting tired of riding it. They're just pushing them along now. Yeah. Oh, there you go. There's another one.
0: Studio, we're having a little discussion about where exactly Bikerwave is. We think it's off Brooks. Maybe somebody could call us in and tell us about this. But we had a party once when it was at the Green Party there. It was a bike winter event or a bike something event. But we know that Gurney was there and a couple other people. Alex, of course, having started it out there. And he's a big proponent of transportation and stuff. Anyway, here's the announcement for the start of it.
6: Like I said, it's going to be a slow ride, so please stay behind Rollers and Big Bike Dan.
3: Who's Rollers and who's Big Bike Dan?
6: You guys all know Rollers and Big Bike Dan and ride more.
3: Stay behind.
6: All right, so you guys ready to ride?
3: Yeah!
6: All right.
3: Oh, my
6: God. Come here, Dan. Midnight Riders!
3: Rider!
6: You could do better than that.
0: It is Kill Radio, the Toy Ride.
4: Hola, Mikey Wally. Hey, Mikey Wally, what was your favorite toy when you were growing up?
7: Got the fish.
4: All right, we'll continue.
8: No, drum set.
4: Drum set. Excellent, excellent.
8: Favorite, absolute.
0: That, of course, the... the pinker-esque kind of pause there.
5: Shoes.
4: Wow, that's a good one.
5: I have very generous parents, so that's good. I'm spoiled.
4: Yes. Hey, Santa Mafia, are you guys gonna get on your bikes now?
8: No.
4: Or are you just waiting for those little work abused elves to give you a ride,
9: bikes?
4: Maybe those little petite.
9: Oh, wait, Cole, come here.
8: Paul.
5: You got me beat, dude.
9: Really?
5: Yeah.
9: Cole and I have been having a contest.
5: He started like 3 months ahead of me. He started like 8 years ahead of me.
4: Santa, you
0: don't look like Santa. This, of course, the beard portion of our extravaganza.
4: Hot stuff, huh?
5: Nothing wrong with that.
4: I love it. Fire. Oh, I have to get a
0: I think Cole had the better beard.
4: It's so hard now.
0: Maybe Marina, but he's not even in the running. Another killer DJ.
1: Desi, her first ride.
4: Francie?
1: Desi.
4: Desi, nice to see you, Desi.
1: A pleasure indeed. Nice to see you.
4: Welcome to the club. This is a good first ride.
1: Yeah.
4: Especially with the girl attached to the front.
1: Yeah.
4: All right.
0: Yes, Black Woman Sidekick telling us that it was so huge a ride, you barely saw the friends that you came with. And there, of course, is Black Woman Sidekick. All sorts of people. Alex from Ride Arc. However, Ride Arc, we don't know. I think Ride Arc has taken a backseat to some of the social kind of programs here in Los Angeles. He's working, of course, with a couple of things. Go ahead.
1: He's doing that Midnight Express ride for the LACBC where you go from downtown to, like, where is that place?
0: Descanso Gardens, right?
1: Yeah.
0: He did an all-night ride, so you could get breakfast, champagne breakfast in the morning. A fundraiser for the LACBC, and of course, we want to extend our warm wishes in the holiday season to him. Happy Kwanzaa, happy pagan Christmas or Xmas or whatever you have. I've got to say, it was quite a ride as we started riding down. That's right, downtown. We're seeing this on the same. Okay, here we go. Black Woman Sidekick again.
1: Did you lose everybody? Because I lost everybody I knew.
0: Actually, I made new friends. But yes, I lost everybody. Actually, I pretty much stayed with some of the people. There are, of course, the police escorting us some of the way. Or just kind of not knowing what to do with a couple thousand people on bikes. All sorts of bikes out, from cruisers to carriers to 10-speeds. I mean, you name it, it was there. We saw the whole panorama of bikes and things on two wheels.
1: What to expect from the police, because they each do a different thing. Like, I wish they would just have a meeting and they would just say, okay, if there's a huge bike ride, I'm going to help the bike ride or I will not help the bike ride. Either way, just one fucking thing, because one did one thing and one did the other.
0: There you go. Well, anyway, all sorts of great stuff. As I say this, we're watching traffic on the 101 at a standstill, so perhaps riding a bike might alleviate some of the gridlock, and it's only that 1% or 2% that will magically make the freeway zoom. So you may want to think about that next trip. If it's less than 25 miles, you want to make it on a bike, because most of the rides you take, according to the girls from Cycle, are less than 5 miles. Five simple little silly miles. It is Kill Radio, watching the toy ride as it zoo bombs the downtown area. If anybody can tell me what a zoo bomb is, give me a call, 213-252-0998. The special Kill Radio swag gift for you.
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8: Yeah.
9: But
10: people are rioting right now in Athens. We're rioting right now on bikes. This is our riot right here.
0: Yes, the sometimes brash nature of, that's right, Blippo. Tearing up the downtown streets here on the bike ride. Bikes all around. Bikes, and more bikes. It is cool with you.
8: Hey, you know the Lakers are playing. We should go by and say hi. Sean, are you eating that while you ride?
11: I wish I could.
8: You want to stick it in my back? Am I here?
0: Sean, of course, another Kill Radio DJ, this time bearing burrito gifts.
8: Hey, if you're on a bike, you can be with us.
0: Yes, I'm not trying to taunt the people that were getting pulled over, just trying to illuminate their life.
8: You want to stick it in my crate, man?
11: I'm okay, it's fine.
8: Sure, yeah, it looks like you're just carrying it around. It looks like you got a sack lunch on the Tour de France.
11: Yeah, for sure, man. Watch the hole.
8: Barrel cover. Oh! Hey, the train works till 3 a.m. tonight. The red line. Wait!
11: Got too drunk at the company affair.
12: Sat on the copy you won a barrel. Did it on a dare. Insulted the boss and French kissed a stranger. Pinched his butt, poured

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1: Kill Radio. DJ Chicken Leather here in the studio talking yet again about the music scene here in Los Angeles. We're going to hear more from some choices from James and his CD pack. James still using the CDs. You got to love them. I love CDs because if only they keep alive the liner note deal. Personally, digital music, I don't know, man. It's cool. It's great. But sometimes...
2: But nice. CDs are great because
3: nice
2: you can always burn a bunch of them. You're not limited to them like if you download them from, you know, the Apple Store or whatever. Buy CDs, pass them out to your friends.
1: Yeah, and with that being said, we have some CDs for Christmas that we did. I don't know if I can burn Fred's CD, but we're going to see about doing it. It doesn't even play except on the big, huge Kill Radio console here, so I might have to do it manually. Anyway, the bike riders riding around downtown LA on the All-City Ride. We're going to get to our featured portion here, that's the SEPA, and try and do that. One of the things that came up in talking is we were talking about early kind of impressions of music here in the LA scene. One that came up was Julieta Vega, Venegas, who we saw at Barcade one time. It was kind of funny because Borfo was telling me, no, that's her twin sister. And I'm saying, dude, you just don't want me to drool over. And he goes, no, that's not it. And then, of course, I think Patrick just was like, yeah, that's a twin. No, that's not her. Yeah, that's a twin. And it was like, there's no twin. If there is a twin, boy, it really looks a lot like the real one. So somebody confirmed that there is no Venegas twin. Anyway, yes. The Bjorkis nature of her videos is Black Woman Sidekick says. This, of course, given to James by one of his students, so we can live about that. What do you got there?
2: No, I was just going to say this is track number 4. Oh, sorry. Just smashed your foot.
1: I just smashed Black Woman Sidekick's foot. I'm going to have to do the foot massage.
2: So track number 4 is probably my favorite one.
1: All right, Kill Radio. Actually, we're going to try putting his mic up, seeing if it works here on Kill Radio. Try that. Is it coming through? Oh, okay.
2: Yep, just the deal tap.
1: Ah, there you go. It is Kill Radio. The bike riders have stopped, but the music never stays here at Kill Radio. Apparently, she was in a punk band before she started doing all this stuff. It's almost like the very be careful with a woman accordion is.

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1: Woo! Red Nelson!
2: I'm watching
3: Hey Radio, DJ Chicken Leather. All sorts of fun stuff here. We're talking about the DJ culture here in LA.
4: Hey, you think that's a Target commercial on the wall up there?
3: Yes. The, let's just say the commercialization of...
4: They're selling red darts, right?
3: That's right, red darts. Did you shop this year? Did you save the economy? It is Kill Radio. Only time would tell if we did enough. We could have done so much more. It is like Schindler's List with the economy now. If only we could have done one more sale, one more little stupid shopping thing.
5: Lucky's always kind of lucky.
3: How so did she get lucky?
5: Ah, bought her stuff.
3: Yes, that's right. Did you buy your girlfriend stuff for Christmas? Did you buy somebody's stuff this year? Only time will tell. It is Taco Still Cheap, DJ Chicken Leather here. Oh. Of course you can buy yourself out of this economy. That's the way, that's the American way, right?
5: Throw money at the problem.
0: That's what they said. You can't buy your way out of this economy. Because,
5: throw money at the problem.
0: The white collars got out of it, but the blue collars aren't going to get out of it.
3: That's right, and we're getting stuck with the bill. It is Kill Radio. If you'd like to discuss this further, it is Talk is Still Cheap here, Black Woman Sidekick. And, of course, DJ Chicken Leather, our guest from the Bike Oven and beyond. James. James, of course, a teacher, LAUSD. He spread us his infinite knowledge about how he felt about an all-year schedule. Apparently, the kids are better off, I guess. No, excuse me. He was actually for a semester schedule, right?
5: Yes.
3: Okay. Because I've talked to some people, and it's like, I know Nick here, Media Mammal, liked the 3 months off and a whole month off in the middle of the year.
5: Yeah,
3: he used to go skiing and stuff.
5: Huh? The students get lost in the shuffle. So the reason why the year-round schools work so well is because they can, I mean, the reason why they use it is because they can cram that many more students. They can cram that many more students in.
3: Thus the need for more schools. And, of course, you're going to hear this issue discussed more.
5: When you have a smaller school, you can attend to students' needs much better. You really can.
3: All right. Well, small school classes, small size, the argument for, the argument against. It is Kill Radio. We're going to keep you updated on this as we head into the dark tunnel of knowledge and being. Not trying to skirt the issue, but it's a big issue. There you go. Here's Black Woman Sidekick with our answer.
0: That we have, and then making them multi-level, like what a dense area school should be like. They're just trying to keep the schools we have. Do you know what I mean? Like in this area right here is super dense. If you have all the kids out in summer, it'll be insane. Like the streets, everything will be insane.
3: It's mayhem, yes. Anyway, one of the things that we like to center on is not so much the increase at summertime, but it's the idea that there's no programs that usually take over. I remember when I had summer, it was like it wasn't summer. It was summer school. And there was also the ability not just to go and enrich yourself during the summer, but you'd have certain activities, i.e. camps for this or that. But nowadays with the economy... Yeah, there's a lot more.
5: No, you can't afford it.
3: Right, there's a lot more economic drive to this, and you can only wonder what will be the answer. I know on a personal level that there used to be maybe one or two schools in my neighborhood. Now there's like seven, and it's just making a tremendous impact on just the area itself, because also most of these students don't live around here. They're having to be bused. And I know the argument is, well, if we build more schools, then they could walk to the school. I'm not seeing anybody walk to any of these schools. Cahuenga had the biggest bus schedule out of any of them, and I lived literally, it's at the end of my block. And they said, oh, no, this is going to alleviate that. But every morning, 6 a.m., I see more and more buses, and I don't see any relief in sight as they continue to tear up single-family dwellings for this. So you can argue what is progress if you tear up the idea of what is home. Everybody complains about homeless people sleeping in my area, homeless people coming, and I said the reason they're doing this is because they feel this is home. They're not here because of any kind of, oh, yes, it's easier to get to, look at the beautiful, whatever. No, it's an easy place to consider home, and even though there's been complaining and speed bumps and everything, you have to wonder how much you can destroy an area to get it to be an area that will still be the area you want it in. So these are arguments that we'll definitely cover in the future.
5: Sometimes you just have to accept change.
3: Yes, change. It just gets back to that poster again, the Shepherd Fairey poster. Who's that guy? Oh, something? Odessa or Owaka or Ogawa? What's his name? The new guy? Something. He's got a catchy name.
5: Osama?
3: Anyway. Yes, Osama.
0: You can't keep the same kind of schools in a dense, when an area gets very dense, like this area here. Because everybody wants to live close to downtown. The population growth is just over the roof for what they want. They want single level or at the most two level schools, and this area has way more kids than that can handle. And it's taking out people's houses, people's apartments. It's taking out the actual community at that point. And they just have to realize it, really, the LAUSD. But they think they're gods, and they think they could do whatever they want. And ultimately, there'll just be schools, and there won't be any kids living around.
2: Yeah, that's what you're saying.
3: Yes, what is that, Dinks? Dual income, no kids? We're all striving for that. It is Kill Radio. Back to the toy ride. All sorts of runkus here. Try to share the road. Try to share the road. That's all we ask. Share the road.
2: You guys are an abomination. You're all going to have an abortion. That's horrible. You're all bad people.
6: That's what he said.
3: Yes. Only one issue we cover here at Kill Radio. Getting into a heated debate, let's get to the music.

0: East Coast Radio. Sorry for the delay, the silence, as we take another kind of pinkeress kind of silent interlude while we collect our thoughts here. East Coast Radio, talk is still cheap. And just like that, we've arrived down at the, I think it's the Chisaka event where they had all the toy writers meet. It is Kill Radio. The vista of Los Angeles in the background. Tall bikes. Is that Dan Berlant? No, it's Santa Berlant. It's the Santa, brass knuckle Santa. Yes. Kill Radio, because you know what? Sometimes Santa just has to tell you what kind of gift you're going to get. None of this naughty or nice stuff.
1: Do they get grants, or why are they like the opposite of farmland?
2: I believe they were, I've seen a couple of events there, specifically a bike advisory event. I think they're more of a space that actually writes stuff. Oh, they do. They support the bikes. And I think it wasn't so much a rejection. It's just a farm lab considers himself more of a space for performers as opposed to people who perform on their bikes. So that there being a caveat of who you cater to. I personally like to bring my own stuff. It's not a catered event. It is Kill Radio. Talk is still cheap. The musical strains as all the writers come in here.

0: Okay. The toy crew is the U-Haul. You might have figured that out already.
1: Good to see you again.
0: We got live screen printing over by the Fish Factory. Donations solely. We need some responsible riders to watch the door and watch the bar. I don't understand what's going on. Midnight Riders are here and there's nobody at the bar. It's kind of crazy.
2: We just got here.
0: If you heard me, we need some responsible rider to run the bar.
2: Have you ever had a tamale for moms?
0: That's pretty much it. No smoking inside. No smoking crack outside.
3: Excuse me, son.
2: Like a noise artist. I see you got to the food before I did.
1: Yeah, you know.
2: You need a beer?
1: First day of place. I will in a minute.
2: Okay, here. Why don't you drink the rest of this?
1: Oh, sure.
2: There's like half left. Yeah, I'm fine.
1: Thank you.
2: And happy holidays.
1: Holidays to you.
2: Oh my God, it's electric! Pretty awesome. Top speed?
4: Bank, 35.
2: 35, great!
4: These days, I'll give her a run for her
3: little license plate back here.
4: You only live once, right?
2: Yeah, well, maybe twice. How many car batteries? How many car batteries?
4: Three little batteries. I like little motorcycle batteries.
2: And the motor's there, right?
4: Yep, it's the hub motor.
5: Yeah,
2: very nice.
5: Is
4: that a motor on that thing?
5: This is Kirillo. We're looking at an electric bike that showed up to the Alto ride. Black Woman Psychic has an insight into it. Let's hear from her right now.
2: Wow.
5: You were saying you showed up to Paul's Atomic Cycles when you were welding one day.
6: The swap meet that we had, he bought two Schwinns. And he took them home on that bike. That bike he built for his dad, who's a carpenter. In like Minnesota or something. So he sent that bike back, but he said he just built that like in a week. Because he got all that stuff donated because he builds, you know those racing bikes? Ducatis.
5: Oh, that's right. So this guy is, that's why he had motorcycle batteries. But this guy basically took all his knowledge and I think he just got an electric hub and bang, he had a working bike in a week or two.
6: They want him to build a prototype. Because he could build them really easy and weld them real fast. A prototype so that they'll be like an electric bike that's better. Like that is a really light electric bike. You know our electric bikes, and they have batteries that are really thick.
5: This working with, I guess, it also looks like he's stretched out the drivetrain on the bike too, which is more amicable to carrying weight over longer distances because you have more area that's now a carrying area as opposed to a riding area.
6: As efficient as the one he built for his dad, because he showed me a picture of this bike.
5: All right, Kill Radio, all sorts of people showing up to the toy ride you never see before. Well, that being said, we're going to get back to one more. Let's see from the Christmas album given to us by Fred Olman Ray here on Kill Radio.

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We chip in to buy a car, drive back home to get some more.

How you doing? There is statue of liberty. Feeds us bums who live for free. He's for you, a tired and a poor. When you gonna slam the door?

0: That, of course, Christmas from, that's right, comrades and all the Volchkas here. In the studio, it is Talk Is Still Cheap, joined by our guest today, Black Woman Psychic, as always, and James from the Bike Oven. Well, that, of course, being just the extent of the toy ride, I think we have a couple more things just to share with you here. But first, let's see if we can't get to the laugh track of our show. That's silk screening there. You could do your own little, let's just say, snowflake bike pattern on your shirt. Very, very nice for no extra charge and a couple dollars kind of donation towards people. It is Kill Radio. Just one of the events that we're on these last couple weeks. We want to thank everybody from, I guess it was Flat Tire and a couple other beer distributors that donated all the beer free of charge. Also, Mama's Tamales, who reduced their rates. I think you could get a whole plate of food for like $3 or $4 that night. And of course, this being, that's like Al from Long Beach. We're going to join him on one of those rides down there. We hear there was a cruiser ride. We saw it over the week. They make a cruise. You can always check all the rides at midnightriders.com.
1: This is Nicole. She's in from Minnesota.
2: Oh, welcome. Do they ride bikes in Minnesota?
3: Only in the summer.
2: Only in the summer?
3: I'm not going that hard.
2: All right. We'll let it slide.
0: Hardcore, that is. She's not that hardcore. It is Kill Radio. Well, we're getting into the dance extravaganza part.

0: That we're gonna get to in a minute, but we want to just thank all our guests in the studio. Getting to be almost the top of the hour here as we push on, push on. Yes, again, push on. It just wouldn't be a holiday season if we didn't tell you about some of the other things that we've been doing. Of course, I know that people were amazed we didn't talk about or cover the bike porn issue, but as always, we'll get to that shortly. Reverend Phil coming all the way down from his zoo bomb kind of area, that of course being the Portland area, coming down here. Were you going to say something? You looked at me like, look, you wanted to add something. It was quite an event, I thought.
1: You didn't cover bike porn on this show.
0: What?
1: I'd forgotten that you didn't cover the bike porn on the show.
0: Well, we recorded it, but we've never really played it. We're gonna make that available. Of course, bike porn, it isn't a holiday season without your porn, right? Right, of course. Yes, and we're all nodding in agreement here. It is Kill Radio. Let's get to something that spells a little more holiday season. That, of course, the paroles. That not the one you're used to. We're gonna cover that in a minute.
2: Hey, can you guys talk to me about your parole?
3: We didn't make it.
2: You didn't make it,
3: No.
2: so you don't know who the woman is in there.
3: Yeah, it's Jonathan's lake.
2: Oh, really?
3: He made it. He's gonna come right now.
2: Oh, really?
3: Yeah.
2: So you guys are helping out today? Did you
3: Yeah.
2: get out of school right now? You just rushed over?
3: Yeah.
2: That's pretty cool. I think that's great. Hey, has the holiday season been good to you?
3: Yeah.
2: Yeah?
3: It's nice. Vacations.
2: Oh.
3: 2 weeks.
2: Yeah?
3: Yeah.
2: Yeah, there's a lot of people that are on permanent vacation. How do you feel about that?
3: What you mean, like,
2: well, I mean, they're out of work and, you know, the economy's killing them and stuff.
3: Oh, that's sad. I'm kind of worried about the economy because of
2: your kid.
3: Yeah.
2: Yeah, that's good.
3: But they affect my friends, too.
2: Yeah. So are you guys demanding more toys this Christmas?
3: No.
2: Yeah.
3: This is just about it. Yeah.
2: This is about it? Well, this is good. This is a
3: Yeah.
2: good one to come out for.
3: Yeah.
2: All right. Hey, well, thanks for talking to me. What was your first name?
3: Melwin.
2: And you?
3: Ruben.
2: All right. Hey, thanks, guys. Nice to meet you. Oh, I see the skaters have shown up. Very nice. Very nice.
4: What are you doing?
2: What do you mean, finally here?
4: I'm waiting all day for you.
2: Oh, no. I had commitments.
4: Let's see. What
5: commitments.
4: Kind of commitments? What kind of commitments?
5: What could be more important than a parole
4: than this?
2: Yeah. The real estate parole, right?
4: The real? This is it. I didn't know there was one.
2: No. This is the only parole I want to get in here.
0: Parole being, of course, the traditional.
4: Merry Christmas.
2: Absolutely. Tell me your name and who are you?
4: My name is Oscar Gilbert Gano. And I'm here on vacation from Las Vegas.
2: Wow, Vegas had snow, right?
4: That's on the mountains.
2: Yeah.
4: And
2: no, they showed it on the strip the other day. It snowed.
4: It did?
2: The worst it's ever been in the 69 years they've recorded.
4: Wow. Well, it doesn't happen every year, but maybe the year that I just happened to leave, there's snow that came there.
2: All right, so you're here for the parole. What do you want to tell our listening audience here?
4: I want to say that I want to wish everybody a Merry Christmas and a Happy New Year. And God bless all your viewers.
2: Thank you. Thank you very much.
4: Yeah.
0: As mentioned, the parole is actually a, I guess they were made originally from bamboo start structure that they brought out for the holiday season. It's kind of an adaptation in the tropical climate there in the Philippines of Christmas, brought to them, of course, by, that's right, the infidels that did spread their imperialistic kind of nature and religion to them, of course, the United States and Spain. It is Kill Radio. This holiday cheer brought to you by the people at Talk Is Still Cheap. Let's get back to the parole parade. It's also a contest, so, wow, all sorts of fun things. We've gotten there early for the parade, being hosted by friends of ours. It is Kill Radio. Hi-Fi being the best.
2: Okay.
0: Here we go.
2: Food.
0: Kill Radio. More hijinks. Okay.
2: Go. Hi, guys.
6: Hi.
7: Where are the 12 disciples? I've been waiting for them. Nobody showed up.
8: Not yet. They're all late.
7: All the ones.

0: today, sir? Very good to see you.
1: Maybe 6 o'clock tayo yung expect doon eh. Yeah, yeah, yeah. Because we arrived earlier than 6, we'll be clocking the program. Do you have an
2: answer? As we discussed how paroles came to be, they didn't have Christmas trees there. I guess you could put lights on a palm tree, but it's just not the same unless you're Corona and trying to spread it. A shindig. This, of course, being more traditional in the Philippines, but they brought the idea here to the States, this being the fourth annual parole contest. They have huge contests, apparently, in the Philippines, and we're going to hear a little bit of about it in a bit, but let's get back to the parade here on Kill Radio.
3: Are. They're supposed to be here by now.
0: Can I carry one? It's always about the kids, right?
3: Yeah, but you can probably carry one of the bigger ones.
4: Oh.
0: So size matter.
4: Huh? Oh, okay.
5: Out that way.
2: Watching all the OG Filipinos get together for this parade.
3: Temple Westlake Development Corporation.
2: Avoid this and get to somebody. That
0: sounds great.
3: How's it going?
2: Here we go. Oh, there's the phone. Ending the first quarter of play with the score.
3: Oh, I thought I was walking.
0: The information superhighway, it's as fun as the community.

0: because I got a ticket for $389.
1: For what?
0: For the traffic stopping before I could get across and the light turned on.
1: Ah, that seems ridiculous.
0: So
1: it looks like it's really
0: too much stuff going on up
1: yeah.
0: here, construction. And
1: absolutely.
0: I'm going to fight the ticket.
1: I would fight it. That
0: I
1: got to
0: find
1: like,
0: somebody with a videotape.
1: That sounds like a valid thing. Was
0: yeah.
1: it right up here?
0: It was right up at the corner up there at Alvarado.
1: Oh, Alvarado Temple's the worst, man.
0: And you know where the construction is on Alvarado?
1: Yeah, it's bad up there.
0: The traffic stopped before I could get across the street.
2: He's on your bike.
1: Already got one. Dude, I made it myself.
0: So where are you from? What?
1: Kill Radio. It's an internet radio station.
0: Oh,
1: try to cover what's going on in the community.
0: Wasn't David on Kill Radio?
1: Yeah, not anymore.
0: Oh,
1: he got
0: was.
1: Kicked out.
0: They kicked him out?
1: Well, he hasn't been to a meeting in five months.
0: See, that'll happen.
1: They have we have some good bylaws.
0: Yeah, I understand.
1: Hasn't been involved. I paid dues.
0: Well,
1: I can understand his financial thing, and if he had just said that, but, I think he's got to show up. I give him props for coming out for the community.
0: Yeah, he is very community.
1: You get props.
0: Very community.
1: So how did you hear about the Pearls today?
0: I am part of the organization that's putting on this event.
1: Really? What is that?
0: It's Historic Filipino Town Neighborhood Council.
1: Now,
0: I'm a board member.
1: Now don't get me wrong, but you don't really look Filipino.
0: I am not, and it doesn't bother me in the least because they all have melanin, and I feel very comfortable being around.
1: it's not about skin color. It's about the heart.
0: It's about the heart. I live in a neighborhood, and I'm very happy here.
1: Well,
0: I don't want to move out of this area.
1: No, nobody does, and it's really nice. And traditionally, Historic Filipino Town has been just like a melting pot of culture.
0: Yes.
1: Not only Italians, but also coming, if you look at it now, there's a lot of South American-Americans
0: coming
1: in here.
0: That's right, there's Cubans.
1: Central Americans.
0: That's right. And
1: yes.
0: It's also about 13% African-American here now.
1: I had no idea.
0: Yeah, and it's 65% Hispanic from what I understand.
1: Wow.
0: Yeah, so I'm really, what I like about this neighborhood is that people really come together as a community, and they work together and make things happen for the community. In other neighborhoods I've lived in, you don't even see your neighbors. You don't even know who they are. So this is really wonderful, wonderful.
1: Well, that's fantastic. What was your first name?
0: My name's Pam Darden. I sang with the original Marvelettes, Gladys Horton.
1: Oh, my God.
0: Yes,
1: I did. Oh, we're going to go dig one up. We're going to dig up the album.
0: No. I did their revival in the 80s and 90s.
1: Oh, I thought we were going to get the original. I was going to say, you're really keeping yourself.
0: I sang with Gladys Horton, the original.
1: Wow.
0: Who sang Please, Mr. Postman, and some of the other great hits. And I have my own unit now. It's called the Marvelettes Review. And we travel, we do main stage performances, and it's been wonderful.
1: Fantastic. Well, thanks for talking
0: to
1: me.
0: Nice to meet you.
1: Okay. It looks like the parade's getting started. I'm going to try and catch it from the front.

0: we got to.
1: Oh, I don't know.

0: Nice, Ruben. Very nice. That's all right. Don't worry about it.
1: Look, Dad!
2: Yes, this, of course, the Parole Parade. For those of you that are looking for something to do tonight, the Machine Gallery, you've heard us mention it before, is having a showing with Joshua Beckett. Beckman, here's a preview. Tonight he'll be over at the Machine Project.
3: The last time he'll be there.
4: Oakland Trail is closed to you. We feel it unnecessary to defend our position, for we have always thought of ourselves, and rightly I venture, as a haven for those seeking a quiet and solitary contemplation. We are truly sorry for the inconvenience. Signed, Ranger Lil. P.S. Oft times, as the day ends on a wet bed of yellow leaves, or the sky densens gray and dark, I am brought to imagine the growing disquiet in the hearts of my countrymen.
2: That, of course, coming from Joshua Beckman, one of the resident, poets tonight over at Machine Project. You can catch him in a preview of his machinist kind of ways. And Motors, I guess they're having a class starting soon. Of course, the money going to fund the expensive kind of extravagance that is the Machine Project. No, just kidding. They use it to for silly things like, I guess, food and rent. All sorts of stuff. And as mentioned, at the Redwood Bar tonight, that's right, Heather Locke,
5: hey,
2: and of course, Mike Watt, playing with Listing Ships. You should catch it. It's going to be rad. That's tonight, starting around 11-ish. Listing Ships going on 11. It's going to be kind of expensive at the Redwood Bar downtown. We don't know. We're going to find out for you. It is Kill Radio. Meanwhile, Christmas tunes on the parade, kind of march parade. That's right. Merry Christmas. If you're looking for more important things to do, Kill Radio is also having its leisure suit tonight with, of course, that Suave of Soul and Spike. Of course, the ever-repressible, what's his name? Starsky. Yes, Starsky. Check him out. Downtown Bar 107 tonight after 10. All sorts of spinning with John Hirschfield.

0: camera.
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Christmas. 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

0: Thank you very much, officer. Very nice, very nice.
1: Hey, Neil.
0: There you go. Got a siren on it.
1: So,
0: this is great. It's brought out all the community for the parole day.
1: Yeah.
0: It's a traditional kind of thing.
1: It is, and you know, this is something that's not uniquely Filipino. The faroles or the faroles of star lanterns, you find them in many Hispanic Latino communities that have the same, the Misa de Gallo. So when you really scratch the surface, this parole parade is really about cultural diversity. It's about bringing our traditions from home and replanting them and sharing them with everybody else.
0: Absolutely. And I saw a smattering of a melting pot of people here tonight.
1: And that's what historic Philippine town is. It's a melt.
0: Yeah.
1: You know, it's a mix. It's a salad bowl. It's a melting pot. It's everything. It's chop suey all rolled up into a tortilla wrapper and deep fried.
0: Well, it's great. It looks like everybody's charging in for the food.
1: Well, we're gonna have
0: a little contest.
1: We're gonna do a little contest, and then we're gonna have a program inside, because tonight the 4th annual Historic Filipino Town Parol Parade is held in conjunction with Search to Involve Filipino Americans annual holiday celebration. So we got two organizations working together to provide a big party tonight.
0: Well, that's fantastic.
1: Yeah.
0: Okay.
1: Cool, brother.
0: All right. Right on. Well, thanks a lot.
1: All right, man.
2: Well, I want to make sure that we're in all the parole.

0: on your puddle. Otherwise, I am
1: a okay. Well, yeah, the best last minute had to have been made in the last 24 hours.
2: We don't know which one it was.
3: If
2: we
3: don't, if 24 minutes.
1: In the last 24 hours, and it has to be a clever interpretation of a parole.
4: But there's nobody here to tell us. And then, how do we know it's senior or it's children? They're not here.
5: Well,
1: if you want to work with that, but the idea is to give two prizes extra for the children and two prizes extra.
4: Hold that later when they come up here.
1: Right, and one of them is for being innovative, and one is for being inspirational.
4: That's fine. Okay. So we can hold the senior song and the children after eating.
1: Yes.
4: For now, we're going to judge best in show, most original, most traditional, and then later on we're going to call the seniors and everybody else. And
1: that sounds good.
4: Okay.
1: Just three for now. And then, you know, it's the $25 prizes so that the seniors and the kids all feel like they've been included. Okay.
4: Okay. Then we'll call them all eating. Okay.
1: Yes. Oh, good.
6: The Lord of Mine.
3: Very nice.

0: Sazi. We're going to get more Christmas cheer back this way. But first, as mentioned last week, it was Unsilent. This is when you're supposed to play the music. This is when you're supposed to play music. It is Unsilent Night, 2008 Around the World, Phil Klein's interpretation. Black Woman Sidekick was able to find somebody involved with this last Sunday and talk to them, as of course we see all sorts of people spinning around outside our studio on rollerblades. Yes, look at this guy, he's moving with the beat here. You're missing him. No, look, you're not looking. There he is outside the Kill Radio window. He's waving at us, doing his little booty dance towards us. It is Kill Radio. Hold on. Black Woman Sidekick's gonna say something. Anyway, we're gonna hear it in the interview right now. It is Kill Radio. We're gonna pause from the paroles just a minute. We're gonna get back to the SIPA kind of extravaganza. But first, a little taped interview that our own Black Woman Sidekick did. It is Unsilent Night 2008.
1: Parade for infinite number of people and boomboxes. Basically, a composer in New York named Phil Klein composed a symphony in four parts, and he played the parts back on different cassette players. And he decided to kind of duplicate those parts and give all the boomboxes to his friends, and they did a parade basically through New York City. And that's where I first attended it in, I think it was 2003, and I was moving back here in 2006. Bring it here because it was not being done in Los Angeles. So I thought it would be a very interesting, unique event that people in this city probably have never encountered.
2: Have you done it here?
1: Yes, this is our third year.
2: Wow.
1: It started in 2006. So, and I think the audience has steadily grown over the 3 years. So,
2: what did you start off with? Like,
1: well, actually, the first year we got a bunch of publicity. We got a feature in the LA Times, LA Weekly, and City Beat. Flavor Pills. There were about 250 people the first time. And then last year it was a little smaller, which I actually kind of preferred because it was a bit more of a manageable group, about 150. So I'm expecting somewhere in between that tonight. But usually there are more than 100 people who come in. And I like the fact that we do it in a park because for Los Angeles, people spend so much of their time in and around cars and honking and traffic that it's sort of nice to experience the music in a quiet, peaceful, serene, natural environment. But I don't think a lot of people spend that much time in the parks in Los Angeles. So to kind of do this sort of thing in a park, and this part was pretty well built for the music, the way we ended. It's a really nice acoustic ending. So, and the traffic sort of plays a little accompaniment. You can sort of hear the horns a little bit in the background. But it's definitely a break away from your holiday hustle bustle, and just kind of take this leisurely stroll with this beautiful music. And,
2: so everybody remains quiet and just plays their boombox.
1: Yeah, well, I mean, I'm sure people kind of talk a little bit. Music, you know, the more boomboxes you have, it is sort of loud, but it's kind of a nice sort of ambient music, and so you do get sort of caught up in it, though, and it's just sort of like, wow, this is weird, and you can hear it differently in different places within the parade as well, so there are different parts going. So people chat a little, just because I think you do when you're walking with your friends, but you definitely have nice moments of sort of quietness, and I think people do too.
2: Yeah, it's kind of the counter of what LA is. LA, nobody goes out, and carols. Like, that is insane.
1: Exactly.
2: So this is kind of a industrial kind of way to do it.
1: Yeah, I think so. I think you have to put sort of a twist on it to get people interested in it. And it's a little hard to explain it kind of in a quick soundbite for a press release or something. But once people come here and they do it, you know, we have a lot of people who come back every year to do it again and again. So it's definitely, it has to be compelling. And I think it is.
2: Well, how do you record it? Like, how do you record this? Do you get, like, four people and they take, like, the beginning?
1: Yeah, we have, it's meant to be done very randomly. So, you know,
2: don't have to have an even number of each part. You try to, but it sort of all kind of fixes itself in the end. It's sort of, it's all meant to kind of go together in a way that if it sounds a little different on this end and on that end, it's okay, because somehow the music all goes together, no matter where you are in the line.
3: I mean, do you push the button? Tell everybody to push the button
2: at
3: the same time?
2: Yeah, just tell everyone to press play at the same time. Usually there's about a minute difference in between the first and the last person, and it's kind of meant to be that way, so that the ending works out the way it does. You'll see how that works out.
3: Okay, I'm excited about this.
2: So it's meant to be kind of a community, slightly uncontrolled, you know, event that's not too, like, okay, we're going to play this second.
3: Yeah.
2: It's meant to be so.
3: And is it a different, like, composition every year?
2: No, it is actually the same composition each year, but I think people don't really listen to it except for that once a year, so it's kind of a nice surprise to return to. December. I like it. I don't listen to it until tonight every year, so I always enjoy it that way.
3: Oh, cool. Even when you have to record it, like on the cassette?
2: Yeah, I've made the copies, and we, you know, people are kind enough to return them at the end of the night, so I usually have a good amount left for the next year. So I don't listen to it. I don't have to listen to it when I'm making copies of it. So it's,
3: cool.
2: So it gets to be a nice little surprise for me. I love it. Very fun.
3: Wow, cool.
2: Yeah, and it's spreading to more cities each year. Every year we get more and more requests for cities to come in and do it. So it's definitely catching on. Lots of college towns and a few cities in Australia, Germany, and UK.
3: Well, how did you contact the client and say,
2: I
3: want to be your representative in LA?
2: Yeah, I basically said exactly that, and he got back to me and he said, great, you know, here are the tracks, and go for it. And basically just kind of put it together. And what's amazing to me is how you can really just create this event, this moment for all these people out of nothing, really, you know? Like, you have this sound, and you can find a place, and time, and sort of it all becomes a really big moment when it wasn't there, and it wasn't anything there, you know, a day earlier. So that part to me is very exciting as well.
3: Wow.
2: Yeah.
3: Thanks for doing this.
2: Of course,
3: I'm really excited about this.
2: I'm happy that I can sort of help facilitate this hopefully great feeling for people, and it's a nice free way to kind of get into the holiday spirit, which can be hard here in Los Angeles, I think, because the weather doesn't always help make you feel like it's winter time. So
3: it was supposed to rain today, so it's like,
2: well, I got lucky then.
3: That's good.
2: I'm glad about that. So yeah, I'm looking forward to it.
3: Thanks for talking to us.
2: My pleasure.
3: I can't wait till this starts.
2: It's gonna be good.
3: Hopefully you love it.

0: Radio. We want to thank Black Woman Sidekick for that little bit about Phil Klein and his Unsilent Night 2008. Apparently it happened in a number of cities around the area. I'm looking at the one from New York, but I know it happened overseas and around the world here. And we apologize for some of the audio quality, but we're checking into it. It is Kill Radio. We're still using last year's mics on this year's programming, so we'll see about correcting that. Maybe Santa or one of the Kwanzaa bunnies. Are there Kwanzaa bunnies? One of the Kwanzaa bunnies will be bringing us some more stuff. Everybody wants a Kwanzaa bunny for Christmas. Give us a call, 213-252-0998. We'll see about getting you one. It is Kill Radio. Let's get back to, that's right, the 12 Days of SEPA here on Kill Radio. And magically, you're transported to
1: Jonathan.
0: Gateway Youth Center.
1: Okay, from Lord of Harvest, I'm going to ask, Jonathan, come explain a little bit to our friends and family about your wonderful parol.
2: With this parol, I used fabric instead of paper, and it's a picture of my grandmother there in the center, who passed away in 97. Remedios Vergara.
1: So it's like a parol altar. How about a round of applause? Beautiful. Excellent. Thank you, John. All right, Gilbert, we're going to talk a little bit about Lord of the Harvest. Okay? Or who would like to explain this wonderful Belen diorama we have? Pastor, can you talk a little bit about your parol, please?
3: Okay, this parol is emphasizes Jesus is the gift of God to us. Give us love, joy, peace, salvation, and faith. That's Jesus, the gift, the reason why we have Christmas, the gift of God, Jesus Christ.
1: Beautiful. Praise God. And over here we have a Belen. And for those of you know, in the Filipino and the Hispanic and Latino tradition, the Belen is the Belen. It's the same thing. We share many, many, many things in common. Thank you, Pastor. All right. So let's get this... tell a little bit about this wonderful parol system.
4: Good evening, everybody. I'm Cecile Ramos. I would like to present our expert from Pampanga, and he's bringing the talent from Pampanga. You know, in the Philippines, every year they have a traditional contest of parol making. So he's bringing skills, and next year hopefully we'll have more Pampanga parol here, visit and have a contest at historic Filipino town.
1: Thank you very, very much. All right.
5: Take care.
1: Okay. So whether they're big or small, whether they are traditional or neo-traditional or with elements that can speak to anything, the parol is an important symbol because it represents life. And so we're really, really happy that this place is packed with all our family and friends. We're going to get started in 5 minutes with our program. We have a wonderful program for you. And of course, we have gifts from Santa. We're so rich here in historic Filipino town. We not have one Santa. We have two Santas. All right? So let's give a round of applause for Burlington School, Lord of Harvest, and Remy's on Temple. Thank you.

0: Pay no attention to that trespassers will be shot sign. That don't apply to you, Santa. Nice rack on Blitzen, though.
1: It is Kill Radio, DJ Chicken Leather, spreading more cheer from that of course, Fred Olin Ray and the Lair. Season 3's Extravaganza CD. Actually, it's just Christmas. Yeah, Kwanzaa. Hanukkah? Just name one. It is Kill Radio, Holiday Season Extravaganza. One more thing we wanted to start out on is the idea that the SIPA 12 Days of Christmas, we're going to play something here that you have to hear to believe. It is Kill Radio. And let's see if we can't get into it right now. Hitting all the buttons on the remote. And we have here we go.
2: Hawaiian. Hindi means sounds, and so this is Sounds of the Bamboo. This is a bamboo ensemble that was started this year with the support from the Music LA program, from the City of Los Angeles Cultural Affairs Department. And we are happy to introduce to you all our young people who participate in SIPA's after school program. And director, his name is Will Simbol, and everybody say hi, Will. Also accompanied by our resident musician, he is also our fiscal staff person. Everybody say hi, Manong Boy. Okay, so I'm gonna let Will explain a little bit about what they're gonna do, and they're gonna do for you some nice holiday music. So let's welcome Will. Will, would you like to say something?
3: Hello. All right. So what we're playing here is our Angklung instrument, which we've had specifically made for the kids here. They're really excited to play for us. We'll be playing a couple things for you. First of all, we'll be playing Doe and Deer from The Sound of Music. After that, we will play a small Christmas melody, including Filipino and English Christmas songs. So feel free to sing along if you know, because we can use the help. And thank you.
2: Okay, let's give it up for the SIPA Himig Kawaiian!

pretty insane stuff out of a bamboo, huh? Anyway, we're going to hear one more Christmas tune here from the kids at SEPA. Pretty awesome. Black woman psychic having a fit. We're going to see if we can't help her out. Let's hear if music can't soothe the unsettled soul.

0: ladies and gentlemen. Give it up for Sipa's Himi Kawaii. Leon de los Boyangos accompanies and our Sipa kids. Take a bow, everybody. Take a bow. Our Himi Kawaii is available for performances, and I am their manager. You gotta talk to me. You wanna see my kids, you gotta talk to me. Alright. We're really fortunate to have a lot of talent. To have a lot of talent in historic Filipino town. And for those of you who are into vocal music, we have a wonderful member. She is Filipina by injection, or by adoption, or by diffusion. But she's a board member, a vice chair of the Historic Filipino Town Chamber of Commerce. She is an active member of the Historic Filipino Town Neighborhood Council. And she's a dear friend and a wonderful volunteer and community activist. Let's welcome to the stage, Pam Darden.
1: Introduction. Hello out there, everybody! Woo! This is my second time down here. Let me tell you, this place is always packed on the holiday. Where's my guitar player? What you doing over there? Oh, that's okay. I want you up here with me. Anyway, I'm going to attempt to do this song, and at the end, I'm going to do Happy Hanukkah, Merry Christmas, Happy Kwanzaa, and somebody help me with the Filipino interpretation of Christmas. And also, Feliz Navidad. Here we go. Chestnuts roasting on an open fire. Jack Frost nipping at your nose. Yuletide carols being sung by a choir. Folks dressed up like Eskimos. Everybody knows a turkey. To 92. All the

thank you, Will. Okay, we're going to move right along. Thank you, that was beautiful. You know, at SIPA, I want you to listen to this because it's really important. This is about all of us here tonight. What we're thankful for as an organization is to be in a community as active and as caring as historic Filipino town. And tonight, you know, we're not just doing SIPA's annual holiday celebration because we do that every year. But this year is new because we are welcoming the fourth annual Historic Philippine Town Parol Parade and Festival. So there are two collaborating Filipino events and geographic events today. And this event would not be possible without the benefit and support and patronage of many, many individuals. The first groups that we'd like to represent and to thank very much is the Rampart Village Neighborhood Council. Where's Diana? Diana, where's Diana? Rampart Village Neighborhood Council, one of our funders and supporters, along with the Rampart Village Neighborhood Council. Mark Flores over there, the handsome gentleman over there. Wait, give it up. Mark, come on up here. Come on up here. We want to thank you. Everybody, give it up one more time for Mark Flores and the Rampart Village Neighborhood Council. Thank you, brother. Thank you. Also, a representative from the Greater Echo Park Elysian Neighborhood Council, G-Bang. G-Bang's in the house. Thank you very much, G-Bang. Who's here from G-Bang? David Raquel. Come on over here, David Raquel. Come on out. Let's also welcome from the Temple Westlake Neighborhood Development Corporation. Come on up. Thank you for your support as well, everybody. You're singing to get thanked. All right, now we also have some other people that underwrote the program, and we want you to listen, because these are the government supporters. The County of Los Angeles Department of Public Health, Alcohol and Drug Program Administration, or ADPA, City of Los Angeles Community Development Department, Neighborhood Action Program, and the Family Development Network. Give them a round of applause. Also, along with GPA and Rampart Village, is done the Department of Neighborhood Empowerment. We have

0: chapter. Yay! I'm getting there. The Fox Entertainment Group. The historic Philip Middletown Neighborhood Council. And the CIFA Board of Directors. Special recognition goes to the historic Philip Middletown Lamp Post Parole. Did you see all the beautiful lights along Temple Street? When you go down Temple Street and you see one, you honk your horn and say, mass, mass, mass. 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Artistic design by Senorita Jocelyn Kiaga Rosenthal. Beautiful. Thank you very much for lighting up our historic Filipino town. Ladies and gentlemen, let's give it up to all our friends, all our supporters, and all of you one more time.
1: Yes, City School Radio, DJ Chicken Leather, giving it up once more. All sorts of fun stuff this Christmas thing. Well, we want to thank everybody that's contributed to tonight's little Christmas extravaganza. You out there who did the toy ride. Of course, Fred Olin Ray for giving me this fun CD. We're listening to a little bit as we exit out. And of course, we're going to get to the last little entry in just a half second. But we want to wish you and yours a happy holiday season, whether you celebrate Kwanzaa, Hanukkah. And, of course, as David Raquel says, some other pagan kind of ritualistic. We didn't get him on the phone tonight, but we're going to talk to him more about paroles next week on Talk is Still Cheap. Perhaps through the week, we want to thank Pam Darden. We're going to see if we can't get her a copy of tonight's show. Of course, the marvelous Marvelette who did Merry Christmas there. What is that? It's beginning to look a lot like Christmas. One of those generic kind of Christmas things that we always love. Anyway, Kill Radio, it's been a great holiday season. Who could ask for anything more? Anyway, more from SIPA and their 12 Days of Christmas. Maybe we can sneak in tomorrow night at the aforementioned... What is that, Dark Fibers, which isn't being fibered anymore? But we'll see more about that later. It is Kill Radio. Happy, happy, happy, joy, joy.
2: 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Take a look at the double chin. He's weighing about 310. With golden chains and sequin belt below.

0: from 2 to 4. Hey, if you want to feed the reindeer, just leave them a peanut butter and nutter sandwich. They'll eat it later.
1: He's the Santa who looks a lot like Elvis.
0: Well, thank you very much. Thank you.
1: Signs you can't ignore.
0: Well, I have pulled a few pounds.
1: It's the wackiest sight to see. Buddy Holly's on his knee.
0: Well, you're a skinny little fella, aren't you?

0: Kilradio, just noticing that Bennett's here with, it looks like a Sun record label here on the turntable. Wow, all sorts of fun stuff coming up here on Kilradio. We want to thank you once again for Talk Is Still Cheap. You and yours have a special... Well, Santa Hassan is in here. I think Santa Hassan came early just to explain to us what Kwanzaa was. Kwanzaa Santa. Come on into the studio and explain to us what Kwanzaa is. Somebody said that Kwanzaa goes on for a whole month, doesn't it? It goes on until, like, the election. It parallels Hanukkah, but with a better soundtrack. So we just... Having said that, everybody remembers Christmas with the Jews. We were going to play that for you, but we've lost it. Maybe we'll say that for tomorrow. Oh, yeah. You've never heard that? It's a classic. It's a great one. There's even mention of Seinfeld in there. Not that there's anything wrong with that. Anyway, Kill Radio here. Festivus. Yes, let's celebrate Festivus. I know that David Rockella had a whole extravaganza with Festivus a couple years ago. He wanted to shoot me for that. And, of course, we got some... radio calls and listeners. It is Kill Radio. Happy holidays.
1: 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We're playing DJ Chicken Leather Archives from around 2005 over to maybe 2011. This is what we have on hand. Enjoy.

0: That's it. Heritage Square is the stop.
1: We're here in the bike oven, and there was a ride tonight hosted by Solar Al from Long Beach, and of course he's here with what's your name, Tom?
2: Bernie,
1: you guys made the ride. Tell me about Caltech. Is Caltech really on the cutting edge of solar, or what?
2: Oh yeah, what they got going on is sounds really fantastic. They're going to be recruiting all these different universities and even high schools as far as to help out on finding a solution to this one problem.
1: Wow. And of course, when we think of solar, everybody says, well, why solar? Who cares about it? We shouldn't be pursuing it. We can always get cheap oil and stuff. But I think people forget that the oil has inherently some problems, specifically the idea of it's almost as bad as nuclear, some of the stuff with global warming, the CO2 content, and of course, where we're getting it from. No consternation to the fact that we're enslaving people to get more oil.
2: Blood for oil.
1: Anyway, you were telling me earlier that they had some vehicles there.
3: Yeah, they had a BMW hydrogen fuel car, and then they had a Honda CRX, and that was a fuel cell.
1: Wow. And do you understand how fuel cells work, or hydrogen?
3: I got the hydrogen kind of.
1: Okay, what's that? I think fuel cell, what they're doing is they're breaking down basically oxygen into its component parts, or water into its component parts, and from that you get electricity, and then they use the electricity to the space program used to use.
2: This
1: looks
2: really
1: so
2: odd.
1: Small.
2: This looked like internal combustion engine, though. It didn't look like an electric motor.
1: Yeah.
2: It looked like a regular internal combustion engine, which is really kind of stupid because the internal combustion engines is only a little bit over 20% efficient.
1: Yeah, but if you're running the internal combustion engine on something that's basically
2: clean.
1: Unlimited and clean, then you don't
2: still
1: have to convert
2: like,
1: it.
2: Man,
1: people can use their
2: same
1: power.
2: You've got to really produce a lot of hydrogen. It's not that, you know, energy and you know, concentrated.
1: Yeah,
2: hydrogen,
1: and it also there's a lot of energy that you need to put into it to get that energy to run.
2: Yeah,
1: it.
2: Right. That's the way it is right now.
1: So if you had to pick a source right now, I'm going to put you on the spot. What would you pick?
2: Yeah, as far as like an energy source?
1: To get around town. How do you get around now?
2: I use Happy Meals, actually.
1: Oh, that's right. You have a bicycle, don't you?
2: Yeah, I'm an advocate for two Happy Meals a day.
1: Okay, how long, let's just ask, what's the efficiency on your bicycle? You get how many miles to the Happy Meal?
2: It gets me around for the day, man, but I only do like maybe about 20 miles a day.
1: 20 miles a day
2: on
1: a Happy Meal?
2: Yeah.
1: Oh, wow. What's a Happy Meal cost nowadays? Like a buck or two?
2: Yeah.
3: What Happy Meal you eating?
2: They're about, with the soda, it would be about a little over $3.
1: Oh.
2: It's less than $4,
1: is it
2: safe to say.
1: Now, when you say soda, is it like a pop? What kind of pop
2: like
1: do you get there? No. Are you drinking Pepsi or Coke?
2: Diet, because I'm on a diet.
1: Okay. How are you getting around?
3: I pretty much, my bike, I eat like 4 eggs in the morning.
1: Rocky here.
3: Yeah, a couple of Neapolitan ice cream.
1: Oh, now see, that he's more along my style. I'm the Italian school of cream. Yeah.
3: And then like a baguette, like one whole baguette.
1: Okay, oh yeah.
3: I'll wait like an hour.
1: So you're conflicted, that's what it is. Neapolitan ice cream, which is the Italian, and then the baguette.
3: And I'll wait like an hour or two before riding, and I'll do like maybe an average of 50 to 60 miles.
1: Wow. Well, he's getting a better ratio for Neapolitan than that. Maybe you should switch. So
2: over there, we'll have all the public transportation around.
3: Yeah,
2: there.
3: I'm pretty much in the San Gabriel Valley, so I'm
2: in the blue it. Line going out my window, dude.
1: Oh, really? What about you?
3: San Gabriel Valley, Rosemead, Almonte area, Temple City. So
1: is there a bus or?
3: Just 70 and 76 going.
1: So you're taking the bus line.
3: It's not that great. No, I'm pretty much riding everywhere.
1: Riding everywhere. Yeah. Yeah. As I say that, I could have taken the red to the gold, but of course, I took Riverside Drive and took the new Peugeot there that you see with the drop arrow handlebars.
2: Arrow handlebars, man.
1: Anyway, well, anything else that we should know about Caltech in there?
2: They got some awesome lectures, man. You got to go check out the lectures.
1: So the Lecture City was tonight on Wednesday.
2: Yeah, it's usually always on Wednesday. Not every Wednesday, but it's always on Wednesday.
1: Uh-huh. So was there a question and answer period? Did anybody ask?
2: You know, that was the first one I've gone to where there wasn't a question and answer period at the end of this lecture.
1: Yeah.
2: But the guy was really fantastic. He was pretty entertaining. He's brought up a lot of, kids, He's got four that are presidents of universities.
1: Oh, really?
2: They went through his program.
1: Yeah.
2: Wow. Yeah.
1: I mean, so he just wasn't touting electric solar.
2: He had a lot of credentials.
1: The sun, a lot.
2: He had a lot of credentials. I mean, just being at Caltech, you got credentials. This guy
1: it was like an alphabet soup after his name.
2: Yeah. They were saying all his honorary degrees and all this other crap. It took about an hour to list everything.
1: Yeah, that would have been the program. I can remember that. All right, well, it sounds like you guys were thoroughly amazed. I'm sorry I missed it tonight. I got here.
2: Yeah, I'm sorry it was last minute.
1: It's okay, but thanks for telling me. Maybe we'll get it to Midnight Riders a little sooner. Thanks a lot, guys.
2: All right, peace. Okay. Hi, this is Alan Alessio.
3: This is Bernie Labenthal.
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0: It is Kill Radio. DJ Chicken Leather here. Yeah, just rocking out. Wow, well, we heard Solar Owl there going on the Caltech ride. I hear Caltech is going to be showing the Repo Man this Tuesday. I don't know if there's a ride yet, but we'll keep you posted. Tonight, Crank Mop, West Side, they're getting ready to leave from here. They usually drive out about 9 o'clock. You got a couple hours till then if you want to tune your bikes up. Crank Mop, the ride where you and your drink are, let's just say, in the same vicinity. It is Crank Mob tonight. You can check it out. Anyway, we wanted to tell you about a couple things that went on today. Today over at the Bike Oven, I know we called in on Bike Talk. Told you there was a our monthly kind of sidewalk sale. Sold a lot of bikes, some as low as $5. That's right, we sold a $5 bike today. It was pretty much destroyed, but you give it a little love, you can ride that thing. It is Kill Radio. All sorts of bike things left over there. If you want to check it out tomorrow, they open at 1 o'clock. The Bike Oven, 3706 North Figueroa. What else? Oh, that's right. The other thing we wanted to tell you about is that Emily Lacey is playing over at... where is that? Oh, yeah. She's playing over tonight a simulcast with WFMU. You may have heard of them. We played them every once in a while. Emily Lacey doing a whole day of serenading if you pull on the string over there at the 1200 North Alvarado C unit right there. Or is it D unit? We can never remember. North Alvarado, Sunset Alvarado. You can't miss it, right next to the Downbeat Theater. And between that and the Echo Park Film Center, who did a whole day of teaching film literacy to the senior citizens. I think today was the editing class, tomorrow a Common Cause, and on Monday the Film Alliance. I may be a week off, but you can check their website, theechoparkfilmcenter.org. Also tonight over to Machine Project, a whole night of serenading, philandering, and fun. Check it out, Machine Project online, machineproject.org. Tomorrow, we're having a bit of a impromptu bike infrastructure meeting at the Bike Oven. You don't have to be part of the Bike Oven. You can just come down if you want to voice your opinion about what we can do to share the road with cars, maybe some innovative idea that you had that worked in another town. If you're from Davis and you're going, what the hell are all these things doing on my street? Come on over. We'll have, we're trying to figure out the menu right now. Maybe if you want to give us a call here at Kill Radio, 213-252-0998, you can tell us what you'd like to eat or what you'd like to partake in. Chicken Leather might even have a monitor over there to watch the Academy Awards, but it won't be on. It'll just be in the background when somebody like loses their lunch or something. We might turn it up. Of course, that's at your discretion. It is Kill Radio. Coming up, big news. That's right. We have a bootleg recording somebody gave me of Funderstorm. They played Funderstorm. We'll see if we can't channel them here on Kill Radio. Also coming up in the next few days, we burnt the Fuck Yeah Festival. We left it at home like idiots. We also had some shenanigans behind the scenes on Red Team. That's a video that Brian Cross was making last week. I wasn't here, but we got some cool-ass video. Compliments of, I think, the producer, Steve Goldenberg. He's out there. Also, we want to put a shout-out to Pineapple Monkey, who picked up some racks for us today, but we never saw them. So, kids, what does that teach you? Stay off the hard stuff, yeah. Okay. All right, we stalled enough here. Let's see if we can't get to that Funderstorm recording here on Kill Radio.
1: I'll try to get away, but we cornered him. Hey, how did it go out there at Salt and Sea?
2: Salt and Sea trip was awesome.
1: Really?
2: Yeah, it was really great.
1: I know you were doing a ride. What was it, a 100-mile ride?
2: No, no.
1: It was 63 there and 40-something back, which was about 100 or something.
2: No.
1: Perimeter.
2: No, that was like at the beginning.
1: Oh.
2: when I was first looking at Salton Sea, before anybody went out there, I was wondering, you know, like to do a ride out there. And I was thinking, you know, we could set up camp, and then once we have camp set up, the next day, first thing in the morning, we'd hit the road and go around Salton Sea, which would be 113 miles.
1: Oh.
2: So, you know, it would be rough, but it's doable. Go 113 miles around.
1: Any cobblestone out there? I know that there's slabs.
2: Oh, God. The roads were awful. I mean, it might have even been some good roads.
1: Well, it rained, too.
2: Didn't get rained on.
1: You didn't get rained?
2: We didn't get rained on at all.
1: Oh, my God. Because it really poured here those 3 days.
2: Did it?
1: We were imagining, oh, my God, these guys are probably sticking mud and everything.
2: Wow, that's strange.
1: The water missed you.
2: Yeah.
1: Oh, my God, we got 3 inches of the rain.
2: Really?
1: And all the mountains have snow on it. I don't know if you looked out at the San Gabriel.
2: Yeah.
1: They're full of snow.
2: No, I didn't know it was raining that much here. But what we did was like keep an eye on the forecast, and the forecast was dead on.
1: Really?
2: It was dead on. Yeah, Monday when we're coming back.
0: Doesn't it sound like we're old people talking about the weather? Yeah, it is Kill Radio. We're watching a couple guys get up this hill in the smallest gear. It's cool. It's cool. They're working it. They're working it. And they got kids, you know, don't want to shock the kids, just sort of lull them in. Sending out a shout-out to everybody that was the Amgen today. I guess Lance got to Pasadena or somewhere. A lot of guys inspired. I know I talked to, Alfredo. He was all, like, jacked up on seeing Lance. Hey, boy, you know, was that bro friends? Yeah, there you go. Anyway, let's see what Al has to say more about bromance. Yeah, there you go.
2: Got some rain while we're on the road.
1: Any highlights on the thing? I know that.
2: I did that one ride. It was Is the Salton Sea Dead? And
1: is this some sort of Darwinian thing?
2: Yeah, left
1: or one it, or is it like you were looking for Jerry Garcia there?
2: No, everyone thinks it's like there's no life there and stuff. So that's what it was from. But anyway, that was a 50-mile ride. It was a big loop, and that was pretty cool. And the other guys did some other rides going to Bombay Beach and back and stuff. And so they had a good time.
1: How far are these rides? Like 30, 40 miles
2: out? Mine was 50 miles in a loop. And as a crow flies, it was probably at the farthest, maybe about 20, 25 miles from camp.
1: So did you camp out at
2: No, it just went big. We camped at Slab City.
1: Oh, okay.
2: But we just like set up camp and then do little satellite rides.
1: How were the locals there?
2: They loved us. They loved us, man. Yeah, we even got written up in the Imperial Valley Online something.
1: Oh, really?
2: Yeah, it's like this similar to you, man, on the spot reporter. Interviewing some of the guys and they did wrote up a story on us.
1: That's fantastic. Now, I know that you did one last year about this time.
2: Yeah. As long as people want to do it, man, you know, we'll do it yearly. There's a fantastic hot springs out there, man. You got to go out there.
1: I heard that. Somebody was telling me that after all these things, you go out there and basically you're just hanging out in the hot springs.
2: Oh, it's like rejuvenation, man. It's fantastic.
1: Maybe we'll put in one here. Oh, there's the phone. Got to answer.

0: And now, as I leave the mics up, you've been hearing me cue up Thunderstorm. Yeah, that was Al talking about the Salton Sea. They went down there last weekend for President's Day. A lot of people went. Looks fun. You can check out the pictures on the Midnight Rider site, .com. Midnight Rider is the place where you go to find all sorts of information about the bike ride you want to take, the one that you'll be making. Anyways, Kill Radio. The woman that was trying to ride her bike yesterday, she didn't come back today. I guess that $20 scared her away on that bike and the idea that we'd teach her how to ride it. You know, it's kind of like jogging. You got to do it yourself. You can't pay somebody to do it for you. So anyway, with that in mind, it is Thunderstorm. Okay. Fun measured by how much you have fun, not how much I'm having fun. It is Kill Radio. Talk is still cheap. What was that, Black Woman Psychic? Even Crank Mob is like that. You have to supply your own fun. They sometimes provide the old drinks. We actually dumped out, finally, the panty ride drink from last week was still good today. It fermented. But of course, and alas, the bees got to it. I was willing to drink it, but then she was reminding me of all the genetic anomalies with bees. Who knows? If anybody knows about that, call me on the secret cell phone and we'll talk more. Anyway, we're trying to get a hold of Sexy and a couple of other people to talk about some issues that came up. Also, we want to thank everybody that donated things this week to the Bike Oven, specifically Joe. He came in not with one, but two bikes. He was cleaning out his thing. Dig this. He walked in with an insanely polished Peugeot. I think the only thing was he wanted to save the pedals so they weren't on there. Big wolf. But it was like, it was great. It was like a large, what was it, a 40, 60 something, maybe 50, 60 something. So you guys that are maybe 5'11 and up, check it out. Also, some Russian stainless steel thing. I thought it was Russian, but somebody said no. It was just it was some sort of metric anomaly or English anomaly. So who knows where it's from? Probably some Caribbean thing that they put together. Yeah, right. They don't make bikes in Caribbean and ship them here anymore. But they might have. Hey. Anyway, Kill Radio here. Can't talk about it enough. We're just going to get to Thunderstorm. Thunderstorm already.
1: Grace Goodness is gonna get some grease off in this. It's gonna be good. We're gonna need you on the third song, and then it will be good. Like it's good.
2: Well, look who's here.
3: Hello.
2: The artist formerly known as Fuzzball.
4: Are you checking the indication to the medication?
1: Grace, I need you over here.
5: I was kind of looking for a lighter, but that's cool.
1: I need you for a musician's huddle.
5: I have one of those, too. I have a bottle.
1: Where's Grace?
5: Grace! So, Grace! Is this still up, or do I need to get
1: it? Grace, come on over here.
4: We took it down, but we secured it, and it's all in a box, and it's marked with your name on it. Whenever you want to come pick it up.
5: Well, I'm going to tell you this. You guys can have one.
4: No!
5: Pickle.
4: Wow! Oh my god! Wow, the permanent collection. We have another surprise for you. Remember that bike that you like?
1: I'm gonna steer and then awesome. I'm gonna give it to you. You can make it a good set.
4: Alright.
1: You'll get it. You'll understand. By the third time,
5: I found one today, I'm gonna go back to the thrift store. It's tomorrow, it's still there.
4: And as I say that, look, there's a ride.
1: So let it hit. Let it flow up to your diaphragm.
5: Let
1: your lungs.
5: I used to break BMX bike today.
4: Yes!
5: At a thrift store.
4: You have to see what I built down there.
5: Oh, yeah?
1: Okay, the third song.
4: They were
1: going to
4: throw away this
1: new show.
4: No. If the crank guard's not coming off, that means it's never coming off. It's rusted shut. I can use that. And they all looked at me like, oh,
1: yeah. We actually have an awesome song for you.
5: Those are perfect. You can't hurt yourself with them. They're not tall enough to really.
1: I think everybody can get into this song. Unless you're a vegan.
4: Hey!
1: If you're a vegan, that's rad.
4: What's this FUN I keep hearing about?
1: There's actually, fuck yeah, hey! What am I saying, dude? Cake and ice cream for everyone.
4: I'm good.
1: I saw you walking down the street. I didn't notice you weren't eating.
4: She's somewhere on the other side of...
5: Oh, she is?
1: Where you at? There's a lot of things in this world.
6: Oh, he's like, what's up, no?
1: And the vodka.
0: Cake and ice cream for everyone.
1: This should be celebrated around the world. All right, this song is about sugar. Kick it. Cake and ice cream. I saw you walking down the street. I didn't notice you weren't eating. Cake. Hey, I saw you walking down the street. I didn't notice you weren't eating. Cake and ice cream. All right, everybody, next one. Thank you so much. Thank you. There'll be more to that later. Bing-dang, bing-dang, bing-dang, bing-dang, rise! It works for everything. All right, here's the second song.

Okay, everybody. We're about to play our first song. Everybody, thanks for coming out. We're about to get our first song going on. This is a Thunderstorm show on the rooftop of 1830. We're about to play our first song. I hope everybody's ready for the first song. Are you ready for the first song? Are you ready for the first song? Are you ready? Are you ready? Are you ready for the first song? Is everybody ready for the first song? Is everybody getting ready? Who's getting ready? Hi, everybody. I know you just yelled out loud for me just a little bit, but I think there should be much more. Who's getting ready for the first song? Oh, come on. Who's getting ready for the first song? Who's getting ready? Who's getting ready? Who's getting ready? All right, it's so obvious what I'm going to do next. So I'm going to go. I say bike, you say ride. Bike, bike, bike, bike, bike. I say ice, you say green. Ice, ice, ice, ice, ice. I say dino, you say soar. Dino, dino, dino. I say red, you say red, red, red, red, red. I say monster, you say trap, monster, monster, monster, monster. All right, everybody, thanks for coming out to the Thunderstorm show. I'm really glad you made it. Good job, Andrew. I know it was a really crazy turn of coincidence, but what's really going on here? We're about to get our first song going on. Hey, everybody, thanks for coming out. We're about to get our first song going on. We're from the show from Los Angeles. We're about to play our first song. I hope you're ready for the first song, because I know I am. And I also know that every lane's a bike lane. Every lane's a bike lane. Every lane's a bike. Every lane's a bike lane. Every lane's a bike lane. Alright. Come on, people. That's a chant. What do you mean when you hear a tune? Every lane's a bike lane. Every lane's a bike lane. Every roof is a rooftop party. 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I got all of my crew in the treehouse. All of my crew in the treehouse. All of my crew in the treehouse. All of my crew in the treehouse. Thanks, everybody. We're playing this song. About to play our first song. Who's ready for the first song? I'm just going to throw it out right now. I've been thinking about something. Every time I have a thunderstorm, every time I'm invited to a thunderstorm, I usually get my shirt ripped off me, so I'm just throwing it out right now. If anybody wants to do that at any time tonight, feel free to rip my motherfucking shirt off me. How fucking rock star is that? Save it for someone else. You've done it before. All right. We're about to get our first song going on. I hope everybody's ready for my first song. I hope everybody's ready for my first song in 10. I hope you're ready in 9. Oh, it's so good. 8, 7, 6, 5, 4, 3, 2, 1. This is...

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It's too much fun. 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It's too much fun. Hey, you need to come over here, quick. It's too. Marcus, do it another round. We got a guest singer. All right, get in on this. Your turn.

0: my God, I think I almost pulled it off. I think I almost had too much fun. I think I did.
1: What's the correct answer?
0: It's not possible to have too much fun. It is totally not possible. Totally not possible to have too much fun. It is so not possible to have too much fun.

Yeah, I'm so hip, I can show my fast man, but I don't want you to and success. We're all young, but there's no reason that we shouldn't fucking rule. Everybody should rule. And you know what that means? You know what that means? You know what that's

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It's all happening.

0: gonna know you really. I'm the truck in me, you know you will. I'm the truck, you know you will. I'm the truck, you are the truck. I'm the truck, you are. Get it started. I'll get it started. Come on back, put the truck and notice that. Put the truck, let's keep LA behind. Put the truck, put it on tonight. Put the truck, you know the party. Put the truck, you got to be nice. Put the truck, you know you work. Put the truck, you know you do.
1: Thunderstorm is, oh, what a horrible pause. It is Thunderstorm. We hear him here in the background. We're going to play more from him now. Thunderstorm live from Rooftops in Silver Lake.
0: Okay, so this song is based off spaghetti western movies. Fuck yeah. That's what I want to hear right before this song. So in all the spaghetti western songs, it's like there's always that like, at the beginning, you know, so if you all can do that, you know? All right, he's already doing it. Here we go.

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1: This is called Bambi. This is a cover of a song that a band called Nightwolf in Phoenix plays. Nightwolf, check them out on my space. Phoenix, BHX is the shit, dude, the trunk space.
2: Check it out.
1: That shit is sick. Thunderstorm ruled my trunk space. We heard that place. They love us. 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Yeah! 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Let's rock the next song. We played this song in Phoenix for the band members of Nightwolf. That's epic. It goes like this.

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1: Your mom was shot by a hunter.
0: Bambi.
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1: You got one spot on your butt.
0: And the tail is always up.

0: take it to the forest. Alright, you guys ready to go to the forest? Alright. Who's been to the forest? Who's been to the forest before? What? Oh, what? No, we don't, that song's not alive. No, not yet. Okay, seriously, who's been to a forest? What forest have you been to?
1: Canadian forest.
0: Just name one. I've been to Redwoods and I've also been to Payette National Forest.
2: Many a forest.
0: I want to go to many a forest. Is that a rad forest or what? Yeah, I know. Dude, Australia Melbourne has the sickest fucking stencil artists in the world, dude. That shit is sick. And the underground, all the fucking underground tour shit, and Tasmania. Oh, God, dude. I've only seen pictures, but I've never been. Anyway, we're in the forest. There's trees, there's bunnies, and there's bats, and it's nighttime, so we're sneaking around, just rolling around, just doing our thing, everybody. Got your night vision goggles on because that's how we do it when we go into the forest at night. You know what I'm saying? Looking around, checking all this shit out. Oh, it's daytime now. It's daytime again. And so now we're just walking like next to the river. We go to some hot springs. And then now we're just driving. We're walking again now. We're hiking up some mountaintop. Wait, what's that over there? What is that over there? Look, what the hell is that thing? That is scaring the crap out of me. What is it? It's got a gun. What is it? I think it's a hunter. Hunter just killed my friend. The hunter just killed my friends and my mom. The hunter just killed all the deer in the forest. Why are all the hunters killing all the deer in the forest? Every hunter's out there shooting every deer. Every hunter's high on art. Every hunter's so high on art, they're out there fucking killing things. They got really into Van Gogh, and they started killing shit, man. They watched Banksy videos on YouTube, and now they're out there killing deer. Why are they killing deer for art? Have you ever killed things for art? Don't kill deer for art! Don't ever kill deer for art! Don't do it! Okay. Alright, everybody. Let me talk to me. I need everybody to get down here. Everybody get down here with me, come on. Get down here, put your arm in like this. Come on, everybody. Come on, just get in here, I know you need to. I know you need this. I know everybody needs to do this, come on. Alright, okay. If everybody's in, we're about to begin. Let's do some more bullshit. So, let's do it. We're gonna pump our hands like this. Slower. Like this. Okay, alright. Here we go.
3: Thunderstorm.
0: It's gonna be easy. It's gonna be really easy. Everybody's gotta stop making some art. Hey, everybody's gotta stop making some art.

All right, we got two more songs. Thanks, everybody. You're an amazing Thunderstorm audience. And if you have not yet clapped yourself on the back, please fucking do it, because thank you so much for coming up to the rooftop tonight after we got kicked out of the Bandit space, for rocking out. And thank you so much for guest appearance, for singing Madness. We're about to get our next song going on. This song's called The Box, and it's about all of you motherfuckers.

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Ready?

0: This is Kill Radio, DJ Chicken Leather here. Who's on the phone?
1: Oh, this is Sexy. I just listened to the Me and My Blue Bike radio program.
0: It is, and we've got Thunderstorm kind of doing it in the background, and actually,
1: are they live in studio?
0: No, they're actually live on tape, and that's how it works. You were telling me about something going on next week in the East Hollywood kind of neighborhood council district.
1: In the bike district?
0: That's right. What's going on next week?
1: I have no idea. I got a message from Ludacris asking me, and I thought I'd call you and see if you guys knew. I mean, Kill Radio is in the know of all.
0: I know Elson Trinidad on a first name basis, only that his name is Elson and his last name's Trinidad. But he was telling me there's gonna be a ride from, I guess, the bike kitchen here to the bike oven. And then there's going to be all-day shenanigans going on as they spread cheer and joy throughout the neighborhood here.
1: So they're starting at the bike kitchen and going to the bike oven?
0: Something like that.
1: Or
0: isn't that cool?
2: Next week.
0: Next week. Next Saturday.
1: Yeah,
0: from
1: so next week.
0: Bike kitchen, next week from 2 to 10. So all sorts of...
1: Why don't you put Veronica online and let's have her tell it like it is.
0: All right, yeah.
1: She's sounds like you know about as much as I do.
0: I do, but she's actually on blogging right now. We're going to see if we can't get her over here to the phone. Hey, man, I heard it's a salt. I got something else to ask you. I heard at the Salt and Sea this week you actually found Big Daddy out there. Everybody thought he was
1: dead. Hunky Daddy. Yeah, Hunky Daddy is alive and well and still drinking.

0: and hunky beer, Old Milwaukee. Or Milwaukee's best. If you ever get your way out to Bombay Beach, bring him a 12-pack. He'll love you for it.
1: For those of you playing along at home, that's right. It was Big Daddy is the guy that actually discovered all sorts of...
0: Hunky Daddy.
1: Hunky Daddy.
0: Yeah, we're with Big Daddy. Are we talking about the same people? Okay.
1: Well, no, he's actually responsible for all sorts of he not only made the big video, but he's like a Hungarian guy that keeps the spirit of Bombay alive. So it's not so much some sort of let's just say hardcore depression down there, right?
0: Well, I think, you know what, I talked to Charlie in Slab City, and he told me the majority of people, I asked him, and I had to pry it out of him, that the majority of people there are living on some sort of disability check.
1: Absolutely. They all thought that it was going to be the next Palmdale, right?
0: Well, no. Actually, it was a resort area in the 50s and 60s, but then agricultural runoff made the Salton Sea a disaster area, which killed a bunch of fish. It flooded a lot of the resorts around the lake, and it's been depressed ever since then. It's come back, if you will. Well, yeah, you have people that are either retired, people that they call snowbirds that come down for the winter from up north in colder regions, and people that are living on disability checks, if you will, or some sort of government assistance.
1: This is like nothing that's happening nowadays to everybody else, right?
0: You stumped me there. I mean, what is happening to everybody else? You working? I'm working.
1: Actually, I volunteer, so I guess I'm working, but I did work last week, and thanks to the efforts of the video or the shoot called Red Team from Brian Krasner, everyone ate the second meal because they said, oh, we're stuffed. Why don't you take it with you over to the bike oven in the opening? I said, absolutely. And because of that, we all were satiated and our little stomachs were full, and it was a good night for all. You know what I mean?
0: Sure. We're the richest country with starvation and overweight problems all at the same time.
1: Yeah.
0: Beautiful it is.
1: Okay.
0: So Veronica's got something going on tomorrow, too, I saw.
1: Yeah, actually, we're going to let her talk about it. Here, let her come over. Veronica, come on. Come here to the microphone.
0: Hi, Veronica.
2: Come here. No.
0: For all you listening down in San Diego, Hunky Daddy is the equivalent to Bombay Beach as Ludacris is to San Diego.
1: Okay, you got to talk just right here. Go ahead.
3: There's like a cell phone on the mic.
0: Yeah, this is how we're doing it. This is the new
3: how
0: technology.
3: See? I just looked at all the pictures. Like, how many people actually showed up and stuff?
0: Where, at Salton Sea?
3: Yeah.
0: Wow, I would guess around 125 were there throughout the weekend. You had about 110 people that paid.
3: I think
0: it was 110, you had 105 that showed up, and then I guess an extra 20 that didn't reserve.
3: It was
0: a great weekend. It was a really nice weekend.
1: What do you mean reserve? Was it? I thought it was like festival seating or something. You just show up, and if you got change.
0: There was a fund created to pay for the outhouses and firewood, so people wouldn't have to lug a firewood up and the outhouses, so that everybody would have a place where you can use the restroom as opposed to everybody just digging holes around the desert there.
1: You didn't pack it in, huh?
0: What that did do is it sent a sign to the sheriff that we're responsible enough to rent porta-potties that they didn't bother us because of that. Because they thought, well, if they got their act this much together that they're going to do that, then they're probably not going to be any problems. Where the sheriff was going to come and take a look, and they saw the people there, and they turned around seeing that. So
3: it
0: did have its benefit, you know. You got free from harassment from the local law enforcement. Although we did stop, we went on a ride, I believe it was Sunday night, after seeing Hunky Daddy. We came back from the ski room, the ski inn, which is the local bar in Bombay Beach, and we stopped at the main street on Nylon where the general food store is, and we took a rest, and the local sheriff stopped by to ask us if any of us had any drugs.
1: Oh,
0: and
1: it sounds like that's a question like he's looking to score or something. It doesn't sound like he was actually trying to arrest anybody. Is it federal property out there or what?
0: Yes, it is. And here's the thing that I found out being there. Salvation Mountain, where if any of you aren't familiar with it, it's a big monument. Let me just go back. Slab City is an ex-military base, a Marine base from World War II. It was abandoned after World War II.
1: I didn't know that.
0: And yeah, and what happens is you have a lot of people that just camp out there and just kind of make it their home, people that just kind of want to get away from it all and get off the grid. There's a sign when you go into Slab City, it says the last free place in the United States, and there's some reality to that because it is a community-based system where you don't have any grid, where you have electricity, you don't have electricity, you don't have water, you don't have sewage, you don't have any of that stuff, and people either just come in RVs or they just set up camp there, and whether it be with an RV or trailer or make their own makeshift homes. There's one guy there, his name is Leonard, and he's building a monument to God, and he built this adobe mountain where he paints it in all these beautiful, brilliant colors, and it's all a tribute monument to God. And some years back, they were able to get Congress to recognize that place as a national monument, a national, don't get me wrong, or I don't know the exact term, but it is recognized by the federal government as a national treasure to the United States. That being said, they can't go in there and destroy the place. They can't go in there and start charging rent or commercialize it. So that Act of Congress has made that place a free place where nobody's going to be kicked off or nobody's going to be charged. There was talk about they called them greedy people would want to go in and start charging people fees for camping there because people aren't paying for camping. But there's a whole community there where you just kind of find your own spot and you squat. And what I found out is if you leave that squat, then it's open target for anybody else. You can't, like, be there 9 months ago and then come back and say, well, I stayed at this spot for 3 months last year. It's too bad because you left it. And then it's kind of, there's no real ownership. You can't have a deed on it. What else did I find out that I wanted to share with you? Anyways, it's a beautiful place. Definitely a beautiful place.
1: So did the bike community, they basically brought a new element to here as opposed to clashing with the element that was there, right?
0: We were accepted and welcomed, and it's not a place where you're really going to clash with anybody. What I did see, what I wanted to bring up, which I was having a hard time remembering, is I actually got to see how a community like that, where you don't really have any laws or law enforcement or any structure of that type, how somebody deals with somebody with antisocial behavior. I watched one guy who found out that one of the locals there that was partying with us, who's not used to having the intoxicants that we were able to provide with him, he ended up passing out. And this other guy had an issue with him for some threatening comments he made to him and his girlfriend some 3 months back. So when he heard about this, he came with, they have a community handcuff. He handcuffed the guy and sat there and had, you know, he kept him detained, if you will, for about 5 hours and talked to him to try to straighten everything out. So that's how they dealt with their community problems. It's my understanding, too, that they don't like it if anybody brings the sheriffs in. So if there's some sort of issue, you have to work it out yourself because they are trying to stay away from government and off the grid, if you will.
1: Sounds like Barfly. Things go better when the cops aren't around or something, right?
0: Well, yeah, we tend to work things out ourselves if, you know, we're responsible enough. Unfortunately, sometimes in society you have some people that are so out of control, but that's more the exception than the rule.
1: Well,
0: yeah, but it's true. So what's going on Sunday?
1: I was going to try provide a segue into that with that kind of thing around that we're kind of DIY and empowering yourself. Veronica is doing a kind of a loosely based what can we do to improve the bike infrastructure around here tomorrow night at 5. That's tomorrow.
3: Yeah, I mean, I've thought about it a while, and I thought, you know, how hard is it really to paint a fucking Sharrow? How hard is it to make a bike lane? How hard is it to just paint a curb red if you don't, a bike doesn't fit in that street? You know, and take that parking away. I mean, it's not very hard. And the government hardly ever notices in some places when things are changed. And, I mean,
4: I think that we could really do a lot of stuff on our own, because as I've gone to a lot of meetings and I've realized a lot of things that, you know, nobody's doing anything about bikes. People are still getting killed. I mean, they're dropping like flies, actually. And I think that something has to be done. And I think we have to do, like, we have to go both ways. We have to go, like, illegal and legal. We have to figure out a way to sue the government to make bicycling a form of transportation in their eyes so we could get their funding that we deserve and we are supposed to get every year. And they're just sticking us around with the bicycle plan because they've had that for 10 years and they've never implemented it. So there's a lot of stuff that we do have a right to, and we don't have a right for cars to treat us like crap just because there's no room on the road and they've deferred all the power and all the money to the cars. So I love cars and I love driving, but I mean, it's just not fair to the bicyclist, you know? It's not fair, and I don't think people should get hurt and die. And I think we could do something about it. And I think we are so disorganized at this point. I mean, we show up at the meetings and we look way more disorganized than even the LECBC, and they're pretty disorganized because I don't know what they get done, really.
1: So I think next time we're going to have a dress code with ties, and we're going to look like, you know.
4: Yeah, so we're doing like a, I was talking to Joseph, and yeah, we're going to resurrect the real bicycle mafia. We're going to have pesto pasta tomorrow. I'm going to make it a real dinner. I think we're going to create the mafia, the real bicycle mafia. I mean, if LA is really run by money, then maybe we should just start, like, you know, giving some money to those palms we have to, like, wax or whatever, wet or whatever. You know, I mean, something has to be done, and I'm really tired of, like, you know, doing this for 5 years and realizing that there's no hope. There's got to be something that we can do. Okay. So it's kind of like a workshop. So the second hour, we'll do something, like, no matter what the fuck, we'll just do something. We'll, like, do a Cheryl, we'll go do a bike ride and go do a Cheryl someplace. We'll stencil it out. We're going to have I'm going to put a huge table, like a huge kind of chairman kind of table, so that we all talk to each other. We could all write things down. And then everybody kind of comes up and gets assigned things, because we do have to be at a lot of city meetings, and we have to know who we're dealing with and who are, like, the real enemies, and how can we coax them into or get rid of their job, get or replace them. Because that's really what's going on.
1: Go ahead, Sexy.
0: This sounds like bicycle guerrilla infrastructure building.
1: Yeah, except don't call me a monkey just yet, okay?
4: Dude, the Black Panthers were started because kids on their bikes kept getting run over at a street corner, and they wouldn't give them a stop sign. And that's why the Black Panthers was started. So we are just asking for room on a fucking, like, street, and I think at this point I'm at that point.
0: But well, I like the idea of having a pesto party platter on Sunday as opposed to a breakfast program as the Black Panthers did.
1: Yeah, but they're the reason that kids have a Head Start program today. So it's not bad to feed kids in the morning, but we're trying to feed militants at night. And it's not so much feeding physically, but also feed your brain kind of stuff.
4: Yeah, it's kind of like getting organized. I know there are a lot of people won't show up, but I think the few people that do will make a big, you know, I think everybody that does a ride is trying to do something, and everybody has tried to do a ride that's in the bicycle community. You know, I mean, we can't just keep doing rides for ourselves. We got to do a little bit more.
1: Yeah, we're trying to engage that other part of the population that yeah, it thinks about riding but doesn't really know how to do it or something. Maybe they need hand-holding or something, but it's the idea that you don't have to get in your car every time you go somewhere. Maybe that one out of five trips that's only a block or two away.
4: You can't complain forever. You can't complain forever. You've got
1: to,
4: at some point, do something about it.
0: So when is this? Tomorrow?
4: Yeah.
1: Tomorrow night.
4: Like 6 o'clock-ish?
0: What time?
4: 6 o'clock?
1: You know, we're programming against the Academy Awards, yeah.
4: Yeah. Well, those people don't ride bikes. Actors ride a bike?
1: We'll have a TV set there, so if it gets too late, we'll all take a break and watch.
4: I don't think it'll get late.
1: Barbara Walters, Grill, whoever it is, the Jonas Brothers.
4: But yeah. I want to have it like once a month so that we steadily come up with plans and try to do them out. Like every month, we're just so disorganized. I think we have to get together and figure it all out.
1: Yeah, I want to get Anne Hathaway on a bike. You watch it.
0: In order to get together, we need to know what time and where this is going to happen.
4: Oh, yeah, 6 o'clock at the Bike Oven, which is 3706 Figueroa.
1: North Figueroa, that's...
4: corner of Pasadena.
1: Goal line close, the Heritage Stop. You get off, you cross the... depending on which way you're coming, if you're coming from L.A., you'd cross the train tracks. If you get off coming from Pasadena, you just go right outside and you go west of there to Figueroa, which is 2 blocks, and bang, you're right there at the oven.
4: Yeah, bring a bottle of wine.
0: About
4: or something.
0: 2 miles from downtown L.A.
4: Yeah,
1: as the crow flies, if that.
4: Yeah, I don't know.
0: Okay,
4: I just got tired, and I thought, well, we have the oven. The oven is really awesome because nobody really is the head, and you could do whatever you want, really, with the oven. Yeah, it's a great platform, and if you want to do something with bicycling, you should definitely volunteer at the oven, because if the oven is your oyster, then you could just do whatever you want.
1: Buying heavy bike porn.
4: Yeah.
1: And even that we've had there, so.
4: Yeah. If you want to do more with biking, you could do, I mean, it's like an established place. There's a lot that you could do.
1: Okay.
0: Well, that sounds even better than next week. Well, what is happening next week, though, at the bike district?
1: It's supposed to be.
4: Well, they're going to close off the street, and they're going to go to all the art galleries, all the crazy Melrose art galleries. That is the only place that doesn't have, like, an art ride is, like, that part of Hollywood. Like, every place has an art ride. Like, Miracle Mile, Downtown, Chinatown. Yeah, the Chinatown.
0: So they're going to close off the street?
4: Yeah, they're going to close off the street and have a party. And then Ashira's going to have, like, a party for, like, a photo book opening. And Professor Potter said he's going to have all this art at the kitchen, which is amazing. I love this whole, like, progressive thing that they're doing.
1: And that's starting next Saturday from 2 to 10. You can check more out at easthollywoodartcycle.com. 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Heliotrope and Melrose, the East Hollywood Art Cycle next week.
0: Oh, great.
1: Okay.
0: Wonderful.
1: All right.
0: Thank you.
1: Okay.
0: I'll have to see you guys tomorrow night.
1: Yeah. Okay, Sexy, thanks for calling in. We're going to get back to Thunderstorm. One big thing.
4: What's awesome is Joseph's going to be there, and Joseph's been doing a lot of stuff, like, undercover, like, Clinton style. Like, he's been, Clinton invaded a lot of stuff that we didn't know about till way after, right? And then he got a lot of stuff done under the cover, right? That's the way, Joseph's doing it, right?
1: Was that a low grumble, or was that your groin talking there,
4: honey? So Joseph's been doing all this stuff undercover where he's trying to get the BAC to be, get council people to represent the BAC that are actually doing bike projects and actually working for bikes. There's a lot of people on the BAC that just want to use it as a stepping stone, but they should really work, so... Joseph's been trying to, like, work with a lot of people to get better representatives to the bike council. What is it called? BAC?
1: The BAC, the Bike Advisory Committee. Did you want to say something there, Sexy? We know that you had parting words there.
4: But he has a
0: lot of things. Oh, I was just wondering if he was going to do it like Clinton. Will he deny it, like, 10 years later with a straight face?
4: Oh, totally. He'll totally fucking deny that shit.
1: Nah.
4: He's got a kid.
0: Joseph's got to return emails, because we'd be doing something like that out in the valley if he did.
1: Well, it's funny you should mention that, because at one point, I think Dan Berlant, and this is not to cite him, but there's been a number of people that were going to try and open up a similar bike collective out there. But to be honest, it's not so much adversity as much as just the time. Everybody thinks it's really easy to do this, and it really isn't if you look at it. It's
0: It takes a real investment
1: of community, and not only that, just not one, but we watched an activist from Watts the other day say, it's not always about money. It's about getting not just one, but more than a couple people involved that really want to share not only their time and expertise, but some of their heart involved with these things to get these running. Because And no matter what kind of effort you have, it'll fall apart unless you really get people involved. And that's what you want to do. People with like minds that will keep the initiative flowing even after it looks like you've lost steam and the initial sort of like enthusiasm or what have you.
4: Do you think it would work, Sexy in the Valley? I mean,
0: it would work anywhere as long as people are willing to put in the effort.
4: Well, you know, the people in the Valley more than the people in the Valley kind of are like in their SUVs. They don't really.
1: I'm gonna stop Veronica right now. There really is.
4: They're doing their burn all the time.
0: There's people with SUVs in every neighborhood. There's, you know, that's one of the neat things about
4: not in Highland Park.
0: Los Angeles is there's a huge stratification of wealth in every neighborhood. And there are a lot of people that do ride bikes out here where it would be used.
1: Yeah.
4: Oh, wow.
0: I think it would strive, you know. I mean, I wouldn't have to go out to the bike oven, or other people wouldn't have to go to the kitchen or wherever they choose, or their friendships is. It would build community. Yeah, it would. It would work. Anything would work where you have people doing the work, as Chicken Leather said. You got to put the effort in, and it's a lot of effort.
1: Yeah.
0: I know how much work you guys put in to keep the bike oven afloat and operating. It's huge. It's huge what you all do.
1: Yeah, and just to correct you, there's a lot of people that sort of pit the city against the valley against the east side or the west side or something. I think we have to overlook that and realize that when you ride a bike, you're sort of breaking down all these sort of naturally built neighborhoods and barriers. I know myself, I get on a bike and 30 minutes later I'm in east
4: Highland Park,
1: northeast Los Angeles, and nobody told me, hey, you can't do that. It's just a little bit of sweat equity to go back to this old house or one of the old programs we used to see on PBS, where they always say, yeah, this is how much you really have to invest into your projects. We were trying to get that across today over at the bike oven. There were a lot of bikes there that, to be honest, we were selling for $5, and people are going, well, why is it so cheap? And we're telling, well, you really have to work on it or something. And go, well, why do I have to do it? And go, well, see, if we do it, then we're going to definitely ask more money, because our time is equated to money, but it's not just about money. We really want you to come and invest these skills after we teach them to you, come back and either donate them to us or donate them to the next person. And that's how you're going to build this new kind of infrastructure. Okay, Sexy.
0: Well, cross-town rivals are healthy and fun. If
1: yeah.
0: people live where they live for whatever reason they do, and that's all fine.
4: Well,
0: also tomorrow, there's an Earth First event happening over at the the bike district, too. You know, tell us about that?
4: Well, no, it's further south on 8th and Wilshire. And they're doing puppets, and I don't know. I'm kind of a little skeptical because are they trying to recruit people, or what's up?
1: I'm going to go because it's in Koreatown, and you know what? They may have some good kimchi there, and that's the only reason I go to these things, just to eat. You know what I mean?
0: Kimchi or kimchi?
1: Well, whatever it is.
0: Well, there's a lot of people.
1: The chi, baby. It's all about the chi, okay?
0: You know, to respond to what Veronica's saying, there's a lot of people that know that our Earth is in big trouble, and they want to do something about it. But they're looking at somebody like our newly elected president, who has the interest of the money in his heart and in his pocket. You know, he's in their pocket, so how much could he actually do? But actually letting people know that there is an organization, a loose organization, under the umbrella of Earth First will maybe inspire people to get even that much more active.
1: Absolutely.
0: So that's a good thing.
4: But doesn't it have a bad rap? I mean, isn't it like overtly militant, Earth First?
1: No.
0: Well, you know, it just is the Black Panthers were framed, so you can read about members that were said to be part of Earth Liberation Front or Animal Liberation Front as doing something that is too militant and actually destructive, when a lot of times those people have been framed. So
1: I would argue,
0: you know,
1: too.
0: Just go back to that history.
1: I would argue, too, that earlier today we heard on Bike Talk somebody talking about, you know, how much plastic there is in the ocean, and he's organizing a bike ride, a junk ride. We're going to talk to him on the phone at some point. But the reason I bring that up is the plastic situation has been here for years, and it's only now that we really are looking and seeing how much it's just affecting everybody. And it's like this, you're going, is it really militant to go out there and start cleaning the ocean or something? I mean, is that really a militant action, or is this just like your mom telling you to go clean your room because it's too cluttered, you can't find anything or something? And I'm bringing it down to this basic level because everybody says, is it really militant to talk about these things? Is it militant to actually perform or take action on these things? And it's like something that we should have done the whole time, but it's only now that it's becoming a paramount kind of situation that we really have to address, because if we don't, it will kill us later on. I mean, everybody goes and says, well, who cares about this? It's like, you know what, it's not just a land earth. There's water out there. Similarly, it's not just a pacifist kind of existence you have to take. You have to take action every once in a while.
0: Well, it sounds like the pollution is militant, because when I think of militant, I think of you have some sort of force of armaments to control another area or people through armaments or force, which is killing somebody or maiming them, where actually what's being done with that trash in the ocean is militant in itself, because it is going to kill people. Whereas if you clean it up, it's not only a caring, loving act, it's a self-preservation act, as you were saying. So militant, no, nothing militant about caring for your loved one and creating and, you know, cleaning up your environment.
4: What's crazy is that it's impossible to clean up all that plastic, what they were saying with the junk tour. They said that there's no way that they could possibly clean all that plastic. The thing we could do is stop using plastic.
1: Ah, now there's an alternative.
4: That's what they said.
0: You know what? I disagree that we cannot do anything. I don't know if the will's there, if the will to do it is, but I don't see why things couldn't be done. We can do anything we want to do. We can build, you know, skyscrapers under some...
4: I think we could build, whole new, land with all that plastic.
1: And the idea is that if you do buy something and you're knowing that this is going to go into the intestines of a small marine animal or quite possibly come back to haunt you after you've dumped it off, the fish that you eat is going to contain these things, you're going to be a little more ardent approach towards maybe buying that extra plastic bottle and instead go for something that gets recycled a lot better, like the glass, or, you know, bring your own bottle and fill up that one, or start using more stainless steel in your life and not have to depend on plastic bottles or what have you.
0: Sure, that sounds like a winner. I mean, why can't we bring back water fountains?
1: Oh, I don't know. you argue, was it just, I mean, everybody's so fearful of tap water and stuff, and it's like Los Angeles has got some pretty good tap water. I mean,
0: we did. Now it's fluoridated, and they over-chlorinated. Yeah. That's my issues with it. I mean, I have a reverse osmosis situation at my house. Triple filter reverse osmosis, which is, you know, in a sense, there's water that's wasted from that reverse osmosis.
1: Well, that goes back to Al and Caltech that we heard earlier. That sounds a little too long hair for me, man, a little too scientific. What's this osmosis? Isn't that something like filtering or something like that? Or?
0: Yeah, you want to remove the impurities out of the
4: backwards,
0: water. I mean, unfortunately, they chlorinate it so much because they're worried about bacteria growing in the water that will make people sick, so they do overkill on that, and then the aluminum fertilizer companies have had a concerted effort over the last 50 years or more to get rid of the toxic waste of fluoride, so they've gotten people to put it in drinking water through a state level, even though the city of Los Angeles voted in 1975 to not allow it in our drinking water. But they did it through a state law in the 90s, and now we're stuck with it in our water. And It is fluoride, if you don't know, not only is it a toxin, but it's considered a medicine.
1: Yeah.
0: So if you're doing mass medication of a population through its water supply, there's some serious legal and ethical consideration of violations happening.
1: Yes.
0: Definitely.
1: I think that was a Steve Box ride, the Tour de Crap, where we saw how they did the cleaning of water, and they redistilled it and did all that stuff more or less.
0: That was on the back end.
1: Yeah.
0: I'm talking about clean water. That's the clean water coming in. I'm talking about that's the shit water going out of the.
4: So
0: the
4: sexy,
0: gray water,
4: not,
0: the black water.
4: Sexy, you're not going to this crank 'em up for lovers. I thought this would be up your alley.
0: Well, I love my dad so much that I'm going to stay home and take care of him tonight.
1: All right. That's sweet, man.
0: We're 3 years now we've been cycling. Used to be on a folding bike, and then we did it on a couple of different tandems. Now, we haven't ridden in a couple of months, but we still... He's my main man. He's my stroker. So, yes, right. I will be with my crank lover tonight.
1: All right. Well, if you don't get out there, we'll try and report on the scene. Maybe not crank mob, but some of the scene, if you don't get to it next week, we'll be here at Kill Radio, and that goes for everybody out
4: there.
1: Well,
4: next week there's a...
0: First tomorrow, and bike oven at 6 o'clock.
1: Yeah.
4: We're going to go to Earth First and then head over to Bike Oven and set that up.
1: And don't tell anybody, but I'm going to try and sneak a TV set in somewhere, so if somebody pulls their pants down at the Academy Awards, we can at least watch it and sort of...
0: Hey, Veronica.
4: Yeah.
0: Next time you guys are at home in bed or something, you can borrow my gun if you want.
4: Hey, you read my article.
0: Oh, yeah. I read it before it even came out. I was there after it was printed up and they were stapling it.
4: Oh, cool. Wow.
0: That's what I read. I was like, wow, look at this.
1: We're referring, of course, to the Chickenhead Records kind of zine that comes out, made by Paul from Atomic Cycles. Distributed around town. You can catch it with incessantly special people on the cover this month, and of course the angry girl.
0: Don't be jealous if you didn't make it.
1: Yeah. Right, and the angry people on the back cover. It's almost as good as chasing down Lance to see him at a distance and watch him come in. What is he now? 42nd in the row or 24th in the series?
0: I don't really care. I don't ride bikes or that. I ride the transportation in the
1: absolutely
0: community.
1: Absolutely.
0: And everybody's got their own thing. If that's what you're in, do more power to you. But I don't know. I didn't even know about Lance Armstrong until he won like six of those Tour de France's, and even that, it didn't really mean anything to me.
1: Yeah.
0: So, I do like going to that Tour de California. You get a lot of good swag.
1: And the dope is flowing because it's
0: swag, which I know you are, Chicken Leather.
1: The dope is flowing because it's an Amgem thing. I think one year the Midnight Riders did the tour to drugs, which I thought was even more fun, making fun of everybody who was doping, and everybody said, "Oh, there's no doping." And then the following year, they not only denied the winner from the Tour de France, they also denied about five other ones. And the year after, they were kicking out people left and right. I don't even know who really won it last year. There were so many people that got nailed for let's just say the drugs. So anyway,
0: well, if you enjoyed watching or participating in the Tour de France, you're the winner.
1: Absolutely.
0: Let's put it that way. And your idea of a TV over at the Academy Awards will just be distracting.
4: Thank you, Sexy.
0: This man is chained up to the fucking TV. TV phones or something that you could just watch yourself, so we all not have to be distracted.
4: That's right.
0: And if anybody wonders what Chicken Leather wants for when your Christmas or
4: converter
0: birthday or holiday gift giving,
4: I didn't help them get those
0: great
4: converter boxes.
0: By gerrymanders called Four Arguments for the Elimination of Television, and it would do Chicken Leather great to read it.
1: All right.
4: Chicken Leather is so
1: getting cheaper by the second.
4: Backed up on editing just because of television. He
0: it's
4: has not edited
0: book,
4: a piece
0: way,
4: of fucking video.
0: He also wrote In the Absence of the Sacred. Gerrymander, like gerrymandering. Four Arguments for the Elimination of Television.
1: All right.
0: Very, very enlightening.
4: Well, you know what's right. interesting? No, wait, Sexy. You should stay on for 5 seconds more because what do you think about this Obama, like, you know, making it till June?
0: Like Obama doing what?
4: He extended it till June, June 17th.
0: What's that, the digital TV?
4: Yeah. He got really scared,
0: well,
4: I guess.
0: Well, I think I don't know.
4: It's like
0: he has press conferences once a week.
4: If you're
0: in the business, I mean, you look at it as various ways. Does he want to, like, make sure that people are staying tied to the idiot box so
4: yes.
0: that they don't, you know, turn it off and go outside because it doesn't work? Is it another aspect that if you are in the business of selling advertisement through your TV station, why would you want to cut any users off?
1: That, you want to get through May sweeps. That's what it is. You want to get through May sweeps, and then by the time it does chain in June, it doesn't matter if people come back next year. You're already through the sweeps. You've sold your advertising budget, and all you care about is just, hey, we finished the season. Let them all die next year and sort out the corpses. That's what it comes down to. That's the war attitude towards television, will be the next fight we fight.
4: Everybody
1: It'll be oil, water, and then television, I think.
4: Everyone is so broke, they're not going to have enough money to get this converter box or this new TV. I mean, like, my mom had to buy my grandma a $400 TV just to get this digital crap.
0: Well, that's what I'm saying, that a lot of elderly and immigrants are not knowing about the Switch.
1: Absolutely.
0: For language and he's doing it for that, so... Yeah, great, you know. Quit killing people, Obama. I think that's more important, you know. Get off your Predator drone trip on these people in Pakistan. People just don't need to be killed by U.S. military hardware. Just not doing anybody any good.
1: Yes, we've escalated the war. I think that's something we haven't even started to discuss now with the...
0: And stop giving away our money to these banks. Stop that. Let them sell if that's the situation.
1: Yes, another opinion here on Talk to Steve.
0: Let me plug in something else that I'm just learning about this week that you might already know if you give me a minute. Solari.com, Catherine Austin Fitch is one I've been listening to, been giving various lectures, but what she's basically been talking about is having investment circles within your own community. A lot of people have money tied up into investments that aren't necessarily beneficial to the world nor their community, but if people got together and took their money and instead of, like, deposited in Citibank, for instance, which loan the money out for the sub-mortgage crisis or will give you maybe 3% and then loan your money out to somebody else through a credit card or some other loan for up to 50%. Maybe you find a way that we as a community can get together, pool our money, and then make money off it by loaning it to people for lowest interest rates or for putting money into our community for things that we want, such as like another South Central Farm, an organic farm, or a bike co-op, or a bike store, or some daycare. Something, school, something that will be beneficial to us, that will not only make us money with our investment, but will better our community. So if people could just think about that, you know, things do look bleak financially, especially if you have investment money, but now's the time to get to know your neighbor and get to find out what's needed in your community and come together with the other neighbors that have that wealth and make money from it and make your community better. So not all is bleak.
1: All right,
0: that's good enough for a minute right there, Dave.
4: That seems complicated.
0: Go look at Solari.com if you want to learn more about what's going on in that regard.
1: All right. Well, thank you.
4: Is that related to Paolo Solari?
0: Sorry?
4: Is that related to Paolo Solari?
0: I didn't hear you. I'm sorry.
1: Is that related to Paolo Solari, she was asking?
4: Arcosanti?
0: No, I don't know where the name comes from. But it's just, you know, it's something to think about and to really understand where we're at economically and how this downturn could really be beneficial to us in our communities, to having lifestyles and things in our communities and way of life that we really want and creating a world that we want to live in. You know, a lot of people now, they'll invest in companies or stocks or put their money in places that aren't beneficial, that are doing things that they don't necessarily agree with. You know, Citibank launders a lot of drug money. Like I said, they do the subprime mortgages. Same with Bank of America, loans at credit cards at high rates. And you could actually lend that money to your neighbor instead of them paying 27%. They could pay you 5%, and you're both better off. That's just one example. Or you could, get your business together with somebody in the neighborhood who wants to create a business that will create some wealth and make the economy more viable, give some people some jobs. You can use your money to invest in those people. It's just a matter of going out there and getting to know one another. And that's one thing we need to do more and more in the society is get to know each other. And you can do that by turning off your TV and coming down to the the bike oven tomorrow at 6 o'clock.
4: Well, even riding a bike, you get to meet people.
1: All right. Well, thank you, Sexy, and we're happy that you called in and talked to us.
0: I'm always happy to talk to you, man.
1: All right. Well, we're going to get back to a little bit of Thunderstorm and their final song. They're going to wrap it up here, and we'll hear from B-Rad. Boop. Thank you, Sexy. We look forward to seeing you, and you have a nice night in tonight.
0: Cheers.
1: Cheers, baby.

Once again, thunderstorm. Once again, thunderstorm. Wow, how insane is life, huh? Here we go. I'm gonna

Come on, come on, come on, come on, come on, come on, come on, come on, come on, come on, come on, come on, come on, come on, come on, come on, come on, come on, come on, come on, come on, come on, come on, come on, come on, come on, come on, come on, come on, come on, come on, come on, come on, come on, come on, come on, come on, come on, come on, come on, come on, come on, come on, come on, come on, come on, come on, come on, come on, come on, come on, come on, come on, come on, come on, come on, come on, come on, come on, come on, come on, come on, come on, come on, come on, come on, come on, come on, come on, come on, come on, come on, come on, come on, come on, come on, come on, come on, come on, come on, come on, come on, come on, come on, come on, come on, come on, come on, come on, come on, come on, come on, come on, come on, come on, come on, come on, come on, come on, come on, come on, come on, come on, come on, come on, come on, come on, come on, come on, come on, come on, come on, come on, come on, come on, come on, come on, come on, come on, come on, come on, come on, come on, come on, come on, come on

Yeah.

It is Thunderstorm, their last song here. We want to thank Sexy for calling in. We're going to hear a little bit more of them. Thunderstorm, just a wrap up here. It is Kill Radio. Thank Al for calling in. Thank everybody for being available tonight. And let's hear a little bit of the wrap up here on Kill Radio.

0: Of course, the shenanigans of Standards and Poor's. It is Kill Radio. Talk is still cheap. We want to thank everybody for coming in. And coming up is Bennett with the Chill Room here on Kill Radio.
1: 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We're playing DJ Chicken Leather Archives from around 2005 over to maybe 2011. This is what we have on hand. Enjoy.

It is Kill Radio, DJ Chicken Leather here, and of course, it is Talk Is Still Cheap. Sorry for the late start, but we're out and about, and without a mind, saying it like a Canadian, who else could I remember but that's right, the here and now. Let's hear from them right now.

0: Russia, Mexico. Why leave LA when you can travel the world at the Film Center here? You can
1: expose your
0: own head. 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So,
2: so rest in peace, Kodachrome right there.
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0: baby doll like graveyard?
2: It's a baby doll garden.

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1: We sang the song in Ukraine. 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

0: home is your home now, so continue to drink and talk to all the performers. Thanks to everyone for being here.
1: Thanks for being here. If you'd like, please join us tomorrow night at Echo Park for Silent Movies celebrating the 100th anniversary of our very first film studio in Echo Park. Salute to Edendale at 7 o'clock.
0: Six bands playing the six silent films, free, in the park, under the stars.
1: Bring a blanket.
0: What could be more romantic? Please, fall in love or be in love or come with your lover. I don't know.
1: Yeah. All of you,
2: can we bring two?
0: Bring two lovers.
3: Well, it is Kill Radio, and of course, these guys are out of town. That's right. The Here and Now is actually traveling. They have some close ties to, that's right, the Here and Now. Here and Now, close ties, the Echo Park Film Center. It is Kill Radio, DJ Chicken Leather. Like I said, we came in here a little bit late, a little bit disheveled, but that's only because we've been out gathering stuff for you. As you know, today is Sunset Junction, but we've just seen Sunset Junction in the last couple of years just degenerate into destroying a neighborhood instead of embracing the neighborhood, instead of embracing some of the local musicians. As it was, friends of ours, the Dengue Fever, did play this afternoon. We're going to see if we can't get some new Dengue Fever for you from next week. I know they have a new album out. They did travel to Cambodia a while back, and they produced a film, and of course we reported that to you, and that's how it ties into the Echo Park Film Center. That's where it premiered, I think about 6 months ago. I remember sometime in November last year. Anyway, it's almost been a full year, and it's always good to see them producing new music. This is not to detract from the fact that these musicians still have to eat and stuff. We just have a problem with the community footing the bill. It is Kill Radio. We don't want you to foot the bill. In fact, we're here for you. If you want to give me a call, 213-252-0998. I'll tell you how you can get involved financially. But if it's not within your means, and if you don't want to incur any fiduciary kind of, let's just say, contractual kind of obligations, feel free to listen free. Just keep in mind that we're here. Because we feel that we have a service to provide to you. It's in our mission statement. You can check it out on our webpage, 213-252-0998, if you don't want to get online, or if you are online and you don't want to detract yourself from switching over to the meat and potatoes, so to speak, of the mission statement. We're going to play our mission statement for you. It is Kill Radio. I'm here because, hey, it's a Saturday night, man. I already took my bath. Yeah. Hey, that's how that works. It is Kill Radio. Let's see what's up.
4: If this were 100 years ago, this would be the lovely Edendale.
3: Okay, DJ Chicken Leather spouting off. The 100-year anniversary of, that's right, film in Echo Park. Or as they know it now, Edendale.
4: Veggie Diesel.
3: Man. Not to be confused.
4: Echo Park films.
3: Not to be confused with the two corridor. It is Kill Radio, Chicken Leather here. All sorts of new stuff coming up shortly, including some shenanigans on bicycles that we're going to get to. Also, we unearthed some rare, I'm talking like we have the only copy of what actually went on in Bombay Beach, and we're going to play that for you later. But first up, last week we got to get around and shake out the scene and see what was going on. And one of the things we noticed, besides some of the trends, was that Ghetto Gloss launched last

week. Ghetto Gloss moving into a new section of town. 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

0: working on the glass.
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0: Jordan. Jordan.
2: You guys aren't from Kill Sonic, are you? Oh, okay.
3: It smells good.
2: It smells good. It's not raw enough, though.
4: It is Kill Radio. As mentioned, this is the Ghetto Gosh launch. Ghetto Gosh? Ghetto The Ghetto Gosh launch. And, of course, they've moved over. I think it's Seward. And, boy, I really don't sound like I know it, but this is exactly where it's on. It's on Seward and Melrose. I used to work up the block there right before, I guess, a little bit east of... That's right, Highland Boulevard, so Highland and Melrose area. They moved out into more like, I guess technically it is Hancock Park, but we won't go there. Anyway, it is Kill Radio, always the same kind of fun, fluff, kind of wow kind of material that Ghetto Gloss is known for. Remember, we were there the last time when they were in Silver Lake at off Glendale for the big bike showing. All sorts of artists out there doing their bid for biking. Anyway, let's listen in to the big crush here.
5: Exciting. This is a new departure in language instruction. For English speaking stood by jazz musicians, hipsters, beatniks, juvenile delinquents, and the criminal fringe.
6: Bonjour, madame. Bonjour, monsieur. Nous allons à Saint-Denis.
4: I want to say Jody was the one that's doing it, but if you need to rent art or if you're just looking for that special gift for somebody, check it out. They had not only a kick-ass band, but they also had some pretty awesome other extravaganzas you're going to hear about. A family was there doing shirts. We thought they were from Hit and Run, but they said, no, we know them. And it, when you say, well, what do you mean doing shirts? If you had a shirt, they would screen it. If you didn't have one, you could buy one there. It was pretty much mobily priced. I think it was $10, $20 for a brand new shirt, and but with a one-of-a-kind silkscreen that sort of touted your colors for, that's right, Ghetto Gloss. Let's listen into more from Kill Radio. Don't feel like you missed out on it. Ghetto Gloss is still there. I think the address is 6000 block right there. 6000 and I think 13 it is. 6013. Anyway, we were privy to a lot of stuff. The one of the...
2: they're the same ones that did the t-shirts before. Look.
3: Where is it?
2: They're in the back.
4: One of the vegan vans was out front serving some Korean tacos. We don't know if it was the Kobe van, but the...
2: Yeah, I think you're right.
4: tacos looked really good. They even had some veg choice. Anyway, let's listen in. I think we're getting t-shirts made now. It is Kill Radio. It's the Ghetto Blast Lounge.
5: And welcome to the exciting world of hip. This is a new departure in language instruction. For English-speaking people who want to talk to and be understood by jazz musicians, hipsters, beatniks, juvenile delinquents, and the criminal fringe.
2: It's great to see you. What are you doing here, bartending?
3: I'm bartending.
1: Oh, yeah, so you got the show.
3: We got the show.
4: That's right. We bumped into people from That's Right, the Midnight Riders, who the night before went on the girl ride. If you clicked it on the site, you may have been familiar with the fact that it smelled like vagina in the room. That's right. It was the girl ride. And the shirts, awesome. You can check it out on their site, Midnight Riders, but I think the shirts are gone. It is Kill Radio. Speaking of shirts, speaking of stuff that's gone, you can't miss it. Coming up next week is the Bicycle Film Festival. The Bicycle Film Festival is this year going to be Downtown Independent. The Downtown Independent right next to the Smell. There's also a couple other events, including Deer Hunter is going to be in town to play. They're playing over in Eagle Rock at the Eagle Rock's Art Center. So if you've got nothing to do for the whole week next week, this is it, including a big wrap-up party a week from tomorrow over in the Hell Mel. That's the Heliotrope and Melrose Bicycle District in East Hollywood. Check it out. If you want to know more, you can check it out at the Bike Film Festival site, bikefilmfestival.com, I want to say. Here, let me check out the paperwork here.
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4: 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You can buy tickets. I think $30 buys you a whole weekend pass. Good for all six programs. And the programs are like a couple hours long, so wow. You figure that out. That's 12 hours of programming. We could break it down, but it comes out to less than $1 an hour, and you're going to see awesome stuff. Anyway, Kill Radio, let's get back to the, that's right, Ghetto Gloss Lounge. Getting shirts made.
2: Yeah, they're really good. They're really fun, too.
7: But they're writers? Or
2: No, they're t-shirt guys. But they're really political.
7: That's all good, right?
4: Doing t-shirts in any weather. It is Kill Radio. DJ Chicken Leather here. These are the guys from Family that do t-shirts. Listen in to more from the Ghetto Gloss launch party.
1: sure. I'm getting it done right now.
2: It does. Oh, that's great. Very nice.
8: Now you got that bigger one on.
9: Yeah, this is the big one. I mean, for live events, because we got smaller shirts,
2: yeah.
9: This one, this palette's pretty massive. So.
8: Wow.
2: That's really cool.
9: This is yours?
1: Oh, yeah.
9: What do you want?
1: I'll do the elephant on the front of it, please.
9: Cool. Just set it?
1: Oh, but I guess it's talking, so.
9: I mean,
1: yeah, it's okay. I think it's over the
2: So, where does family work out of? Do you guys have a website?
9: Yeah, we have a website, familyindustriesla.com.
2: Oh, thanks a lot.
9: And we have a new shop in Spring Street, the KGB Gallery.
2: Got it.
8: So,
1: what's the customer?
9: And most Spring and
2: oh, it's beautiful.
9: I don't know.
2: Thank you so much. What was your name again?
9: My name's Alex.
2: Alex, thanks a lot, Alex. I'm going to wear this until it falls apart.
4: That's right. We took this shirt off our back and got it screened, and it was pretty awesome. And I think it's down near Bar 107, so Spring near Bar 107. Check it out. It is Kill Radio, DJ Chicken Leather here. Hey, speaking of downtown, Umberto called me up, and he was telling me that there's some action going down downtown if you want to avoid the crowds from Sunset Junction and stuff. 2215 West 5th Street, that's tonight. It's like 5th near Wall or Los Angeles. You can't miss it. There's a big show benefit some local artists and stuff. Check it out tonight. And we'll tell you more about that later on. But first, let's get back to the Ghetto Glass launch. Actually, a couple other things going on. Tomorrow night at the Bike Oven, we mentioned that a lot, the Bike Oven, 3706 North Figueroa, there's going to be a huge, huge release of the, well, everybody thinks I'm going to, you know, gas or something. No, there's going to be a huge release of the new Coaster Break Challenge, and also we're going to include a couple of little pics from the Bike Film Festival, so you get to get a preview. No, we don't have this year's Bike Film Festival. Actually, Brett was nice enough to shoot me a DVD with some of the classic ones from a couple years ago, and so we're going to show a couple of those, and we'll see if we can't fit them into the program. That's all tomorrow night, starting about, I think when it gets dark, about 8 o'clock, over at the Bike Oven, 3706 North Figueroa, in beautiful Highland Park. It's the Heritage Square exit, and then you go a couple blocks west to Figueroa, and you're right there. So if you don't have wheels or if you're bike challenged, you can always take Gold Line. That's the red to the gold, or depending where you live, the blue to the red to the gold, or who knows, even if you come from the middle of nowhere, the green to the blue to the red to the gold. Dude, it sounds like some sort of rap thing. It's back to Ghetto Gloss now. And, of course, some luminaries. That's right, the bird that does the little dance on YouTube. He was there, too. It is Kill Radio.
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10: 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I swear these look like them, don't they? It totally looks like hit and run.

0: So you look for more bikes? You gotta build one like that, right?
1: Had a chance to peruse the schedule here for the Bike Film Festival. Some incredible things, including a Joy Art Ride on Thursday. But before that, on Wednesday, it's Deer Hunter playing out at the Center for Arts in Eagle Rock. It's Colorado near Eagle Rock Boulevard. You can't miss it. It's right there. I think it's near Weezer, our city council's little shop he's got out there. In Eagle Rock, pretty awesome, and there's going to be an after party too. So it's going to be announced at the Bike Film Festival website. You can check it out at bikefilmfestival.com. Of course, Brett Barber bringing us some of the finest in bicycle films from all around the world. He does this full time now. The Bike Film Festival visiting a number of cities, including Milan, Paris, New York, San Francisco. And I heard recently they were down in, Australia. I don't know the exact city. I think it's going to be Sydney or something like that. But who knows? Maybe he visits Perth or some backwater kind of thing. I want to send out a shout-out to the Boxes who are out there. The Boxes, of course, Stephen and Incy, doing their best to have a vacation in this whole bicycle mess. They just did their film. All sustainable, all the moving, all the heavy equipment for films. It's usually sort of relegated to trucks in a non-green kind of, ecosystem. They did it on bicycles, and were very conscious of their carbon footprint that they left behind. We'll hear more about that in the weeks to come. But as mentioned, it's the Ghetto Goss launch. Only a few more minutes of it. And the bird from YouTube has shown up. It is Kill Radio.
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3: Apparently, there's letters up here that say Echo Curio, but you were telling me.
4: Tuesday, August 25th, two fellows who have been biking across the West Coast from Salt Lake City down the coast here and then back are going to be playing here.
3: Awesome.
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3: Excellent.
4: So.
3: And tonight?
4: Tonight is the infamous San Francisco noise band Al-Qaeda. We have Mike Watt playing with them.
3: Oh, awesome.
4: And Mitchell Brown on drums.
3: Mitchell Brown. We were looking
4: Professor
3: to give him.
4: Cantaloupe.
3: We were looking to give him a bicycle. This would be the ideal thing. We'll just rush over after the Echo Park Film Center.
4: Well, they're playing last, so it'll be it should be pretty late. So it'll be probably like 11:30.
3: All right, we'll see if we can't get over here for
4: great.
3: It.
4: Great, yeah.
3: Do you think if we donate a bike, we could get him for free?
4: Oh, you can get him free no matter what. It's donation space.
3: Hey, there you go. Well, we're going to donate.
5: Cool.
3: But that's how a lot of LA is. How's the record label?
4: It's been going good. Phantom Limb is it's on a temporary hiatus, but we're working on some stuff. We just had a batch come out a couple months ago, and have a couple of shows with our, you know, friends and family. We just did a little tour up to Santa Barbara and San Luis Obispo.
3: Yeah, that's a great place.
4: We didn't bike on tour.
3: Well, hey, well, thanks for telling us about this.
4: No,
3: I look forward to coming back and seeing you later tonight.
4: Cool. Thank you.
3: Thank you.
1: And that's the big surprise we had coming up later. That's right. We're going to be playing that infamous Al-Qaeda show. Yeah, I know you're saying, oh, holy shit, Al-Qaeda? Mike Watt? Professor Cantaloupe? Yeah. Stay tuned, fellas. That's coming up at the top of the hour. I know you're thinking, wow, he got here late. He's probably going to leave early to make up for it. Nope. That's not what Chicken Leather is doing tonight. Chicken Leather is actually here for the long haul. Black Woman Psychic going to join me shortly. You'll have to excuse us, but we've been doing a little bit of, let's just say, creative kind of community service the last couple of weeks, and that's why we've missed these shows. Everybody thinks we're out there just trying to make money for, you know, our own pockets, but actually a lot of what we do benefits you in the community, if not you specifically, the collective you, helping to make our city a little bit of a better footprint. As mentioned before, we're not broadcasting this here from Sunset Junction. We're not advocating that you boycott it, but we're just saying be aware of some of the footprint they're leaving behind in the community, not just on a carbon level, but also on some other levels. I know in the last couple of years, it's just gotten out of hand. If only from an economic kind of point of view, I know musicians have to, let's just say, live, but I don't know. I heard the tickets were going for $25. Hopefully it is a donation too, but I've seen a lot of bouncers at the doors on these things and what have you. Maybe we can get a report in from it. We did do a Shadow Junction a couple years in a row at the Agala House, but quite frankly, that takes a lot of our resources that we haven't had this last year, so we're going to make it up to you. Also, we have a big archive of the some of the groups that played in the last couple years from the Sunset Junction. We're going to see if we can't introduce that to you later, if not on this program, in future programs. It is Kill Radio. And as mentioned, coming up is going to be Al-Qaeda with Mike Watt and Professor Cantaloupe sitting in over at the Echo Curio. This was Thursday's show. But before that, we're going to hear a little bit from somebody we bounced into talking about waves, bicycles, and that's right, aircraft. It is Kill Radio.
3: To Ernesto, he's in the dark here. Wait a second. Now, Kill Radio, they may look like they're in the future, all jaded out and stuff, but this is to protect their identity, and also because I don't know how to use the components
6: of
3: this.
6: The homicide rate with the blacks and Latinos and the whites, it doesn't exist. It's the purest form of humanity. Where did we get this information? We were at a talk. Did it touch you too?
3: This of course, is talk is still cheap, but on a brighter note, we bumped into this gentleman here. Just your first name, sir.
7: My name's Terry.
3: Terry, you were telling us, I had given a promo for the Bike Film Festival coming up, and you said you had an interesting story, skateboard related and surf related, and I thought it was Sims from skateboards, but it was actually Simmons, and you're gonna continue on.
7: Yeah,
3: with this.
7: Yeah. Well, it was about Bob Simmons, and I'm a surfer, and I like to call myself a dancer on the water. And Bob Simmons was a Pasadena native, grew up, was born on Oakland Street, and he basically is responsible for the first modern surfboard. But how that all came to be with him surfing and everything, he was riding his bicycle down Beverly Boulevard when a car hit him riding his bicycle. And in that moment in the hospital, he became very good friends with Mickey Dora's stepfather, Gar Chapman. And through their relationship, he started learning how to surf. So he'd take his bicycle, he'd ride his bicycle from Pasadena to La Jolla back in the 50s when that was, you really didn't have paved roads, with his 75-pound surfboard on the back on a little trailer. So, And what I was explaining to you is, like, from just the history that I've learned about bicycles, and, you know, Bob Simmons, too, was, he went to Caltech, he was in aviation, he worked for McDonnell Douglas. So everything that he was learning at McDonnell Douglas about aviation, he was putting to the water. And Gar Chapman started teaching him about surfboard design. So he made the first surfboard out of foam, the first surfboard using foam, fiberglass, and resin. And through that, he learned that from McDonnell Douglas. So basically, bicycles, how he learned how to ride his bicycles. Wait up, I'm going completely off track.
3: No, you got it, you got it. There's a direct correlation between...
7: So let me...
3: Imagination.
7: Maybe you can edit this for a little bit.
6: This is live.
3: It's the coffee.
7: It's the coffee complete. But just to keep it simple, so what I'm trying to get to is when he was hit by that car and Gar Chapman and him were talking, Gar Chapman just related to him that he could probably rehabilitate his elbow if he started surfing. So through that experience, Gar Chapman too was a master carpenter. So he started teaching Bob Simmons about surfboard design. So what I was trying to say is Bob Simmons is this amazing mind, and through reading about his life, about aviation, about surfboards, that there's a direct correlation between riding bicycles, flying, and surfing, dancing on the water, that all three of them kind of are in ebb and flow. And it's amazing to see, you know, kids today just pick up this bicycle craze because of traffic being so bad in LA, picking up bikes and riding bikes and actually going faster than traffic goes. And it's pretty amazing. I mean, I hear kids now get on freeways just to prove their point. You know, it's pretty mind-blowing. So hopefully you can edit that other stuff because I got
3: information. It's kind of like dancing on the streets with your bike.
7: Exactly, dancing on the streets. But, you know, it's good. It's storytelling, and I love storytelling. So much love to you guys.
6: Vandell
7: was dancing on the streets. Yeah. Dancing on the streets, dancing on the water.
3: All right, hey, thanks a lot, guys. I got to get back to the film center.
6: Right.
3: Peace out.
1: It is Kill Radio. If you're not doing anything, the film center actually has a show. If you don't want to come over to our Coaster Break and Strive Grounds tomorrow night, live performance by Mr. Brown coming into town again, doing his bidding. I think he did some experimentation with some film where he worked with split screens. I think he was from Philly Cleveland, and the other artist he was with was from Philadelphia, and they had that split screen. You can always see the best in experimental music. Jody's sitting in from Chicago doing her best to curate while the lovely Paolo and Lisa are out of town. Or is it the lovely Lisa and just the unlovely Paolo? Well, he could be lovely, but we won't admit. Anyway, I'm digging a hole really deep for myself. It is Kill Radio. You can always check it out, echoparkfilmcenter.org online. You can check out their schedule. I think it's tomorrow, Monday, and Thursday also added to the mix. And, of course, next Saturday, Adam Scheckel. He loves to be heckled. Check them out. Anyway, now without further ado, that's right. You guys have been waiting for it. It's Al Qaeda. Start your little recorders. I know I said the top of the hour, but I meant the top of the half hour. So we're a couple minutes behind schedule. Let's see if we can't show you what the hipster crowd is into now. It is Kill Radio.
2: 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This is a new departure in language instruction for English-speaking people who want to talk to and be understood by jazz musicians, hipsters, beatniks, juvenile delinquents, and the criminal fringe.
5: Bonjour, madame. 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Nous allons, grâce à ce disque créé spécialement pour vous, essayer de tirer ensemble le maximum de qualité sonore de votre chaîne haute fidélité.

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DJ Chicken Leather here. We're just going to break in for a second to remind you that you're listening to Talk Is Still Cheap. And this is Professor Cantaloupe and Mike Wach sitting in with, that's right, the loudest band from San Francisco, Al-Qaeda. Al-Qaeda recorded live for you last Thursday at the Eco Curio Gallery, located there on La Venta and Sunset, just past Echo Park Boulevard. It is Kill Radio. Talk Is Still Cheap. You want to get

me a call, 213-252-9998. Talk to me about anything you want, including what you're doing tonight or what you want to do in the next couple days. As mentioned before, tomorrow over at the Bike Oven, an evening of coaster brake slash bicycle films related to the coaster brake challenge that just happened last month. It is Kill Radio. I am DJ Chicken Leather. Talk is still cheap. If you want to come in and tune up your bikes, that's the place to go. Also, the Flying Pigeon. Last week I hear their extravaganza into gastronomy and the dim sum ride that they usually go to was met with hilarious and frivolity along with some really action-packed speed food eating. It is Kill Radio. Call me. We'll talk about it. Here we go. Back to El Qaeda.

It is Kill Radio, just taking a break here before we get back to more from, that's right, Professor Cantaloupe and Mike Watt sitting in with Al-Qaeda. It is Kill Radio. I'm joined in the studio, Black Woman Psychic. We'll get to her in a moment, but first, more Al-Qaeda.

0: That's right. You've been listening to Al-Qaeda with Professor Cantaloupe and Mike Watt. It's pretty much a no-brainer. I liked it. I thought it was pretty awesome. The people I went with did, too. There were kids still hanging around on the street screaming out, that's right, lyrics and what have you to the Al-Qaeda sounds. It is Kill Radio. Anyway, we're in the studio here. Another edition of That's Right, Talk Is Still Cheap. His black woman sidekick is choking to death here. I'm going to have to put some music on to help her out. It is Kill Radio.
1: 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This is it.
2: After a

0: We can do audio too.
1: Audio too.
2: That's right. Mike Uwali is back in town. Yeah, we caught up with him too. Yesterday, okay, downtown. Right. Let's listen.
0: Somewhat in the light here.
1: You do?
0: Kind of out of focus. Here, wait a second. Locking up. Locking up.
1: Is it good?
0: Much better.
1: Can you get me in the audio from here?
0: Yeah.
1: Really? Okay, here we go.
0: Mike Uwali looking like a criminal in the light. I love it. How's it going, man? How was it? Where'd you go?
1: New York, Philly, Pittsburgh, Cleveland, Detroit, Chicago, St. Louis.
0: Is that the international sign for Chicago? Kind of in the Chicago, y'all.
1: St. Louis, Omaha City, Kansas City.
0: And you rode your bike the whole way, right?
1: Yeah. Denver.
0: Now, what was the defining thing about the bike culture in other cities? Oh, you just went out of focus. Maybe that was it.
1: I mean, I only got to experience a day in each city.
0: Were you on train or what? How did you get around?
1: On a bicycle. I rode my bicycle from New York City to LA. Yeah. New York City to San Francisco, down the coast to LA.
0: Oh, really? Wow.
1: Yeah.
0: Impressive.
1: But I was like, and now I'm gonna watch the bike film festival in LA.
0: Absolutely.
1: Saw it in New York, gonna see it in LA.
0: That's good.
3: Oh, yeah. I was drunk.
1: I'm happy to see you, dude. What the hell?
0: I'm happy to see you too.
1: What
0: yeah,
1: you
0: there's been so much going on here in LA. There's,
1: I heard it was dead.
0: No, that's just a rumor started by old wives.
4: is that good?
0: There you go. Deep into the third,
1: you
0: the third round.
1: You missed the Peter Housen song.
3: I don't know. It's
1: me. Wait, you want to get this? Me. Get in here, guys.
0: All right, the crooners.
1: Me.
0: Like you always learned how to sing.
1: Vita, vita, vita, Hosen.
0: It's just like Beer Fest.
3: Yeah.
0: See, I gotta laugh out of that. See?
4: Meet the host.
3: Oh, yeah.
1: Put that on the internet. And you
0: it's all out of focus. I love it.
3: Filming me. We're going
0: flowing.
3: Up Vermont, and then the
0: yeah,
3: cops are coming.
0: That wasn't Crank Mob. That was Critical Mob.
3: Oh, Critical Mass. I'm sorry, dude.
0: Oh, that's
3: I'm sorry.
0: Okay. I make the same mistake. Critical Crank Mob.
3: Criminal
0: mass. Or
3: something.
0: Criminal cranky.
1: Yo,
0: but you were
1: cranky.
0: Good. You were good.
3: I guess. I got a new bike, though.
0: So, somebody told me there's a ride down here with no
3: name. Yeah, you came late.
1: Japanese
0: oh, you mean it already left?
3: Yeah, it was like a whole bunch of people over here. It was like a bazillion people.
0: So where did they go?
3: They went that way.
0: Aww.
3: Over there. As far as he can, maybe he can still catch him.
4: I dial my tricks.
0: Bye.
3: Hiding something from you.
0: Half an hour, it seems so fast. So, what did I learn? Never take public transportation if you want to get somewhere.
5: It sucks here.
0: Yeah,
5: we should learn from Tokyo.
0: Yeah.
5: You know, Tokyo has it right. LA.
4: Pack everybody in the
0: so poorly.
1: Yeah, dude,
4: push them in with fucking gloves.
0: Really? I thought they disdained with the gloves because of the swine flu, and they just get like
4: really?
0: Like a big side of beef and just started like whacking people into it.
4: Really?
1: That's yes. So crazy, chicken leather. Where'd you hear that from?
0: Well, I saw it the other day on the Red Line.
1: Wow. Really?
0: Yes.
1: Let
0: me just show it to you right now.
1: And then it'll cut to like the spot, and it'll have like you with like a rib of like
0: a rack of lamb.
1: Beating some guy into an empty.
0: Yes, yes, yes. Get in there.
1: There's no one in there. Damn,
4: he sits down. You keep my fingers on this table.
0: I noticed the sign on the wall. It says, "Be respectful to your neighbors." Does everybody have protection?
4: Protection.
0: Come on, Mike Wally. Do you have protection?
1: Voice protection? No. It's always loud. I'm sorry.
6: The only neighbors are.
0: Oh, it's the voice. Oh, I'm sorry. Another rendition?
4: Excited.
0: Come on, everybody, another rendition of that favorite song.
4: We lost it.
1: We can do whisper version.
6: Me. No you.
0: Oh, this is almost biblical.
3: One more time.
6: No.
0: Bita.
3: I'm kidding. Oh my, those are my beer too.
0: All right, tell us. This is off camera. Already they're going through the schedule, meticulously working their way off camera.
1: I'm just asking you.
0: Here, wait a minute. I turned it off.
7: Like, literally, you want to talk about Delphi program?
3: It's okay, I'll tell you. I'll tell you when. 20 plus
2: days. The Light Film Festival is coming to your town.
1: And then, like,
3: everybody's been talking about it.
2: Yes. Don't be left out. You too can buy a weekend pass for only
3: $30. $30. Wow,
7: all the trigs, all the geometry.
3: And
7: how are
3: you,
7: like,
3: gonna dirty ass bike?
7: Oh, yeah. No parking. There's no parking.
3: Yeah, right?
7: You should have, like, $100 lots. $100
3: to
7: park your car.
3: Because I needed to grease my chain. Because, like, we could do a 69. I was like, what the fuck?
0: Hey! Over here!
3: I was like, are you?
0: Oh my god, it's Matt!
8: That's fucking lying. That's unbelievable.
4: Show him the arms.
1: Arms are next.
7: So are you a never nude or something?
1: No, I'm not even kidding. I didn't have clean underwear. I just put the chamois on. I was like, fuck it, I'm gonna ride a bunch anyway.
7: So you're the one that went from New York down to here.
1: Yeah.
0: Oh, you put them back on.
1: Wait, we're doing arms.
0: I'll just reverse it.
7: Arm time.
0: Oh. Yes, Reverend Phil arm with his bike time. Porn. A new level.
1: Reverend Phil. Oh, yeah. Hold on.
7: We're getting the photo. Oh. Thank God you don't have a barber's tan, dude.
0: Still hair with sheep.
7: That's like an artist drawing a very specific line.
0: You know, what's really great is the light is so bad here, I can't
3: it's
0: really
3: like
0: tell.
3: Ecuador. You know what I mean? I see the Ecuador.
7: Oh my God.
0: Kids in Ethiopia still need food.
7: Fucking intense. It's like a fucking tattoo here.
3: It is. You got lots of tanning to do. I'm kidding.
1: The hands, if you can see, they have little dots.
8: You see the dots?
1: Well, they have two big circles.
0: Is that where the cancer is going to set in?
8: Dots, dude. See that?
7: What's that from? The best
3: gloves. His gloves. Ready.
1: Here's the thing, okay. Touring, things you learn about touring. One, leather wins. All the synthetic gloves will die at around like 1,500 to 3,000 miles. Those leather gloves, not a scratch. I put them through the wash. Like, I washed leather gloves two or three times on a tour and they just started developing holes. And they felt good the whole time.
8: That's good. These are good gloves, I think.
1: Other things you learn, eat like 15,000 calories.
0: How good did they feel?
7: 15,000 calories?
8: Those are comfortable gloves. They were
7: holy
8: my gloves.
7: Shit.
1: I
7: had a friend who's training for UFC, and he was on a 5,000 calorie diet.
1: I eat at least every 45 minutes to an hour on the clock, whether or not I feel hungry.
8: Now you don't have to do something.
1: No, I know. Wait, have you had
7: power
1: goo?
7: I think you should continue and see if
3: you
7: have power
3: goo.
1: I've had goo, I've had fucking...
7: Have you actually been able to use the power goo?
1: Yeah. I've had hammer gel, I've had goo, I've had all of them, dude.
7: You giving her the power goo today?
1: The chocolate is actually one of my favorite flavors.
7: He's going for the power goo. Power goo, I still have 11 packs.
0: Power goo.
7: Like 4 years ago.
0: That just sounds wrong, power goo.
3: Still have it.
1: Give it to me.
7: I sound so wrong. I do mountain climbing.
1: Yo.
7: Engineering shit.
1: Freaky vegan.
7: I had make one and I was like.
0: It sounds like something Arnold used to like wolf down.
3: You just get used to it.
0: Maria, what did I do with the power goo?
7: What do I do with the power goo?
1: No, dude, it's not even gross.
3: I think it's like camel.
1: When you're bonking.
7: It's like licking the
0: Yeah, I bonked the other day real bad at the bike oven. It was just like out of it totally.
9: Put it in perspective.
0: I had to like get some water in me, man.
3: No, it's camel spit. Was it like really nasty? I heard like because the camel spit like smells really gross.
7: Llama's camel spit is horrible.
9: I don't know.
1: Mama's food. Seriously, you can swallow that shit.
8: I mean, what is the deal?
7: No, you should never.
1: What is the deal?
7: Reason to wear a belt.
2: It is cool.
7: You or the girl you're hooking up with.
2: Chicken leather, and we paused out just so we could bring you more. This is Matt.
0: All right, Matt. See you later, man. Good to bump into you again.
9: Yeah, totally.
0: All right. Check it out. Yeah, see you whenever.
9: Cool.
0: Peace out.
7: This belt has been a really good
0: Yeah, I really do. This is actually leftover.
1: This is cheap HD.
0: No, this
1: you have
0: is...
1: to let me get every copy of every tape you've ever
0: This is a lot.
1: You have the archive. You have the LA archive.
8: You don't even know, dude, the documentary
2: Wait.
8: You made.
2: Well, then in mind, tomorrow we're going to open up the archives and show part of the Coaster Break race. It is Kill Radio, DJ Chicken Leather here. Who could ask for anything more?
1: Get the money for the editor, and then we can get some people, like,
0: seriously. Well, I got somebody working on it now.
1: No,
0: he,
1: like,
0: he
1: 10
0: did
1: people
0: one.
1: Just watching
0: right.
1: the footage and clicking a button when it's funny, you know, or not. Or when it's, like, relevant. Seriously.
0: That's it?
1: You
0: it's got to be funny. It can't be, like, sustaining
1: tapes.
0: Or pointing.
1: You have master tapes. Keep it funny.
0: Maybe you feel
1: button.
0: Like the earth,
1: We're
0: like,
1: doing the money button.
0: Like, sort of.
1: Money button. Money button.
0: Oh.
7: Like
3: you're
7: sex slave to the restaurant?
3: No, I built you. Like this. Oh, you were? Okay, that was the day I was sitting here and you were like drilling these things in there.
7: Oh, you're the one that recorded it.
10: Allô. Allô. Ne quittez pas les coups.

0: with racial profiling. Now that's what we call an ironic twist of fate.
1: Indian government said that the US must explain why Bollywood star Shah Rukh Khan was questioned at a US airport after the actor suggested he was singled out as a Muslim. Khan, who was interviewed by officials at Newark Liberty International Airport, said Khan is a Muslim name, and I think the name is a common one on their checklist. But US officials said that Khan, India's leading screen heartthrob, was subject only to routine procedures. Khan, who took part in celebrations recently in Chicago for India's Independence Day, said the way he had been treated left him angry and humiliated. What do you guys think? Was it right of authorities to profile Shah Rukh Khan? While you think about that, let's watch the next request.
2: तेरे माथे झूमर चमके तेरे कानों बाली चमके है रे
3: It is Shah Rukh Khan. Khan ho, nang ho. And your feet chimes, my love, your eyes say God Almighty. Yeah, baby, it is Kill Radio. I'm going to wrap it up another edition of Talk is Still Cheap Here. I want to thank everybody that talked to us today, including Black Woman Psychic in the studio here. Oh, beautiful one, come to me, my love. Yes, it is Kill Radio, and everybody, including Professor Cantaloupe, Mike Watt, and the kids from Al-Qaeda in San Francisco, we're going to go out and enjoy some of the non-paying kind of attributes of our city tonight. Give us a call if you want, 213-252-0998 if you want to check in. Black Woman Psychic is still checking it out. Pershing Square has got something going on that's not going to cost you $25 like at the... Sunset Junction. And then again, there's all sorts of stuff coming up, including Aztec mummies and Martian invaders over at the Hammer Museum. It is Kill Radio. Give us a call. Drunkenomics coming up over at the Bike Oven. Be afraid.

Yes, it is Kill Radio. We found out that there's something going on over at the Machine Project tonight. Sounds like crispy noodles, all sorts of fun stuff. And they're still working on the Gore Mask, so maybe you'll be able to check them out secretly somewhere. Hey, man, come on. Let's get down. Let's get to it. It is Kill Radio.

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And we want to thank everybody once again. Join us next week for another edition of Talk Is Still Cheap.

0: 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We're playing DJ Chicken Leather Archives from around 2005 over to maybe 2011. This is what we have on hand. Enjoy.
1: What was it, Wednesday or something? And we were able to archive a show for you about alternative fuels. The first person to talk... The audio quality isn't the greatest, but we're going to see if we can't do so a little bit of alchemy here, so to speak, because it is alt fuels. And, of course, everybody thinks that we can just take water and turn it into oil. I'm sure at some point we're going to want to do the opposite and take oil and turn it into water. But until that day comes, we can dream about alternative fuels. It is Kill Radio, DJ Chicken Leather. If you have something to say about alternative fuels... Give us a call at 213-252-0998. I'm being advised by my lovely associate here that there is a Kill Radio, believe it or not, benefit going on tonight. We may peruse over there. I think it's over at the old Il Corral, now named, we're going to figure out what it is, Lamps or something?
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1: It's a Kill Radio Social. Oh, the Moads are cool. We saw them at the last time. And they're going to be at the Breakfast Club, 662 North Heliotrope Drive, Los Angeles. Doors open at 8, bands at 9. How simple could that be for you? It is Kill Radio. Let's see. Boy, does that sound ridiculous. The first thing I'd like to point out is that Kill Radio... by no means is funded by anybody but you. That means when we do broadcast something that's that is being sponsored by somebody else, it's only third hand that we're relating it to you because we feel that it's important. One of the things that came up this week was part of the Heya. It, I think, is underwritten by Toyota, but that's by no means should we endorse any Toyota products. Though I'm sure they're fine products. I remember my friend had his four-door Corolla that he literally sold, and he said that was the stupidest day. His wife made him do it because of, what was it? It was an old car, and they had to get a new-looking car for the neighborhood. The last thing you really need to do, don't impress the neighborhood. Don't impress those cops when they pull you over. I think they have pity on you if you ride an old car held together with duct tape. But, of course, the engine, that's all you really need. Still running like a champ, I hear. I think he used to haul. He was a set designer, and he used to haul all his work around. And he said, oh, man, I don't know how I didn't destroy that car. I think he was on his second 100,000 miles, which is really a feat because, as you know, if you've ever driven, that's when it flips over and it all goes back to zero. Of course, my bicycle runs backwards. Yes. Well, not really. But I'd like to think it's running the odometer backwards. It is Kill Radio. We're going to listen now as I stall for more time to get this thing up. I think I've stalled enough. We're going to see if we can't play the DVD we burnt from the Heya conference. This is Jamie Wisely.
3: 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And, of course, if you want to find out about here at SideLA, SideLA.org. Tonight we're going to have a selection of short films we will be screening. We're also very fortunate to have JC Chitwood from Toyota and Chris Roller from Conservative Fuel. They're both going to be around for a question and answer after the screening, so save up those questions as they're thrown at you from the screen. If you guys want to, Chris, just quickly introduce yourself. Maybe introduce the Conservative Fuel station. JC's going to give a short presentation.
4: 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I opened the first alternative fuel station in Los Angeles, the only station that sells a high blend of ethanol, B85, and biodiesel, B99. 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It's been open for almost a little over a year now.
3: Yeah!
5: Thank you.
6: And I'm like the corporate message person.
2: long-term planning for alternative technology and also Davis. I've been doing it for about 8.5 years, so I've been grabbing Davis in the first PS and the second PS and now we're solving both with like hybrids. So I think the technology from a long-term sustainability standpoint to life cycle assessment on various schools. So my views are different a little from Chris's, so I apologize if I'm just, I guess, taking a different view on the 30,000 foot view and the 10 to 20 year view. So there's some complicated
6: problems. Yeah. Cool. And now I'm going to make a request before Jason starts. Could everybody move up as close as they can since we are an intimate group here? We can have a conversation. We can be close to the screen. Easy talk. We don't need to stand in the back. The people who show up in droves through the door in the next 10 minutes can get back. Now you can move up a little bit.
1: As they move over, we'll just once again say that Site LA, run by six of our friends, trying to give you a sense of community. Where before it was just a dance hall or something.
7: I know
1: anyway,
7: it looks like I'd have that.
1: Here we go.
7: Hey.
1: We're going to see and hear a little bit of our first speaker, J.C. Chitwood, talking about Toyota and the future of fuels as Toyota looks at it.
2: Sure. I don't see the computer's way back there, so I'm kind of having a signal to switch the slides, so it won't be too awkward. But I got the signal, but I was grabbing it for 30 seconds. So
1: first off, we want to just tell you that some of the things that drives change in the audio industry, besides urban congestion, lowering exhaust emissions, CO2. These are things on the outside, and energy and fuel diversification. More or less, what it comes down to is people don't want to pay for change, she was saying. But I think at some point we have to look at the fact that regardless, the change is being equated with how we live in the world. Just before I came. Yes, that's right.
8: Gas is being subsidized, so we're not paying for that, right?
1: Well, actually, you are paying for it with your tax dollars, whether you like to believe it or not. You're paying for a lot of exploration, whether you want to believe it or not. Everything is being underwritten. We may not be paying directly to drill, but your tax dollars are going to that. And I know you're going, oh, this is a shock. We haven't started drilling these places. Well, exploration is happening in your name. Just like wars, just like everything else. Anyway, that being said, let's continue.
2: Well, obviously, you guys are interested, and some of them know about this area, you know, it's called vehicles, alternative fuels. So, the big reasons of why everyone's working in the suburbs in this area, the big issues facing us as a planet, as a society, is obviously a lot and also the issue of urban congestion, which I won't really talk about tonight, but also definitely an area that's impacting us and as an automobile manufacturer. So, a quick look at just the kind of the future of conventional and non-conventional primary energy sources. You guys have probably heard the term peak oil, and there's debate about when peak oil is going to happen. And actually, that's a bit of a misnomer because there's not just one peak. There's going to be a series of kind of a series of impacts or peaks. We're roughly about right here. The first peak, which has already happened, is basically OPEC minus the Soviet Union, basically the rest of the world other than OPEC and the former Soviet Union, when their production peaks, and that's already happened. Happened in 2006, 2005, and it has been documented. So that was sort of the first peak. The second is when the former Soviet Union production peaks. And again, this is, you can
7: see that it's not just conventional. Conventional lights, people think that it's all forms of non-conventional, your oil shells, your tar sands, and your biofuels. And then, of course, the third peak will be when OPEC production peaks, and there's not this cataclysmic moment that's going to be announced. There's a range of 5 to 10 years. But the reality is that somewhere in the approaching 2020 time frame, world production will peak and will be on a decline forever, basically. Depending on what demand scenarios are, there's different international forecasting entities that forecast demand. We're either going to be in serious hurt or really serious hurt. So the reality is we don't have enough supply of fossil fuels, period, to keep up with the demand experience. Vehicle ownership, the rest of the world, including countries that we think of as already developed, are rapidly catching up to us in terms of our vehicle ownership and increasing our standard of living. Right now, this is actually a little higher now, about 750 million vehicles worldwide. That's projected to increase to 1 billion before 2020. 240 million is actually more like 243. Those are coming, vehicles are in the US today on the roads of whatever age. 16 million new cars roughly are sold every year in the US, so adding to that 240 million. About 400 million gallons of gasoline is what we use in the US. And 17 years is the average lifespan of a car from the time it rolls off the dealer lot to the time it's totally scrapped. So this is just to kind of put in context just the scale of the problem, that it's just a huge, huge problem, and also just the magnitude of kind of how much inertia is built into the system, that you've got this huge population of vehicles that are already there. What do you do about those? And so there's change needs to happen on a mass scale, and it needs to address not just new vehicles, but also vehicles that are already out there. There's a reason why we still use diesel gasoline. That's because it's a really, really good energy source. It's a really, really good fuel. It packs a lot of motive power for its volume and its weight. You look at other fuels, such as hydrogen or batteries, the energy density just is a fraction of what gasoline and diesel is. So that means you have to either get a bigger energy storage device, whether that's a battery or a hydrogen tank, to put in the car to give you the same amount of range that people expect or need in their lifetime or in their daily life. Biofuels. And again, this lens is, I'm looking at it as just, can we sustain this selling of millions of vehicles a year? Again, we sell 60 million new vehicles every year. There's 250 million already on the road just in the US. Can we do this on a mass scale? We sell 400 and something thousand Camrys every year. The best-selling car is the F-150. It's about 800,000. So there's a huge number of vehicles. So that's my view on this. That's my lens. Is can we do this on a mass scale over a long period of time? The big issue, or kind of two big issues, with fuel-based biofuel, whether that's biodiesel or ethanol, disregarding any of the arguments about what the energy balance is, there's different studies on that, or whether increases in commodity prices or increasing ethanol use is increasing food prices. So disregarding those, the bottom line is we can't possibly, just don't possibly have enough water or land to replace even a fraction of our gasoline usage. This is an example of corn-based ethanol. It's going to replace 20% of our gasoline usage. Basically, just plant all corn for fuel in the entire United States farming. So all of these fuels, whether it's first-gen, food-based, crop-based biofuels, say, let's say ethanol, cold liquids, tar sands, when you start looking at the sustainability of that in terms of water and land use, you can see that they just increase exponentially. So plug-in hybrids, this seems to be like darling of everybody's conversation these days is plug-in hybrids. So I thought I'd just talk a little bit about those. I guess my signal now is looking at the screen versus my ears. big issue with plug-in hybrids is, you know, it's the battery, super young, it's the battery. So in addition to the slide I showed you, the energy density is just

0: So is that
1: a good guy on the TV who is trying to sell you that thing? And you don't trust the guy with the trip in his eye who is telling you how you should think. But you know that you've been blessed with beauty.
2: Listening carefully, because this is what the car companies are telling us that they're going to do. I mean, we ride bikes a lot, so we don't really, and we have really old ass cars, so really don't really think about that sort of thing. But most people think about it, so here it goes. Put up your ears, it's about the new hybrids Toyota's busting out.
3: So if you don't mind giving us just a moment while I get the videos going.

Yes. The Mike Stewart. There was a... The films consisted of a 1946 film from the American Petroleum Institute where aliens land on the Earth. Destination Earth. We're going to hear a little bit about it.

0: commentary.
1: Ah, you're killing me here, bro.
0: You're in front of the speaker, dude.
1: No.
0: Just
1: Mike
0: move
1: was
0: the
1: in
0: speaker.
1: Yeah. Really great is it's there's life on Mars. Apparently, Og, the friendly leader crusader, OGG, is speaking to us through the worst amplification system ever known to man. That's right. A sound system at a presentation. Let's listen in.
0: Isn't it the choice of all bike riders, the bullhorn?
1: Should have brought a bullhorn.

But

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We're going to get a digital thing going. There you go. This is digitally enhanced.

0: thank you for this unsolicited testimonial. And now, by special permission of the Commander-in-Chief, me, here is Mars' first space explorer, Colonel Cosmic.
1: I can't tell you how happy I am to see your smiling faces once more. First, let me say that this trip was made possible only by our dauntless chief, Og the Magnificent, introducer of Og Power, which runs most of our industry, and inventor of Og Speed,
2: ow!
1: Which doubles the original Og Power. A short time ago, the master was having trouble with the state limousine. He had, of course, developed the Og Explosive Charge. But it was inclined to get a little out of hand, just slightly. And of course, there was always the problem of friction. Parts rubbing together, heating up, and causing all sorts of trouble. But our leader was undaunted. He immediately ordered our first expedition into space to bring back the secret of how other planets got their state limousines to run smoothly. The target was picked with painstaking scientific accuracy. Destination Earth. You all know with what eagerness I volunteered for the mission. And with what confidence I took off. I took careful bearings and set out for my goal. It seemed no time till I was approaching a country of Earth called, the United States of America. I set her down like a feather. Naturally, I protected government property by making the saucer invisible.
3: They're after the chickens, Ma!
1: And though the natives showed great interest in me, I decided to make myself invisible, too. Seeing moving lights in the distance, I headed for them. What phenomenal luck! I had landed close to what seemed to be an endless procession of state limousines. They moved quickly, and yet with fantastic smoothness. I just had to get a closer look at one of those Earthmobiles. Just as I thought, not only smooth and efficient, but powerful as well. I watched them for hours. Great Ganymede, they were superb. I just couldn't help comparing them with ours. If you call that a comparison. Surely these vehicles must be the property of the highest officials. I was wrong. It seems that almost everybody in this country has one of those, they call them automobiles. They use them for transportation, for business, for pleasure. They use them for all sorts of things. I found that these vehicles gather at places called service stations, where they are fed, lubricated, that's how they beat friction, and given the finest care. The source of their nourishment was something called petroleum.
3: Come back for the eggs, did you?
4: Yeah!
1: And so, with the fond farewells of a native...
5: They've jumped ahead here. There's a whole sequence in here where he goes to a library, figures out that the library has everything, and then crashes again on Mars. And, of course, what it proves to us is, yes, we'll be exporting oil goods to Mars. You watch.
1: And here they are. The big
5: can't just pollute our own planet.
1: Oil,
5: we're going to be leaving stuff behind. Just like we left stuff on the moon.
1: All the people in the USA... But the key to making oil work for everybody is competition. Fellow Martians, I thank you.
0: Very interesting, Colonel. Oil, huh? Sounds splendid. But that, what was it? Competition? Not our kind of thing at all. Why, competition is downright un-Martian.

0: bet I do, Og. It means that you're through. So why don't you get lost? Yes, the real secret is not only a great source of energy, but also the freedom to make it work for everybody. And if you have both of these things, any goal is possible. It's Destination Unlimited!
1: Well, we're happy that we could bring you that. It's a little bit of excitement there from 1946. All sorts of things.
2: It is
1: the vision of the future, the year 2000 from 1957. We're looking for another one. And Ryan Check, I think, is the person. That actually, is he the one that snowboarded? Let's see if it is. We can go through the list of Fuel TVs there.
2: Is that it?
1: We're going to see in a minute if this is the one firsthand, Ryan Check. No, this isn't him.
2: Snowboarding?
1: It was snowboarding, not skateboarding. So, all sorts of people out there trying to do their bit. I don't remember the name, but I'm sure we could do it. That's not it. Anyway, it's a series of Fuel TV trying to fuel you up. This was about snowboarding. No, that's not it. There's Rocky Chicken Jam Fuel TV, but that's not it. As you know, Fuel TV, a great source for, that's right, skate videos. I think that's it there. Yeah, you should check it out. Anyway, we have not seen it, but we're going to look for it here on Kill Radio. All about Fuel TV. Trying to find the one that we saw. I don't think so. I think it might be this one. The
2: Nicholas Mueller.
1: Yeah, that looks like the one. It looks like he's in the middle of nowhere. We're going to see. This was part of the program that was shown at the Haya Festival. And that, of course, isn't it either. But hey, life is good. What can you say? What our friend at Fuel TV ended up doing is trying to see how he was impacting the Earth. Yeah, all sorts of stuff here. We're going to see if we can't figure it out from... Here, hold on. We'll see if this is it. We'll play it. We'll see if we can't find it here for you. Kill Radio.
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place is only a snowboarder would go. I'll see the warming effects firsthand, and when I'm done, I'll share my story to raise public awareness. My first stop is Illilisac Green, a small town on the edge of Disko Bay. A lot of visitors fly here to see the ice field glacier, fearing it will melt away soon with warming temperatures. I've read about the disappearing sea ice, and seeing Disko Bay, I wonder what this place would have looked like 10 years ago. With the melting ice cap and retreating glacier, this is the model destination for global warming. But Greenland recently opened its mountains to heavy snow too. It's a good place for a snowboarder.

0: Well, we could learn more about our friends in Iceland, but we're going to go to the site for another one of our friends that were there that night from Conserve Fuels. In fact, Conserve Fuels is Los Angeles' first and only station that currently sells both biofuels and three grades of gasoline. They operate at their only location at 11699 San Vicente Boulevard. And the reason that we bring them up is they sell B99, which means that if you look at it, B99 means there's 1% to qualify as diesel. Apparently, if you are an anarchist, you'll use biodiesel and you won't have any oil, and therefore you won't be eligible for any kind of funding, and that's the reason there's 1%. You'll hear a lot about ethanol at E85. What happens is your engine tends to, if you have a diesel engine, tends to burn cleaner. And having said that, the Echo Park Film Center just got a veggie diesel bus. I guess it was operated last night as part of a 18th Street art kind of thing. But they're missing the point that you moved a huge bus with nothing but leftover fuel. Now, if you make your own out of discarded remnants from, let's say, some fast food establishment, in theory, you are an anarchist and breaking law because you have no oil products in there. Anyway, Conserve Fuel was founded in 2007 to offer Los Angeles motorists a better fuel option. So I know you've heard about Lovecraft, and we're trying to find that YouTube. We're going to go and do that in a minute. He had a small one that they did. It wasn't one of those. This was something produced for the Haya exhibit by an individual, and it was an animated little thing that was a minute long. They're trying to give LA motorists an opportunity to use their fuel dollars to support the next generation of fuel stations through this business model. By encouraging motorists to fill up with Conserve Fuel. The reason these are so important is because they actually make your car burn better. It takes all the crud and almost cleans it all out like a cleaning agent. And then it will clog your fuel filter, but the idea is that you have a clogged fuel filter, you can add that, and then your car will run better. Just to sum it up, it is biodiesel. And it's not infringing on any kind of food source at this point, even though...
1: Ethanol is made from sugarcane. Did you know that?
0: It can be. It can be made from a number of sources. I believe that they use... We can look further down their website and see exactly what they use. Some use a seed. Some use other kind of... discarded remnants from process. I know at one point the Not a Cornfield was looking into taking their corn supplements and using it in that sense, but they were going to be using instead of the kernels, the actual stalks and what have you. The reason ethanol is so touted in this case is because it actually cleans and you could still use it as a source, but they say it infringes on it. The biodiesel is a fuel refined primarily from vegetable oil that can be used in any diesel engine with no modifications. The fuel is non-toxic, biodegradable, and burns 100% cleaner than its petroleum-based counterparts. What makes a biodiesel an ideal alternative is that it could be mixed with petroleum diesel at any blend level, which means that one can interchangeably use biodiesel, B100, or a blend of 20% biodiesel and 80% petroleum, or the standard in any given time frame. Conserve Fuel sells B99, which is 99.9% pure diesel, due to a federal blending subsidy. Every 1,000 gallons of biodiesel must be blended with 1 gallon of petroleum diesel in order to use the B99 as a consumer in California. Must join a user group. So that's the essence of their thing. The emissions, while biodiesel and petroleum are comparable in terms of torque, horsepower, and engine content, the number of miles per gallon, these are where the similarities end. In fact, the two fuels are polar opposites when it comes to emissions. Biodiesel is free from carcinogenics. Petroleum diesel accounts for 70% of all airborne cancer risks in the United States. Biodiesel largely originates from plants such as soy, cannoli, which is an oil, and the fuel itself is a carbon neutral. Every gallon of biodiesel, on the other hand, emits 22 pounds of CO2. So you can look at the advantage of this. And currently, Ford Taurus have an 18-gallon fuel tank, which will travel 350 miles without refueling on biodiesel. So we're bringing this up as, in the background, we continue to look at some of the other films. We're going to play a little bit from their website of Concern Fuel in lieu of finding the animated one. It is Kill Radio. The computer a little slow right now, but we'll see if we can't do it. Here's something that Senator Obama was in town visiting Concern Fuel. Let's listen in.
2: I want to start by thanking Chris Mueller. Chris Mueller is the owner of this station, USA Gasoline. We can all give him a round of applause. He's got a lot of fans and a lot of customers. Along with Chris, we also have Michelle Cicero, Eric Polwadik, and Kent Bullard. And they are all part of the LA Biodiesel Co-op. And have been helping to spread the word about biodiesel fuels and the possibilities of creating an environmentally sound way for us to fuel our vehicles. So, you know, I want to thank Chris not just for welcoming us here, but also for taking the lead on saving our planet. This gas station used to be owned by Chris's father. And a while back, Chris persuaded his father to install a biodiesel pump here, partly because Chris was interested in the environment and the implications of our dependence on foreign oil, but also because he thought that it could be a commercially successful part of their business. It was so successful that his father installed biodiesel pumps at four other stations. And now, thanks to Chris's leadership, this gas station is on its way to becoming only the second gas station in California to offer E85 ethanol-based fuel. This is how change happens, real change. It starts from the bottom up, not from the top down. We've been talking about climate change in Washington for years, but no matter how many scientists testified about greenhouse gases, no matter how much evidence was presented that they're threatening our coasts and endangering our weather patterns, nothing really happened on global warming until now. The debate about whether or not climate change is a man-made disaster is over. The question now is, what do we do about it? And as usual, America is way ahead of Washington. Folks like Chris are part of a grassroots movement, as are the members of the LA Biodiesel Co-op, that's making America greener right now. And here in California, we've seen real leadership on this issue. I have to commend your governor, Arnold Schwarzenegger, for establishing a landmark low-carbon fuel standard that would significantly reduce harmful emissions. We need that kind of leadership in Washington. There's a big energy bill that is going to be debated this week in the Senate. I'll be returning to Washington this evening, and already, from what I hear, the lobbyists are starting to swarm Congress, trying their hardest to block change and stick us with the same failed energy policy that we've had for the last several years. We can't let that happen this time. The low-carbon fuel standard you have here in California should be a model for the nation. And that's why this week, Iowa Senator Tom Harkin and I will try to make it the law of the land. The idea behind the low-carbon fuel standard is simple. We know that transportation fuels account for a third of America's global warming pollution. And we know there are fuels available that emit less carbon dioxide into the atmosphere. Fuels like biodiesel and certain forms of ethanol. To create a mass market for these fuels and ensure they'll be used more widely, this standard will require that fuel sold in the United States contain 5% less carbon by 2015 and 10% less carbon by 2020. My plan will allow the market, not the government, to determine which fuels are used by fuel distributors to meet the standard. It's gradual so that it gives these companies time to meet the requirements. And if you're a full fuel producer that's having trouble meeting the standards, it also allows you to pay for a credit from a company that is meeting the standard. Now, this is just one of the steps that we need to take. We also have to start making more cars that can actually use these biofuels. It only costs $100 per vehicle to install, for example, a flexible fuel tank that can run on ethanol. And I propose that we help to pay for this transition. Government should lead the way here, and I showed up in this event in a government vehicle that doesn't have a flexible fuel tank. When I'm president, I'll make sure that every vehicle purchased by the federal government does. We also need to ask more of our automakers. You know, we have not improved the fuel efficiency standards of our cars for over 20 years, and that has to change. That's why I've challenged the car companies to more than double fuel economy over the next 20 years, while also helping them address their staggering health care costs and providing incentives to retool their domestic facilities. And I just want to point out, I made that speech about doubling fuel efficiency standards, not here in California, but in Detroit, in front of a bunch of senior auto executives, because I told them, I don't want to say one thing in California and another thing in Detroit. I think all of us have a stake in making sure that fuel efficiency is advanced. And if we can do this, along with creating a national low-carbon fuel standard, if you combine a low-carbon fuel standard with increased fuel efficiency, we can take 50 million cars worth of pollution off the road by 2020. 50 million cars worth of pollution off the road by 2020. It's something that we can do, and it's something that we must do. If we don't act now, we know what the future will look like. We know there will be more droughts and more famine, more forest fires, more flooding, dangerous weather patterns, and intensified storms all over the world. But we are not there yet. We still have a chance to pass on a planet to our children and our grandchildren that's cleaner and safer and more prosperous than we found it. This is our generation's moment to save future generations from global catastrophe. And if we can make a national low-carbon fuel standard a reality, we'll be one step closer to finally achieving energy independence in our time. One last thing that I want to point out. Just maybe 10 years ago, if you talk to the average person, they wouldn't give too much thought to the issue of climate change. Today, as I'm traveling across the country, in small communities in places like Iowa or New Hampshire, people are aware, and a lot of that credit goes to folks like the LA Biodiesel Co-op, who've been raising awareness at the same time they've actually actively done something. I also want to give credit to former Vice President Al Gore, who's been a terrific proselytizer on this issue all across the country. It's that raising awareness that's going to be so critical for us to be able to mobilize the kind of political will that we need in Washington. So with that, let me open it up to questions.
0: Well, there you go. Obama, it's on the website. You can check it out at Conserve, C-O-N-S-E-R-V, no E, fuel. Check them out. They have a great little website. They also have a map on how to get there. And they need your support. While their biodiesel is at a higher rate, it's the funding is going to go towards building more gas stations and reducing pollution. No, it's not a bad price for ethanol. $3.49, cheaper than gas, but you have to get your car converted. If you think about that, your diesel car. Yeah, they do it in Brazil. All these things are. Hold on.
1: Oh, just turn up my mic.
0: I did turn up your mic. Try it again.
1: All right.
0: So anyway, let's continue with this. If you have a diesel engine. So there's a lot of people out there that do have diesel. There was a Q&A, and of course, Mr. Mullen did did stick around for the Q&A. We're going to hear that now. There was one other thing that was really interesting, and that was a wave turbine. We apologize for the audio in advance, but we're going to see if we can't hear a little bit more. They had fans on. It sounds like we're in a thing. We're going to try and find this here. It was about, let's see.
1: Wave turbine?
0: Wave turbine. Apparently, in the Hudson, they're running some of the things. It's Current TV. Wave turbine. There you go.
1: Current Earth?
0: Current Earth.
1: Wave turbine?
0: Yeah. We're going to see if we can't play it for you. No, that's not it. That's not the one. Well, these were really unique things. What they were trying to show you is that there are alternatives to just sitting around and watching the Earth pollute itself with trying to get more power out of stuff. This was more along the lines that there was a generator similar to the one you might have on a bicycle emitting... It might be, but I don't think that's it. We'll try.
1: Looks like
0: we're going to try here. Kill radio. It's a wind wave turbine. It's different. But anyway, just to sum it up, they're running a whole operation in a whole building, all the lighting for a structure, and the supermarket using wave technology. What that means is not some weird kind of quantum or anything. We're talking about real waves, like I guess the moon would be causing it, because the moon causes all the waves here on Earth in water, and it was that motion is now being harnessed back and forth, and it's converted into electromagnetic energy, which is basically electricity. And then they harness that electricity and they put it right into the store. And that's how it works. Here we go. We're going to play it. It is. That was the title.
3: The turbine project seems promising, but what effect do these turbines have under the water? Tomorrow's world is greener than today.

0: gasoline, liquid power to run millions of automobiles everywhere. Yet, how many know what happens to the gas after it is poured into the gas tank?
1: Here at Lovecraft Biofuels, we convert mostly Mercedes, but really any diesel, car, generator, truck, boat to run on vegetable oil and biodiesel. A lot of people confuse vegetable oil with biodiesel. When I say vegetable oil, it's any pure 100% vegetable oil. Biodiesel is processed, so basically you're still using a refinery. It's still going to leave the oil industry involved when it all is said and done. But what the oil industry and the automobile industry are pushing for is a blend of 80% regular diesel, 20% biodiesel. And they're still calling it biodiesel, so there's a lot of room for deception in there.
2: Man has discovered a virtually unlimited source of power. That source of power is gasoline, the chief product of the petroleum industry.
1: A lot of people are using waste oil from restaurants and driving for free. Restaurants are being charged $1 a gallon to have the oil hauled off, so they're very happy to give it to you to use, and then you get free fuel. The reality of that is this is taking money out of the pockets of a lot of corporations, and they're lobbying to stop this. If you use the new soybean oil, there's more likely going to be a lobby to support this. This will be supporting farmers. The soybean industry has a lobby, and we're hoping that takes off and will help establish this on a larger scale. Vegetable oil is cheaper than any other fuel. It's cleaner than any other fuel. It's grown in the United States. All of the money involved in it can stay in the U.S. economy. It's clean, cheap, and a U.S. product. If you think about it, the big rigs run on diesel. 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It's not the engines that pollute. It's the fuel that pollutes. You put clean fuel in, you get clean emissions out. Anything with a diesel engine can be converted to run on vegetable oil and or biodiesel.
3: The diesel has always had a reputation for efficiency and reliability.
1: There's been a tendency to blame the diesel vehicles. It's not, they're some of the cleanest, most efficient engines ever made. It's just the fuel's dirty.
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1: This is a high flow filter. If you accidentally put dirty vegetable oil in or whatever, it's going to take a lot more abuse before it stops your car. There's no fuel that a diesel engine can run on that won't run in our conversions. To change the filter, you basically just unscrew the ring, pop it off, put a new filter in, screw it back down. We're doing an average of 4 to 5 a day now. And we're turning away about probably 10 a day. And hopefully we won't have to do that much longer. We're gearing up for it.

0: DJ Chicken Leather along with...
1: Try it again.
0: You know, I have it on.
2: Black Noise.
0: Yes. Anyway, there is a Kill Radio benefit tonight. The Mods. Yes, it is. The Mods are playing tonight, 9 o'clock. Doors open at 8, 622 North Heliotrope. We think it's the old stomping grounds for El Corral, but you should check it out. $5, 3 bands. What could you ask for more than that? Anyway, we've been talking and playing stuff from last Wednesday's Heya at Site LA on Fuels, Alternative Fuel. And you heard earlier J.C. Chilwood talking about the advantages of gasoline as a power source. We even heard a little cartoon called Destination Earth, directed by the same guy that ended up doing Archie things later on in the series, Sutherland, and Urban, Carl Urban, who is responsible for a lot of animated shorts that I'm sure you've seen if you're a connoisseur of animation like myself. You get the idea that they showed videos that had a short talk about fuels and alternatives. I guess Toyota is banking a lot of money in this hydrogen kind of fueling, which you know, for all senses, it's great. They'll be able to control distribution and production, which is what they want to do. Whereas if you had an electric car or something, even though they say the batteries aren't as good, pretty much you could plug it into the wall. That would be what you do. And there's not a lot of components to break down an electric car once you get the motor and the batteries. She talked about the charge curve. You'd have something like 2,000 charges, which before you'd have to get a new set of batteries. Of course, if you know anything about battery technology, you can just top them off all the time and keep them pretty much charged. And if you're not decharging them all the way down, then you extend its range that way. There have been a number of advancements with lithium ion. I know that they're producing a lithium ion. It's just that cost right now is a little bit prohibitive, and the next generation will hopefully take care of that. As we say this, we're going to get back to a couple of ideas. We're looking right now at Big Wave Dave's Batmobile front turbine. We're going to see if we can't play a little bit of it, because hey, talk is still cheap, and there's nothing cheaper than a Batmobile turbine here on Kill Radio.

0: apparently it's playing, but there's no real sound to it. Isn't that cool? Big Dave's Batmobile Turbine needs to have an upgrade. Anyway, let's get to the Q&A here. Hopefully this will play a little bit better. On Kill Radio, talk is still cheap. Pursuing the CNG market, even though Mr. Pickens, who you may have heard of, Boone Pickens, is saying it's a good holdover until the other technologies get developed.
1: Said that most of the energy will be coming from burning coal, and I find that hard to believe because right now we're just seeing a shift towards other alternative energy, and in fact there are inroads on that. Was this projected with the idea of what's happening today as opposed to what's happening in the next 5 to 10 years?
0: The soft-spoken representative from, of course, Toyota.
2: People's views have changed. I still think what it comes down to, are they willing to spend
0: large fans. I make no excuses. It is Kill Radio. Let's see if we can't get to Mr. Mullins. and his little bit of input there. Let's see. Here we go, Corey.

0: as being a representative of a very large ship, hard to turn, and you need to consider a lot of options, and maybe it's hard to really come up and strongly have an opinion. I see a completely contrasting situation over here, and I guess I'm interested in hearing your story. What kind of ship did you turn, or were you on, and how come you stand so alone?
1: Well, I turned the ship and it ran out of money, so I had to jump on another ship again.
0: So are you selling conventional fuel as well as
1: alternative fuels? Yeah, exactly. If it didn't have conventional fuel, it wouldn't last. And the reason that it is, you don't see it in more places is because it's almost impossible. I mean, it's the regulatory hurdles are extremely difficult. The supply situation is terrible. There's no supply out here, and it costs more. And people are willing to pay more for it, and you know. Plus, there's always, you know, there's all sorts of issues. There's just, I mean, it's a new fuel, and these are, you know, people don't really understand them, and they're, you know, it's kind of being proven that they're not willing to buy it, even if they think it's better. If it costs more money, so I mean, that's kind of the cold reality of it. And I hope to, you know, I keep this one station going at least, but it's not looking that great either. So unfortunately, I don't have good news.
2: Thank you, because I don't want to be able to stand up here.
1: No, I mean, it's true. It's just, I grew up in LA, and always, you know, wanted to help solve the city's problems, and I felt like, God, someone should sell biofuels in this entire city, and so I did it, and you know, now I see why no one else is doing it.
3: What's the price of it?
1: Well, I mean, the biodiesel right now is about 10 cents per gallon more than normal diesel. But then again, you know, diesel, that's based on the competition in the local area, which the market's high. So, I mean, you can probably find diesel. We're selling it for $3.79, and other stations are selling diesel for $4.69. You can get it somewhere in town for $4.49 maybe. So, and then the E85, we're selling it for $3.49 right now. We have to take into consideration the energy content loss, which is probably, you know, around 20%. So, I don't, you know, you're not really saving any money. And then, yeah, I mean, I just can't get it for any less. So, you know, I have to tack on a margin, and I have to keep that. So,
0: what is your margin?
1: I mean, it fluctuates. You know, it's just it's always changing, but.
0: Your average gas station.
1: The average gas station, the margins, I mean, maybe 7 to 10 cents a gallon. And it's getting worse all the time. So that's another reason why you don't see the independent gas stations, very few left, is because it's just not a very good business. You know, the credit card, I mean, I can go on and on why it's not a good business, but it's very difficult to be, you know, to make it, to be profitable as a, you know, an independent gas station in this market.
4: That being said, I've noticed that $4 was the barrier between people getting out of their cars and riding bikes.
1: Exactly.
4: I'm thinking, what do you imagine is the barrier for people starting to say, hey, biodiesel, that's it? Do you have a magic price, or can you just sort of give me an idea?
1: Well, I mean, there's more issues than that, unfortunately, is, uh-huh. You know, all the new diesel engines that are going to be coming out in the near future here in Los Angeles, none of them will be able to run on the biodiesel that I sell, because I sell a high blend. And so, you know, I'm having to contemplate switching to a 5% blend because the engine manufacturers will warrant that. Otherwise, you void your warranty. Well, you know, most people I know are going to go out of their way and buy a 5% blend of biodiesel. So, you know, if I could sell B99 for, say, you know, 20 cents less than the competition, I think that people will get creative and find a way to run it in their engines. And, you know, but I think it really has to be a financial incentive rather than a, you know, environmental one. Mm-hmm.
4: I myself have a Volvo, and I was told that the Volvo Penta engines are mass produced around the world for boats. Is there any kind of incentive to get other types of transportation running on those besides cars?
1: Absolutely. I mean, the biggest potential we, I mean, I, this station is one of the products that I work on, but I mean, the real goal here is to get it blended.

0: that's who consumes the most diesel. It makes the most sense rather than selling a high blend to a few, you know, hard drive, you know, vehicles, normal like passenger vehicles. So I mean, yeah, there's a lot of potential, but and there are a lot of issues. You know, people are scared of biofuels now because they, you know, see what, you know, you showed up here, which is accurate. I mean, the first generation of biofuels right now, it's not that great. I mean, there are a lot of negatives about it, but I mean, I like to say, well, what are we going to do, just give up? I feel like, I mean, there are second generation technologies that will come online. No one knows exactly when, but there's a lot of money going into the research. And, you know, for instance, I have a relationship with a company here in Los Angeles that's making ethanol out of, they take Anheuser-Busch's cases of beer that they throw away, and they take the sugar out of all these beverages, and they use that to make ethanol. Well, actually buying the ethanol from them and blending it, the gasoline, to the specs that all the regulators require, and selling it to my station is an impossibility right now. So, based on, you know, there's just so many political obstacles and red tape you have to go through that I can't even sell, you know, locally produced ethanol. So, I mean, there's you can't get a permit to put it in an ethanol pump. You have to get a research and development permit from the California Air Resource Board. I mean, one thing after another, it's a big system that's not, it doesn't know how to handle these new things, and doesn't, you know, all these people that work for the cities and the counties and the state, they're not that interested in changing things because it causes more work for them. So, I mean, there's a lot of issues right now. I hate to be such a pessimist, but it's pretty frustrating.
1: Is there anybody in the political arena locally
0: who can support it? Well, I mean, realistically, if I wanted to get political support, it'd be a full-time job just for myself, just going, you know, talking to all these people, educating. I met this, the mayor, Peter Ragosa. He had no idea what biodiesel was. I explained to him what biodiesel was. And then he, you know, but it's so hard to work with, you know, the public institutions. And, I mean, yeah, I mean, Schwarzenegger lives in Brentwood. He doesn't even know about the station. He doesn't know there was a second E85 pump in the whole state. He doesn't know it's one of the only ones in the state that sells, you know, high blend biodiesel. So, you know, I don't know. I don't know how much they really care at the end of the day. It could all change, hopefully. You know, I mean, maybe if we start getting better, you know, federal tax incentives, state tax incentives, but someone's got to push all that, and no one's going to drive it because big industry generally does not benefit from this movement. So, I mean, I think it'll happen. It's going to take a lot of time, and you know, it's like I had the first mover's disadvantage. I'm hoping I can last long enough so that you know, I can wait around until when things actually go in the right direction. So,
2: I think the political and the regulatory hurdles are the biggest impediment to any alternative fuel or advanced technology being employed. And one of the things that comes to our presentation is, you know, for any advanced technology or alternative fuel vehicle to really be able to be widespread, the technology has to be developed. That's kind of a job.
3: It is Kill Radio, DJ Chicken Leather. One of the other things that we do, getting away from alternative fuels, you can be your own alternative fuel. And we're going to suggest something in a little bit about where you can and go to be your alternative fuel. Some of the other things that were discussed were how people try to...
4: Let's ask her a question to answer.
3: Try to not only cope with energy, but to also cope with legislation with energy.
0: I mean, it's like, you know, the regulators push these things. We have a low carbon fuel standard coming in the state, and we have no way of meeting that. So it's like the people high up, they make these big, lofty decisions, and then no one below them, they don't help people implement them. So it just takes time, I guess.
5: One of the things I think I've noticed is a lot of trends start here on the West Coast, especially down in Orange County. There's a ton of those cars that you're talking about that have the E85 tags on them.
0: Yeah.
5: It's kind of surprising that one of the car manufacturers haven't stepped up and said, okay, we're going to create a vehicle that can do diesel or biodiesel, so you don't have to be a kid in yourself. But seriously, if there was E85 available in Orange County or even biodiesel, I think people, not to compare, but are a lot more including in that area. A lot of hybrids now, more and more.
0: They can be as green as the trees, but if that price is one penny above guarantee you. It's sad to say, but I have proof now that, West LA, Brentwood, is surrounded by Santa Monica, Beverly Hills. You've got people with a lot of money. And they're very, this is next to a Whole Foods. I mean, I don't know how, it's all there. And they're not buying it, so.
1: They'd rather buy $200
0: shoes. Yeah, exactly. They gotta, save the money so they can buy their food at Whole Foods.
6: That's the most thing is that, the Prius, that's really done to be, has gone a long way to create an image, a status symbol of green living, as is Whole Foods or whatever. And I wonder if there's a way to make a vehicle, because right now, you can see those flex fuel and batteries and that's it. And you're right, they're all GM cars. It's a sort of half-assed go yellow whatever campaign that they have. It just seems like a Prius is such an icon. That's become an icon that everybody knows. It goes, a hybrid, I got it. I'm a hybrid. I have some stuff to tell something about me. I haven't seen that same thing except for with Lovecraft. Those, when people see a diesel, one of those old Mercedes around, they often, and it has the sticker, that's like a sort of brand. And I just wonder if there's a way to improve the.
0: Sure, absolutely. Hundreds of millions and billions of dollars of marketing budget,
6: this is funny if you do anything any stronger push besides the sort of half-assed.
0: I mean, it's I have one location, so it's hard to justify a big, huge marketing.
6: Oh, that's it for you. I'm saying if you know anything, since you're here, if you know anybody else, anything else, those are the things I'm aware of.
0: You're absolutely right. It needs to happen. Unfortunately, there's just not, no one has the budget for this in this area because everything's so new. I mean, the National Biodiesel Board, the National Ethanol Vehicle Coalition, have its, organizations like that, but they're not, it takes big, big money to make these things happen. And right now, obviously none of the major oil companies are really going to push biofuels because they don't want to displace their own fuel production. It doesn't make sense. Why would they compete with what they're making? So, they're going to do it to a certain extent, but they're not going to, push it in a big way. So, I don't know. Really what I'm waiting around for is second generation technology where the price point is far lower and I can offer it competitively and people will be like, okay, here's a comparable fuel that I can pay less for and it's produced locally, obviously it's a win-win. And then then I can have a better business plan, a better model that I can show to other people and convert more stations and be able to go to an independent station and say, look, I can increase your bottom line by bringing in biodiesel and ethanol. And it won't cost anything. You just have to sign a contract, and I'll increase your bottom line. That's how things work in this country. That's what I'm working towards.
7: How is Willie Nelson doing?
0: He's not. He gets a lot of publicity. He gets a lot of publicity, but he has a bio Willie. Well, that was bought. That name was bought, purchased by a company that is probably bankrupt by now. So I think he's trying to take the name back. No, he's a great guy. He's doing great things. But unfortunately, he got swindled a little bit. And now they're trying to reform. And he's trying to, trying to recreate an image. But he's just really kind of been an advocate for the industry and a spokesperson to get the word out. And he's done a great job. So
7: he's not making a deal. His deal.
0: His wife works closely with a company called Pacific Biodiesel. And they manufacture biodiesel production facilities, which are very great because they're small-scale facilities that are using mostly waste cooking oil, and they're doing great things. But besides that, I don't think he has much going. They have a Carl's Corner in Texas where he's partnered up with his truck stop, and they're doing they actually have one of those facilities on site, so they're making it from the local cottonseed oil and selling it right there, which is great. It's really cool. So he's trying to make a difference.
7: What percentage blend do you sell?
0: A B99.
7: So
0: it has 0.01% of petroleum diesel number 2 in it to qualify for the federal tax credit. It's a blender's credit, which is meant to go to the petroleum companies to their testifying facilities.
7: But they want 5%?
0: Well, engine manufacturers, most of them will allow up to 5% biodiesel. And the reason being is that there's been a lot of sketchy
3: Yes, and that being mind that the long road is opening up, we want to suggest once again, this was the intro to the thing I was just going to play, that you can be your own alternative view, and with that in mind, spreading community. We suggest that tomorrow our friends over in Highland Park are hosting a dim sum ride, and if you don't have a bike, no need to worry. They'll even provide the bike. It's tomorrow at the Flying Pigeon. You need to RSVP if you don't have a bike, or RSVP in general. At the Flying Pigeon, you can check it out, and it's info at flyingpigeon-la.com. Let's listen into a little bit of the last dim sum ride we were on last Sunday here on Kill Radio.

0: you saying? That DJ Chicken Leather drinks his breakfast? I think he does. Well, here's our liaison. What's your name, sir?
1: My name's Wee.
0: Tree?
1: Wee Tran.
0: Is that W-E-I? H-U-Y.
1: H-U-Y.
0: Like, oh, like Hue.
1: Hue.
0: In Vietnam.
1: Yeah, it's Vietnamese. Vietnamese.
0: Yeah. Well, why didn't you say so? I've been to Vietnam. They have a whole city named after you there. Oh, these aren't flying pigeons.
1: No, these are the...
0: This is the old Dutch.
1: This is a Dutch one. Yeah, this one's similar. Yeah. This is that lady. That lady. So this is
0: wow. Look at it. She even has a little attachment for her thing. Are you liking the expandable kickstand there?
2: Yeah.
0: Yeah. It, all sorts of colors.
3: A little bit higher, yeah. If you put your heel on the pedal.
0: Oh,
3: yeah. I'll give it.
0: You know, it's a red bike. That makes it faster.
3: Hey,
0: that's right.
3: A leather. So.
0: Yeah, the color just makes it faster. You can tell.
3: Yeah, right. Yeah, this one's
0: hey, what are you doing with a ratchet? Aren't you supposed to be using box wrenches on this thing?
3: Box wrenches. Great.
0: God.
3: The bike's from 1940, so we have to have tools for it.
0: Was it Tianji, China?
3: Tianji. Yeah, they've been...
0: Your Chinese has improved. I'm sure your wife is going to love that. Yeah.
3: No, they've been making these in the same... Well, I guess they moved the factory a few years ago, but they've been the same company's been making them since World War II.
0: For the art, they moved it, right?
3: They survived in English. Now it's like China's official bicycle.
0: No. I heard that they invented it. That's what they said. They didn't steal anything. They invented it.
3: No, everything, even the threads.
0: Those
3: the
0: damn Brits.
3: Potter pins.
0: Those Nancy Potter started, boys, they stole the idea.
3: Like single speed, like spec.
4: That's amazing.
3: Yeah. So like the...
4: Is everything metric or standard on it?
0: I love
4: metric.
0: Them with the basket, but it... You have to turn the thing to get all the detail, the little crescent. There you go.
5: Let's do it.
6: Can't wait
5: more. Let's do it.
0: Flying pigeons.
5: If you guys ever been on any big group rides before, like Midnight Riders or anything like that?
7: No, not
5: if you guys. If you guys haven't been on a big group ride before, I just give you a couple of pointers. Since this is definitely not like a political protest ride, we're gonna obey just about every traffic law. We're probably gonna blow through stop signs because there's so many of us, and we're gonna be on some small side streets, and we're gonna try and obey like at major intersections the lights. We're going to take mostly side streets, so when it's safe, when you're in a big group, it's a lot easier and safer to just kind of, we're going to be coasting most of the way anyway, so we might run a few stoplights, but you can stop if you want to. Just make sure that you're paying attention to who's behind you and who's on your sides, and try and ride in as straight a line as possible, and we're going to be talking most of the time and hanging out, but there will be a few sections where we're kind of coasting downhill, so try to keep a good distance between everybody around you, because you may swerve a little bit to avoid a pothole. And you don't want to clip anybody, and you'll be going like, 18 miles per hour, and, you get some road rash or bang your head, it'd be a bad idea. So try and remember to keep people, give yourself a little bit of space on the sides and in the front. Try to stay out of the door zone where people open their car doors. Okay. Give yourself like a good 4.5-5 feet away from the nearest car, right? And there's so many of us, we're just going to take the car lane. On a two-lane road and on a one-lane road, we'll take the whole road because it's just... better than having people flying around us and going crazy. It's Sunday morning, so
4: can you come on the ride with us?
8: I really wish I could, but her bike's not ready yet.
5: Oh, man.
0: Yeah. No, we could throw her on the back of some bike. She looks like she's comfy there.
8: We'll go
0: so slow.
8: Every
3: Sunday.
5: Like when you're pulling up and you feel a hit resistance, that's where you need to just, you don't need to pull all the way up to the top. It's not necessary. It'll take you a few feet, like a couple of yards longer to stop than on like a bike with cable brakes, but you will stop. It will work. And if you need my number or my brother's cell phone number in case you want to split or you get lost or you have a question, you want to go pee in some bushes, or a liquor store you like and you want to stop there first.
0: Isn't that an act of civil disobedience?
5: I'll give it out to you if you want it. Our flyer has our number on it too, so it might be an idea to carry.
0: So nobody told me it was a kinky ride. You're
5: we've
0: in any bushes.
5: We've got a full set of tools with us, so just, in case anything happens, we'll be able to help you out. And fortunately, we're right next to a Gold Line station, and there's a Gold Line station where we're going, so if you're really lazy, you can just take the train back here.
2: Yeah.
9: My name's Joseph.
5: And
9: have fun. Rosemary,
5: by the
9: way,
0: coming on up?
8: Numbers and...
4: Oh, there's not enough people are doing
8: it? No, it used to be
0: this
8: like...
0: This doesn't look like a flying pigeon I've seen. This is a little to the 100 series of a Bridgestone, isn't it?
1: Yeah,
0: 700s? Imagine putting a 700 on this. It might be a normal bike. What's your name?
6: Cliff.
0: Nice to meet you, Cliff. Chicken Leather. Nice to meet you.
6: You work here too?
0: No, are you kidding? I would be caught dead in this. No, I'm just kidding. Wow. Green and yellow. Do you own these?
7: No.
9: Yes, there were a lot of women on this ride, guys.
0: Somebody with his own bike.
9: It might be worth getting up early on a Sunday and being dim sum if you'd like to meet the opposite sex on this ride. Kilia, yeah, we're about out. We hope you enjoyed our show on alternative fuels and think about what kind of fuels, to quote, conserve fuels. Fuel is precious. Please conserve wisely. It is Kill Radio. We'll be on the ride tomorrow, leaving you with the sounds of the pigeon as we dial out. Thank you. And maybe we'll see you tonight over there at the 622 North Heliotrope for just in. The lamps were replaced by the Mormons. Go figure. The Mormons. And a whole plethora. I love the singer in the Moods. He's pretty cool. We're going to hear from him. Anyway, Kill Radio. Maybe we'll see you tonight or tomorrow night.
7: Is the singer from the Mormons and the singer from the Moods going to make out?
9: I hope so. Maybe we can convince them to come on the dim sum ride. That would be good. And it's good dim sum. It's the one downtown. So.
7: Well, they go to different ones, so maybe we'll go to CBS tomorrow.
9: Maybe we'll go to a decent...
7: Last time we went to Emperor,
9: there weren't a lot of veg choices, but they're promising more this time. So
7: depends where you go to.
9: Yeah, but you know, it's not like I didn't eat. I mean, my God, I filled myself up on some other things. As we watch the six door, whatever that is, go by. It's Kill Radio. It's madness out there.
7: I'm gonna play the flying pigeon.
9: Well, we're going to hear something that we've already played here on Kill Radio.
7: Last week, but
9: No. We'll save that, and we're going to play the ride. It is Kill Radio.
0: Go ahead.
10: What's going on, Chief?
0: Just the usual.
10: Yeah?
0: Yeah.
10: Living the dream?
0: I don't know if that's... I think that's the cycle.
10: Dude, we're it right here. We are living the dream.
0: Yeah. I think the guy in the fixie is living my dream right now. No.
10: We're very
0: out of
10: the yard.
0: Yeah. Yeah. It's like an old boyfriend. You got to keep in line, huh?
11: Do you mind that?
0: No, not at all.
11: Well, I haven't been on the bike in like 3 years, but this is not like the bike that I ride on the course. It's a little bit, you know. I know, you can tell it's
0: like
11: your
0: friend's
11: eyes.
0: Is it safe? Let's see if I can cork. All right, I see clear. Both sides, go ahead.
10: We
0: got a car.
10: We got a trolley
0: from
10: behind the
0: street.
10: Oh, we got the green light.
0: We got the green light, though. Hey, look at that. The lights still work.
7: Wow, we thought that was almost a cop truck, right?
0: A cop truck? That's a new one for me. You mean like a paddy wagon?
7: You know what? Like everyone, we're looking at the video.
0: Irish,
7: you can't really experience it on the radio.
0: Oh, the
7: everyone looks
0: wagon,
7: really sexy on these bikes.
0: That's
7: I wasn't riding one. I don't look that great, but all these other people.
9: If you want to look sexy, come on out tomorrow or give us a call 252-0998 and we'll even throw in a little swag for the deal. That's 213-252-0998.
3: Dude, they make like 90% of the bikes in the world right now or something crazy.
10: Yeah, it's crazy. And they're all steel.
3: Oh, that was your brain. I was like, whoa.
10: Yeah.
7: The 3-speed hub, we have to get the wheel front.
10: Hey, we're gonna stop at the yard sale?
3: Where? Yeah, totally.
10: We could with the basket.
7: Yes. Right? Yep.
10: Toot sweet, mon ami. Did we lose Adam back there?
11: Drive the bike.
10: It says Old Dutch.
11: No, but all you guys are like,
7: she's had her for a while.
10: That's beautiful, though. Does the generator really cut down on the speed, though?
11: Yeah, it does.
10: I like it, though. Do you ever wear skirts on it?
11: Oh, yeah, I always wear skirts on it. I was actually thinking about wearing a skirt today, but then I was like, I wasn't sure how long the ride was from Atwater to here.
10: It's nice. Custom thing.
11: So it's like if you wear a short skirt, it rides up.
10: No, it doesn't go into the chain. See, she's got
11: a
10: skirt guard.
11: The chain guard.
10: It's old school.
7: This is nice. All downhill.
10: Yeah, I didn't know Monte Vista went around in a circle. See. Try to keep to the right. There's a car coming. Car back.
3: Car back, guys.
10: Just veer over to the right there, miss. There you go. You don't have to stop. Let the 6-ton car get by. Right?
3: Yeah. Taking the hard way there. It's all
10: one of these days, the Chinese will make a 6-ton bike, right?

of the races today? They're going to race from Tangs to Dockweiler. Yeah. Looks hellish.

0: Okay, so Antigua Coffee of El Sereno, they lost their lease, or they gave up their lease. Uh-huh. I'm in El Sereno, and they're moving to Cypress Park. They're going to be at the intersection of Figueroa and whatever the street is up ahead.
1: Loretta.
0: This intersection of Figueroa and Loretta. And there's like, you can see them remodeling right now.
1: So between the numbers, it's between 26th and like 30th or something?
0: Yeah, something like that. Yeah.
1: No, just
2: your coffee?
0: So yeah, they're supposed to have there directly tied to a farm in Guatemala that their family owns.
1: Ah, so it's like free trade coffee.
3: It was coffee for all, a ton of other coffee shops all over the place.
1: Really? Like, so it's essentially supportive.
0: I don't drink coffee, but yes.
1: That's why there's coffee in the oven. You know, we could have been the coffee shop here.
0: No, as long as the health code stuff is really good.
1: I don't know. Eddie seems clean. He would use the wrench the first day. Is Eddie wrench, you know? Jaws, they're on the right. Is it any lighter being pink?
3: Yes.
4: It's all fun.
1: How
3: about the green ones, huh?
1: Yeah, he's about a block back. What's your way?
2: I know.
1: Actually, let the car go by. Isn't it?

He's got a foot fetish. No, I'm kidding.

0: This is an LA. Isn't that what they call them in French? What do they call them in Chinese?
1: You're listening to killradio.org. We're playing DJ Chicken Leather Archives from around 2005 over to maybe 2011. This is what we have on hand. Enjoy.
2: What?
3: Don't flick those butts.
2: Don't flick those butts, right.
3: No butt flicking.
2: Right. Well, yeah,
3: That's the PSA for today.
2: Or roll your own cigarettes and then you won't have... Oh, I guess you still have those things at the end.
0: No, where did you come
4: from? Santa Monica.
0: Oh, that's pretty cool. How long did it take you on this thing?
4: It was about 50 minutes. It's about, I think, 15, 16 miles.
0: Oh, that's pretty cool.
4: Yeah.
0: So, Lance, do you build these for other people, too?
4: This is a prototype, so I haven't decided if I want to go into business yet or not.
0: Okay.
4: I pretty much did this for myself. I got solar panels at home that charge the batteries when I get home.
0: And oh, that's great.
4: So I run off the sun.
0: Yeah, pretty cool.
5: Thank you for coming out here. I'm here to collect you.
4: All the way in the end.
2: Oh, nice.
0: Oh, okay. So you have a
6: Kill Radio
0: moniker.
5: Volunteer work here.
0: Oh, okay.
6: Yes, this is Kill Radio. Two DJs left me with their last show talking about how fire season's coming, but we're at Earth Day.
5: Down there, it's fully enclosed for lectures and educational speaking panels. We're going to be discussing solar in L.A., the speaker Tom Ball, the true cost of coal by the Mike Brune himself, the executive director of Rainforest Action Network, and Jim Stewart of Earth Day is going to be speaking climate action plan for the city of Los Angeles. Following that at 2:15, Rufina Juarez of South Central Farmers Representative is going to show you about urban gardens and a sustainable LA. It is in the tent down by Western, the enclosed tent, very cool, lots of chairs to sit in there, and wonderful, wonderful top speakers of top organizations. Please come and check it out.
0: Thanks a lot.
7: Yeah, it's down there. See
0: the did you ride today?
7: Did I ride today? No, I've been here.
0: Okay.
8: Happy all of it. Holidays.
9: Hey, this is Kelly from Triple Chickenfoot and Bicycle Bitchin'. I just want to wish you a happy new year and Merry Christmas.
10: Miles on a single charge.
0: That's not bad. 40, and you get about 250, right?
4: I get about 150.
0: Oh, okay. That's the difference.
8: Kill Radio.
0: It's a blender?
4: Yeah, light blender.

0: That, of course, is the Triple Chicken Foot. Sweltering Day. They're going to be playing, I guess, at... well, we're going to hear more about where they're playing later on. It is Kill Radio. All sorts of great things you may not be aware of, but it's Earth Day this week, and we were at the Earth Day Fair. More from Triple Chicken Foot in a minute, but let's get back to the Earth Day celebrations as we met up with Path to Freedom.
1: So I just like the blender?
0: Like
1: your blender. Speedometer used to work off of the
2: Exactly right.
1: Yeah. It's just as long as it moves along at the time.
2: That's pretty
1: friction,
2: good.
1: As long as you got friction right there.
2: Well, now, what's the chicken for in the cage over there?
1: Oh, that's Project in Self-Sufficiency called Path to Freedom. And a lot of it's involving farm animals in the city. So.
2: Oh, very nice.
1: Raise the farm animals in the
2: city. Because the animals don't know the difference between the city and the...
1: No, we love them. We know the difference anyway. Yeah. So.
2: I like this. The toilet seat?
1: It is, yeah.
2: Using your wastewater to flush your toilet, huh?
1: Or using brand new water, and then you're using it for washing, and then you're using wastewater.
2: Oh, it's great. That's a great idea.
1: Yeah, it's Japanese.
2: Oh, so we can't take credit for that.
1: We can't take care of it.
2: Yes. The evil access from the 2001, which are now our friends, so I'm assuming the evil access will go full circle again.
1: Yeah,
2: It's all relevant. Hey, well, thanks for talking to us. What was it?
1: Jules.
2: Thanks, Jules. That's cool.
1: Which way, Greg?
2: Hey.
0: Right on cue, the chicken show up. Estelle and Lucy here on Kill Radio, and it sounds like a cue for the Triple Chicken Foot if I ever heard it.

0: The Triple Chicken Foot, and they're going to be playing at a Valley Social, I think on Tuesday the 30th, and we're going to find out more about that in a little bit, but meanwhile, let's get back to Earth Day, and it's Code Pink. Pink getting all green for you this, what was it, Tuesday? They blocked off and they tried to make it a car-free day. And we bumped into our friend there. You'll hear about it shortly here on Talk is Still Cheap.
1: You like to be here? The merch team over there. All the artists today are selling their fabulous music. And that's over there. Please support your local artists and take them home with you. A reasonable rate.
2: Chicken lover! Woo!
3: That's my cell number. Stay here. I'll talk all you want. I just see this is a local celebrity.
4: Oh, no.
3: A local celebrity.
4: This guy's a local celebrity.
3: No, you're the local celebrity.
4: I remember I asked you one time on a ride. I said, hey, what are you doing for a thing? You said, you don't know what I do for a living. I do solar.
3: Team Solar right there.
4: Look at that.
3: This array right here is running the entire festival.
5: No way.
3: Short of the main stage, and that's just because someone else wired up the main stage.
4: Yeah,
3: and
4: you figured why unwire it.
3: We're running at half power. I could be running the main stage plus.
4: Wow.
3: This is the whole, this entire festival from there to there. Right here, 6 this morning, we threw this thing up.
4: Now, Mike, how many people know about panels and stuff? We want to know the hardcore numbers. How many watts? How many kilowatts?
3: This is 7K.
4: 7,000 watts.
3: 7,
4: that would be equivalent to like those, your light bulb, which is like a 100-watt light bulb, which everybody can relate to.
3: 700.
4: Times 10 times 700.
3: Yeah,
4: right?
3: A lot.
4: That's
3: big,
4: a lot.
3: A whole festival.
4: 7,000 watts.
3: A whole festival.
4: Pretty awesome. Now, this isn't designated like DC. This is alternating current.
3: This is DC.
4: This is DC.
3: And
4: but
3: back in there,
4: there was a converter in there that
3: we've
4: turns
3: got an
4: it
3: inverter,
4: into inverter that
3: inverter,
4: turns it to alternating current.
3: And we actually have a battery backup system too.
4: So it could charge the battery, and
3: we
4: then if that were to go, you could run into the dark.
3: We can run for 3 hours probably.
4: After the lights
3: right
4: and
3: now, we
4: go
3: can
4: off.
3: Run for about 3 hours. We don't have too many batteries, but we can run for probably 3 hours.
4: But conversely, somebody could do this at home and run 3 hours after the sun goes down too.
3: Well, grid tie, you don't even need to do that. You just. That's a whole nother story.
4: But this is an alternative or stuff. Now, what are the panels, what have they been going for, usually?
3: A panel. Around 200 watts. Runs about $1,000. Not
4: really?
3: Cheap. Not what? Cheap. But there's a lot more that goes into it than just a panel. There's inverters, there's wiring, there's racking systems. There's a lot that goes into it. So don't price it on just
4: Yeah, yeah. But these are heavier duty.
3: I don't know. Somewhere around here. You'll find him, skinny, dorky guy. I'm the other skinny, dorky guy. He's around white t-shirt, a little shorter than I am.
4: But what?
3: That's the big cheese.
4: You say this is DC. How big is the panel? Is it 24 volt, 12 volt? What is it?
3: I think these are open voltage, about 27 volts.
4: 27.
3: But we run them in string, so we got about 350 volts going into each.
4: Oh, wow.
3: Running each string.
4: Because I have an old panel. It's like a 2x4.
3: Yeah, but
4: 2 feet by 4 feet.
3: Ding, ding, ding.
4: And it puts out either 12 volt or, depending on how you wire it, 24 volt.
3: This is about 27.
4: 24. Yeah.
3: 200 watts,
4: yeah.
3: But I'm running them in. I got four strings of 9, so it would be 9 times 27 is the actual voltage of that. So don't put your tongue on it.
5: Like three. So panels just one or like all three together?
3: No, panel is just. Well, we don't even say panel. We say module.
4: Oh, I like that.
3: The thing is an array.
5: An array.
4: Now, how much does this thing weigh if I was going to stick it on my roof?
3: I can pick it up with one hand.
4: Really?
3: Yeah.
4: Wow.
3: Your roofs are strong. You got to think. A guy who's 200 pounds can stand in one spot on a roof and jump. And this thing's like 60 pounds or something like that. So
4: now,
3: they only get really heavy when you're carrying them up to the top of two-story roofs.
4: Now, if I was to like leave my house, I don't have to leave my solar behind, do I?
3: Hang out as long as you want. Come back and see me whenever you want.
4: Oh, look who it is. Yeah. Why were we seeing you? Don't we see you enough on your bike? You only go out for 2 times a month, and this is one of them. So, like that.
6: Yeah, no, I've been excited about this all month. This is like Earth. It's car free Wilshire.
4: It's like that's what she was saying.
6: This is the dream.
4: She said, "Should we park our bikes?" And I said, "No. This is the reason they block off."
7: No, I never noticed like this awesome architecture here.
4: Look, you know what? This is Charlton Heston.
3: You know what?
4: Ended up saving the world after the earthquake in this thing.
3: Let's look it up and let's find out. That's one of our goals.
7: Never noticed it because you drive so fast down the street.
3: Who built this? Because I'm a big fan of that mid-century.
4: Yeah.
7: I mean, I liked the lights before, but I never noticed this whole thing.
4: An earthquake. He ends up, first of all, George Kennedy wants to jack his car, but he can't because Charlton Heston goes, it's a 7-speed synchromesh car engine. I can let you have my car, but you won't be able to do anything with it.
7: Ooh, you should turn it back on you.
4: But this is where the earthquake hit. He's designed this thing and they designed the parking lot. And of course, after the earthquake, that's what happened. The parking lot doesn't make it. And that's where they put all the people, yeah. And he goes, they tell him, it's the architect's fault, and then they find out it was faulty materials that the contractors tried to, like...
6: Sweet.
4: Yes, yeah.
6: This is amazing. I love this. Is this the first annual or second annual?
4: First time they ever blocked off Wilshire.
6: I wonder if Mr. LeBron...
3: No, you're real live skinny on this.
7: Oh, Mr. LeBron.
3: An average pool system runs about $4,000 for everything. If somebody... How big is your pool? I mean, literally, like 15 by 24 or something like that.
4: 15.
3: So nice size pool. Right. Nice size pool. I'm going to tell you right now, we'll even let all the viewers at home hear this. There's only a couple major companies that put these things in. Find a mom and pop if you can. There's a couple big ones out there. I know everything about this industry. They have a really weird pricing thing. Just know the first price that a pool guy gives you, you can get it for almost half that.
4: Okay.
3: I'm telling you right now the truth.
4: That's good to know.
3: If someone gives you a float of around $7,500,
4: just hold out.
3: Oh, yeah.
4: Okay.
3: $4,000.
4: All right.
3: Just remember, don't tell them I told you.
4: Okay.
3: I know.
0: So in our infinite madness, we decided to break into the little van here behind.
4: We decided to go behind the scenes and see where all the power. We thought there were little like rodents and little tracks like running it.
8: But
4: no, it's actually there's no gerbils in here. It's all. Do you have some backup batteries? Mike was telling us you could go. 3 hours afterwards, but. And then he told us they're not panels anymore, they're modules. We like that idea. Are you wearing a reflector on your ear, or is this something?
8: Oh, that's my phone.
4: Oh, that's your new phone. Okay. Yeah. Well, we weren't stealing anything. We were just looking at the
8: I just saw somebody over here.
4: Yeah.
8: This is supposed to be closed. Yeah.
4: That was me. That was me. Nope.
8: Yeah, that's why I came over.
4: Okay. There we go.
8: It's not closed all the way.
4: That's not really close?
8: No. I'll get it.
4: The thing has to go like this. Here. This is like on a clip truck. Yeah.
8: Yeah.
4: All right, man. See, I opened up the thing and immediately it came out and stopped.
3: Oh, you got yelled at?
4: No. They were security. What? They did all good.
3: No, that's the big boss. That's the big boss.
4: Well, this is really fantastic.
3: No, you want to go look at it?
4: I already did. I looked at it.
3: No, they're awesome. That's the owner of the company right there.
4: Wow, that's great.
3: He's 29 years old.
4: There you go.
3: So Boston,
4: it's a young thing, but solar's been around a while, man. I have a panel I bought in 1980, and it still works.
3: Oh, yeah.
4: And it's working fine, and it still puts out power. But the other day, I was looking at how they wired it for one of the solar rides, and I realized they were just going into a regular 12-volt car inverter.
3: Yeah.
4: And I had one. So I hooked it up, and I've been operating.
3: Sure.
4: And I could have been doing this for the last whatever. No, I've been operating my radio and stuff, but I'm realizing anything that you plug into the wall, you can plug into this thing, and
3: just
4: it's like to
3: your
4: me.
3: Just use your
4: inverter is acting like a voltage regulator
3: right.
4: in a sense.
3: And an inverter is changing it from DC to AC.
4: Yeah, right.
3: You know where I met the owner of this company?
4: No, where'd you meet?
3: Midnight Riders.
4: Yeah.
3: Riding along next to him, started talking. Just talking to a guy riding bikes.
4: And of course you have
3: your, the man.
4: You rode your bike today.
3: Oh yeah, I gotta hook you up. We finally organized down in Orange County and started the North Orange County Bicycle Advocacy Coalition.
4: Oh, that's awesome.
3: These are my little fundraising buttons, of course. All right, you're part of the cause. You're cool.
4: We're gonna hook you up.
3: You always do.
4: All right.
3: North Orange County Bicycle Advocacy Coalition.
4: Uh-huh.
3: We're the self-proclaimed little brother of LA Bike Coalition, little sister, whatever it happens to be.
4: That's awesome.
3: We got organized and we're keeping it real.
4: Well, I noticed you had like an inverter in here that was like on a home. If you had solar panels, it was like sunny day or something like that. Sunny Boy?
3: Yeah, Sunny Boy.
4: Yeah, those are like German. Do you think there's
3: SMA is the company.
4: Yeah, is there an American company that makes them? Because we're getting all this stuff from Germany now.
3: Well, and they kick butt.
4: Yeah.
3: They're like 80% of the market share.
4: Yeah.
3: They're a good company. There's stuff made here in the U.S. There's stuff made all over the place. They just have a really good product. They've been doing it, so we use them.
4: And they're also, because Germany, we think of it as being all cloudy and stuff, but 90%,
3: that's it.
4: They're looking at almost half of their power by the year 2010 coming from solar.
3: And then us, California.
4: Yeah.
3: We kick everyone else's butt. Yeah. We've got it going on. This is it.
4: Well, I'm really impressed, Mike. Thanks for talking to us, and we look forward to seeing you again.
3: And your team program, I would.
4: No. You know what these
3: I
4: are from?
3: Sub, yeah.
4: These are just like
3: Home Depot.
4: Drywall kind of gloves.
3: I use the one.
4: I don't need those high tech ones. These are the cheapest.
3: I use the black one. I use the one that's called subcontractor. Team subcontractor.
4: But you don't need those fancy motorcycle gloves.
3: I mean, in fact,
4: they feel better. And it's like all I'm doing is because you can put it on the bike that way.
3: I am, and I'm actually looking at. I got another one I'm working on. I think I'm going to start on right now. A big crazy one that I'm working on.
4: Wow, you're all about
3: sustainability.
4: But
3: this is full time. This is what I do full time.
4: That's
3: I'm
4: great.
3: A systems designer for EV Solar.
4: So hypothetically, if I wanted to get another panel, could I get something like a 1224 system, or should I go to an upgrade of getting a bigger panel?
3: Well, if you're just going to plug into your inverter, you need to stay 12 volt. You need to stay something that's not producing more than like 16 volts, like a car does.
4: Yeah.
3: Which are out there on the market.
4: Yeah.
3: But
4: well, we'll talk at some point because I'm really thinking it's not only an investment for your power usage, but also for the house too. It's like if you throw $500 into the power company for your bills, that's $5,000 that's going to the company, whereas this is going to your house, and it's actually an investment in your house, but an investment in your future too.
3: Absolutely.
4: Appreciation.
3: Huge
4: factor.
3: Appreciation factor.
4: Yeah.
8: Hey, Mike, did you tell them we're only running about 40% capacity
3: on
8: this?
3: Yeah, wow. Did you? Yeah.
8: That's everything from both ends except the stage.
4: So
3: we could be running the main stage plus.
4: Wow. That's pretty awesome. But people at home, to be honest, they don't use 7,000 watts.

0: just built a 200K system. Wow. Hummingbird Ranch.
1: Wow, that's
2: around
1: insane.
2: Like this.
1: But they probably run their
0: entire ranch. Hummingbird Ranch is running off
1: their milkers and everything. Their heaters.
0: It's a huge system.
1: Stuff. And this is electrical, man. In theory, you could use this. I had somebody say, well, why don't you go to at least warming up your water for your bathtubs and stuff. You don't have to do this. You could just put this to one of those point systems and charge and keep the water right there.
0: Yeah.
1: It's basically you're moving electrons instead of moving water and leakage, and it's all. I don't see any drips or anything. It's like
0: there's no
1: power.
0: Parts.
1: There's no oil
0: parts.
1: Or anything. It's
0: no
1: just basically you hooking into something and the wires.
0: You plug
1: and
0: go.
1: If you can wire up your stereo, you could do this, right?
0: Yeah.
1: Well,
0: don't recommend doing it at home.
1: No.
0: Call a trained professional.
1: Okay.
0: But yeah. Absolutely.
1: Well, we want to thank you, and we look forward to doing this. Now, in theory, we have film night. We've seen people actually bike power.
0: Right. You guys went to Path of Freedom, right?
3: No.
1: Yes, we did.
3: Oh, yeah.
1: We got the one, but they...
0: They're the gurus. They're awesome.
1: But that was just a mixed drink,
0: yeah.
1: Right?
0: Yeah. They are awesome, though. I'm super into them.
1: All right. Well, there's so many people out here. I want to thank you again, Mike.
0: Sure.
1: Look forward to seeing you on another bike.
0: Yeah, I'll see you guys around.
1: All right.
3: We're blocking the bike.
1: We were telling you that we went to Choke today. We were kind of cheating because we rode our bikes to Choke, and that's like motors. But you were...
0: I know. Two-stroke. Pollutant, two-stroke, horrible.
1: Oh, no. But you were saying you're a Vespa guy.
0: I'm a Vespa guy, and I'm trying desperately not to ride my Vespas at all because they pollute more than an SUV.
1: I've heard that, but the alternative energy thing, we saw somebody that converted their scooter to electrical.
0: And yeah. And the Bajaj out of India is four-stroke. It's clean.
1: Yeah.
0: And but I just sold a bunch of...
1: That's a new one that they made for...
0: Stuff to Jeff.
1: What is it, $1,000 car or something like that?
0: But
1: everybody thought it was going to pollute, but it's actually cleaner.
0: The little Bajaj scooter looks just like a Vespa.
1: Yeah.
0: But it's the Bajaj Chevik. It's four-stroke.
1: Yeah.
0: You get
1: a power stroke then, if anybody knows anything about...
0: It's
1: about
0: instead
1: things.
0: Of power up, power down, it's power down, power down, power down, instead of power up, down, power up, down, power up, down.
1: And sucking stuff. Well, hey, well, thanks a lot.
0: Sure.
1: We're watching everybody here, including moms and their kids. Look at this. Little kids.
2: Yeah, there was tons of them this morning.
1: Kids.
0: And that,
1: kids.
0: Over there at that stage, the band that was playing.
1: Yeah. It's more like a kid's stage.
0: I like to think of that band I was listening to earlier as R.E.M. with the lead singer of Barney, if you heard him. It was R.E.M. Nice. With the lead singer of Barney. It was hot. It was
1: look who it is.
4: Black Rebel.
1: Well, look at this.
4: What's up, chicken?
1: Hey, it's our friend that got the award last Friday
4: from
1: the city for Green Day. Look at this.
4: And now look at me. I got mulch in my pants. So,
1: this looks like, if I know my horticulture, it looks like something. These are real small plants. They're gonna get bigger, right?
4: There you go. Very good job. Yeah. You must not be an LAUSD grad. You know these things. Oh.
1: There's certain plants that actually are. They give back to the soil. I'm thinking of the one that everybody knows, clover.
4: Yeah, a lot of Democrat flowers do that too. Yeah. They give back and they're just parasites. On the greater community.
1: No, but with the returning, I guess nitrogen is the big thing in the soil that gets depleted.
4: Yeah,
1: by stuff.
4: That would be fancy words for peas.
1: Peas and of course beans are in that thing too, aren't they?
4: I hope
1: some
4: so.
1: Beans.
4: Because it'd be embarrassing if I didn't know. Yeah, lasers are great. And lightning too. The lightning's harder to pull off. You know, you just can't plant lightning. Lightning fixes nitrogen.
1: Well, it's kind of like green lightning, this stuff.
4: It is green lightning. That's very...
1: So, what kind of plant is this?
4: This is the lowly petunia.
1: As petunia?
4: Ground, yeah, it's a sculpture piece. It would be petunia as ground cover.
3: Point the camera down
4: there.
3: Yeah,
4: the purple flower.
1: Okay.
3: That's it.
1: Oh, the purple. Oh, that's pretty.
4: It's a visual medium. Yeah.
1: So, and then you've got, are these chrysanthemums here?
3: Yes.
4: Yeah, what are Azure Adams? Which are close.
1: Oh, are you using the Linnaeus term as opposed to just...
3: Azure Adams.
4: That too. Fix those glasses.
3: Thank you.
1: All right. Well, we're
3: nice
1: very much impressed.
3: Chicken.
1: It's nice to meet you guys, too.
3: Hello.
4: You guys didn't email me.
1: Thinks I shoot people. But actually...
0: John Keller
1: is a very
0: Valley cyclist extraordinaire.
1: And he rode his Raleigh, and believe it or not, I have the same model bike, but it was Raleigh when they sold them under the Free Spirit thing. And the only way you can tell is because of the cog down here.
0: Yeah,
1: it's also, well, this one is. The one I had, I guess it was England.

0: They shipped it over and sold it through Sears.
1: What is your name?
0: My name is DJ Chicken Leather from Kill Radio.
1: DJ Chicken Leather.
0: Yeah.
1: Nice.
0: Yeah.
2: Okay. Yeah.
3: I'm doing well.
2: Yeah.
3: How are you?
0: Now we noticed you got a lot of gloves. Are the gloves are for different things?
1: These gloves are racquetball gloves. I have a part-time job at the Hollywood YMCA.
0: Oh.
1: I cycle in there from Sherman Oaks about five times a week.
0: Wow.
1: And then at night, since I don't like to ride the Cahuenga Pass at night, it's very dangerous. That's one thing that
0: you go around?
1: No, I put my bike on the subway.
0: Oh, the red line, just get over the hill.
1: Yes, and get over the hill because it's at night.
0: That's a good idea.
1: The Cahuenga Pass is just too treacherous to ride at night.
0: Now, you offer me an interesting thing. A lot of us, like myself, didn't have that option.
1: I'll talk to you.
0: Didn't have that option. Now we do. And that's, I think sometimes it's worth taking that dollar ride across the hill just to not fight it.
1: As far as I'm concerned, save the energy for something else. It was the best day living in the valley when they opened the red line up into North Hollywood. It was the highlight of my 15 years of living in the valley.
0: Absolutely. Yeah. Now you ride a lot. I'm going to ask you honestly, what needs to improve for bike riders out here? Besides more bike paths and stuff and the idea, do you think it's just about attitude? It's like I put bikes on things and they sort of haphazardly, bus drivers go, you know, we're doing you a luxury or something. You're saying, no, it's like I paid my fee. Why can't I bring my bike or something?
1: I've had a couple of run-ins with bus drivers lately. I've been cut off by them and had like little confrontations. I mean, nothing physical at all, but certainly verbal. I know that there's a bill out there right now to keep motorists from coming within, I think it's 2 or 3 feet from a bicycle on the side of the road. I would say that's a big one for us.
0: Okay. So almost like a bike rider's bill of rights or something.
1: We have a right to be out here. Yeah. We have a right.
0: Somebody was talking about that at the last CBC meeting, the Bike Coalition, and we always think of them as, you know, the Bike Advisory Board, BAC. But they actually were out there. And then it was like, you know, we have to commend people.
1: Yeah.
0: Like to get out there and work.
1: Well, it's a dangerous thing. Somebody was telling me last night that a friend of theirs was killed on a bicycle.
0: Oh.
1: Well, you can be killed on in a car also.
0: Yeah.
1: So it's not a...
0: Or get to an accident. So you have to be alert in both
1: either way. And you have to be alert as a motorist to cyclists.
0: Yes.
1: You know, give us a little space out here. And believe me, we're doing this for you.
0: Yeah.
1: You can get more parking when you show up.
0: Oh, absolutely.
1: You don't have to wait in line when you buy it.
0: I also am the kind of guy that'll throw the bike on the back of the car, park far away at an event, and then ride my bike in because I know that way I park far enough away it doesn't impact anybody, and somebody that gets there late can actually pull their car in and park close by or something.
1: Yeah.
0: So, hey, this is awesome. So this bike has seen a lot of mileage, I take it, too.
1: Well, actually, I got my other specialized bike stolen about 8 months ago.
0: Oh.
1: I didn't have a great lock on it, but it was stolen out from the YMCA.
0: Well,
1: but this is a new bike, and I like this bike a lot, and I'm gonna keep on cycling.
0: Well, with that being said, we want to invite you out to the bike oven, and if you see a bike out there, let's see if we can't make you a deal on it.
1: Great. Sounds good.
0: Hey, well, thanks
4: you might be wondering if I'm making that appeal just to John, and I'm not. Anybody needs a bike, whether stolen or not, or if you just want to tune your bike, come on out to the bike kitchen. Excuse me, the bike oven, just like the bike kitchen. It's at 37th and Fig in northeast Los Angeles, just north of downtown LA, on Figueroa and 37th, 3706 Figueroa, North Figueroa. You can figure that out. Number of ways to get there, Pasadena Avenue, not going to Pasadena, but Pasadena Avenue, and it's just south of the corner there. So let's hear about the Eco Village now.
0: That's great.
5: I just want to make sure that you're here. I just want to say hi to you. I've been hanging out with Dan's Chicken Leather. I want to talk to this guy, but I'm here.
6: Okay.
5: That's funny. I was just down. He's with...
4: Yes, Mike was doing his job telling me about this. A lot of people were there, including the people from Cliff, giving out food, all sorts of food. I think it's some root. Somebody is going to have to call me and tell me what it is. I'm thinking of Yerba Bueno, but that's a musical group. But it's some yerba tea. I guess that's where they got the name. And the people at Clift have these cool ass kind of jerseys. We're going to hear about it just shortly here.
0: Can I talk a second about your shirt?
3: About my shirt?
0: Yeah. That's a bike shirt.
3: It is a bike shirt.
0: Are you part of a bike team?
3: No, I work for Clift Bar, and we're a big biking company. So they supply us with bike gear.
0: Very nice. How does somebody get a hold of something like that?
3: Go to cliftbar.com. And you can buy our bike kits on the website.
0: Really? Yep. Are they economically priced? Are they made of materials that if you sweat in them, you won't die?
3: Exactly. You will not die if you sweat. And they're reasonably priced, comfortable, good for cycling. You cycle?
0: Yeah. Yes, I do.
3: Yep. You would enjoy them.
0: All right. Well, hey, but thanks a lot. It looks like you're giving out some swag here that even people that don't ride bikes are seeing, right?
3: Yes. In addition to performance products, we also have a range of lifestyle products for anybody who likes to eat. So,
0: okay. Well, thank you. Thanks a lot.
3: You're welcome.
0: I always get mine at Trader Joe's. Is there a way to get them at a different place? I noticed a 12-pack.
3: Oh, well, these are marketing type of products, but you can also get them at Whole Foods. I think you can buy them at Whole Foods, any market, Target, Walmart, everywhere.
0: Thanks a lot.
4: Yes, free swag. Will you hear the music in the background once again? The kids from the Triple Chicken Foot, apparently, Chef Ben Amin, sent me an email that tonight, Susan Michaels being the caller, they're going to have a square dance in Echo Park over at the, that's right, Echo Curio, 1519 Sunset Boulevard. That's tonight, 8 o'clock. If you've never been to a square dance, this is your time to learn and get ready for the big one that's coming up on Tuesday for the LACVC. Kill Radio. Let's listen in.

0: Hill Radio, Triple Chicken Foot. They're going to be playing Tuesday at a bike event being held, I guess, in the Valley at the NoHo Center or something. And we're going to get to that in a minute and tell you more about it. But, God, first, let's get back to Earth Day. And we were wandering around, meeting people as we went, including, believe it or not, some Kill Radio DJs. And, of course, there was a bike ride, just to make it all Jake. We met the cute little, I don't know what it was. I guess it was supposed to be the planet walking around shaking kids' hands. And, yeah, in the heart of Koreatown, you'd never think there were so many schools, but, wow, I can attest to the fact that there was a lot of, like, let's just say, homeschooling being done. And boy, do they make a lot of noise. It is Kill Radio. DJ Chicken Leonard here. Talk is still cheap. 213-252-0998. If you want to give me a call, 213-252-0998. A little bit under the weather, and with that being said, we want to pass out some get well wishes to Scott of the Meltdown, who's here on Friday nights. I guess he's Scott's Meltdown is melted, or maybe he's getting warm. The global warming has gotten to him. Actually, I think he's here today from 12 to 2, Saturdays, but he called us on Friday to tell us he was still sick. Anyway, let's hear a little bit of the kids show here on Kill Radio. Maybe that'll get us better.
1: He tried creating bundles, but his magic never worked. He tried to make a scarf appear, which wasn't very smart. Anyway.

0: pretty good trick if this silly old stick is held together with glue. Glue! A stick of glue! Wow!
1: A cue!
0: My life was no crap plan. They say that he made miracles by waving just his hand.
1: Just one.
0: He put the scarf into the bag to dance.
2: Yes, Earth Day, what a concept, huh? You gotta love it. But as some people were telling me, or you're gonna hear later on, maybe it would be better if every day was Earth Day. Yes, Tickler being called out once more as we go on yet another bike ride through the city, and this time with an ecological theme.
3: Can you be singing for us?
4: No, actually.
2: We bumped into our friend from the show Linton opening.
3: You need that crutch.
4: No, I don't.
3: Just kidding. The great Brazilian stuff from the other day at Joe Linton's thing. It was awesome. We've been playing it all the time on Kill Radio. Yeah.
4: Thanks, man.
5: All right. I'm going to go to the
3: It's the hardcore people coming out.
6: Hardcore!
3: Hardcore. Yeah.
6: Hardcore.
7: DJ Chicken Feather.
6: Chicken Leather.
3: Chicken Pate. Chicken Pleather I got the other day.
6: That's a good one.
3: Yeah. Wait a minute.
8: That's good. I got to go to work.
9: Sorry about that.
3: Hey, is vinyl really green? Vinyl really green?
9: This is going to be recycled into roofing materials. I kid you not. It's not green at all, though.
3: Nah. But vinyl, you can play forever. That's what's so good about it. I got records for like 20 years ago. I get them for $1 now.
8: True. I guess play vinyl.
3: Yeah.
8: Always vinyl.
9: Always vinyl.
8: Hosting a rock and roll theme ride, and then we're gonna have a concert, like a show afterwards with DJs.
3: A rock show?
8: Yeah, a rock show.
3: Do you think these people can handle a rock and roll show after doing a ride?
8: Yeah, I definitely think so.
9: Who's playing?
8: Let's see, the active set, Wounded Lion.
9: Come to the middle of the thing.
8: Super Karma and the Brothers Landau.
9: Yeah, it's like, come down Wilson Boulevard.
3: So where are you meeting on Saturday?
8: 25227 Boulevard.
3: Okay, just that's your space.
9: Okay, okay, yeah. I'm waiting.
2: This is tomorrow. You can go to this. You'll like it, I guarantee. And keep in mind, there'll be enough time to get over to, that's right, the bike oven, 3706 North Alvarado tomorrow night. If you're not too drunk from Dan's extravaganza or the rock show in the afternoon, you'll be able to get to, that's right, Dolomite. Oh, my God. It's come. The 27th has shown up once again, rearing its head. Dolomite and some bike-themed films. You owe it to yourself to see it at any cost. But because we love you, we're only going to charge you $3. That's right, $3. And if you have anything else, well, we'll take it in lieu of $3. That's Kill Radio for you. And the bike oven. I think we're going to try and make it a bike oven / Kill Radio kind of thing. But we don't know at this point. We're going to let you in on that. If you want more information, give us a call, 213-252-0998. And we'll let you know more about it. But let's get to that ride.
3: Yeah, he's like, he has right up Western. Is this the wheel that came with it? I was gonna say, that's a nice wheel. You can switch it out. Thanks, Meg.
9: Never. What are you writing? Beast chicken. I thought that was him right there.
3: You know, they were auctioning one of these off the other day.
1: He guides my way through storms. Most pirates are so drunk that they just fall off the bow of the ship and drown. They don't do very well in storms.
3: And he's all about recycling, right? The Green Pirate.
1: Well, I mean, it's really, you know, the thing about being a pirate and recycling is it's really about recycling beer and grog, right? You drink the beer and then you recycle it back into the ocean where it evaporates and precipitates down as rain and gets, you know, distilled back into more beer.
3: Very nice. How is the Eco Village going there?
1: The Eco Village is doing well. You know, we're in the midst of this sort of year-long process. Well, it's been years, but to buy the building. So
3: we're, excellent.
1: That's probably going to happen by the end of this calendar year, I think.
3: And we heard that you guys, actually, they've declared the street they're not going to build. The LAUSD isn't going to take it over for a parking lot.
1: That's what it looks like. So, yeah, there's still a few questions, but I think it's all worked out to our favor, and everything is go for the transition. The land under the buildings is going to be donated to the Beverly Vermont Community Land Trust.
3: Well, that's great.
1: The buildings are going to be purchased to form a not-for-profit limited equity housing co-op.
3: That's awesome.
1: So, yeah.
3: All right, hey, well, thanks a lot for talking to us.
1: Indeed.
3: I see you got an armband.
1: I do. Apparently, you get the green armband if you volunteer. I was doing this this bike valet thing earlier in the day. So.
7: Oh, like four. Right, this is the fifth time I did it. Right, you know, not on this bike. I got two other bikes that have got a Harlequin on it.
3: Ooh.
7: They're not nearly as pretty as that.
3: It's glue too.
7: Yeah. No, it's
3: string and glue.
7: No, it's
3: tape.
7: No, it's cotton tape with shellac on it.
3: Oh, okay.
7: Yeah.
3: I like that look.
7: How are you?
3: And of course, I've got the same kind of thing with you. It's just all slide, nowhere gloves.
10: Yeah, he's coming.
11: Wow, have you ever seen this?
3: What are these, like back stock from somewhere?
7: No, I don't know.
3: The wheels, how did they not get used in 1980?
7: You know, there's people got shit from 1960 that they've never sat in the garage. Yeah. You know? It's like finding old tomato seeds, right? You put them in the ground, you grow some variety that hadn't been seen in 50 years.
3: I like the analogy. Yeah.
7: Yeah, they taste good too.
3: You want a Risha?
7: No, you still see a pop-up every once in a while.
3: What's this chain for though? Isn't this extra change?
7: I don't want the vandals to steal the handle.
3: Ah, the brush seat. Ah, now I get it. That's a good solution.
7: Yeah.
3: Unless they bring a chain breaker, they're not going to get the seat.
7: No, they've no smash or grab here, you know.
3: But you got tired of taking your seat off all the time when you got places, huh?
7: Oh, yeah. And I got tired of not being able to park my bike.
3: Yeah, that's a good one.
11: What a nice solution.
3: See, that's why I have this new seat on the bike, because basically somebody decided that
7: was but see, happened. Dude, it says Specialized. You got to get that, man. You got to Greek that out, you know?
1: Yeah, man, it's a pretty sexy bike seat.
3: Yeah.
1: I would steal that if I was a bike thief. Look at all that padding and the springs. That's right.
3: I just realized it's looking like an Aurora.
7: Are you going to take advice from a guy that's got a pirate on his handlebars? Come on, be real.
1: I know what I'm talking about.
3: The Jamé. Aurora.
7: Oh, no, see, there's that.
1: Aurora by Jameis.
7: Cape all
1: the pretty good bike. It's a tank.
3: I thought it was Jamé, like never.
1: Jamé? Jamás?
7: Oh, yeah.
3: Oh, you've got like the front one here that's connected to this one, the double cable thing, or is it triple cable connector?
1: It's a single cable, but it just...
3: So you got these
1: the cable
3: and these.
1: Runs all the way through and around, and you're pulling it there.
3: Oh, So you have two of them hooked up to it, or how does that work?
1: No, the way it works is that it's the length of the channel versus the length of the cable, right? And if the channel's the same length as the cable's at the end. If it's shorter, the cable sticks out. If it's longer, the cable's inside. So what I'm doing here is I'm just extending the length of the tube that the cable runs through, right? Now I have an extra half an inch of tubing, and that pulls this all the way in here.
3: But these are working too.
1: Right. Yeah, it's the same cable. It just...
12: You know, it's brought about...
1: Yeah.
3: Oh, awesome.
1: Just a little trick. Yes, you have a nice bike.
12: You know, and the thing is, the decals were all messed up, you know, and so... Because I wanted to try and keep them.
13: I decided, all I really need was to go about 10 miles south and then come 10 miles back. That's 20 miles there. But yeah,
3: I see the shirt. Come on, who are you promoting today?
13: Nice.
3: Ah, look at that.
9: So is your promotion.
13: And then down in Seal Beach, there's sort of like this natural turnaround onto Electric Avenue. And it's nice. It's going to be really good. I'm happy about it. Plus, we have a great
8: Are we ready yet? Yeah, it was just all taking forever. We ready?
3: Hey man, you're gonna need a bigger, tall bike there.
13: I know, right? Good boy.
1: What's up?
13: Hey, how's it going?
1: What's up, Paul?
3: Oh, look who it is, Al. I saw that jeer. It's sexy. It's like, what about the other driver? Because they know how bike riders ride, huh?
12: I want to know about his
3: bike rider behind a car. Yeah, it sounds like an accident just waiting to happen.
12: Car on car or accident, man. It wasn't a car on bike.
3: Yeah.
12: So, you know, it's
3: That just sounds like some sex thing. Car on bike.
12: Involved and, like, nobody gives a fuck about the other party. What's up?
3: Yeah.
13: Should I court? So somebody could just sit and do, like, side, like, run, like, a
8: whole yeah.
3: It's a full moon, man. Don't you think riders should not ride during the full moon, right?
1: During the fall, I'll show you full moon. No, I won't. There's cops around.
3: Sure. We'll come out. We're green. Yeah.
1: Yeah.
12: And it's just
3: What was that?
1: Happy Earth Day to the dog, man!
3: Good, good. I see he's got the zero plan.
12: Yeah, I'm working on it.
3: All right, man. Hey, want to see you out here next year?
12: That's right.
14: On a bike, you can tweet.
1: Forget that car, man. You wouldn't want to be too organized. You'd be out of place.
8: Yeah. Thank you, Mom.
3: You know, it's all about the black exploitation film, baby.
12: No, that's, it is.
14: The left lane clear now.
12: What's up, man?
1: Yeah. Got a little tan, too.
14: Yeah, you see it on the top. Red tape. Look at the bottom, though.
3: That's coming off.
12: I know.
14: Look at the bottom. Look at the bottom.
1: Darker than me almost.
14: Yeah, what?
15: Probably maybe go like 35 miles.
1: That's it?
15: Yeah, that would be it. Oh. We hiked too, man. We hiked that. But, you know, some people didn't get there until fucking Friday night.
1: Right.
15: Fuck, like riding through.
1: Yeah. Really dry and windy out there?
15: Yeah, I mean, it was kind of windy and shit, so it was enough to just be a little windy and stuff, you know?
1: Right.
16: Yeah, I like tearing stuff down and putting a plaque up. Once here.
2: Oh, yeah.
7: I used to love going in there because I was going, oh, these walls can talk.
16: Yeah.
2: Especially the Brown Derby over here, too. That's not here anymore either.
16: Isn't it a mini mall or something?
2: Yeah, it's...
15: I went there the day before.
2: Shit. Yeah.
15: The whole new experience, right?
2: You can actually see where you're going during the day. What are we doing? Checking out PC Comics?
8: Alright, so who knows on Chapman Market?
2: It's been here for a while. They were going to tear it down a couple times, but they kept the architecture. Let's see. I used to know who the architect was, but I forgot.
8: But
2: it was part of a plan.
15: Right over there in the corner.
2: It was part of a...
8: Alright, so I'll be quick. Hopefully gets his beer quick. So Chapman Market was built in 1920. Sorry, I honk. 1929, and it was one of the first car-oriented malls in the Western United States. So this was like built so that cars could go straight up. I guess now they can't. And like just shop. And so it's totally car-oriented, and it's, you know, it's kind of funny because it's, you know, car-free Wilshire, but Wilshire's it's still pretty. Pretty powerful. And then we just passed the old site for the Ambassador Hotel. Who knows about that? The Ambassador Hotel, anything? Or go ahead.
2: Yeah. LAUSD got a hold of the property after Donald Trump of...
17: We're talking about the historical
8: leftover. Kind of,
2: You don't want the recent? Basically...
8: Yeah,
7: it was also modeled after a resort in Europe. It's like that still exists. But the building architecture itself was modeled after a hotel in Europe.
8: Oh, okay. Nice.
2: And then it went downhill after 68
8: so explain,
2: and RFK met his.
8: Tell me about the recent history of it then.
2: LAUSD had a chance to save the whole thing, and what happened was they decided that.
8: Can you hear him?
2: LAUSD decided to save it. And actually, they were going to put three existing plans and three existing school plans and still save the building. Because one of them, I think his name was Tarkovsky, one of the guys on the board said, hey, we could use this because housing is so expensive. When we ship somebody in here to teach, we could have housing for teachers, housing for anybody else, for schools, for kids, and still teach on the land. LAUSD decided against it. They ripped it all out. They were going to keep the auditorium, but now it's gotten cost ineffective. They're going to rip that out too.
17: Mm. Now they kept one thing. I don't know what it was. They kept one little thing.
2: They were going to keep the auditorium, I think.
17: Now they have like a statue.
2: Yeah.
17: Okay, I got the picture.
2: Okay.
8: And then also, Pretty Woman
2: over there.
8: Was filmed. The site where Vivian was taught to use place settings.
2: Oh.
8: That was my favorite scene.
2: The guy that was in the Killing Fields, Hang Noor, I worked with him right before they tore it out. He was an incredible guy. That was one day I've been wearing my Cambodian shirt for like 6 months straight. He showed up the one day I wasn't wearing it. But
8: Forrest Gump was also filmed there. It was used as a strip.
7: Where? Filmed where?
2: It was also,
8: at the Ambassador.
2: They
8: used as a strip club. It
2: was endless. They used to use hotels and everything.
7: Is it still there? Did they tear it down?
2: They must have shot at least 200 films there.
7: It was just there
2: until
7: like a year ago.
2: They
7: got the main sit in the bar here and look at it. It was crazy.
8: Okay, next stop is Lafayette Park. Let's go down to the street.
2: Okay.
3: If you go around the back,
8: yeah, there's
3: still the parking structure where you used to
8: do
3: be able to drive through.
8: Oh, do you want to
3: and
8: see
3: in the front,
8: that?
3: It was for trolley cars.
8: Okay, let's go. Let's go. Can we go okay. See that? Yeah, yeah, yeah.
13: I want to know if you need the way.
16: Why does it say the Disney?
3: I mean, it was slated to be torn out.
15: If it's slated to be torn out, it's got to be a cool place.
3: Yeah, yeah, of course. Well, the problem with a lot of these buildings is they don't have essential, like, fire. They don't meet fire code.
15: Yeah.
3: But
15: well,
3: they still have everything.
15: Too,
3: of course,
15: probably.
3: Nowadays, everybody has to plug in stuff. The electrical component is really gone up. So on one hand, you have people that want to plug everything in. And on the other hand, they have people that you have to make it safe. But,
15: I was in here one time. Yeah.
3: Yeah. It's great. It's the original cobblestone.
15: Oh, this is awesome to take the ride.
3: Yeah. Yeah. Yeah. I mean, look, it's nice stone.
13: I didn't even know it was here.
15: So is there some ramps we can roll up on?
3: No, no.
15: Okay.
3: But the only thing is, it's a one way, the wrong way. Yeah. Ooh, Hummer. Ooh.
8: Oh, man.
3: Earth Day, Earth Day!
8: That better be biodiesel, man.
3: Biodiesel.
8: Okay, he looks scared. Yeah, I don't want to.
3: Bike versus Hummer, film at 11. Now that's the H2. It's even more inefficient. Just kidding. Happy Earth Day, happy Earth Day, happy Earth Day.
2: Kill Radio. Oh, DJ Chicken Leather. On Earth Day, no less. This was actually the car-free day, I guess, sponsored by LA County, as we see more bikers heading out. There is some events going on tonight, including in East LA. Mezcla goes on in about 15, 20 minutes over at 2026 West First Street. We don't know exactly what's going on. I think it's a fashion show. Marcel DeJure passed this on to me, and we're going to pass that on to you. Also tonight, I guess it's tomorrow afternoon, excuse me, at Machine Project. Everybody's welcome to come down about 11 o'clock and watch somebody talk about natural architecture and enjoy the fresh squeezed orange juice that's going to be served. And as we watch people on the Earth Ride,
18: come on, join us, man. Amount of things that are happening tomorrow.
3: We got women to move.
18: A lot. We're showing Dolomite. There's a rock and roll ride.
3: Yes.
18: There's also a couple other things to make even everything worse. So we'll update you on that. And maybe we'll play Cupfoot later.
3: Wow,
2: sure.
3: Wow, they rock, man. Look at that. I guess you live on a bike, you get fast, even if you preach the word of God.
13: Especially if you don't smoke pot and drink beer.
3: Yeah, there you go.
2: Yes, we're amazed how fast those Mormons get around on their bikes. Wow. And we're not talking about the band. Here's Kill Radio. Well, everybody asked me what else went on that day, and we're going to get to it right now. I know we could play more of the bike ride as we went to Eco Village and stuff. Let's see if I can't skip through this just for a second. I know this isn't exactly what we do all the time, but we want to get to some of the musical acts that were there on Earth Day. And let's see if we can't do this now. What? Go ahead.
18: The video going...
2: I don't think it does that. They don't include a sound head on a lot of these DVDs. But I'm sure they're there. They used to be there I know on certain components.
18: You know, like,
2: don't
18: like they speed up the kung fu stuff. This is like speeding up the bike ride here.
2: Yeah.
18: We can only envision it.
2: Let's see if we can't play it at normal speed and just skip chapters. You know, every DVD player works differently. I'll let you know that right now. And every DVD player is its own bane of my existence, it seems like. The bane of my existence. Anyway, Kill Radio. Let's see if we can't skip to the next chapter here. It doesn't want to do it. We're going to see if we can't pull up the next as they went to Eco Village here on Kill Radio. We'll try and take you back to a little before then. Apparently it's not letting me do that. Operation Not Possible. I love it. So anyway, you're going to hear about his bike here on Kill Radio.
19: It's the exercycle.
20: So, wow, it's
19: wide. So you see this truss, this arc tube? It's got, and then, you know, there's a compression member there.
20: Wow, check that out.
19: way stronger than that bolt-on exercycle, I'd say.
20: Nice.
15: I want to go check out this tour. Are you going to be on here, or are you going to go in? I'm going to be here for about 18 months. But, we grow a lot of our own food. All these trees are fruit-producing trees.
21: Where's the fruit?
15: None of it's ripe yet, unfortunately, but we're going to have a great crop of plums and peaches. And
20: that looks like a banana tree over there.
15: Yeah, there's bananas.
21: Can I take a picture of everyone?
15: Yeah.
21: Let's do it. Get a group picture.
22: Attack the chicken.
20: hey.
15: Yeah, watch out for the chickens. They can be a little aggressive.
21: Let's take a picture in front of this thingy.
20: Is it true they peck your eyes out until the blood starts gushing?
15: Only if you kneel down to try and talk to them.
21: Balls off.
15: Yes. They'll go for the eyes first. Only when you're blind will they go for your balls.
22: Do you want a picture with them?
21: It feels like I'm gonna be
2: more chickens. It is Kill Radio.
21: There is right.
2: Yes, chickens pecking out eyes and dangly genitalia. Anyway, Kill Radio. All sorts of fun going on at Eco Village once they were saved, I guess, from the wrecking ball. LAUSD wanted to make it a parking lot. Pretty insane, huh?
20: It's daylight, so.
2: All sorts of herbs. If you've never taken a tour, you can take one over there at Bimini. You can check it out at the Eco Village online. Find out what they're doing. Usually on the weekend. I'm sure they're there this weekend.
21: Did you do one of those?
20: Yeah, they're really good.
2: And it's just south of Beverly in Vermont. Actually, it's just east of First in Vermont.
21: It tastes like radish.
2: As we all try nasturtiums there.
23: A nasturtium. You'll see them growing all over.
20: Does it taste like chicken?
21: Everything tastes like chicken.
15: Even the chicken.
21: It tastes like the best flavor of scoops. It tastes like spicy.
20: This is great. So it's a collective, but you guys have expanded from this place to the place next door?
15: That's right. Yeah, the building next door also went into foreclosure about 5 years after this was bought.
20: Fantastic.
15: So we bought that too.
20: And you're also a haven for visiting speakers, like you said.
15: Mm-hmm. Yeah, a lot of... I think we have one person, I don't remember his name, but he's an author about a textbook on sustainable cities. I think he's actually here partly for the festival today, but he's staying here and he's giving a talk in the community room tomorrow.
20: Oh, fantastic.
15: And,
20: fantastic.
21: Everyone in the living room.
20: Why?
21: That's how we're going to do a photo.
20: Oh, okay.
21: Everyone in the living room. Back seat. Wait a minute.
15: All right, so what's going on?
2: 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Pretty much fun.
21: Okay, now do a silly one.
15: Cowabunga.
22: I had my eyes closed.
15: Cowabunga. Cowabunga.
20: That wasn't silly enough, Steve.
15: Retake.
21: Now this is like color.
2: It is Kill Radio, DJ Chicken Leather, and as promised, we're going to get to, the Deka Village. The kitchen there was where they, that's right, founded the Bike Kitchen, which you may have heard of us talk about here on Kill Radio. And of course, we came back on 4th Street, and we're going to tell you the reason why shortly. As we get to this part of our video here on Kill Radio, pretty incredible. If you want to see some of these tomorrow at the Bike Kitchen, We're going to be showing some of these films.
20: Oh, my God.
2: Films.
15: Wow, a button.
20: Who did that?
15: Let's check it out, man. It's a button.
2: The button says, push button for bike crossing.
0: There's one right there, and there's a few more scattered about in the city.
15: Oh, that's cool. I'm going to come here to use it.
0: So you can press this button and we can shoot.
4: You guys want to come on the sidewalk? I'm worried about it.
5: Does it really work?
0: Really works. And there's one on that side as well.
15: Yeah, exactly. That's
0: well, and every time you click it, it's like a statistic. Someone's using it, so you should click it as many times.
15: Is that valid?
6: Is that valid what you just said?
0: Yeah, no, they look at statistics.
20: Keep pushing it. You know, there's lies, damn lies.
6: Well, let's keep pushing it. Maybe we'll get recognized.
20: Yes.
6: Hey, you got to come push the button one time. You got to be counted, man.
0: Oh, it might have a time stamp on it.
15: It's time to push, man. It's like some photo being taken, sent to the city.
6: Yeah, everybody's got to push this at least once and put your statistic in, okay?
15: I'm not having the city
20: check. Oh, you knocked over the Bianchi.
6: It checks your fingerprint also.
0: Just take 1 second. Who all of here, who has heard of calling this particular street the 4th Street Bicycle Boulevard?
6: I have.
0: Here has heard of
6: it. I've actually ridden it all the way down.
0: What the fuck is that? I'll tell you what the fuck it is. About a year ago, me and some rogue other people decided to spray Shero stencils to hang signs all along this route saying that this was in fact going to be called the 4th Street Bicycle Boulevard. Turns out we got some attention from the LA Department of Transportation. Turns out they're doing an update to the master plan. And now, as it turns out, bicycle boulevards are being included in the language of that plan. Call it the 4th Street Bicycle Boulevard, and it will be so, and that's why I say live the dream. Because if you're doing it and you're living it, then it's inevitable, you know? And
24: why didn't you do Wilshire?
0: That's Carfree, Wilshire, and Carfree!
6: Too crowded, actually. This actually works pretty good because I've ridden it down to Santa Monica
0: exactly.
6: And back.
0: And in fact,
6: really
0: they repaved
6: nice.
0: This.
6: Yeah,
0: you guys know
6: really
0: Tom
6: nice.
0: Lavange, LA City Council member? They repaved this section because he had
6: yeah.
0: Heard it.
6: Well, there's a point where it works into another street.
0: You go to 4th Street Bicycle Boulevard, 4SBB.com, and I have a library with all of the resources you could ever want about bicycling.
6: Is that one where you get those placards already printed on there where they're like the designs
0: with
6: the boulevards?
0: Yeah, yeah. Well, and there's another guy who's done a workshop. It's called the Semiotics of the Ride.
6: Right.
0: He's done a workshop, and he's focused on this as well, and I've agreed to pass on some of his graphics and stuff like that, like really cool blue way of marking the roads with the signs.
4: Is LA going to be talking to you as consultant?
0: They already are. Alta Planning is what it's called. Mia Burke is her name. She did the Bicycle Boulevard planning in Portland. That's been going so well. And they got her here. And so it's actually really exciting. They're doing a survey online. You can link to it from my site.
4: So this is more than LA CBC has ever done.
0: More! Wow. To the beach!
24: Besides renaming it, what if it's been able to accommodate bicycles?
0: Well, that's why we stopped at this sign. This actually already is here. If we added Cheros, if we added forced turns where residents could enter their properties but not cut through traffic, and if you mark it and you designate it with the signage and with the wayfinding signs and give it an atmosphere, I think that's what it takes. It's not expensive.
24: At the very least, you're going to try to get a bike ride.
0: Well, hopefully we can get some more attention paid to it. They pay little bits of attention here and there because it's a good street to work with.
6: Yeah, because it's actually a little bit wider than most of them.
0: Yeah,
6: right?
0: And actually the whole idea is that we get a system of bikeways. Not that this is one excellent candidate, but the idea is to link it to all the rest that everyone knows.
4: Word up, Ingrid.
0: What?
4: I said word up.
0: Word up!
24: Yeah.
0: So,
24: congratulations.
0: Spray paint a Shero in the ground, it's not illegal according to
20: So this is a for real sign. It's not some sort of art.
0: It's not an art project. Actually, does anyone know the artist Fuzzbeast? Anyone familiar with Fuzzbeast?
4: Like every day?
0: He had a sign here that said to the beach for over 5 months it lasted, right here. Because this road does connect you on to the path to the beach.
6: Yeah.
0: So it's about a 4-mile stretch. You go down to the end at Cochrane and you go down to 8th.
5: Is that past La Brea? Like
0: it's right just now? Past La Brea, left at Cochrane, down to 8th. It's yeah. Basically like this the whole way. 8th Street is
5: wide
0: like this.
5: Open.
0: And then you 8th, and then you cut down to Gregory in Beverly Hills, and that dumps you off at the Santa Monica Bikeway.
5: Nice.
0: It's a great route all the way to the beach. And they repaved the 6th. There's a lot of holes on the other side. What you guys can do is encourage them to repave the whole.
6: It's about time you got here. We've been waiting for you, man. You're late. I got another $15 to go.
0: For us, baby, live the dream. Tell your city council members.
2: Kill Radio, all sorts of stuff going on. We also found out that tonight another edition of Leisure Suit is in the works here at Kill Radio. If you've never been to a Leisure Suit, we'll tell you about it shortly. But here's one of our other DJs.
5: We went on a bike ride where they showed us a lot of the ecological things. Of course, you drove a car, right, to get here?
9: Drove a car? No, I don't have a car.
5: There you go. He took his bike.
9: Actually, my bike's dead now, too. I'm looking for a new one.
5: So what's going on here? You just handed me something.
10: I just handed you a flyer on High Sierra Music Festival.
5: What do you have to do with it?
10: 4th of July weekend.
5: Are you going to be there?
2: We're going to pause that for a second. I think I heard Sean incorrectly say before this woman interrupted that his bike was dead. Sean, if you're listening, come on down to the bike kitchen. I do this all the time like everybody else. Come on down to the bike oven. That's right, 37th of Figueroa. If you come tomorrow night, you get to see a cool-ass film, Dolomite. But if you come down like any other day, 7 to 10 during the week, except Fridays, you can see what kind of bikes we have around. We have bike projects just like at the Bike Kitchen, run the same way, collective. But we like to think we're a little bit nicer being out there in Highland Park. 3706 North Figueroa. That's 37th of Figueroa. Come on, check it out. Great taco trucks around there if you're so inclined. And if you need to know information, like a phone number or an email address, please feel free to give me a call, 213-252-0998. That's 213-252-0998. Any kind of questions, welcome. And I'm looking for... I cannot find it here when he does this show. Well, anyway, if you know when Sean does this show, give us a call. There's something in the goodie bag for you. 213-252-0998. Let's see if we can't hear this woman out about the film.
10: I'm Jack Music Festival. Got my tickets. And we're helping spread the word because a lot of people don't know about it.
5: Are you big in the music scene or what?
10: I'm here to see Michael Franny.
5: Oh, really? When's he going to play?
10: 5 minutes.
5: 5 minutes? All right. Well, maybe we'll see it too. All right. Hey, thanks a lot. What was your name?
10: Anna.
5: Thanks for talking to us.
10: Bye.
11: But there was a little bit of an issue around talking about sex, of course, safe or otherwise. And I was having a little bit of a crisis around this because when you're an AIDS activist,
2: One of the speakers at Earth Day,
11: sex and not necessarily abstinence is going to be listed in here.
2: Talk is still cheap.
11: So I was feeling particularly bleak and kind of blue. And I was sitting in Green Market Square, which is an area in South Africa where they used to sell slaves. And out of nowhere, this man from Zimbabwe comes and starts rapping with me. And he says to me, if you want to connect to the people, there are three words you need to know. And so the first word he said is, how are you? And it was in a Zulu language. The second word was, thank you. And the third word he said just like this. He said, Sean, look me in the eye. And when you say this word, you say it slowly with an enormous amount of importance and respect. And he said the word Simunya. And I asked him what it meant, and he said, we are one. And I was so overwhelmed to hear that in that moment, because I realized it wasn't the Christian organizations that were the problem, it was me. Because I forgot that we were connected. I acted as if there was another. And ultimately, if we want to heal this planet, we have to remember there is no separation. We're all connected. No separation between us and the Earth. No separation from man to female. No separation between matter and consciousness. And when we can take responsibility for this understanding, that's when lives will be saved, change will happen, and hopefully peace will occur.
20: Yeah.
1: Yeah, we're here.
20: All right. Hey, take care, man.
1: Hey, when are you going to show that movie?
11: So, in the spirit of
20: Sunday.
1: The bike over. Oh,
11: I'd like
1: bike
11: to do with you all.
1: You haven't been here yet?
11: I have once, but I got to work Sunday.
20: I'll make you
11: it
20: deal.
11: It recognizes give there is no separation.
20: Yeah, I'm online.
11: So, on a physical level, you'll get flexible, all that good stuff will happen. But on an energetic level, what I'd like to do today is use our bodies to pray. Let's pray for the planet. Yeah. Let's pray for our children. Let's pray for peace. Let's pray to make a commitment to do bigger and better work than we're already doing. So hopefully, are you all up for this?
1: Yeah. Is it going right now?
11: All right, good. So if you would, go ahead and stand up.
23: Yeah.
11: Good. Stand up. Just close your eyes for a moment. Turn your palms up to the ceiling. And everyone, take a very deep breath in. And just exhale it out.
1: Shake it on, baby. Shake it on.
11: Do that again. Take a real deep breath. Bring your arms up to the sky, right up to the sky. Yeah. It's one thing to connect to the earth. It's another thing to embody it. So in this moment, in the center of your palms, just allow the energy of spirit, of light, of love, of prana, of that influential life force. Allow it to move into your body. Yeah, just like that. And now place that energy, bring it down, and place your palms into namaste right at your heart, and close your eyes. Namaste means the supreme sweetness that exists within my heart and soul. Honors that same sacred light that dwells within you. We are one. So before we move into this ritual, let's allow ourselves a moment to create our intention. And by creating an intention, we co-create with the universe. So we invite into our hearts and into this space and into the body of the earth the energy of the God of your own understanding. May it be your higher power or the creative consciousness, Mother Earth, or God himself. And we ask this divinity, may this moment, this time in space, may this gathering, this community ignite a passion within our hearts. May we use our bodies to celebrate the depth of our own aliveness. May every movement and every breath be an offering to that aliveness, and may we send that energy out into the universe as a prayer for peace. May our breath celebrate the wonder. May our movements embody the awe. And may we live in that level of grace and take that energy out into our world so we can do

but we're also recognizing our brothers and our sisters in South America, in Mexico, and beyond. And so we're going to use our bodies to acknowledge the air that we breathe, how it sustains, how it nurtures, and how it heals. We make a commitment in our hearts to do what needs to be done in order to keep our air pure for our brothers and our sisters everywhere. So to the south, inhale, arms reach. Exhale, fold all the way forward. Touching the ground, just take a deep breath here. Make the connection with your fingertips to the earth. Feel the power of the earth beneath you, how it supports and how it sustains and inspires. You're going to inhale, just look up, but keep your hands on the ground. Then exhale, fold. Inhale, come on up to standing, all the way, arms reach. And exhale, pull that energy straight down to the center of your heart. So we're just using our bodies to pray. Turn your bodies and then face the west. Facing the west, we acknowledge the Pacific Ocean, her magic, her mystery, her depth. We acknowledge Southeast Asia, Asia, India, Africa, all of our brothers and our sisters who live in this moment, perhaps in violence, who are living, especially our brothers and our sisters, Iran, Afghanistan. We honor their light. We honor their children. And we offer all the love and the depth within our own hearts to their healing. We also honor the water. May we make a commitment to live more sustainably, more naturally. Not polluting,

cansei. Children always be safe. May they recognize their power in this lifetime. May their destiny be creative. May it be free. May we honor also in the presence of these incredible trees. We honor the power of Mother Nature, the beauty, the brilliance, the creativity, all of her gifts. And we see it right in front of us in these magnificent monuments of her grace. And we make a commitment that we will continue to live more sustainably, that we will teach our children well. Inhale, arms reach. Exhale, fold. Inhale, look up. Exhale, fold. We dedicate this next salutation to all of our brothers and our sisters here in America. A real turning of the tides, and we pray that all of our brothers and sisters stay awake, stay present, stay strong, stay vibrant, and don't allow themselves to be led, but instead become the leaders that we so desperately need. We pray for our leaders that they make better decisions on behalf of all beings everywhere. We also send energy to the Atlantic Ocean, to Europe and beyond. May all of our brothers and sisters, may they know happiness, creativity, and abundance on every level. Exhale, fold. Inhale, look up.

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0: our future. And these children here, they represent all the children on our planet today who need our guidance. If change is going to happen, it has to happen with us first. It's no longer appropriate that we look outside of ourselves for this world to change or heal. We must look within. And when we start transforming our consciousness, we will influence our children in the most mindful of ways. It is up to us. It is our commitment that we must make now. So, place your palms into namaste. We're going to do another salutation.
1: That's right. It was yoga in the park. Well, who could ask for anything more except for the fact that, that's right, Michael Fronte played, and we're going to hear from him right now here on Kill Radio.

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0: the woman, one to the man.
1: And as luck would have it, the CD, we're going to try and clean it here. It is Kill Radio. See how life goes on Earth Day. Earth Day, we get Earth everywhere in the studio. Actually, we can take this opportunity right now to tell you that if you're rushing downtown, you don't have to rush. Leisure Suit is tonight at, I think, after 10 over at Bar 107, 107 West 4th Street. You can check out our own Starsky. And I don't know if John's still doing it with him, but he's putting on his Leisure Suit and spinning some of the best hits from the 70s, 80s, and occasionally one from now, putting it in there. All sorts of fun stuff for you tonight over at Leisure Suit. Also, as we mentioned before, fashion show / musical guests going on as I speak. Mescla, who has been one of our benefactors here, playing our benefits. In fact, playing a number of our benefits. Also sending out a shout out to Greg, who sat in for Hassan doing his webcast / show, Straight Ahead Jazz, heard on Monday nights, 12 to midnight. He's playing there tonight, too. Once again, 226 West 1st Street. I'm hearing it's 1st in St. Louis. If you want to know how to get there, you can Google it or you can call me here at 213-252-0998 if you had enough numbers. Well, so be it. Anyway, let's see if I stalled enough in the same place. There we go. It is Michael Fonte at the Earth Day Celebration here on Kill Radio.

is too big for just one religion. One to be the practice of being in the flow, and one to the tears of the things we let go, and one to the moment we live in right now. One to the east, west, north, and south. To the east,

0: Kill Radio. I'm going to pop in here just for a second to tell you you're listening to Talk Is Still Cheap. Michael Fronti playing at the Earth Day Extravaganza. We're going to hear one more as we hurry out to collect more sounds for you for next week's show. And check out the scene. It is Kill Radio. I'm joined by my illustrious sidekick, Black Woman Sidekick. And we're going to check that out. We also want to tell you about a couple other things coming up for May Day. 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You can just scroll over to it. Or you can give me a call at 213-252-0998. That's the studio phone, 213-252-0998. We want to remind you of the Art Water Music and Arts Festival, located in Atwater between Brunswick and Glenfellas Streets. Live music all day, over 20 artisans and vendors selling their goods, and of course, at 6:30, our good friends, not only the ones that are selling the Flat Tire Beer and New Belgium Beer, but also ones from Telematique are going to be playing tonight. That, of course, Arisha Spornowski Hines, and of course Summer. And we can tell you more about that if you want to give us a call, 213-252-0998. But let's get back right now to Michael Fronti here on Kill Radio. Remember, Leisure Shoot tonight. I'm going to be there. Poke me.
1: I want to sing a song dedicated to anybody here who ever worries. Anybody here ever worry about what's happening in the world? Or perhaps what's happening with your checkbook? Or anybody who worries? Because tell me what the rain will fall today. Tell me that the tax man lost his way. Tell me that the hurting ain't gonna hurt no more. Tell me that somebody stopped the war. Tell me lies, lies, lies.

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Yeah, yeah, yeah. 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

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I breathe of this earth. 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

0: Konnichiwa, la la la. 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
1: Thanks, y'all.
2: Thanks for coming out here to this beautiful Earth Day gathering. I want to sing this next song to anybody who's going through any healing from any type of physical injury, or anybody who knows somebody who's healing from any physical injury.
3: Sexy!
2: I also want to sing this to anybody who's lost anybody close to them recently. And I want to sing this in support of what Sean said about the fact that there's not one single individual who's going to solve the problems of this planet today. Not even John McCain or Hillary or even Barack. It's going to take the efforts of all 6 billion of us on this planet to do everything we can to make sure that this planet gets on the right track. And in order to do that, we need unity. Tell me why the grass was greener years ago, and I swear it used to grow. But no more I'm here. Tell me why the oak is here. Yeah. All the birds that used to come to fly. Woo! Come to die. Yeah.
4: Sing it,
2: bro. And tell me why I need to know. Sometimes I wish I didn't have to know. Are you showing me? Hey, world, what you say? Should we stick around for another day or two?
4: Right there, look.
2: Don't give up on me, I won't give up on you.
3: All right, I'll kick your ass out.
2: Just believe in me like I believe in you. Don't give up on me.

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Tell me why this child soldiers, tell me why they close the borders. Tell me how to fight disease, and tell me now, won't you please?

0: 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More from Michael next week on Talk Is Still Cheap. We'll get to the powwow in Malibu. We're sorry we couldn't get to it this week. And we just want to tell you that we're thinking about you as we go out and collect more stories. It is Kill Radio. Right now, we're going to hear a vintage story from Kill Radio. And more from Michael next week.
1: 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We're playing DJ Chicken Leather archives from around 2005 over to maybe 2011. This is what we have on hand. Enjoy.

0: Bicycle. Speaking of which, our favorite anarchist on a bicycle. Mr. Rogers, your neighborhood is looking very good today.
1: It is. I think we got...
0: Are you breathing heavy?
1: That's a hill over there.
0: Oh! No, it's an incline.
1: I think we got like 2 or 3 times as many people as last time.
0: Absolutely. Week. You know what? I'm joking, but the path is fast. It looks great. The pace is insane today. I'm seeing even little kids looking like they should be on a Peloton somewhere.
1: The one thing I don't like is that we need to make more room for pedestrians.
0: And there needs to be more bike parking at some of these eateries.
1: That's
0: I'm noticing you can't even park your bike sometimes.
1: Oh, I saw one place where they were parked 8 deep.
0: Yeah, absolutely. This is actually a nice little crux point. So, out of today, what have you seen besides needing more just infrastructure for the bicycle?
1: You know, I saw the coolest thing today.
0: Yeah.
1: I saw the progression of life on bicycles.
0: Wow.
1: I saw a family where you had a little kid on training wheels, you had dad on 2 wheels, and you had grandma on one of those big tricycles.
0: Oh.
1: That was cool.
0: Wow.
1: The whole family was out.
0: Absolutely. That's my friends from Occidental. They're doing a ride share problem, like a bike library over there.
1: Oh, that's very cool.
0: You know, they sort of check out the bike for everybody for the semester. Very nice. Very nice.
1: Yeah, I like that idea.
0: All right. Well,
1: spreading around the country.
0: I'm going to let you get back to the Ciclovia and the enjoyment. It's just great just sitting here. I happen to hear Good doing a little informal thing about architecture and buildings in Los Angeles and the Roland stuff and a couple of things. And this was just incredible about sitting here, having them talk about the city, and yet the bikes are just going by. What a great backdrop, huh?
1: Oh, that high-end restaurant, Louis, down the way.
0: Oh, absolutely.
1: People were sitting in there eating very expensive meals, watching the bikes go by. What else did he ask for?
0: So it's only a matter of time before they just make this a weekly thing, and we bring back the economy here.
1: Ran into the mayor, he says monthly anyway.
0: That would be nice.
1: Okay, my friend.
0: All right, you take care. And good luck.
2: We, of course, are referring to the Ciclovia that was there a week or two ago. A fairly nice event. And, of course, as we refer to Good, their magazine is out. The issue is all about bikes and traction within the city, redefining what a city means, public space. And you've always heard us talk about it here on Kill Radio. Anyway, it is Talk is Still Cheap. I'm Chicken Leather, and I'm in the studio tonight for another edition of how and why you need to get involved with your community. At least go out and enjoy some of the surrounding kind of adventures within your community. As we say that, we're on Ciclovia, and here's a little bit of... That's right. What else we ran into? Do not attack your radio. This is Crank Mob at the Ciclovia.
3: Hi!
0: Hi!
3: Oh
0: my God, Carolyn! Oh, Freddie!
3: It's been such a long time.
0: Oh, awesome! You made it out to Ciclovia. What are you riding? Ooh, sexy bikes. Wanna pop? I'm gonna dance a move. Come on, let's dance a move.
4: I'll wait here for my brother to come.
0: All right. Is this your mess?
4: Yeah.
2: That's right. Coming up next week, the Where's Waldo ride. It's starting out somewhere in, that's right, Atwater. Or is it Glendale? I can't remember. We're going to find out the particulars for you and tell you, but that's next Saturday, the 30th. It so happens that May 1st is going to fall on a Sunday. So I know you get the day off, all you workers, but... Hey, I'm sure there's going to be some walks. And everybody tries to remember when it wasn't only about immigrant rights. We live in America. Unless you're a Native American, everybody's an immigrant here. It's always been about immigrant rights. It's just in the last, I think, 4 or 5 years that it's been joined with this because of Prop 8 and that kind of transparency. But I want to believe that you should be out there, if only to support your community and some of the people that work all the time. And I'm not talking all the time like, oh, they work a 40-hour week. There's some people that work more, and you have to support the fact that they're probably the only ones that are keeping themselves alive, not the economy. And I know everybody says, well, it should be trickle down. It's like, dude, is this like the 80s that you're going back to? Is this like somewhere in the lost age? And as I say that, Radio Sanditti is here with a fucking push cart and their equipment. They've actually are relying, getting here an hour early to bring in their equipment now. It is Kill Radio.
4: I got us a new fridge.
2: He got us a new fridge. How about that? It is Kill Radio. Wow. Who could ask for anything more? Kill Radio. We're going to get back to more of Crank Mob here while I help him with the fridge. Kill Radio.
5: Oh, it's you guys. Crank Mob. Yeah. East side means west side.
6: Oh, my God. It's chicken leather. Get out of here.
5: Nobody's dancing. Come on. Let's dance. Again, look who it is! It's you guys all over. You can never stop these guys.
7: There you are.
5: Oh shit! Nobody told me you were like rocking and rolling.
6: Awesome.
7: Well, Kat, good to see you.
5: Without mixing it.
6: Oh, it's a little nice.
5: I don't know. Is the weather the same up there?
8: Ask Obama.
5: Aren't you afraid that people, you're going to blind people with all that color?
8: Ask Obama.
5: You don't have another answer except that, do you?
8: Ask Obama.
5: This is the plate of steel.
8: Let's go!
5: Come on, move, damn it!
8: Watch out, guys!
5: Clear out for the big bite! Size matters. Oh, it's you again.
7: It's a good leather, like a
5: Hey, hey, fucking, good to see you again.
6: Like,
5: look, he's on a trailer, I think.
6: Yeah.
5: West side, east side, Tardy. Hey, man. Oh, you've gone corporate, a tandem. Hey, Mikey Wally, put that down.

0: It is Kill Radio. This is, of course, the Twins, from, that's right, the Great White North. They were down here for their epic canoeing slash portage. If you don't know what portage means, or actually we can make that our test question for today. If you know what portage is, give me a call, 213-252-0998. That's 213-252-0998. You have to put it in this sentence or tell me what it is. And, of course, your swag bag is waiting for you here on Kill Radio. Once again, 213-252-0998. Radio Sanditti. DJ, is it Bobby?
1: Yes.
0: Or Caucasian? I can never remember which is Caucasian and which is Bobby. He says he's Bobby, but we notice there's some sort of, you know, I'm thinking he's a wise guy kind of guy. Bobby. Anyway, he's brought in. That's right. This huge equipment. It's not equipment. It's a fridge. We have a fridge here at Kill Radio. If you want to call in, tell us what we should stock you with. That, too, can be part of the question. You answer the question, what is portage, and tell us what we should put in our fridge, and we'll see if we can't hook you up with that swag bag. It is Kill Radio. And you also heard a little bit from the Ciclovia, that was Mr. Rogers in his neighborhood. And we're going to get back and play, I think, one more from the Twins before we get

0: of things to come. You might be that much more ahead of the curve when, I don't know, is gas at $20 yet? Somebody told me it's at four something now, which is a dollar more than it was last year. And the president's talking about making cars more efficient and everything. I've heard this before, not from him, but from other administrations. So in one sense, I can use myself as an example. I've been a little bit car light, not so much car free, but car light for about the last 4 years now, which means that instead of paying for a lot of, let's just say, gasoline all the time, I'm riding my bike a lot of places. And in fact, I'll be riding over to Bikerwave tonight if you want to join me around 8-ish, a half an hour into their shenanigans over there, for a big party. Of course, Bikerwave, this will be the time to tell you where they're at. They're over there off of, I think it's Santanella and Venice. And I'll be riding out there if you want to join me around 8-ish to experience the full throttle, so to speak, of the bike ride. There already is a crew going out from here, the bike oven. They left about, I don't know, 10, 20 minutes ago. And we hope they're enjoying it. Anyway, we're going to get back to Twins right now as I tell you that you are listening to Talk Is Still Cheap. This is a live performance from the Fretted Frog. They're going to be having something coming up. And I think it's the second and fourth Sunday of the month. They also have a ukulele kind of clinic during the day. You can find more about it at the Fretted Frog or check them out in person over there at Sunset and Alvarado. They'd love to see you. If you need some strings or something too, they're a full guitar shop and they might help you out not only in purchasing a guitar, but finding a way to get a guitar into your life. It is Kill Radio. Here once again is Twin.
1: His name is Donnie. He's a local resident here in Los Angeles.
2: We're going to start with the others.
1: So we just wrote a brand new song. It's kind of a song dedicated to the LA River. We were working on it for a while, so that's what it's for. It's brand new. We've been writing it together in the last 4 days. So here it is.

0: That's the only other person I've ever
1: And this is also pretty fresh.
2: That, of course, is Danny on drums. He's a former student from the Echo Park Film Center who was doing a documentary on him, and they picked him up for doing a little bit of drumming, and I think he strums guitar coming up in the next set. It is Kill

0: Radio. Talk is still cheap. Hey, we got that call in, so stop calling. We portage means you're moving a canoe, as stated by our winner here. Little David Sexy out there in the valley. Apparently he was correct. Yes, Portage is moving a canoe all by yourself. He won himself a swag bag. And yeah, that's what it means. And he was saying we should stock this damn thing with lots and lots of nutritious mead. I guess mead is just a code word for getting drunk here. It is Kill Radio. It's Twin here on Talk Is Still Cheap.
1: Work out with you guys too, like did all that stuff on the river and went to Mexico and came back. There's another song. Oh yeah, so I gotta do the start like this. Yeah. Nuclear.

0: Thanks, Danny. That was tight. Danny's going to come back up and play some guitar in a bit. So.
1: I met these people in Canada, these nice guys, and this beautiful woman who came down here. And
2: it is Kill Radio, and that, of course, was somebody that was commenting on the fact that they got they were detained, so to speak, by the police department over the question of was it legal for them to, in fact, be on the river path with their boats slash canoe. I know that sometimes people get kind of thrown by the fact that it's not always about bicycles here, but hey, we try to mix it up for you. It is Kill Radio. Talk is still cheap. And I am Chicken Leather. That's right. Robert was in here just a few minutes ago asking, hey, man, how'd the Ciclovia go? As if you needed to hear more about it. I know this afternoon, or excuse me, this morning, you might have heard Bike Talk discussing this issue both last week and this week. If you feel you've missed it, don't fret. It's going to be back around again. But this is the first time I've talked about it here on That's Right, Talk is Still Cheap. And in fact, we're going to be discussing it momentarily. But first off, we figured we'd play a little bit of it and let you know how it was to go on the ride. As luck would have it, we're gonna start pretty much from the beginning. I know everybody says, oh, you got to jump to Lance right away. We'd like to believe that there is something of a progression here. Here's Kill Radio. So hopefully in the next 30 minutes, I'll get sort of with a digest and a little caveat to tell you that we started out at the bike.
3: All right. I'm rolling in 3 or 4. How about 5?
4: Yeah. 5, perfect.
3: This is the reason Ciclovia is done.
5: Exactly. This is second Ciclovia. He's gearing up. Power beverage.
3: Ah, I like that.
5: All right, we're ready for a big day.
4: But I'm doing something different this year. Going to my pocket on the backseat.
6: Oh, you okay?
4: Coffee some more.
6: Coffee a little bit.
2: So within the confines of the Flying Pigeon Bike Shop, Active is starting to get ready. And, of course, Joseph's little, we'd like to believe it's his third kid 2.0, because we like to believe the first kid was the bike oven and the second kid was the Flying Pigeon. And now somewhere between the second one and the third one, we don't know which one it was, whether it was his lovely daughter or or the bike, the Flying Pigeon. But we'll get him on the show and discuss that later. Anyway, we're starting off early, and all the buzz was that Lance was going to be like this, and everybody was saying, yeah, I'll see it. I'll believe it when I see it. Anyway, Kill Radio, we're getting ready.
4: I'll be riding the Flying Pigeon. By the Flying Pigeon LA, located at 3714 Los Angeles. I'll park the whole thing.
6: I do that on my blog post.
7: Daddy!
6: It's always
7: something that's right. Did you find him when you started
4: walking? Daddy!
7: Daddy,
4: no, my dad.
6: How would I supposed to know?
7: I'm just
4: supposed to know. You have your hand in your mouth.
6: In the garage, because
4: dirty.
6: You'll come here and you'll say, where are my keys?
4: I don't know.
3: Morning. How are you?
4: No. I just own it.
6: All right.
3: Morning, fellas. Good luck. All right, I'm gonna roll. All right.
4: All the women with bangs grow the hair and hair.
8: That's a good point.
3: Active. So you know the little school next to the school, there's a little in cut up. Oh, I'm here with Team Fast, and we're attempting, that's right, the secret Star Wars entrance to our day's events. Here we go. Left.

0: say that like it's sharp. You went to middle school?
1: I went to Nightingale right here.
0: It seems like we're drug induced, but we're not.
1: From 215 SB 420.
2: Really? That's the marijuana act. So, in case you thought I kidnapped little Valentina and took her on the ride, no, she's not on the ride. We're riding our bikes as fast as hell to get down there. And it's now like 20 minutes or less, 15 minutes to 9 o'clock, and he's supposed to talk at 9 o'clock. So we're all racing to get to see if Lance is actually going to be there. Right now we're tearing the asphalt up, literally moments away from going, that's right, through the ins and outs of downtown Los Angeles, trying to get up to Main Street. 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This is all for Robert, Radio Sanditti, coming up shortly. We're attempting to load the refrigerator. Freezer is the scientific word, as coined by, that's right, all you Trekkies out there who called in and said, hey, man, why don't you ask more questions we can answer? Look, portage is a real thing, not some sort of, like, space kind of warp speed thingy. Portage means you're carrying a boat or a canoe on land to get to the next river thing, all right? That's it. Now we're back to, that's right, riding to the Cyclovia here on Kill Radio.
0: How was that? Nobody got hurt?
3: Nope.
0: Okay. Damn.
4: Still alive.
0: Try to stay to the right. It's a little hinky here.

0: I want you all to yell and say good morning, Steve. All right.
1: Good morning, Steve.
0: Turn right here.
2: Right.
0: No, we're going bottom. Morning, Steve. All right, left. We get up to Broadway and that's it.

0: take them away from them.
1: Yeah, they take them away, they smash up like some of the bumpers, and they sell them for like $600.
2: Here we go. Journey. We just have to watch out. This is like the Korean church. No offense. It's hinky right now. This is the worst time to come.
0: Sketch. Sketch.
2: I prefer hinky. Next stop, Little Tokyo.
1: I had one foot down and I still fell. I was like, how could I fall? Something about clipless shoes though, just that magic in them.
3: There's the LA River. Beautiful, beautiful, beautiful.
2: Oh, come on!
1: It's kind of dirty.
2: The Mel Butler Bridge. And there you go. Lozenges.
1: Asian Park. Beautiful sights at the top, by the way.
2: There's Tower Angel. And there's the sheriff getting an early morning quickie.
1: Well, the police academy's up there, actually.
2: Oh, there you go.
4: It is Kill Radio, and we kid about this, as we did last week. We're just having a little recap of getting around town. It is Kill Radio, and we're riding to the Ciclovia. Now we're speeding up to the Ciclovia. Hey, I was last week at something I had to do. It's an internet radio show. I was doing some sort of production-wise thing on there, and I had the opportunity a couple days after working it all out to actually ride my bike to a location or drive my car. So guess which way I chose. After getting rid of the bulky weight, I sort of rode the bike there and got there, let's just say, before everybody else a couple days in a row, and kind of set their mind at ease that bicycles were definitely a different kind of, let's just say, way to get around Los Angeles. Okay, we're back at the Ciclovia, and we're almost there at the location. Riding through the abandoned streets of Los Angeles because they've been blocked off for the bicycle and for walking and other modes of, let's just say, non-invasive kind of ways to transgress.
2: You know, you
4: the
2: have
4: city
2: to use your
4: meeting
2: words
4: without the internal
2: you know, kind of,
4: let's listen in
2: judiciously because they are. You're making like really like infinitesimal decisions. You know, distinction between how Los Angeles is. And, I mean, take for example this building. This used to be the police building. They decommissioned it in 1960. What does that tell you? They still haven't decided what to do with it.
0: Straight to them.
2: Oh, it's just straight. We'll go like we're going in the front door. Front door, Andy?
5: Front door.
2: Front door.
5: Just push it in.
2: Oh, here you go.
5: There's
2: the long borders. Oh, I knew it was going to be a good day. Come on, man. Come on, burn some. Come on. Only the Grand Tower. Okay, there's a ribbon up here. So, guys, I think you have to choose right, left right, or right.
5: Finally going to be able to cross the ribbon. Right and left.
2: Yeah. And 1,001 bikes are going to be here later on. If you want to say hi to Kat, Mike. How you doing, guys?
6: I'm gonna go pick up chicken.
2: You know, you didn't have to. I mean,
6: I wanted to go.
2: I could have gone and feel my legs and made the first go.
6: Of course,
2: let's do it.
6: Right at 8 o'clock when you woke up.
2: Hey, come say hi to Lance there, Pink Floyd guy.

0: I'm seeing a yellow banana up there.
1: That, of course, was an experimental bike that somebody had ridden. And you've heard Stephen Bock's kid that you have to wear the thing all day. That's why it's such a problem.
0: I'm on the social networks that people are
2: really?
0: I see Tom LaBonge's aides are here, so it must be a happening thing, huh?
2: Yeah.
0: Tom, we missed him at everything. Awesome. Hey! How are you? I figured
3: what's
0: you'd be on my leg.
3: What's everybody doing here?
0: I don't know. The press got here early. We took our bikes.
2: My aunt's going to be
3: here. Oh, this is awesome. This
0: yeah.
3: is awesome.
0: Yeah.
3: I just so they say. Orange 20 down here.
0: Ah!
3: Most of the route. There's more though, right?
0: There's more. You can go to Hollenbeck. Hey, you want a card? I got a card, my thing.
2: Huh? Bike's going to be famous.
1: All right. Al's laughing, or I'm laughing, because Al has put his bike right on the podium almost. They needed a bike, and he's showing off his Italian bike there.
0: Yeah. I got a kickstand. Ha, ha, ha.
1: Yeah, that's a big thing. I didn't have to find a place to prop it and have to have it fall down. I just sort of kicked it right up there. Kill Radio.
4: Want me to get you in there?
0: Oh, no, no, no. How you doing, Aubrey? Good to see you. I tried. I actually asked Ed how to get some of the city council people on bikes.
4: Yeah.
0: And he came up with some great thing. Look, he's riding today. This is awesome. This is a step. Now the art ride, second Saturday of the month.
5: There you go.
0: More than welcome. You got the invitation now.
5: And we got the helmet.
0: You've been training, I take it, right?
5: Well, you know, I had a great experience in Sevilla, Spain, where they have a whole bicycle system in the city. Every 8-10 blocks, there's a bike station. People can come in their suits or in their shorts, go to work, don't have to think about the car.
0: Ah, that's fantastic.
5: So hopefully we'll be there one day.
0: Hey, I'm safe for another year. When do I come out for the blessing of the bikes?
6: May 17th, Tuesday at 8 o'clock in the morning.
0: All right, you hear that?
6: Hospital.
0: All you hedonistic types, come out. Don't get shot.
6: How you doing?
0: We'll be safe for another year. Gary, I see you're passing out swag today. Active is going to be here soon. Oh, I saw something. Gary Leonard book.
7: Here, let me give you.
0: I just want one.
7: Well, you only get one.
0: Here you go. It's kind of like.
7: Yeah, can you put that out there?
0: I actually can. Are you on Twitter and the Facebook? I'm seeing here an email. We'll make a link. Well, it's great.
7: I appreciate it.
0: How's the bike?
8: Oh, it's fantastic.
0: Is it really?
8: Yeah, I love it.
0: Beginning, I was going to call you last week to ask how it was riding, but it looks like it's been doing okay.
1: This is somebody that through the auspices of this, if you get into the bike community at some point, you're going to have the opportunity to actually build a bike or help somebody with the bike. And as luck would have it, I had one sitting around that I built for somebody, but they didn't come pick it up. And so I think it's Kevin is his name. He was associated with the Stephen Bock campaign. I felt because of all his work, he should have one, not just because he worked with Stephen Bock, but because he was kind of bike challenged. And so that's how we did it. It is Kill Radio. Here's more of Kevin.
8: Oh, I'm excited. This is going to be its longest run to date in my
0: all right.
8: Under my care.
0: Like I said, if you have something wrong, you got my phone number. Give me a call. I've been doing that all morning long here, so
8: fixing everybody's bike. Yeah. Getting ready for this thing.
0: I've already done two or three. Well, you don't have to. I rented a bike this morning. It's at 8 o'clock. That was our last bike. Actually, it was closer to 8:05 or 8:30. Steve. This gray thing. You look like a Midnight Riders or something. Gray in the morning before 9 o'clock. I like this.
2: It's a uniform.
0: It's branding. But turn around. Let's see the bag. This is what it's all about. DIY. Look it. He made his own Ciclavia bag. That is awesome. I think that's fantastic. It's been good today. Nobody's shot anymore. I think I'm in front of like one of the. I got Zachler heads. I got kids.
9: Don't block this guy, man. That's true.
0: Oh, no, no.
9: That's legit.
0: We block them all. I want to see all the city council guys out there on bikes. Come on. Yeah, you can be as on PC as you want.
9: Dude, Joseph ran out of bikes to rent.
0: We rented a couple from the bike company. I actually rented about four, about 8:30 this morning.
9: They still had some?
0: Well, we still had a couple. I rented our shop bikes, the art bike, and another.
9: Oh, you rented a few out.
0: Yeah, we couldn't. I didn't see myself getting, you know, I told the guy, what is it, getting $420? And he goes, yeah. So, and it wasn't about the money. Yeah. Well, the thing is, yeah, I took his license. So I'll be able to trace him across the country on a fake ID. So how many members of the press rode their bike down? Oh, there's one. Well, we got one. That's good. That's good. Two people that rode down here from the press. How many took their equipment on their bicycle? Yeah, yeah. There you go. Two people. It's actually, where is Gary? For something.
1: There's the mayor coming with, of all people, Lance Armstrong. It is Kill Radio. Talk is still cheap.
10: Ready for a ride?
11: You're ready.
0: Hey,
10: say hello.
0: Hey, I think you guys have never seen a tour. Maybe it's not about TV today.
10: You're right over here, Lance. Right on over here.
12: Wow.
10: Yeah, this is a little warm up.
13: Hey, can we all get down front?
10: We're gonna ask all of the folks on the cat with cameras to if you could back off because they're a couple of TV cameras behind you, and we don't want to get them upset. So why don't you take your pictures?
0: It's okay.
10: Take your pictures, and then we're going to go on.
0: Think of it as a photo op. Did you guys get it yet?
10: All right.
9: Little cooperative.
10: All right, well, let me... what a great day for a cycle ride, huh? All right, well, let me... what a great day for a cycle ride, huh? What a great day. God, I love this city. Let me just say, you know, whether it's the fall, the summer, the springtime, the winter, this is a city of blue skies and sunshine and a great day for a bicycle ride.
14: Get us a bike path!
10: Yeah, we're going to get 1,600 miles of bike path. How about that? Thank you for that softball.
9: Did you play that?
10: Man. And I want to thank all of the folks from the LA County Bicycle Coalition and the Ciclovia Advisory Committee. This is really about you. You have said for a long time now that here in LA, in the car capital of the United States of America, in the congestion capital, in a city addicted to the single passenger automobile, we ought to get on a bike once in a while.
14: Yeah!
10: We ought to get out of our car and walk and reclaim our neighborhoods.
1: Hey, that's every day for us.
13: Every day!
10: That's right. And that's what Cycle La Vie is all about. Cycle La Vie is an opportunity, and it's an idea that started in Bogota, Colombia, I guess in 1974. A man had a vision, a woman, a family, a community had a vision of reclaiming their neighborhoods and their streets.
11: And now,
10: millions of people have participated in Cycle La Vie. And cities around the world have learned from that example. And I've said that when I was in Copenhagen, I was amazed by the number of people who were on a bike every single day, as you said. Every single day. And yes, in Mexico City, not so long ago, we were there at Paseo de la Reforma, where every Sunday they reclaim a big portion of that street, and people are on bikes, and they're walking, and they're cycling, and they're skateboarding, and just walking and reclaiming their neighborhoods, and that's what we have an opportunity to do today as well. And you know, when you think about cycling, when you think about professional cycling, you think about Lance Armstrong. But when I think about the heart of a champion, I think about Lance Armstrong.
1: Absolutely.
10: That's right. Because Lance Armstrong is not only a seven-time Tour de France winner. Lance Armstrong is a winner in the game of life. This is a man who overcame cancer, who struggled with what many thought was terminal cancer. And he not only overcame it and really battled and challenged it, but he also inspired the nation and the world. And his struggle and his initiative to really tell the story of cancer is another reason why we're here today. Because when you get on a bike, that's a healthy option for us. And when you get on a bike, it's a way to exercise and do what we all need to do to be healthier. And I couldn't be prouder to have Lance Armstrong here today to celebrate not just our second Cycle La Vie. LA's committed. We put this together last fall. We said that we were going to do it again and again and again. And one day, we're going to do this virtually every week.
1: Every week.
10: And it starts here. And so please help me in welcoming a man that needs no introduction, an inspiration to every one of us, seven-time Tour de France winner, Lance Armstrong.
12: Well, thank you all for welcoming here today. Thank you for being here. Can I just give one more round of applause for 1,600 miles of bike paths? Just to put it in perspective, I grew up in Texas. I live in Austin, Texas. That would get us from here to Austin, Texas. On a bike path. Right here in this city. I mean, that's pretty amazing. But as the mayor also touched on, I think the bike is an amazing option for us on a couple of levels. Both are equally important. One is the health perspective. We know that that healthy lifestyle, the choices we make on a daily basis, really influence and impact what happens to our health later on in life. I can speak to that to a certain extent. The other part of it is an environmental perspective too. When people get on bikes, if you're going to the store or going down to the restaurant or going to hang out with friends, a bike ride is simply a lot more friendly environmentally than getting in the car, starting, stopping. So the more that we have the infrastructure in place, that encourages people. As a parent, you also want to know that when your kids go out on bikes and they're going to ride down to see their buddies or ride to the park, it's really key to have safe routes. So I thank the mayor and I congratulate the mayor on providing essentially what is what we all want, and that's a high quality of life. And so a city like Los Angeles, a big city, to have that in place, to have that sort of infrastructure is really amazing. Everybody, it's going to be a great day. I don't know who blessed us with this great weather, but let's all be safe. The mayor today. The mayor did
10: that ordered it this
11: on Thursday.
13: The people did it.
12: But have a great day, and again, thank you for having me here.
10: And you know, as so many of you know, this isn't about this isn't just about a city that has decided to celebrate the bike and cycling and reclaiming neighborhoods. This is about a community of cyclists that have demanded of their city leadership in this area. And I want to bring up somebody who's been a part of this effort, who's helped to organize and really educate all of us, the policymakers who are here today, our council members who will speak in just a moment. And that is Aaron Patey. Aaron, where are you? You know, Aaron, and all of the cyclists who are here who said to us, hey, LA's a great place. And it ought to be an example to the nation and the world for what cycling can be in a city like this. And the fact that you all work so hard, LA County Bicycle Coalition, the Ciclovia Advisory Committee, to really put this, not just Ciclovia, but put cycling on the map in Los Angeles. Thank you so much.
14: Today is the beginning of the new normal for Los Angeles.
11: Yeah!
14: This is our second Ciclovia. It's not an annual event. The last one was 6 months ago on 10-10-10, and we're looking to create a regular program that recurs over and over again on a monthly basis, is what we're gonna aim for. Yeah. Weekly would be great, but on a monthly basis, so that this is something that interconnects neighborhoods, that brings people together, that makes Los Angeles the kind of city we want to have, right, where we can walk from neighborhood to neighborhood, where we can meet our neighbors, where we can greet each other civilly, and we can reclaim our streets for what they are, the interconnecting tissue that makes us a great city. Yes. So this is Ciclovia. It comes from Bogota, Colombia, where it was called Ciclovia. It started in 1974. And in 10-10-10, we brought Jaime Ortiz, one of the founders of Ciclovia, up here. And he helped us kick off the first one. And he told us that this idea in Bogota actually came from the United States. So it came full circle. He lived through the 60s. He saw the idea of taking back the streets and making that powerful and how that worked for the people. And he brought it back to his Latin America, to his continent, and then it spread throughout Latin America. Now it's happening every week, every Sunday in places like Mexico City, Guadalajara, Pueblo, Santiago, Quito, and of course Bogota, where millions of people come out for 80 miles of interconnected streets. This is something that could not have happened without a lot of people. I want to thank, of course, the Ciclovia Board of Directors, this incredible group of citizens who came together 3 years ago to bring this idea to Los Angeles. And I also want to thank the mayor and the mayor's office, his staff, because when we brought this to the mayor, right away, he got it, and he said, let's do it. How fast can you get this up? And within 1 year, we had our first Ciclovia, and that's lightning time when you're working with all the bureaucracies and all the wonderful city departments. I want to thank... It's true.
15: Dug our treasures there. Can you still recall the time we cried? Break on through to the other side.
14: And between the city council, and all the different layers of the city, and it's the city working for us. The city is actually helping us make this happen. They're defraying the cost, they're paying for their side of it, outside of it. Incredible collaboration. Without the mayor, without the city council, this just would not have happened. But also couldn't have happened without all these incredible citizens here who have come out.
15: Everybody.
14: I want to thank Lance. It's fantastic that he came here and that we're encouraging everybody to come out and bike. But I also bring their dogs. I want them to. I want them to just sit by the side and schmooze. Sit at a great restaurant in Little Tokyo. Go by. This is a wonderful opportunity to.
15: I found an island in your arms, country in your eyes.
14: And I'm thrilled that we have our second Ciclovia. We have two more this year.
15: To the other side.
10: July 10th, October 9th. That's great.

0: and speak very briefly.
1: It is Talk Is Still Cheap. Chicken Leather still here. Hey, Radio Cindy has loaded in all that great analog equipment. They're going to be up right now. That was a little bit of part one of the Ciclovia. That's for Robert, who came in early, said, hey, how did that thing go with the bikes? Well, now you know. You heard about it. He asked what it was, Ciclovia, but the last time I think I was here was when the Dodgeball people was here. We're going to have more of them, and they actually knew me because I was here in the studio when I was throwing questions. But I think he called it by its Greek name, which is Ciclovia or something like that, like Baclavia, he thought.
2: Who called it that, the Dodgeball?
1: Who do you think called it that? Well, you look handsome there, but I don't know if I'd call you handsome straight up.
2: That
1: was you, man.
2: Handsome Costanza.
1: All right. Well, anyway, Kill Radio, they're coming up now. It is, what do you call your show again?
2: Radio Sanditi. But the legal
1: understand. I understand.
3: 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We're playing DJ Chicken Leather archives from around 2005 over to maybe 2011. This is what we have on hand. Enjoy.
4: Make sure it doesn't burn these people's shirts.
1: Can you bring your own shirt?
4: Yeah, it's recommended to bring your own shirt. And there's no sales tax.
5: If it burns, does it like go up in flames?
4: Watch out, my brother.
5: No, this is the first time I see anybody screen print.
4: If it burns, what?
5: If it burns the t-shirt, does it go up in flames or?
4: It starts browning.
5: Give it a little vintage.
4: Yeah, I know. When people bring their own shirts, you can smell when it's ready.
1: All right.
6: Whenever you got time, I would love to see what you would do.
1: Nice.
6: It's gonna be your
1: last time, obviously. Hey,
4: man. First time.
1: Looks like a hot dog stand clean up here.
4: Here you go. What's your name?
6: The other one.
4: Enjoy.
1: Cool radio. What you're listening to is DJ Chicken Leather's covering of, that's right, the last art cycle, 2010, hosted by Jennifer Moran, the East Hollywood Neighborhood Council. I think Jennifer was running it along with David Bell, and we want to wish them a very happy union in matrimony. They just got married. Isn't that great? Just last Saturday. I pulled up the wrong one. David Bell from West Hollywood. I think he was the president. And, of course, Jennifer Moran, the person from Art Cycle. So, anyway, we've been playing this for about the last 5 minutes, and we just started recording it. Here is somebody from that site. But bike juxtaposition. We asked him a few questions. This is DJ Chicken Leather taking over the studio here from the Trenway crew.
7: Jackson, how you been, Jackson? How's school? It looks like you grew like 5 feet, man.
8: Yep, he's grown. School's been fine.
7: What?
8: It's been fine.
7: Now, are you riding to school on your bike?
8: Walking.
7: Well, that's better too, because a lot of people are saying that, you know, LAUSD isn't hooking it up. You know, they say all this stuff about green and everything, but then they have these long, involved, like, traffic where they reroute traffic and they reroute all the cars to come pick people up and the kids and stuff. I don't know about that. What do you think about that?
8: I don't know. I just don't pay attention to that. I just get out of the parents' way because they'll run me over.
7: Boy, are you still rocking those foldies? Is that it? I love those, man. Those are awesome. Everybody thinks that foldies are like, but these you can actually ride them for miles. You don't notice the difference. It's like you don't need a full-size bike. It's like full-size rims. I'm really expecting to see one of these on like the Giro or, you know, maybe not the Tour de France, but maybe one of those other rides. you know?
9: 4,700 miles I have.
7: 4,700 miles on a foldy. You gotta respect that, man. 20-inch wheels rocking. All right, guys, it's good to see you. I'm going to turn off the camera and say some personal things, all right?
9: Cheers.
7: Peace out. No. For the video.
5: It just looks like I'm fighting a TV.
7: Come on, one more time.
5: Okay.
7: Come on.
5: Okay, take it this way so you can see that it's a dude.
7: What's really great is TV Man is not only being molested by Cat, but look what he's riding, man. That's right. He's riding a Ross. As everybody knows, this is the Apollo 5-speed Ross. Ross also makes one other thing. They make tanks. So it's great to see that they're getting out of the tank. Oh, my God, from the Valley Bikery. That's awesome. That's the third spoke in the triad of, yeah, he's nodding. Microwave, bike oven, and the bike kitchen, man. Pretty awesome. There you go. TV Man. Next year, I'm going to see him do the Coaster Break Challenge. That's right. Woo-hoo!
9: Yeah, you should have seen this one. We were going on the cancer ride, and every single person we passed got a smile, got a laugh, got a point. Look at the guy with the TV on his head.
7: Yeah, you rock, man.
9: It's unbelievable how much laugh is in every single room.
7: Look at her.
5: Oh, no.
7: Look at her. She's shooting. She's grabbing. It's all about making you feel a part of the LA. Hollywood. Look at this. We just saw somebody with a 3D camera. We saw it with a 3D camera. This does 3D too. Watch. See? Would that be like the White Stripes slash?
4: You know, I like White Stripes because they kind of rip off AC/DC, the Bon Scott era.
7: Yeah,
4: and I appreciate that.
7: See, you talked about ripping off. Maybe it's an homage.
4: An homage. I should
7: homage.
4: Say homage.
7: Yeah, yeah. You can do
4: rip off sounds negative.
7: Homage. Well, you got the old classic crew here. I saw somebody with a Shea Burke shirt. Check that out. That is awesome. That's just like old school. Oh man. Oh shit. I think I know what I'm getting for Christmas. That is awesome. That's right. Midnight Riders, everybody goes to raising funds for their, 400 some miles. I think they pack more miles on every year for that AIDS life cycle. Pretty awesome. That's a great shirt, sir. Shea Burke, man. You gotta rock it. Here, wait a second. Let me zoom in on that. Yeah. Yeah. Oh, that's the shit, man. All right, great. He's riding a track that I haven't seen in years. That is so cool. That's great. Yeah. Kill Radio, we're gonna work out the power here for you.
9: This just seems like it.
7: That's great. That's 3D, right?
4: Yeah.
7: Is it going to a chip or?
4: Yeah. Roadblock and built this little rig together.
7: Oh, that's great. Yeah. That's cool. Look at it. You're being invaded by the East. Dude, you need Midnight Riders on that shell. So you guys making a 3D movie for the next Bike Film Festival?
4: That's the plan. That's the plan.
7: I'll look forward to it. Just to get those damn skinny glasses on.
4: Yeah, exactly.
5: Awesome.
7: Cool. Right on. You and the pirate.
5: Yeah. Rock and roll high school.
7: All right. It's hard to get your eyes in focus. There you go.
5: Super high, everybody, huh?
9: But I finally got a job. Yeah. made me laugh. Like, how
10: I have no idea. She never cries.
9: Oh, so really?
10: It's like, yeah, never. It's like,
7: hey, Chicken Leather brought the best out of her. Look. Sorry.
9: Well, I did it.
7: Oh, look. Stop.
10: That's the camera.
7: All right, I'll put her away.
10: Oh, really?
11: It's like worse than talking to
10: her. Hey, man, can I get a Kill Radio shirt?
7: Yeah, absolutely. Grab one. Grab whatever you want. No, for sure.
4: How's it going, Chicken Leather?
7: I like it, the cacophony. You gotta come over and play for Kill Radio.
4: I'll do that.
7: We got a mic over here.
4: I need to find some food. What do you recommend?
7: I would go to the burrito place over there on the corner that we always go to.
4: Oh, Graham? Oh, man.
7: No, I'm sure there's food here in community so you can probably get into. I'm a veg guy. This is great. I love this.

0: young now.
1: As they should.
0: Yeah. Tour de drool, right?
1: Tour de teeth.
2: How do you feel like?
1: Yeah, do it.
2: Well, I'm going to get that on my hoodie right now.
0: It's Mike, yeah.
3: I just got my fuck up.
0: You need a shirt to wipe it off on? Oh my god, old school rock. You guys, I think you're eligible for the Kill Radio benefit.
4: Eligible?
0: Yes, eligible. Well, you're DJs.
1: You
0: should
1: be getting
0: this. You should be hooking it up.
4: What's it, Kill Radio?
5: Yes,
4: is this the chicken leather special here?
0: That's the chicken leather special. Actually, there's no bike on that, but I'll put a bike on it if you want.
6: 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We have a phone call. Wait on.
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8: Oh no, this isn't 92.7. Yeah. No.
7: Okay.
8: No. No, we're not.
7: Okay. Thank you then.
8: Well, but it's Kill Radio. Did you want to request something? Hello? Did you want to request something? The bastards hung up.
6: 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DJ Chicken Leather trying out his new equipment. We bought it at the garage sale. And right now, we're testing out. Oh, my God. That even sounds better. This is the 635 Apple from Electro Voice. I don't know if Electro Voice still even is in business. I think they got bought out or something. What is that?
9: Yes.
10: Hey everybody, how are you doing in the radio land?
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10: 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How can we help you? You're on the air. What
6: this
10: do you
6: is
10: to
6: Kill
10: say?
6: Radio. Now what I'm gonna do now is we're gonna stop talking and play for you a new band out of LA, and they were at the Art Cycle. They're called Whales. Can you ramp up the record for us, miss?
10: I love Whales.

0: Yeah! That's all right, sir. Come on. Yeah. So two people making all
1: Kill Radio. We're pausing a minute from the Whales just to tell you that we want to wish Diego Cartagena happy birthday. Happy birthday. And we're going to get back to, that's right, the Kill Radio exclusive simulcast of the Art Cycle that goes out to our newly married couple, that, of course, David Bell and Jennifer Moran. It is Kill Radio. We have some people on our new webcam with Sergeant Partner. What's Sergeant Partner? I don't know. Anyway, he's out there. It is Kill Radio. Talk is still cheap.
2: Tell us about what you do and where you do it, because all these people here could be future.
1: Heather is going to tell you about her ride to help. Heather's telling you about a ride. She's driving cross country to help the homeless. Here we go.
2: You know, you see all this stuff, but really, we want to know more. We want to hear you talk. Why don't you tell us about what you're doing?
3: All right.
2: Is that your real t-shirt there?
3: Real t-shirt. I don't know what that's about. Hello, is this video? Hi.
2: Yeah, it is.
3: Pretty much what I'm doing is I'm going to be cycling cross country this summer from Virginia Beach, Virginia to Cannon Ridge, Oregon.
2: Hold it this way.
3: Oh, okay. All right. That works. And it's with an organization called Bike and Belt. It's a nonprofit organization that organizes cross country trips for young adults, and we raise funds for affordable housing. And along the route, we're going to be stopping in different places and building homes for people in need. And a part of it is actually, there's 8 different routes. Each cyclist has to raise $4,000. There's 30 cyclists per route. So for summer, we're raising about $500,000. And it's donated through like a grant application and just through different communities that we go through. And yeah, I'm pretty excited. So I've just been fundraising on and off and trying to dream. And yeah.
2: I saw you pedaling up there. That was pretty impressive. But what I really want to know, and everybody else, is isn't all the housing sort of solved by Extreme Makeover? I mean, Ty and his gang, don't they get out there every week and build America? I mean, you know, what about you, man? Wait, I mean, when are you going to get your own TV program? Come on.
3: I know it's Hollywood, but I don't need a TV program.
2: Yeah, you do.
3: Cross country is enough.
2: Oh, no. We think you should cycle into every city every week and you know, raise funds, raise awareness. Now, we hear about bike people and how they're just sort of self-centered and stuff. It's pretty awesome.
3: I think so.
2: I
3: think it is.
2: Yeah, I think it is too. And I think you're going to be doing some incredible things out there.
3: Absolutely. It's going to be the time of a lifetime. Chance of a lifetime.
2: chance. Time is fleeting. It's all Rocky Horror, baby.
3: But anyway, look,
2: this is awesome. I know you've got another event to go to. I know that Dan Berlin is actually planning a party tonight.
3: Yes.
2: Another fundraiser kind of thing. Everybody's here got their hands in their pockets because they know they're going to be there, too. There you go.
3: Come out. Enjoy. Live life to the fullest.
2: All right. Bye. You're going to leave some cookies behind, aren't you? I got to have me some cookies, man.
3: Yeah.
2: I got a fire, and the only thing that's going to hook me up is some cookies. Bam. All right, well, hey, thanks a lot. We made fun of you today, but we're really going to contribute. We want to see more of you. You got to come down and spin at Kill Radio. We don't care about your cause. We want you to be a DJ.
3: All right,
2: Yeah, you can hook it up.
3: Fair enough.
2: She's looking over here like,
4: I want to be asked to be a DJ.
2: You both can come down and turn and spin and do that.
4: Oh!
3: We'll battle!
4: Oh!
3: We'll battle!
2: Oh, battle of the DJs. All right, Kill Radio. Thank you.
0: Oh, that's just great. Kill Radio. Hooking you up. There you go. Here we go.
2: All right, Leonardo. Regretfully, the battery died, but we're going to get you again. Now, Leonardo, you're running for the neighborhood council, right?
5: Yes, sir. Silver Lake Neighborhood Council, at-large representative. Now, at large, what exactly does the at large position do?
6: At large represents the whole of Silver Lake versus each independent area. So Silver Lake is structured as two people per area plus seven at large that work for the whole neighborhood, and I'm one of them.
5: That's pretty awesome. And as you were saying before, Silver Lake is a happening, and we won't use the word hipster, but it's like the next big thing, the next trend, right?
6: Yeah, I think that we already became a trend, but we have to work on it to stay up there. Yes. Very cool. Very cool place.
5: Very cool, Leonardo. Okay, once again, you said it was at the dog park? At the rec center near the dog park.
6: At the rec center near the dog park next Saturday, the 20th, from 10 to 4. Get off the couch, come, get involved, get heard, and vote.
5: And it's really important to support your neighborhood councils because they recommend how the money is going to be spent, right?
6: Some discretionary money they have access to. But unless people participate, it becomes irrelevant. So that's my mission, to get people to participate.
5: There you go, participate. Thank you very much, Leonardo.
1: Because your significant other runs away right away. She goes, I don't want to be on camera. I just don't want to be on camera. I don't want to point that.
7: But hey, we were talking about the bike scene here, and you're a big proponent of the new bike scene. And here we go. And tell us about that article that you wrote.
8: Well, the main thing I wanted to show in that article is the diversity of the bike scene in Los Angeles. You get a lot of flack from people saying, oh, you know, they're used to seeing roadies, so they say, oh, cycling is a rich white guy thing and everything. You know, it's only for guys and women are excluded, and that's all BS.
5: Yeah.
8: So what I went is I interviewed a lot of people I knew, and some people I didn't know. Some people literally, like, you know, James and Pedro, I met on the street, you know, and hooked up with them and found out that they're doing the same thing. You know, two black guys, you know, we got Asian people, we got, you know, Jimmy Z, we got old people, we got women. And it's a really inclusive scene, and that's what was the important thing for me to show in that article. Not just, you know, if people are painting stripes on the street or anything, but that everybody cares, everybody is part of the scene, young to old, every color, every gender, in between, you know, and they love it.
7: I can't say it any better. It is an eclectic kind of scene here. It is about people getting together, and it's not one group. And as you were saying that, you're talking about girls. It was like some beautiful photo op. These two girls sort of rode in front, sort of stopped, and then you talked for a minute there and everything. Well, anyway, see, it's not going to be sweaty guys riding a race that's going to sell this. It's like when you get little kids and girls going along on rides, that's when you know you've got something. That's when you know you've hit it up. All right, well, it's about camaraderie. I want to shake you again. And also, we just want to mention, you make some really damn great clothes. I hear the gabardine is big this year.
8: Yeah, gabardine's always big for me. It's my mainstay. But we got some new colors out, your basic black, dozens of things. It keeps you cool when it's hot, it keeps you warm when it's cool. It lasts a long time, and you feel like you're naked, but it'd be better.
7: Absolutely. I love the clothes. Okay. Hey, well, thanks again.
9: All right, thank you, Chicken.
7: How you doing, Luigi? Next 2 minutes on the soapbox here.
9: Yeah, I'd like to introduce my good friend Rick Palmer.
7: Hey, this is Rick. Papa?
9: Palma.
7: Nice to meet you, Palma.
9: Hey, Rick is on a bicycle for the first time in like 2 years.
7: Oh, awesome!
9: He came here from Gardena.
7: Whoa, Gardena, that's a ride, man. That's even, I shot a movie out in Gardena. I think it's like freeways away. And see, that's what's really bad. We only know cities from how far it is on a freeway, which is the wrong way.
9: Gardena is the freeway city.
7: Yeah, but you see, that's what they say about LA when you're in LA. Dude, it's like, it's all about like
9: slogan.
7: Going further. Yeah.
9: That's their official slogan is the freeway city.
7: Oh, no, we gotta change that, man. I'm sure it wasn't always a freeway city.
9: Well, you can ride your bicycle on a freeway.
7: Yeah, well, there you go. What?
9: You can ride your bicycle on a freeway, so word up to Gardena. We like the fact that it's a freeway city.
7: Well, there you go, man. I can't believe you're saying that because, you know what?
9: I can't believe it. That
7: just means that all those freeway rides I did with Roadblock weren't really illegal.
10: I didn't do any freeways
7: either.
10: What do you mean illegal?
7: It's Kill Radio. But this is like a whole little drama happening back here. People wave, guys ride this way on Peugeots, girls ride that way on Peugeots.
10: Here, I'll do it right now.
7: All right, Kill Radio. It looks like we're getting a little bit of work. You know what? Instead of getting the hoodie that they're only going to see once, why don't you get the bag done? The bag is like yellow. That just is screaming to have something printed on it. You can have like iBike LA or something else. Look at that. It's the Pixie crowd getting hooked up here, man. Oh, man. Well, we're going to have to get the lights on pretty soon here. Come in here. How much power?
11: And I am a candidate for the East Hollywood Mayor Council election. And I don't know if I told you people what I'm going to be doing, but I'm going to be bringing the love. I'm going to be bringing the love to the city of East Hollywood. You know what? I'm calling it the city of East Hollywood, although it's not officially the Southern City, but it's my community. It's the place I know, it's the place I love, and it's the place where we are going to bring the love. So come on down and vote. Saturday, March 20th, LACC, in the Student and Faculty Center. Come on down and vote. Cast your God-given right to vote. Be counted, be represented, and that's what we're going to do. All right, I'm going to hand this microphone back to you, man.
7: All right, well, thanks, Sean. We'll be sure to come out. Where's Annie? We saw Annie pop in here. Did she get a t-shirt done? Oh, look at that. That's pretty sexy, man. It already feels like you belong. Look at that. Oh. Now we want to know, is it warm? Is it warm going on? You gotta tell us if it's warm. This girl is looking at you like, yeah, put the shirt on. I wanna see you put the shirt on. Yeah, put the shirt on. Look at this. She's like laughing now. Oh my God, I want a shirt. I wanna feel that warm. Yeah. Look at that. He's hooking you up, man. He's hooking you up. There you go. How you doing, guys? Are you all right? Having a good time? Yeah. You wanna talk in the microphone? Here. Whatever you want to say, this is your microphone. Oh my God, he got married! Yeah! Alright, here we go. Here's how it works. It is Kill Radio, DJ Chicken Leather here, and we're talking with somebody that's telling us about another art project. We met her on the Santee debate team, right? This, of course, is...
12: Coach Amber Young.
7: Tell us about it.
12: The art project? All right. So for our global debate team, we have another service learning project, and this one is going to be a collaboration amongst LAUSD schools and artists. Anyone is actually welcome to enter, and it is an art project for the sustainable vision of the future. So anything that you can envision for the future, taking into consideration that climate change adaptations have been put into effect. So what the green world will look like. And here we have an example. This is our flyer. Here's an eco home that shows like a home with plants growing around. We've got all different kinds of alternative energy, wind, solar, and then futuristic cars, futuristic gizmos. We can take any medium. It could be 2D, 3D, sculpture, video, anything. Represent something from the future, your vision, through an artistic medium. And we have we've been given a donation of 5,000 plants, so every submission receives a plant, and the school who has the most submissions for this project will receive basically a garden plot of 500 to 1,000 plants. Yeah, it's really fantastic. And what else? Oh, and we have a due date of April 17th, because we have a scheduled date to present to City Hall on the 23rd of April. And they've allowed us to have a space in the rotunda to have all the pieces up and on display.
7: Oh my God.
12: So it's a great, great project. As many people who want to get involved are welcome.
7: Well, this is just awesome, because every time I think of the future, they always give me some Kevin Costner kind of thing. Either that's the only time bikes come into effect, when it's the end of the world, or when, let's just say, water is involved or something. So that's really criminal.
12: Exactly. I mean, the future, if you see it in a way that is not apocalyptic, but filled with hope and vision, can be a really amazing, beautiful thing. And that's what we're hoping to achieve.
7: All right. Well, thank you. Hope and vision. That's what we look forward to, the Sustainable Vision Project. Very awesome. I love the idea that it's in a rotunda. That's just great. There's Annie running by. Annie running back to the stage. She's been doing a great job doing the music. It's awesome. Thank you so much for coming by. And I hope the music isn't too loud for little kids. That's not, oh, look at it. Totally asleep. That's awesome.
12: Thank you very much.
7: Thank you. You rock.
13: I'd like to welcome each and every one of you to this bike festival. I noticed a lot of people didn't ride bicycles here today. They should be castrated, sent to the death camp. Did you ride a bicycle today?
7: I did.
13: Yes.
7: For about two blocks.
13: Fantastic. That's great. Does the shopping cart count as a bicycle?
14: Hello, girl. Come here. Come here, darling.
7: You can be a DJ.
14: Yeah, say something.
15: What did she say? What happened?
12: What's this?
7: All right. Well, it's not windy anymore, so you can probably take it out of the wind guard. That was awesome. All right. Fashion icons here. Look at this. Look at that. Yeah. You got a spot for me?
14: Here.
7: Get in the
14: light.
7: All right. Get back out.
13: Thank you.
7: There you go. Right there.
15: You're listening to... You're listening to...
7: What if you're listening to Kill Radio?
15: You're listening to Kill Radio.
7: Thank you to Anthony. That's awesome, man. I love it. I love it. It's an art thing, and yet you're covering it up. It's great. This man does more single-handedly for getting people out to events than anybody else. Look at that. And he's had some good dental work done. That's just fucking awesome. Thank you. Thank you. Yes, we can say it because we really mean it here. Kill Radio. Look at Donnie's still trying to get lunch money out of these kids here. Kids that rode on the police ride this morning. They're so hardcore. And yet he's still trying to get money out of them.
16: Lunch money, give me
7: your
16: lunch money.
7: Oh, God. How about you, sir? You want to say something? All right, Kill Radio. Trying to hook you up with the best.
1: It is Kill Radio. DJ Chicken Leather here. We're taking a minute just to tell you that you're listening to the Art Cycle. The Art Cycle done with the auspices of Mr. David Bell, president of the East Hollywood Council. But he's not the only one involved. There's all sorts of people, and you've heard about them here on Kill Radio before. And, of course, Jennifer Mann, I think, who was responsible for it, along with NC Box. This took place a few weeks ago, but we're only now getting around to it. You've heard one of the musical acts. It's called Wales with a Q. Yes, I don't know how to spell. And, of course, our own Reverend Mook was manning the stage.
17: He's famous.
1: He is famous. We'll go, say that again, Kels. He's famous, isn't
17: what?
1: He?
17: He's famous.
1: Yes, it is. This is an impromptu version of Talk Is Still Cheap. Bennett, if you tuned in for Bennett, is actually on holiday. And we'll tell you more about it. If you can guess where he is, give me a call, 213-252-0998. 213-252-0998. No black woman sidekick. You can't enter because you're here and it is not Uganda.
17: I don't even know where he's at.
1: It is Kill Radio. I don't know where he's at either.
17: But if I did, I would go and surprise him or something.
1: All right, Kill Radio. We just got a new DVD player and all the stuff works from the old one, including the remote. This is awesome.
16: You did the LAPD ride, you get a free print.
7: I did do the LAPD ride.
16: Really?
7: No,
16: you did.
7: Yeah. You want to see the medallion?
16: You
7: I got it somewhere.
16: Anyway.
7: That's
16: even though you hate cops.
7: Oh, I don't hate cops. It's just that things go better when they're not around. You know how that works? All right, Kill Radio. It is rolling. This is our guest cameraman, Gurney. He's going to go catch the show for us.

0: Thank you very much, motorcyclists, bicyclists, car enthusiasts. We're playing the car show next week.
1: Yeah!
0: Then we're doing the truck circuit.
1: Yeah!
0: Finally, we'll be finishing off the week at the gun show.
2: Satellites. Oh, no, no. This one's called Satellites by Victor Charles Baylor.
0: Oh, yeah. We do this for the aeronautic festivals. Ready? Ready?
3: Wait. Go.

0: hospital's very safe. It's a great support. You won't regret it if you live through it.
1: Come on, give me some.
2: We're going to pause this for a minute. Yes, Kill Radio does not condone chicks killing. This coming from DJ Chicken Leather. What are you going to say about
3: there
2: that?
3: There was no chicks killing anything. It was a snake killing a chick.
2: Oh, there you go. Kill Radio. As you were.
3: Killing.
2: On Kill Radio.
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0: All right.
5: Met a girl named Caroline. 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

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I see you walking down the street. I just wanna nibble healthy.

0: Kill Radio. It seems that we had a little a fault in one of the circuits there. We're going to see if we can't bring back the DVD player to Kill Radio. Until then, DJ Chicken Leather will be playing an undescript song here. We're working to this. Actually, a couple weeks ago was Umberto's birthday, and as Umberto was part of Con Scene, that's right, the con in the Con Scene, and we won't go there. We're going to play a little bit of his informal concert that was played there, Kill Radio, until we get the DVD player back. For some reason, it just shut down in the middle of this whole thing. Perhaps it was some power surge. We don't know that. We are on the air. It is Kill Radio. Talk is still cheap. Let's see if we can't play for you something from our in memoriam kind of Valentine's Day big thing. We're going to hear a little bit. Oh, no. It is. Yes, I can say something for you, Kels.
1: Oh my god, that's so great. Can you say na na na na na
0: na na na na?
1: Oh my god.
0: It is Kill Radio. Here coming up is a little bit of Head Rush until we get the DVD player for us. It is Kill Radio. Head Rush, Kill Radio.

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We're playing DJ Chicken Leather Archives from around 2005 over to maybe 2011. This is what we have on hand. Enjoy.

0: 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Talk is still cheap.
1: Reinforces supports of a room that got water damaged.
2: This is awesome, though. You're using your old three-speed twin to do it with.
1: Yeah.
2: That's impressive. That's impressive.
1: Watch out. Look at that guy.
2: Well, I'm very impressed. What was your first name, Miss?
1: Ruth.
2: Ruth, this is fantastic. I love how you're using your bike.
1: Oh, yeah.
2: To move things with two racks.
1: Two racks.
2: Very nice.
1: Yeah, double.
2: Look at that. Oh, that's a great rack.
1: Yeah, each 2x4 is about a pound a foot. So each one is 8 pounds.
2: No, we'll let the kids figure it out.
1: Okay.
2: Pound a foot. How many feet are the blanks?
1: Eight. These are eight.
2: Eight planks, yeah. And there's four of them. Okay, no, there's the equation.
1: 8 feet, four planks, or yeah.
2: How many pounds is it? All right.
1: Okay, there you go.
0: All right, you heard the equation here. To get a swag bag and me personally delivering it to you, Chicken Leather, come up with that equation there. Tell us how you came about doing it and give us a call, 213-252-0998, 213-252-0998. Yeah. Quite an industrious little going on. We have some stuff left over from parking day that was given to us. And, God, things from the Bicycle Film Festival. Who knows what else is in the Shrive? Give me a call, 213-252-0998. And we'll take, I guess, the third caller. Let's get back. That's right. Talk is still cheap. Here's Autumn. And it's parking day, magically. Parking day brought about by, that's right, some guys in San Francisco looked at the charter and figured that you could put a quarter in the meter and thereby rent the space. You didn't necessarily have to put a car in this space. You could do whatever you want with that space for the allotted time within reason, I guess, not breaking obscenity laws and not getting in the face of somebody. So they decided there was such a lack of park space in San Francisco, but there was all this parking space that they had to turn that equation around. So they had little mini, 3x10 foot parks where you throw down sod, maybe a parking bench, and lo and behold, parking day. So now, 3 years later, is it 4 years later, it's gone international. And here's somebody in Silver Lake doing their parking day as we drove up. Once again, it's Autumn. Talk is still cheap.
2: Because they have a job interview? That's so sick.
3: Times are tough.
2: So, well.
3: Hey, I gotta put on some lipstick first, man.
2: No.
3: Really,
2: here, why don't you read my palm? Tell me what's in store for me today here at your park.
3: Well, the astrologer's coming later on afternoon.
2: What?
3: Oh!
2: You can't even give a brief kind of synopsis or anything?
3: Well, that's a nasty blister.
2: Oh, that was from a kid. You know what a kid? He tried to put on a cog. And I had my finger in there, and he turned the cog, and it was, gushing.
3: Ew.
2: And people were going, yeah, do that again. Yes, exactly. That's how it was. Well, I see you brought a pop-up tent, too.
3: Gorilla filmmaker. I brought a tent, but I can't set it up by myself. I'm waiting for
2: you. Would you like me to give you a hand?
3: Yeah, because it feels like it's sprinkling.
2: Yeah, I could set up your pop-up tent.
3: Oh, thank you.
2: And, of course, my first question to you is, how has it been today? Have the authorities come and shut you down?
3: Oh, I just set up 5 minutes ago.
2: Oh, well, then you're great.
3: Yeah.
2: Oh, it's a good thing I didn't start out early.
3: I would have doing it later this year.
2: Okay. All right. Later is good.
3: Yeah. Here's some crystals.
2: Let's see. Maybe that'll be.

0: Oh,
1: wow.
0: Ooh, organic. Of course I do.
2: Breaking parking day news. Look at this. That's right. The awning has come up over the parking day extravaganza. And of course, as we say, you don't need a weatherman to tell which way the parking day blows. Look at this. And just to top it off, they busted out the good stuff, the Santa Cruz Organic. It was really good. I'll even have to say that. Now, what's the crayons for?
0: Okay, so I want to do a little art. We're going to do a visioning exercise.
2: Oh.
0: And everybody who comes, we want to think about what we could do with this property.
2: This, of course, just for people, the background, this used to be the Circuit City, but as we know, Circuit City went chapter whatever, 11 or whatever. The chapter after the chapter. It's basically closed now. And they used it for parking for the Children's Hospital, but I envision something more. What about you?
0: Yeah, this space would be amazing. It's huge, and we could, the Time Bank could use it as a headquarters or a community center. Or
2: indoor bike polo?
0: Yes. And we get an after-school program for the kids from
2: Absolutely.
0: Thomas Starr King Elementary right here.
2: Great.
0: There's lots we could do with it. It could be a roller rink.
2: And not that I hate the fact that they sold the Scientology, the KCT to Scientology, but it might even be a movie studio, too. Wouldn't that be great?
0: Yeah.
2: Movie studio / learning space / who knows?
0: Or a park.
2: Well, I want to thank you for your great parking day.
0: Thank you. Thanks for stopping by.
2: Thank you. It seems even with the sun not out, this thing is flashing green, which is good. The little solar panel here works it.
3: The parking meters now, they've gone all digital. They look like pinball machines.
2: Oh. We're going to have to give you a little money for the parking meter right now. It says 31 minutes. We're going to donate a quarter.
3: And just like that, her better half there, Charlie, shows up with his Prius and looking for a place to unload all the good things.
4: I felt like I was going to block the view.
2: No, well, you could park it there to set up, and then you guys can shuffle cars or do something. Maybe we could even move it back to the other one. You want to do that?
4: Okay, so you want me to go to the parking space? I'll go to the parking space on the other side.
2: Okay, great. Can he go to the parking space to the other side, or do you want him to move it? We want to move it all back one. So true to his words,
0: really
2: the ruins have overtaken not only the pseudo kind of little patch of green there, but now they've grown and the forest is reclaiming even the exhibit here. Look, the vines are growing up on this.
4: Tear up the city, bless the vines, and fight the trees, tearing up the sidewalk.
2: And here's our astrologer. She's kind of there. What's in our future for this place?
5: A lot of good things.
2: A lot of good things. I like that.
5: Change.
3: So Charlie was looking at parking day as really taking over the space, just ripping out concrete and putting it back to being a park. The astrologist was looking at a way that she could make the stars sort of do all the work. And of course, Autumn was just enjoying it all.
4: Maybe like this.
2: I like that.
4: Maybe with that masking tape, we just do two.
2: Is this zombies? It was zombies, right? There's a big hole. It looks like.
3: So it was kind of funny because there were all these cars here. It's parking day, but some of the cars were parked there. And then we noticed that people were ditching their cars that were in various stages of neglect. It was kind of like this is where they parked them over in the parking lot because nobody was really ticketing and no one kept track. There were some cars with huge gashes. It looked like somebody had been chewing on it.
2: Kind of
3: zombified. And then Charlie busted out
2: A1
3: some bottles.
2: Here, Charles has gotten here and opened up the wet bar at my park. This is what I think of a park when I get to a park. And look, the Millery has come out. Look at that hat.
3: Wow. And so Charlie had taken it upon himself to fill up bottles with different joy, values and things, some common sense. These are the kind of things that you could never

0: find a bottle for, except in the Twilight Zone. So here's some of the ideas they thought up for the space. It is Talk Is Still Cheap, and we're highlighting the recap of Parking Day.
1: You're going to kill our phone. Don't do that.
2: That'll keep us going. The going gets rough.
1: Oh, do that again.
2: Ring bells.
1: Very nice. You've changed the whole thing. I believe I'll be having a little bit of the punch. Yeah.
3: You want pure love, absolute joy, or...
1: The Om Adas Buddha Spirits looks like the one to go with.
4: And a bottle of clarity.
2: Okay, then that's the sound of change.
1: Say what?
2: I said that's the sound of change. It's the sound of change. Can you hear the
1: glass? Oh! I'm friends, yes! Yay. Good to see you again.
2: Bring the sounds of change.
3: Oh, okay. Should we be focusing on it? I like the different sounds. I like going down the line.
1: Very nice.
3: Hi, look at you in your Easter hat.

0: Boulevard. There's gonna be a monorail here soon. Look out. Cocky, cocky.
1: Good, that's cool.
2: Very nice. Very nice.
1: You tear off what you want. This is a panel.
2: I've been to somebody that's been to a couple other parks. And what was your favorite park so far?
3: So far, we just came back from the Culver City Tea Forest Park. That's on Washington and I forgot the crossroads now, but Elms, I think it is.
2: Elms.
3: And, you know, I think it was very creative. It was put on by AHBE Architects and
2: their
3: landscape.
2: Oh, yes, the architects always go out of their way for stuff like this.
3: Yes, we do.
2: Okay.
3: So that was really exciting just to see somebody put a lot of effort and thought into the whole green urban space. It was nice.
2: Awesome.
3: Yeah.
2: Awesome. I saw that you put community gardens here. Very nice. What a great idea for this space.
3: I mean, I think it'd be nice to have a transitional community garden where we can focus on different seasons, different fruits, different vegetables.
2: And as you say that, we were commenting that the little space that they always kind of put the, you know, under the sign for whatever it was, it's actually overgrown now. This one here. But it's so overgrown with just like, you know, yucky plants that they're not really going anywhere. They overgrew it, but they don't know where to go.
3: Yeah.
2: If they were, you know, let's just say flowering plants or...
3: edible plants.
2: Exactly.
3: Yeah.
2: There you go.
3: Something edible.
2: All right. All right, thank you very much.
3: You're
2: what was
3: welcome.
2: Your first name?
3: My name is Liliana.
2: Liliana, very nice. Thank you.
3: Cheers.
2: I've just seen the space transform here, so much so, that now the locals are kind of hanging out here in the corner here. Look at this. Yeah, that's how you know it's really good, when the locals come out and start checking stuff out. Well, once again, thank you so much.
4: Thank you. Chicken leather.
5: In case you just tuned in, it's parking day, and we're there over at the Circuit City near some of the ancillary parking for Children's Hospital, and we're watching the helicopter come down.
2: So that's not the Marines. That's somebody from the Children's Hospital. Maybe a liver. Some little child is going to be well now.
5: We found out today that, of all people, one of our volunteers over at the Bike Oven used to teach kids over there at the Children's Hospital when they were, I guess, being taken care of. Here's a little more of Parking Day at, that's right, the New Age Park with Amber and Charles here on Taco Stilchi.
6: Very hard worker. And like you said, it's going to take a lot of hard work to take up this parking lot. And this whole boulevard, for that matter. I mean, look at all this tar. What's it doing here in our public space?
7: Well, the
6: so
7: monorail.
6: Rude.
7: They build the monorail.
6: Once the monorail's in, then we can have all green grass and native plants.
2: Sure, it's not going to be like some swindle, like that episode of The Simpsons?
6: What was that episode of The Simpsons?
2: Well, they bought a monorail, but it was a monorail from, like, the World's Fair.
6: In 1939. It won't be a swindle. That'll be
2: it's
6: the real deal.
7: Brand new
2: monorail. Another bike rider. Look at that.
6: So tell us, because you're not only drawing for yourself, you're also drawing for the group and for the project. So tell us about ourselves. I mean yourself.
7: Ant is patience.
6: Ah.
7: Ant can carry a leaf over hundreds of miles just to get it back to the anthill. Ants in Africa will strip a forest bare when food is scarce if it takes them a year. Ant's medicine is the strategy of patience. Ant is a builder like beaver, is aggressive like badger, has stamina like elk, scrutiny like mouse, and giveaway like turkey. Giveaway? What's that mean?
6: Have a leg.
2: Like
7: give
2: turkey.
7: It sounds like, what is it when you're like put out? Like,
6: it's like,
7: it's easy.
6: You need to work on your turkey energy or like, get a hold of your turkey energy, girl. No. Maybe.
7: Every ant in an anthill is part of the ant group mind, as all the ants work for the queen ant in the hive. Self-sacrifice is part of ant medicine.
6: Self-sacrifice.
2: So it's like a cult. I like this.
7: Greater than ants' other medicines, however, is patience. Ant people are active, community-minded folks.
5: So in case you just tuned in and wondering, how do the ants work into this? It's new wave kind of plate take-a card. Apparently in some Chinese cultures, they have these cards, and they sort of mimic the animal kingdom and, of course, the insect kingdom. And the ant is sort of paramount among them, the idea of working with people sounds like a little bit of a metaphor for other things. Yes, yes, ants, worker ants, the queen ant kind of working for them. And anyway, this is their kind of analogy. So it wasn't hard to pick this card, and sort of we picked it, and it kind of was the card that typified this little parking space. It is Kill Radio. This is Talk Is Still Cheap, and we're listening to, that's right, the parking day at the New Age Park in front of the ruins of Circuit City. It sounds like some little kind of episode of Fringe there, right? They drop into a black hole, and the next thing they know, Hollywood now is just a bunch of storefronts and stuff. No, this isn't Fringe. This is real life. So hopefully we can get our act together. Not just the economy, but we just don't want to see more crap in there. Let's get something that might sort of enrich our lives. And that's the idea. Something like, I know they kid about the monorail, but hey, what if there was a monorail on Silver Lake? I know a lot of people would get rid of their cars. I even heard a thing today about how the car itself has killed more people than all the wars combined. So this is a product that kills. I mean, we've taken cigarettes off the market. I'm not advocating that we get rid of cars, but maybe just make them safer. You know, nowadays there's technology, according to some people from MIT, that actually he's designed cars that can drive itself, man. And so can't you just see it? And then maybe without thinking of some sort of scenario from a horror film, zombie car, these cars could actually get you from point A to B. You're just a passenger instead of being the primary source making the decisions and getting the tickets. You could just say, hey, man, the car drove itself. Give the ticket to it. It must have had too much unleaded. Anyway, I digress. Let's get back to our, that's right, astrological / Chinese kind of fortune here. Remember, we're worker ants.
7: Future needs of their own. Ant people are planners like Squirrel and are content to see their dreams being built a little at a time. In today's society, that is a rare quality. In the desert, one type of ant will burrow a conical hole with its apex at the bottom. The ant will cover itself and patiently wait for some unsuspecting insect to fall in. This is kind of weird. Yeah, I'm not sure about that part. As the sand crumbles, the prey eventually falls to the bottom, only to find ants' open jaws. Patience does have its rewards! Exclamation point.
2: All right. Goodness. So, we're in front of

0: Hotel. We're in front of local, the eatery here, and in big Helvetica letters, this park.
1: Screen letters. It looks like a hedge spelling park.
0: Oh, it's because of kids here, of course. Oh, let's take the camera out. Yes. Oh, look at that picture. Yes. Why are you taking my picture? Yes. Paparazzi, paparazzi.
2: Who are you?
0: I like what you've done here.
2: Thank you.
0: So, are you the designer? Noshing, no less. Is this your staple here?
2: No.
0: Well, first of all, hi, what's your name?
2: Sylvia, here's the real designer.
0: Oh. I love how they do this. From one person to another person to a third person. There's enough to go around.
2: Okay, hi, Sylvia.
0: Sylvia, it's great to see you. And sir, your name?
3: Jen,
0: you've done a real nice job here. I like this. It's almost like clean, pristine. A park for the city, right?
3: Yeah, beach too.
0: Beach.
2: And local.
0: Well, it gets it almost to the idea of how they're doing it in France. They open up the city, and the Seine becomes a very accessible city beach as opposed to something you have to track off to find a coastline for it. So you brought the beach to the inner city. I like that.
2: That's local park. Local.
0: Oh, that's right, because we're a local.
2: Yeah.
0: They, all the food comes locally. I thought that was a mushroom at first. I didn't know it was coffee. Very nice.
4: You can get a really good shot if you go across the street. You can see, it looks really great because there's this big cliff face behind us.
0: The Helvetica.
4: Yeah.
0: Stands out.
4: Yeah.
0: Ah, very good. Oh, what was that?
4: I like it.
0: Oh, very good. I like that, especially with the eyes. Nice. It's a blast. So, were you a big fan of the seaside? Is that why we see this? I'm going to go across the street.
2: Yeah.
1: So just to bring you up to speed, there's beach chairs in every letter. You know, we're talking a 5-foot letter made out of a green hedge spelling park in letters. There's a little sandbox behind it with a beach chair, and you can go behind the sign and sort of recline and stuff. It was really cool. I even got some, that's right, beach chair service. They brought me some water as I sat down. It was great. I could see this as an everyday thing, this park. It was really cool out there in front of local. Local, as you remember, a couple years ago had, that's right, goats there, a little petting zoo, which was kind of cool for park day. They always get behind it. They hire some architect or something. This one had kids playing. That's usually the litmus test. If the kids can kind of say, yeah, it's a park. So sandbox, park, lounging chair, it was all in good fun, and we actually got to sit down. I think my picture now is on Facebook because of it.
0: Helvetica, but we have it straight from the artist. What is it?
3: It's Din.
0: Din. Din.
3: D-I-N.
0: Din. Din.
2: Din.
0: Din. Very nice.
1: Yes, Din. Din. That's the new typeface. It was cool. It looked like Helvetica, but it was cleaner, supposedly. And then we saw some kids from, that's right, Swarm, doing their laps. They of course do the 10 Hills, the Feel My Legs tour, always in March. Anyway, Swarm getting out there. I think they're looking for some other things to do, like the 508 down in the desert where they do 508 miles. I know they did it 1 year with Dig on Fix Gear. So what was it, Matt Meg and a couple other people. I think it was Alec or somebody did the ride. Called the Bonobo Group. There's a documentary out there, a fine little documentary. It showed at the Bike Film Festival. And, of course, tomorrow night, just as a way to tie it all in, we're going to be showing a couple films from the Bike Film Festival on the bootleg, on the skinny. And then we're going to also show some of the stuff I collected at the Bike Film Festival. So not necessarily the films, but some of the behind the scenes that nobody ever sees. We're going to have that for you exclusively over at the Bike Oven tomorrow night, 3706 North Figueroa. That's Figueroa off of the Gold Line Heritage Square stop right past Chinatown. And, of course, bike close. You can take the bike path. We rode the bike path next to the L.A. River there, the little historic thing that they've built up and everything. It was awesome. People had opened their doors, and that was how you got to some of the Frogtown art things. It was happening, bands, a lot of drinking, it looked like, and, of course, art everywhere to be had. That's tonight, the art ride out there in Frogtown. You can catch it. We also want to remind you that tonight is the last Saturday of the month. Okay, when it's that way, that's all right. The leisure suit comes out. Our old friend Starsky Suave doing a spin down at Bar 107 there on 4th and Spring. And we're going to talk more about 4th and Spring because we went around with the Dutch people. But let's get back first off to parking day. Here was a rogue parking day we saw. Somebody had taken their car and just put tin all over it. It was awesome. You're going to hear from right here. It is Talk Is Still Cheap.
0: A rogue parking day. Look at this. Look at this. They've redone their metal work on their car. What is that? Tin? Found material? Oh, it's beautiful. It's beautiful. And look. This is... solves all the theft. Look at that chain box in there. Awesome. Awesome. Very nice. I believe this is the artist here. What's your first name, sir?
5: Mitch.
0: Mitch? You've done a fantastic job. Do you tow off the front of this? It looks like a little dance stage performance.
5: Yeah, I do all sorts of shit on there.
0: Very nice.
5: Car surfing.
0: Car surfing, I like that.
5: Yeah.
0: Michael J. Fox in what was that? Teen Wolf, yeah. Wow, you eliminated the back seats. That probably killed all the weight back there.
5: Oh, yeah.
0: Oh, awesome. Look at it, a starfish floral design. Very nice, very nice. All right, well, hey, thanks a lot.
5: No problem.
1: And so we got to a community one run by kids, and it's, well, it's all self-explanatory here on Talk Is Still Cheap.
6: Isn't that urban gardening is about, like, in the city where you could get a small place where you could plant your own food, your vegetables?
7: Uno beneficio de urban gardening es que puede tener más lugares verdes. Como ve en la ciudad, no hay muchos lugares verdes. Y él puede hacer que haya más lugares verdes en la ciudad.
6: He said one of the benefits in urban about urban gardening, like in the cities, not many places where green plants are at, or vegetables. You can make them your own, like get little buckets or start planting your own soil, planting some plants in little spaces.
7: Otro beneficio es que podemos comer comida saludable.
6: Another of the benefits is you can eat healthier food.
0: Go ahead. Another benefit.
6: Another benefit is that you can eat healthier food.
7: Usted también puede ayudar a hacer un urban gardening. Y así estaría ayudando al planeta. Gracias.
0: Wait a minute, you're raising your hands over here. Why? He didn't do it right, he did it great.
6: Okay. He said that also the benefit is that when you make your own urban garden, you'll be helping the city, our
0: community.
6: Because you're making, because our plants supposedly make more oxygen for us, and it makes more food, so we can eat healthier.
0: Wow,
6: example,
0: you said all that?
6: For example, right here, you can see these plants right here that we planted. These are corn.
0: This looks like a science experiment, guys. Look at it. And there's all these names and stuff.
6: Yeah, yes, these are the plants that each and one of us planted.
0: Wow.
6: Some of us, our plants actually survived some of the day because... right here.
0: Uh-huh. Whose plant is that?
6: This is Natalie Salega.
0: Right here? All right, that's fine. So, hey man, God, there's so many people making movies today. Look at this. Just extras and everything. Anyway, good to see kids out here. What school are you guys from?
6: From MC, Miguel Contreras.
0: What is that, like a charter school?
6: No, it's a high school.
0: Where is that?
6: High school. It's by Lucas.
0: Just, yeah. You know, the area.
1: It's the one at the top of the hill across from Via Hermosa now.
0: So it's inner city.
6: Yeah.
0: Near, I like that.
1: Near the failed Belmont original site.
0: This looks like you did a whole thing on it. You got the water cycle and photosynthesis.
1: So basically the kids went all out. They embraced this parking day a little bit more, and we're going to hear from their teacher shortly, but let's get back to learn how, that's right, photosynthesis works out.
0: Are you the guys that ordered the cloud cover today? Are you? Because it looks really good. All right. So... who did this one? This is like a carbon cycle.
6: These are from different classes. We drew them.
0: Now, carbon cycle isn't like a bicycle, huh?
6: No.
0: It's different.
6: No. When it means cycle, it's like it keeps on going in circles like a bicycle.
0: Oh.
6: Keeps on going in circles.
0: Very good.
6: Like right here, you see our carbon cycle right here?
0: Okay. Wow, this looks like the water cycle, though.
6: Yeah.
0: In here, because the only reason I know that is because it said the water cycle.
6: Right.
0: But the precipitation, the sunlight. You get your condensation, and then it rains again, and
6: right,
0: it gives out
6: like photosynthesis and water cycle.
1: So it's kind of cool that the kids were sort of highlighting the carbon cycle. Of course, today being the 350 carbon ceiling on CO2, and there have been so many things out today, including bike rides, part of the transition group, everybody. And, of course... that, of course, Radio San Diddy loading back their truck and getting all their stuff. Let's get back to the kids here on Talk Is Still Cheap.
6: And fossil fuels.
0: Did you read that? You did read it.
6: Yeah.
0: That's really good, though. Reading is fundamental here. All right. So did people get, like, a grade on this, or did they get, like, you know, points?
6: Yeah, we got...
0: 4.0? Or
6: yeah,
0: did you get a grade?
6: Yeah, we get grades.
0: Letter grade?
6: Yeah, we get letter grades.
0: All right. So we're gonna see if the girls can talk. Do you think they can talk?
6: Yeah.
0: You guys
6: she
0: talk?
6: Just laughs and she just smiles.
0: Oh, well, they gotta do more than that, don't they? Hey, where are all the plants going? So where are the plants going? You look like the teacher.
8: One of them, yes.
0: Ah, very nice. Are the kids really excited about this?
8: Yes, they really are. They've been working very hard for 7 days.
0: 7 days?
8: Yes.
0: 7 days? Oh, my God. I'm impressed.
8: All right,
1: guys. It was like the kids' little spin on creation here. 7 days to do their project on parking day.
0: Yeah, get rid of these little cars. These cars are just like bad news, right? All right. All right, hey, it looks like they're texting over here. Is that what they're doing? Are they texting? They are texting. Oh, my God. Wow, did you guys all get out of school for this project? Yeah, that's what it's about. I'm getting out of school. Yes, yes. But I want to see you guys in school because you guys are going to be the next doctors, physicists, engineers, hip-hop artists, right? All right, we won't come back. Are you another teacher too?
9: She is.
0: Very nice. Very nice work. Now, when you heard about parking day, did you think I can organize my class around this curriculum, or what did you do?
9: Yes, actually, last year we started doing it by doing a field trip, and we gathered information to do a project. But this year we had a little bit more time, so they did their first project around parking day.
0: I heard 7 days it took to do this.
9: 7 days.
0: Seven days.
9: We should have more days, but we only did it in 7 days.
0: But 7 days. Didn't like somebody create the world in 7 days? I forgot what his name was. But anyway, 7 days. You got to do it. Close enough. Hey, what's this guy's name? He's been very helpful here.
6: My name is Brian Lobot.
0: Brian, you did great. And who is your friend over here that was translating? We should get him to say his name on the screen.
6: Kevin.
0: Kevin, you did a great job, man. Thank you for doing it Espanol. Very nice. So, I like what your kids are doing, but on just continuing this idea, do the kids learn this all the time? They don't really need parking day. Do they learn about science projects?
9: At our school, actually, we're a project-based learning school.
0: Uh-huh.
9: So everything revolves, the curriculum, the teaching revolves around a project.
0: That's awesome. Okay, well.
9: Hands-on.
0: I want to thank you. I personally thought this was like extras waiting for the film over here. And I thought this is like the kids section, you know?
9: Oh, no, we're here for parking day, LA.
0: Wow, this is really great. Okay. Hey, thanks a lot. Thank you very much. What was your first name, miss?
9: Jacqueline La Torre.
0: Okay. Thank you very much, Miss Terrain. Do they call you Miss Terrain instead of Jacqueline? Nobody calls you Jacqueline, right?
9: No, they call me Miss.
0: Miss? Okay, all right. Thank you.

0: right, it is Chicken Leather here on Talk Is Still Cheap. That is Def. That's a new album we got, or what do they call them now? CDs? Downloadable? I don't know what they call them. But I really like it. That's like the third or fourth thing. We're going to get back to like the last section of Parking Day. The kids from Radio San Diddy just loading in with guests, all the analog equipment. They backed up the, what is it, the semi? Is that a half ton? I can never tell these cars. It's huge, man. There's like non-English speaking people moving all the equipment in here. I can't believe it. There's even a dwarf in here, too. Let's wet him and throw him against the wall, see if he sticks. Anyway. Kill Radio, let's get back to one of the last little things of Parking Day. Hey, Robert, you're going to like this. It's okay. it's a parking cutlet.
1: Is Borfo
0: not
1: in
0: to
1: there?
0: Be confused with this. No Borfo.
1: No Borfo.
0: No Borfo, but you keep wearing that shirt. I think you're going to have to get like three or four more with Borfo on it. You wear that all the time. It's cool. All right, the LACBC at their parking cutlet.
2: Whoa. Oh, I like this. This is like one of them stationary bikes, but you get a little fan.
0: So, Dig, they had a mock-up for people who were too scared to ride the streets. You could feel the wind and imagine you were on the streets with, that's right, a girl that he had painted on the bike.
3: So that is La Güera. You know what La Güera means?
2: No, you're going to tell
3: Blondie.
0: Yeah, Blondie was a little pin-up girl that he had on the top of his Trek. This is like one of those treks they do like... That's right. Time trials on.
3: These guys are built by a downtown bike shop owner.
2: Uh-huh.
3: And they let us borrow it today. We have a couple of them. I mean, you got here just a little after.
2: I've been at the other ones, too.
3: Oh, fantastic.
2: So, yeah. But I'm noticing you've got disc brakes on this, and you've got your little stationary thing. I used to have one of these, too. But it looks like you can actually...
3: this guy is just, you know, it gives you the experience of riding while without going anywhere. You can be watching TV and still exercise.
2: It's pretty awesome. Pretty awesome. I noticed you got Cheech and Chong here, too.
3: Now, what's happening?
2: What do you call those guys?
3: Those are my...
2: Compadres.
3: And, of course, you know what's happening here.
2: Yeah, I'm going to go over and hang out in that park.
3: Actually,
2: that looks like fun.
3: Park, yeah.
2: That looks like fun. Awesome. Wow, is this another film crew?
3: Oh, yeah.
2: All day today they've been filming downtown. Yeah, that's good. It seems like the economy is picking up when the film crews come out.
0: All right, one word, Batman, Gotham City. I guess that's two words.
2: The attendance today, where is it busy?
4: Awesome. We probably got 10 new memberships today.
2: Oh, that's awesome. That's what we want to hear.
4: Fresh volunteers. It's amazing, amazing. Very fun.
2: And normally, you have a little garden.
0: I think you hit something. You hit the power here.
1: Sorry.
0: You knocked out the DVD.
1: God damn it.
0: It's okay. Radio San Diddy. They knocked us off the air. Look, it's dead. You killed the DVD. Totally killed it. Here we go. All right, we're going to see if we can't get it back. It is Kill Radio. Talk just got so cheap here. It's all right. We're going to see if we can't resume how it is here. Getting back to the park, little cutlet with the LACBC. Once again, let's see if we can't play it. It's loading. It recognizes it's not a computer. Here we go.
2: Parking day. I'm noticing a lot more of a trend that some of the things that they put up for silliness on Parking Day become part of a permanency.
4: Yeah, this is actually going to be a permanent park along here. These two parking spaces.
2: Yeah.
4: They're going to extend the sidewalk out, get some grass going, get some bike racks.
2: Maybe a little bike benches. Corral or something?
4: Exactly.
2: I like this. And I noticed you're even looking at tile kind of samples here.
4: The stand up right there have some pictures, some renderings and possibilities.
2: Awesome. Well, a lot of great foot traffic here. I noticed, too, that the silly thing you put up for the dogs here, they're actually using over here, the cats or whatever. Breaks it all up.
4: Yeah.
2: All right, fellas. Hey, thanks a lot. Your first name, sir?
4: Martin,
2: and of course, Mark. What?
3: Eric.
2: Great, Eric.
0: So Martin and Eric were doing all the valet that day, and they continued to do it the next day for the, when the, that's right, the Dutch were in town.
2: Absolutely.
3: See you at Ciclovia. See you at the Tour de Fat.
2: Absolutely. And then Ciclovia the day after.
3: That's right.
2: It's a whole weekend of bike madness.
3: Bike madness.
0: And believe it or not, next month's Spoken Art, the same night. So basically, I'm thinking, you know, eat healthy. Lots of grain, man. Lots of fiber in your diet. Right, Robert? Fiber in your diet?
5: Robert's going, yeah, man, just give it to me. I'll eat it. But no, he's looking fit, man. He dropped some tonnage here, man. Pretty cool. Anyway, we're back to parking day here, and we got Valerie to tell us a little bit more about the parking cutlet.
2: Looking at the rendering of the complete streets down there. Look at this. And this is what I guess they're hoping for here.
4: Yeah. Dedicated bike lanes?
2: Oh, my God.
0: So the reason we met Valerie is, like, the week after, this week, she was involved, believe it or not, in, that's right, more parking insane madness here, and you're going to hear it here right now on Kill Radio.
2: Ah, can you give us a minute?
6: Yeah, sure.
2: Sir, miss?
6: Miss. Hi. How's it going?
2: So we're noticing your rendering here downtown in front of the LACBC.
6: That's right.
2: It's parking day. What was the impetus for this?
6: Well, the Downtown Los Angeles Neighborhood Council has been working on a complete streets project where we want to think about all the ways we can change our streets downtown to be more pedestrian, bike, transit, business friendly. So one of the first projects we're working on is to install a parklet.
2: Parklet?
6: A parklet.
2: I like that. It's like a cutlet except more friendly.
6: That's
2: you don't
6: right.
2: have to eat it, right?
6: That's right. And they're like temporary but semi-permanent decks that stretch out into a parking space where a metered parking space and a car would usually be parked. But they provide seating and tables and greenery and all sorts of things to enliven the sidewalk. It's kind of like stretching the sidewalk out into the street a little bit.
2: Well, I like that. Do that again with your hands.
6: Stretching it out for people.
0: Yeah, it's taking a bite out of that parking space.
2: What kind of... I have to ask because there's such an economic crisis. Do you find that when you build these little parklets that people actually come here and spend money? Because I'm noticing, look, there's all these people already here because of grass and sod underneath. It's not even real sad. What if real grass is there?
6: Well, it's one thing you could play around with, but parklets in the street typically don't have grass, and this is more for parking day to kind of create a mini park for the day. So what we're working on is a more permanent project that would happen long term, and it would enhance the business that's already here, make the street life that's already here even more vibrant, and you know just really support all the wonderful burgeoning businesses downtown.
2: That's fantastic. What was your first name, Miss?
6: I'm Valerie.
2: Valerie, thank you so much, Valerie, for talking to us. I really like the parklet.
6: Yeah, do you want to see our concept for this one here?
2: Is that the one over there?
6: Yeah, the one over there.
2: I did okay, see it, sorry. And I really liked it. Here, hold on a second. Let's go back and look at how it's going to be. Right?
6: Okay.
0: The magic of compressing time on radio.
6: The working group has been working on... concepts and typologies for the different kinds of parklets that we could build downtown. Because not every parklet's the same. Businesses are different, and we want to do things that really support and enhance the businesses that are there.
2: It's almost like you're doing it specifically for the area. It's sort of like custom
6: right.
2: making all these
6: yeah,
2: things.
6: Yeah, they're
2: these
6: like custom parklets. Yeah.
2: Parklets, I like that.
6: And a successful parklet usually is partnered up with a business that has already a lot of activity, a burgeoning street life, you know, tables and chairs, umbrellas on the street, but that also has long opening hours, so there's, uh-huh. you know, as much of, you know, the 24-hour period, it's open as possible. So LA Cafe, Market on Spring, just down the way, are some of the pioneer businesses downtown that were the first ones to be open into the evening hours and nighttime hours. LA Cafe is actually open 24 hours a day. So we thought that would
2: wow.
6: be a great first spot to do a parklet, because yeah. there's just that activity all throughout the day and evening. So what we've been looking at is a reimagined Spring Street where we have parklets, we have a separated cycle track so people of all ages and abilities can ride their bikes safely down Spring Street. Planting, not just for beauty, but also maybe to do stormwater management.
2: Uh-huh.
6: Curb extensions to shorten the pedestrian crossing distance so it makes the intersections and crossings safer. Bus stop enhancements, you know, Spring and Main are real transit streets and there's a lot of bus stops and we want to make it even better for the buses and for the transit riders. Bike parking is another really key ingredient in this mix. We want to make sure there's safe and visible, secure bike parking.
2: Absolutely.
6: So people can visit.
2: And I'm just going to interrupt you just
6: sure.
2: for half a second because the parking... We've noticed that there's also ideas about bike corrals and stuff too.
6: That's right. Bike corrals are just like parklets. They're all things that inhabit that space where a car would usually be parked.
7: Right.
6: But instead of one car, you have 10 bikes.
7: Absolutely.
6: Or 20 people. And the other thing that's really important about reconceiving our streets is that we really need space for vehicle parking and loading. Loading zones are really important to businesses that need that access during the day to load, you know, their goods and their services and everything. So when you build out curb extensions and all the ingredients in this list, then you create those spaces for parking and loading zones to be there 24 hours a day. And that really helps the businesses and really enhances all the activity on the street. So it's not just about bikes, it's not just about pedestrians, it's about creating things that really improve situation for all users of the street.
7: Absolutely.
6: And so there's a place for everyone. So it's not that you're taking away space from cars, it's that you're just reapportioning it to make it more balanced for all the users.
7: Yeah, the idea of complete really fits into this now.
6: Yeah, that's right.
7: Well, I'm just blown away by this cutlet kind of idea or something. It's almost like the only other cutlet I know is obviously pork cutlets and Homer Simpson and Alan.

0: That's Hold My Hand by Def. Wow, that was cool. Hey, quick sighting. We sighted Telematique on the street in front of us. Pretty awesome and stuff. We got more on parking day, but you know those kids from Radio Sanditti, they're in the studio now. I've got midgets pushing me around and demanding that I sort of seize the space around. Maybe we'll hear one more from something here. Here, we're going to close it out. This last little bit from somebody downtown. We asked him about, well, you're going to hear from it. It is Kill Radio Talk is Still Cheap. Wrapping it up here.
1: I am very much enjoying the park.
2: Yeah. I'm noticing you have the shoes on the side. Isn't it feel better? I'm noticing myself that there's almost like a spring to it. Yeah?
1: It does feel much better.
2: Yeah.
1: The dogs like it too.
3: Oh. She's already peeing, but she might have.
2: That's okay. Let her pee. Let her do what she wants. I'm not going to really zoom in on her. Oh, what the hell? No.
3: Oh, go ahead. Zoom in on her.
0: Zoom in. Hey, one last thing. Want to remind you, the Art Walk is out. And, of course, as mentioned before, our own Radio Suave. That's right. Starsky downtown spinning over at Bar 107 tonight. It's free past 9 o'clock. All those hits that you only remember in a vague kind of misty haze, and you got to watch it on the Dis Network. No, you can experience it all again tonight. That's right. All again tonight. Radio. Well, Radio Sanditti's coming up, but hey, it's the new kids on the block. It's called, that's right, the Leisure Suite. It's coming up right now. I want to thank once again all sorts of people. David put on some cool-ass music before we got here. I was sort of holding a fort down. Here we go. Here's the last little bit of parking day. These kids, they're moving in so fast, so fast. Here we go.
2: Fantastic. And yet again, here's somebody biking. More bike load. This is incredible, though. I like this bike. Here, if you could... Look at this. The little beater bike, the one brake, and this is how you know the guy is into it. There's no cable on the brake. He's riding it fixed. Goes to Maestro. It looks like there's a veneer of grime on this, city grime. And yet... This guy is rocking it. And you know he's been rocking it because look at that pedal. Look at that pedal. It's destroyed.
0: All right, Kill Radio. We're destroying it here. Sanditti in the house, rocking it. Oh my God, I hit their machine by accident. Should put something else on. I'm just gonna.
2: Oh my God! He bent his frame.
1: He got work hit. To it.
2: Maybe not. Production down here. I wonder what kind of film they're shooting.
4: 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We're playing DJ Chicken Leather Archives from around 2005 over to maybe 2011. This is what we have on hand. Enjoy.

0: It is Kill Radio, DJ Chicken Leather, and once again, we're at Art Cycle with Charmed Rebellion, part two of Charmed Rebellion here on Kill Radio. 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
1: Seemed appropriate as a darkness.

0: They never believe the truth she said, but they just goddamn ate up her life. You may know the type. Thank you very much.
1: This is gonna happen now. Let's get going.
0: We got another song to come to you, but this is Vince Hyman. I'm Victor. I'm introducing y'all. This Foster. That's Mick Alino. Who are you? Who the fuck?
2: S-354, won't you tell me more?

0: We're really taking our equipment off at the moment. Thank you very much. We're Chunk Rebellion. Bye-bye.
1: Thank you very much to Chunk Rebellion, everyone! Please give them a lovely round of applause. Thank you so much.
2: We are live on the radio. Oh my.
3: It is Kill Radio. We're going to get back to that live on the radio. It is Talk is Still Cheap. Chicken Leather here. What you're listening to is the second part. We played a little bit of it yesterday. That's right. We came in on Friday because we had so much stuff. We're trying to get a backlog over to you. This is Talk is Still Cheap. Just been in the studio just a little bit because we were out on the brewery ride. And you're going, oh, what did you do? Tour a brewery and drink beer? Well, that could be one of the explanations. The other part is we're engaging our, let's just say, community in a different way. And if you see, we like to say that if you see what goes into making beer, you're going to be able to respect it that much more. You're not going to be able to be one of these knuckleheads that abuses it. And you're going to be able to, let's just say, like some of the Portland people who came down here, hear a little more of what your neighbor is saying, be able to, you yourself, tell some stories that might be a little more fun than some of the usual banter. And of course, the third thing is, you're helping the, let's just say, the economic community one pint at a time. But to be honest, it's just about going out on a beautiful day like today and having fun and maybe tasting something you never would have tasted before. The big deal today was the Red Velvet that Jeremy over at the Eagle Rock Brewery was doing. Pretty fantastic stuff. We're going to get to more of that in the weeks to come. What we want to remind everybody is right now down in Long Beach, they're doing a big bike day out there. We're trying to get a hold of some of our friends down there, specifically Big Bike Dan. We're going to try calling that. But in the meantime, enjoy what the East Hollywood Neighborhood Council calls their bit of engaging not only some of the bike community, but some of the art community here. This is part of the Art Cycle ride. This is, I think, the second or third part we played here on Kill Radio. We were there most of the day. What's coming up is Marino being interviewed by Sean, who was running at the time for his neighborhood council. They're going to hit upon a few issues there. It is Talk is Still Cheap. And if you don't know what we do here, this is the public affairs show that you so love here on Kill Radio, heard from 6 to 8 every Saturday. I'll shortly be joined in the studio by Black Woman Sidekick. But today, as I said, we've been sort of in and around town. We were over at the Flying Pigeon that organized the brewery ride. Joseph is over there, hopefully back at his shop by now. He was left high and dry today. Everybody was out doing some bike stuff. It was a beautiful day. And we're going to tell you a little bit about what we did. But first, let's get back to the Art Cycle. As I said, I think David Bell, their president, was just one of the cogs, along with Eric Garcetti, our city councilman, who basically, if you could walk the walk, he also talked the walk. He also came up with the money for the walk on part of this. And we want to commend him and the neighborhood council here that not only engaged, they outgrew the basically Hell-Mel bike community and expanded this down to Santa Monica. They talked about, some people said, well, they're shutting down Santa Monica for this event. No, no. They basically gave it back to the artists and opened up the street. Fine event. A lot of artists came out. And when you get artists involved, when you get the community involved, you can have nothing better than a great time. And that's one of the things that some of the movements have been trying to do, engage what otherwise would be more than just the bikers, but some other people in the community that you'd never see on a bike or out walking around enjoying the public space that we created here. So with that being said, we're going to get back to playing more of Art Cycle. This is, as I said, the third part. It was going to be a little late, but let's get back to it now with Marino. And this is, of course, Kill Radio.
4: God.
2: On the radio.
4: Oh my God.
2: You know, I gotta tell you, this man standing next to me, it makes the loveliest blushing bride that I have ever seen in my life. I gotta tell you. You know, but what's really good about what you're wearing is that I know what you have for dinner tonight.
4: No, I may have that for dinner. It's just some girl spilled it on me.
5: That's why the dress was so cheap.
2: Oh, so yeah, exactly. As Paul said, that's why the dress was so cheap. Okay. So what I want to do right now is I want to tell you guys out there in radio line about my candidacy to the East Hollywood Neighborhood Council elections, which are going to be held on Saturday, March 20th at LACC. Now, what's interesting about these elections is just about anyone can vote in these elections. You don't have to be a U.S. citizen. This election represents everyone of East Hollywood. You could be a non-citizen. You have to be over 16. You could even be a felon and vote in this election. So I want all of you out there listening there in Radio Land to come out, vote on Saturday, March 20th at LACC from 2 to 8 p.m. And my party that I represent is the Bright Green Party. Myself, along with another candidate, Eric Moore, we are going to be representing. And I want to tell you what we're going to do. We're going to come out to the city of East Hollywood. We're going to get elected in, and we're going to shake some things around here. First of all, we're going to get some bike lanes going, okay? I know a lot of you, oh my God, these people made the most wonderful shirt for me here.
6: Yeah.
2: Few words into the microphone, sir, please. A few words.
7: Booming it.
2: As the man said, booming it. Thank you very, very much. This gentleman over here at the
6: Wow. Screen. Hey, Sean, this is awesome. It's not like you just are talking the talk. You're actually supporting all these artists and bike riders out here. This is great.
2: Absolutely. What I like to do is I like to put my money before my mouth.
8: This is David Rocchello.
9: David Rocchello. Hey, we've just been playing some of the East Hollywood art cycle from a week or two ago with Shauna Marino talking about Marino.
8: Oh, my
9: course.
8: Gosh. This is chicken leather.
9: This is chicken leather. Oh, you just realized that now.
8: Oh, my gosh.
9: It takes
8: a minute.
9: Am I
8: on the air?
9: In a way, you are out there on the air, but
8: is
9: we want to...
8: Is this a surprise on-air interview with David Rocchello?
9: Well, actually, we were just wondering about who this Rosen character is.
8: That's my legal name. The city clerk made me use that. Paul Baca.
9: What we're trying to do is...
8: Everybody knows you're Paul Baca.
9: Yes, what we're trying to do is, all names aside, we're trying to find out exactly what... If you could recap for us what went on at the elections, the neighborhood council elections that happened a couple of weeks ago.
8: Well, as you may or may not know, my wife and I, the lovely Erlinda, she won in District 5, and I won in District 5 of Greater Echo Park Elysian Neighborhood Council as District 5 representatives. But more interesting to the Kill Radio audience and the DJs and DJets at Kill Radio.
9: No need to get sexist about it there, David.
8: That's true. But Rampart Village.
9: Yes.
8: Which is a terrible name. We're going to be changing the name very soon.
9: Well, I think the connotations have sort of diminished. It always brings to mind the
8: Rampart scandal.
9: Yeah, but we won't go there. But anyway, Rampart Village.
8: The fortress that's going to be pounded by, you know, by the national anthem. Yes.
9: Right.
8: But let's see. Rampart Village... There was a victory there.
9: Really? What was it?
8: And it wasn't just a landslide, it was a mudslide.
9: Wow.
8: And so
9: can
8: I got
9: you, can you bring us up on some of the details there, David?
8: Well, if you can go to the city clerk's website and actually, you know, go through the PDF files, because they're just basically PDF files out in cyberspace.
9: Uh-huh.
8: But you have to have the right Adobe Reader.
9: I think what you're trying to say is you have to have the patience to load all these things into your computer, and hopefully it won't crash it. But
8: yeah, it won't
9: crash.
8: Can you give us a brief... your early 90s computer.
9: Can you give us a brief synopsis of what... So you were saying that...
8: But anyway...
9: Of interest to us at Kill Radio...
8: My team won.
9: Well, that's great. And of course, you were running on a...
8: I got the most votes myself.
9: Uh-huh.
8: And everybody on the slate got good numbers.
9: Mm-hmm.
8: And the people that were basically from the old board...
9: Right.
8: There's only one person... From the old
9: wow.
8: Board.
9: So what kind of platform were you guys looking to do, or what kind of policies?
8: Change. And that's not the kind of change like Obama promise change. This is like real change.
9: Uh-huh.
8: And I'm not going for the bipartisan thing. No.
9: Uh-huh.
8: This is like we're sweeping the rascals out. I got a broom, and we're sweeping the rascals out.
9: Well, all rhetoric aside, you guys meet when for your city council meetings?
8: They're not city council meetings. They're neighborhood council meetings.
9: Neighborhood council meetings. When do you
8: meet
9: for these?
8: It's a much smaller grassroots thing, and I know that you live out in the fascist dictatorship of Wilshire Center, Koreatown.
9: Actually, we're in Beverly Kingsley. There's a line of demarcation around there. We like to joke and we say that it's all getting to be Koreatown, and I told somebody that, and they said, oh, man, you don't just live in Koreatown. You live in North Koreatown. And I said,
8: yeah.
9: I had no idea that 6th Street was a DMZ, but he...
8: Okay.
9: Apparently, that's just part of the politics, but...
8: Yeah.
9: We were talking earlier about East Hollywood neighborhood councils and how they've done a lot for bikes. We were wondering what you guys are going to do.
8: Yeah, you're talking over me, buddy. Wilshire Center, Koreatown, documentation. You had to prove you were a stakeholder. But in the glorious world of Rampart Village, they didn't get their paperwork in the right way.
9: Right.
8: So the city made them, you know, do the default, which is self-affirmation. And with self-affirmation, it's much more user-friendly for the person that just wants to go and vote.
9: Oh, really?
8: Yes. With self-affirmation, you're affirming on penalty of perjury that you're telling the truth.
9: Uh-huh.
8: So, and it's a lot less qualifications than being a citizen. If you work, live, or own property, or do any kind of work, you know, like Kill Radio would consist of work.
9: Well,
8: you know?
9: we were talking.
8: And they even counted 3 blocks away from the border as... So that counts Kill Radio. Everybody that listened to Kill Radio, they could say that that was their address.
9: Oh, my God. Anyway.
8: But as it was, we won the election, and we're not going to be installed probably until May.
9: Okay, but...
8: Probably May 15th, actually. We're having a parade to celebrate. And I'd like to invite all the Bicycle Village and Bicycle Oven... and Midnight Riders and Eco Villagers and everybody that's related to having a bicycle to come down and join us.
9: What day is this?
8: Cyclovia is happening soon too in our area.
9: All right. So what day is this that you want everybody
8: May
9: to come
8: 15th,
9: out?
8: May 15th, 10 o'clock in the morning.
9: Oh, is that a Saturday?
8: That is a Saturday. We're going to have a band. We're going to be going down from 3rd Street down Vermont to Beverly, then down to from Beverly to Virgil, then down from Virgil to 1st Street, up 1st Street to Bimini, right past the Eco Village, and we're going to be going all the way down to the Bimini Wash.
9: All right.
8: Okay.
9: And then is there going to be like a rally or something afterwards?
8: And we're going to have a small ceremony. And hopefully the induction of Rampart Village, but if not, we're just going to be celebrating the Filipino community that came out to vote and won this election.
9: Fantastic. So if people want to know more about this, can they click onto the website?
8: No. Rampart Village website is like 10 years behind the times. They're still using tables and... And actually, it's an illegal website.
9: All right. Well, we're going to get people out there.
8: There's no padding.
9: Even if we have to use cell phones and G-tape to...
8: It was all about the stone knives and bearskins. But in the future, my friend, we are going to have the most technologically advanced web development going on. We're going to be changing the name. The community is going to decide what the name is going to be. And we are just going to change the image of this so-called Rampart Village.
9: Now,
8: for 3 years, they had funds coming in from Los Angeles, our taxpayer dollars, $50,000 twice. for 2 years, $45,000.
9: And what was
8: it? They had to give most of the money back.
9: Oh, really?
8: And that's a crime in my book. That is a crime.
9: So are you guys going to be developing some infrastructure for the cyclists, or what's going to be going on there?
8: When the Bicycle Alliance comes, we won't just give them a measly $500 to do a Spanish translation. We'll increase the amount they want instead of, like, lowering it, which the old board did.
9: But can you get some specific issues that you're going to be doing in your section of town?
8: We're going to try to unify the whole area, from the Muslim community, the Bangladeshi people, the Chateau Park people that are all, you know, trying to get tennis going on and basketball for the kids.
9: Uh-huh.
8: And then there's the Shriners Hospital. You know, we've got a lot of resources.
9: These all sound like things that maybe are nonprofits or things that are.
8: Hey, the Breezy Foundation.
9: Yeah.
8: A beautiful nonprofit for kids. They do medical service. That's right at the Bimini Wash.
9: That's after school programs that Gerald, a good friend of ours that we always see over at the Film Center, supporting not only local filmmakers, but he also teaches classes in Final Cut Pro. I know that Black Woman Sidekick had gone over there and for a nominal yearly fee, you can get online, learn how to use media to your advantage, and quite possibly engage in your community on a level you didn't before.
8: Well, that's what we're going to be doing, is engaging everybody in the community. Everybody from the Koreans to the Spanish, Latinos, to Americans, to Koreans, to the Bangladesh, like I said, and of course the Filipinos that are have the business district right there on.
9: All right, David, can I kick you off the soapbox for just a minute and ask you?
8: All right.
9: I want to ask you.
8: Wanted to ask me about the roller derby.
9: Well, no, but that's another part of it too. How did that work out last week?
8: Oh, it was beautiful. It was an all-star game. We actually had two games that weekend, which is a different thing for everybody. The night games start at 6 o'clock, 1910 West Temple Street. You can check out the roller derby on LA Derby Dolls or derbydolls.com/LA. They also have Derby Dolls. .tv that you can watch the Derby live on the internet.
9: Wow.
8: The Derby's just coming up.
9: But
8: you know,
9: somehow you don't want to watch it live. You want to be there,
8: like
9: right?
8: The Thunderbirds, huh?
9: You want to be there for the event. You just don't want to watch it on the web.
8: If you're out in Texas,
9: yeah,
8: and you can't make it to Los Angeles, you can watch our game. And this is a banked track roller derby game. This isn't flat track. Flat track, they're a little bit rougher. They're a little bit more hardcore. Like, you know, the girls are out to be a little bit more aggressive. But in banked track, with the banked track, you don't have to be as aggressive to get what you want in the derby. And if you touch anybody with your hands, if you hit anybody, if you use your elbows or anything like that, that's a penalty.
9: Yeah.
8: You get thrown out of the game.
9: I think that's a penalty everywhere. I mean,
8: yeah, not like the old days and the Thunderbirds and the fist fights and all that kind of stuff. That was just for TV. That was entertainment. But roller derby is a real sport. I want to tell everybody out there, especially those idiots on those sports channels, on, you know, all those sports TV on the cable, they have to get their story straight. These are women that are sports people. These are athletes. This is not like professional wrestling.
9: I sense a little animosity here.
8: Huh?
9: I sense a little animosity here.
8: Hey, I just appreciate the girls. They are the most amazing women, and they run the show.
9: Yeah, don't let
8: women run the show. They're actually in charge of the league, and it's not a male-dominated thing. It's a female-dominated
9: thing.
8: Well,
9: it's funny how it's flourished here in hi-fi, so to speak.
8: Well,
9: is it now Rampart Village?
8: It's a Filipino town, so, you know, you can't beat that.
9: Is it going to be Rampart Village / Hi-Fi or High Village Fi?
8: You know, there's not going to be a Rampart Village very soon. It's over for that. That was 3 years of torture, preceded by 3 years of just moving like a snail.
9: All right. Well,
8: you know,
9: I just want a T-shirt.
8: We're not
9: going to
8: go into the whole story because I don't want to bore your listening audience.
9: I just want to know that you guys are going to come out with something on a T-shirt that we can wear, right?
8: Yeah, and it'll be bicycle friendly.
9: All right. Well,
8: it'll
9: be
8: fibers made of bamboo, so it'll be green.
9: Politicians aside, it sounds like you're promising a lot, but besides this event, what kind of infrastructure? You know, we heard the Topeka.
8: Well, we're
9: going to
8: change the bylaws. We're going to get out and be noticed by the city of Los Angeles.
9: All right. Well,
8: and you know what? We're going to spend all the money, and we're going to spread it out thin so everybody gets something. Everybody will feel like they have their life improved in this area, which we formerly knew as Rampart Village. That's 6th Street to Vermont to the 101 freeway to Bimini. I mean, no, not to Bimini. To Benton Way.
9: Benton Way.
8: Benton Way, that's right.
9: Yeah. Well, it sounds like, and this is the thing I always hear, that they stitch out territory, but I got to be honest, I go everywhere, I ride everywhere, I try to enjoy everything everywhere. It's not just about one district or one neighborhood. And
8: well,
9: maybe
8: there's
9: that makes
8: more bicycle events that are circling around the formerly known as Rampart Village area than you might imagine, my friend.
9: But it sounds like you're reaching out to more people with this this election.
8: Yeah, especially the Islamic community, the Korean Buddhist community. You know, we're just gonna let everybody know. There's also Pilgrim School is in our area. We've got Felipe Neve Library. We got the Lafayette Park. So
9: which they're rebuilding. We were there on a bike ride just recently, and they've done a lot of innovation.
8: They've done a lot of rebuilding. There's actually a skate park in Lafayette Park. It's one of the best skate parks for the kids. Mm-hmm. Because there's no fence, and they can use it when the park is open.
9: Uh-huh.
8: And there's no terrible restrictions like they had at Lake Street Park.
9: What about the kids? I know you say it's for the kids, but I've seen you out there on a longboard shooting 10 or whatever.
8: Yeah, right. And I'll be riding that pedicab up to your place soon.
9: All right, David. But look, before you go, this thing is going to be happening on the 15th of May, right?
8: 15th of May, that's right.
9: All right, we'll try to catch you. We'll probably talk to you soon again. Do you have any insight into how some of the other neighborhood councils, you gave us a website, but do you know how East Hollywood
8: went? Well, the city clerk has all the results.
9: Okay.
8: L.A. City Clerk, the elections page.
9: Mm-hmm.
8: And, you know, it's a little hard to navigate through, but if you have a current, the latest version of Adobe Reader, you can actually surf through it, you know, and it's one PDF file linked to another PDF file linked to another PDF file. So, you know, it's just the old school thinking.
9: Yeah.
8: You know, and hopefully, you know, you'll be able to look at all the results that you'd like, because Atwater Village, MacArthur Park, let's see, Silver Lake, we all had our election on the same day, which was March 20th.
9: I thought that was actually not the smartest move, because
8: Hollywood, too.
9: I know that some of us may work and play in one part, but we actually may be stakeholders in another, and it was really hard to get around.
8: That's the beauty of the thing, and especially when they use self-affirmation. If you live in one area of Los Angeles, you can vote in your neighborhood council there. And then if you work on the other side of town in another neighborhood council, you can also vote there. So you can vote in as many different neighborhood councils as you have a stakeholdership in.
9: Right. Well, that brings up the interesting point, too, that in order to get everything interconnected, and this goes back to one of the questions I was going to ask you earlier, you know, Google renamed the town Topeka because they're going to wire that town. Do you see any kind of technology? Like, are you going to wire Hi-Fi, or are you going to wire, like, Rampart?
8: You know, we'd love to have Wi-Fi in Hi-Fi.
9: Oh, okay. We may have hold you to that.
8: You know, it's just a matter of, we're in the middle of the Greatest Depression, 15% unemployment. Villaraigosa's on his way out. Okay, no more apartment for his mistress.
9: Well, you what know, do you want to do?
8: For the library funds.
9: Ah.
8: He wants to fire all the librarians. But we're saying no to all that. We need more city services, not less.
9: Wow. Well, David, we're going to call you in the weeks to come and just hound you to see what you guys have done this week or next week, okay?
8: All right. Thank you very much, Stick and Leather.
9: All right, David, what radio station do you listen to?
8: Give my best to Black Woman Sidekick.
9: Okay. What radio station do you listen to, David?
8: I always listen to killradio.org.
9: Oh, you're such a liar. I love
8: you. Oh, you caught me.
9: All right. It is Kill Radio. We're going to get back to more from Art Cycle here on Kill Radio.
8: All right. And remember, Cyclovia is coming up in the summer.
9: Okay. Cyclovia is coming up.
8: All right. Wait.
9: Peace out.

0: It is Kill Radio. Yes, wicked, wicked. It is Kill Radio. DJ Chicken Leather here. We're trying to manipulate everything. We listen to... Well, we're talking with David Rockella right here, right now, and we're going to get back to the art cycle. And Seamus, we're going to find out if indeed he did win. We're going to check out that website that he had at the city clerk's office and see, in fact, who won and who didn't. It is Kill Radio. It's part two of our, that's right, big art cycle extravaganza here. And we're going to see if we can't get back to more of how it went down here on Kill Radio. We have a little bit of a stick here with the...
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1: One, I'm going to get the cops off your back. Two, I'm going to clean the streets around here. Three, I'm going to do bike lanes. I'm going to put some crosswalks in. We're going to do all sorts of stuff. We're going to bring the love back to East Hollywood. And anyway, Paul, I've got to go because my lovely wife and children are waiting for me at home. All right, I'm going to pass the microphone back to you, and I want to thank you for this opportunity.
2: All right. Thank you very much. There goes David Bell, the president of the East Hollywood Neighborhood Council. He's been out here since early, even though he lives around the block. I know that he's been, like, trying to cop some sleep in his van. That's how cool he is. He doesn't even go home anymore. How awesome is that? That's Dave Bell doing the best. We're here screening with Too Tall Jamal. Whoa. Who could ask for anything more? Yeah, you owe it to yourself and your kids to procure this at any cost, but because we love you, we're making it available to you, not for $20, not for $50, but for the mere 10 spot. She's looking like, they already broke my legs to get the money out of me. Shit. No. Actually, miss, that's with Kill Radio, and I'll tell you more about the sustainability project. You too can be part of it. You really should be part of it. Oh man, thank you. I just realized you turned the camera. I was like fucking around.
3: Good guests here tonight. Look at this.
4: Aaron.
3: Fantastic.
4: So awesome.
3: Is this something you got tonight?
5: That's from Jamaica.
4: This is my gourd.
3: Oh, was that part of the Geo cache?
5: No. This was another thing. When we were in Jamaica, someone just cut this off a tree and hollowed it out for us like a little cup.
3: That's awesome. You know what's really funny is my friend is down in Jamaica taking a class from Jimmy Cliff, the guy who did the Harder They Fall.
5: The reggae guy.
3: Yeah, exactly. Yeah. He's actually does film classes now. And she's down there doing something from the Echo Park Film Center. So
4: that's awesome. Wow.
3: Yeah, it's
4: he's
3: great.
4: He's coming this year to Hollywood Bowl.
3: Yeah,
4: Jimmy
3: that's
4: Cliff.
3: Why I think she's down there. They're going to follow
4: July,
3: yeah, back.
4: July 20.
5: Oh, my God. That's
4: yeah. Awesome.
3: But I'm trying to get a two shot here. This is awesome to see you. Hey, I love the fact that you're doing it on your bikes. It's the bike there. Look at this. It's
4: trucking a special. I didn't like this.
3: This is great. I like
4: usually,
3: that. See, everybody always gives me shit, but baskets are really helpful.
4: Oh, I love a bike.
3: Oh, absolutely. It's more than just
5: the transportation.
3: And the rear rack.
5: Look at
3: that.
5: Yeah. Make it useful.
3: Yeah.
5: Then you'll use it.
3: Absolutely. All right, guys. Whoa.
4: You can do either way.
3: Oh, cool. All right.
4: Mirror. So I know in case I get hit, you know, I know who hit it.
3: All right. Very awesome.
5: All of a sudden, I bought a cupcake.
4: Yeah. We're going to go find the cemetery.
3: Yeah, actually, the bands have been awesome. Kill Sonic's coming up. You'll like them a lot.
4: Oh, cool. Yeah. We missed the Victor's band.
3: Yeah, you know Victor. Victor, we got it on tape. We're gonna play it next week on Kill Radio. You're gonna love it.
4: Oh, cool! Yeah.
3: All right.
4: Awesome.
3: Good to see you. Yeah. Bye. So the next big thing. What do you think? Not fixed gear bikes.
5: Aerial.
3: Cargo bikes. No. I'm thinking. It's like. I like big bikes and I can't deny.
5: It's aerial.
3: It's all about the love tonight, man.
5: Shadowy dark figure with a plan.
6: All right, what's your plan, sir? We're going to give you the mic, yeah.
7: Oh, what was the question?
3: What was the plan?
7: Oh, the plan is to pop Silver Lake by bike from East Hollywood.
3: All right.
6: Bike bomb. We have somebody agreeing with him.
3: Yeah.
8: I talk about bombing hills, of course.
3: Yeah.
8: Dropping bombs.
3: Yes. The best bomb is bombing a hill. You heard it here. It's going to be a zoo. I'm hearing zoo run in a while. We're going to zoo run and bomb. What do you think, Baxter? You ride Baxter, so that's not fair. So maybe we'll bomb. Maybe we'll bomb Fargo just to show that it's possible.
5: A little.
3: Well, we'll put up the specs. There you go. All right, this is the best use of paint that you ever can see here. Spreading your message on some material. Don't speak. It's like, what was that? That was Woody Allen. Don't speak. No, please don't speak. Yes, don't speak. Couple rows of Cairo. Don't speak.
9: All right, we've been listening to the Art Cycle here, but we're gonna interrupt this just for a second. We have on the line Big Bike Dan, who's out at an event today. Can you tell us what's going on?
10: Right. Yeah.
9: Go ahead, Dan.
10: No. Go ahead. I'm just getting out of the noise.
9: Dan, you're down in Long Beach, aren't you?
10: We are in Long Beach here. Really, we're off the. If you take the blue line from downtown LA and get off at the PCH, or the Pacific Coast Highway Blue Line Station, we're literally across the street from that.
9: Well, what's going on?
10: We're not quite in the corner. We're not quite in the corner, but like one block over on the street called Esther and Long Beach Boulevard. And you'll see our co-op there. You can't miss it, or you'll certainly hear it, because the speakers are blasting out. I got a sound system out there, and then there's several bands lined up that are playing tonight. And we have Gold Sprints that are up next, and we're going to have an after party, you know, late in the night, so come on down, you know. If you're in the Long Beach area, you're welcome. This is for you. This is a community that's outreaching to everybody in Long Beach and afar above. You know, we have been inspired by the Bicycle Kitchen, obviously, from Los Angeles, and that's what brought us together here in Long Beach to do the bike hub, the bicycle hub. And so this is our grand opening. Tonight is our first day actually opening up to the public.
9: Fantastic. And you've been out there since when?
10: I've been here for about, I guess, a good month. I'm between places, you know, so they actually helped me out, and I'm actually staying here.
9: Oh, wow.
10: So, yeah, they gave me a place here, so I'm actually kind of like the caretaker, the overseer of this place, you know. And
9: fantastic.
10: Helped in so many ways, from painting it to constructions to, you know, we even have a garden that we're building on the against the fence line. We're working with several other groups. We got good groups called Long Beach Greens that do just that. They go and educate the public and try to get them from, instead of going with a green lawn, go with indigenous plants that make sense, you know, plant grows around your home.
9: Right.
10: And so we're working with groups like that and several others, you know. Of course, we're going to work with the city of Long Beach, and hopefully we can start a bike program with them where, you know, they fund us some money or bicycles, and we'll start and earn a bike program for the kids in this area that are, you know, many kids are looking for bikes and they can't afford them. So and in turn we'll go out and clean up graffiti around the city, and you know, that's at least one of the ideas that's floating around in our program here, working with the city.
9: Well, we were at the Bike Summit about a week ago or 2 weeks ago, and we heard Charlie Gandy saying, come on down to Long Beach. We're doing some phenomenal things. It seems like on the other side of it, the private community is doing some phenomenal things with your bike hub there.
10: Oh, man. They have an aggressive goal that's called, they're saying that they want Long Beach to be the most bike-friendly city in the nation. Now, that's a lot of chew on, and we're clearly not there. But it's a good goal, just the same, you know. So I'm here just to be part of that. I'm actually going to work with the city and work with any group to cater that for that to happen. You know, we started with just eight core members. I'm one of them, and we're hoping for this to just grow from this point on. We need volunteers right now. We need more bike mechanics. The more mechanics we get, the more days we could be open. Right now, you know, we don't know what our schedule is because we got maybe only three people that know how to wrench, you know, me included. But so if anybody, even in L.A., wants to come up here to the Bicycle Hub and just help us on certain nights, you're welcome to do that. You know, that'd be a big help for us and it'll get us started even better.
9: Can you describe a little bit of the space you're in?
10: It's a big space. We have conference rooms in this space. We have this huge parking lot. It's about a 30 to 40 car lot. Parking lot that used to be a car lot. And it's literally in front of this building that we call the Bike Hub. So we can hold events like we're doing right now. You know, this big gala party that's happening right now in front of this building. And it's all fenced in. So, you know, people in LA are welcome to host events here at the Bike Hub. We just want to be an outreach to the community here and abroad.
9: It sounds fantastic, Dan. I know that some of us are going to try and get down there tonight. What's in store coming up? Besides bands and things there.
10: Well, the Grand Ole, we're helping the Cambodia community tomorrow. They're having their New Year's celebration, so they have a parade.
9: Wow.
10: In their community, and yours truly is pulling a sound trailer in the middle of this trailer because they got a taste of it. We briefly met in the street, and I was pulling this trailer, and they said, "We've been looking for something like this, you know. Can you help us with the parade? You know, you have this sound system with the PA and microphones, and we need something like this." So I said, "Sure. I mean, that's what I'm about. You know, I want to help with whatever, you know, whoever." So I'm involved with that. And we've been fixing their sea clothes. They're actually pedicabs.
9: Yes.
10: That are from Cambodia that we've been fixing all week long to get them prepared for this parade that's coming on tomorrow.
9: For people that don't know what a sea clothes is, tell us what it is.
10: It's a three-wheel, basically it's a three-wheel bicycle. The actual bicyclist is sitting in the back and he has like a chair that swivels in the front, and it's actually his steering. The person sits in the chair there, but there's a bar behind that person that actually steers the three-wheel device.
9: So it's the two wheels in the front.
10: And it's just one gear.
9: So if you can imagine a seat in the front with two wheels, and they can steer with those two wheels with a seated person.
10: Exactly. Yeah.
9: These are big. I remember riding around in one in Phnom Penh some years ago and getting around on the countryside and everywhere, and it was like you were just like really just, you could relax and see the landscape as they rode you around. And you've been fixing those up there. That must be fantastic.
10: Yeah, and it's flat here, so it's doable here more so than in L.A., which isn't totally flat, you know.
9: Yes.
10: So we're excited. We're helping that community tomorrow during the parade. So.
9: Well, that's great. Where's that going to be at tomorrow?
10: That's going to be the street called Juan Apparel and Anaheim. That's their community. It's going to start from there. I'm going to be there as early as 8:30, but I think the parade doesn't actually start till noon.
9: Oh, wow.
10: But, you know, just with the logistics and stuff that's involved, they wanted me to be there early. They actually emailed me the music they wanted to be played through the sound system. So I, you know, I already loaded it up onto the iPod. And
9: no, that's fantastic.
10: Yeah.
9: I know that we've been playing a lot of Cambodian stuff in the past with Dengue Fever, who I guess they just came out with a almost like a retrospective of old-time Cambodian hits, some classic Cambodian psychedelica rock stuff from the 70s that they've just come out with a new thing. We're going to be playing it later, hopefully, here on Kill Radio. But it's funny how Long Beach is not only embracing, I just got off the phone with David Raquel, and he was talking about embracing his community. It sounds like you're actually doing it down there. It's not lip service. It's actually something that you're active about, engaging all these, like, people around your, quote-unquote, bike hub.
10: Yeah. I'm just, you know, I'm very excited just to be part of this. You know, I helped with the Bicycle Kitchen, you know. That's a wonderful place. It's very inspiring. And I'm now, I put my hands and myself to use here in Long Beach. I'm not even a regular resident here. I'm just a new transplant from L.A., you know. I've been a big part of the site, social network down in L.A., and we don't really have that many social rights here in Long Beach, so we're getting ready to start that.
9: Yes.
10: Here in Long Beach, you know. There's a huge Fixie crowd here.
9: Yeah.
10: You know, there's a lot of kids that do the Fixie thing. They kind of just hang out on their own, and they don't really do any social writing, but we're going to try to change all that and bring the community closer together and do rights together and go on from there, you know.
9: Yeah, that's what it's all about, too. It's not just getting people to ride, but if you ride in your community, you're more likely to interact with your community than you see things
10: exactly.
9: that you want to be part of.
10: Exactly, yeah.
9: It's not just like, oh, this becomes just another transit hub, quote-unquote, just a bypass for your car. It becomes a city and a community again.
10: Right.
9: All right, well, Dan, I'm going to let you get back to some of the things again. Once again, it's down in Long Beach right off of PCH and, was it Esther?
10: And Long Beach and Long Beach Boulevard. Yeah, Pacific Coast Highway and Long Beach. We're just like a half a block up from PCH on a street called Esther.
9: Okay.
10: Esther and Long Beach. But you could see us from, if you take the train up, you could see us and hear us from literally from the platform of the Blue Line PCH station.
9: Okay, we'll try and follow the sound when we get down there tonight. Thanks a lot. How late do you think you'll be going?
10: Well, we're going to go till 10, but then there's an after party, and I could get you in on that.
9: Okay, well, give me a call here at Kill Radio if you want to get on the after party. I'll pass it on.
10: Okay, man.
9: Thanks a lot.
10: Love
9: Big
10: you,
9: Bike
10: man.
9: Dan.
10: All right.
9: Peace out.
10: Take care. Bye-bye.
0: Once again, that was Big Bike Dan with, it sounds like, things going on in Long Beach. So we're going to get back to Art Cycle. It seems like we've been sort of interrupting it, but interrupting it on a good tone. Tomorrow, you heard the big Cambodian party. This would be the point when I would put on Dengue Fever. However, it seems that the CD is gone. That's sort of a test to itself. Anyway,
11: he's talking cheap here.
0: We're back
11: Kill
0: to
11: radio.
0: Art Cycle.
11: I am DJ Chicken Weather. Look at this kid. He's trying to figure out the electronics on anything.
0: Right.
11: Why don't you give up? Just give up right now. You're not going to figure it out. Highly desirable prince here.
12: Next.
11: Here's Harry.
12: Is this one on the back too?
11: Harry's trying to figure out what to put on his shirt. I say put them all on his shirt. One on top of the other.
12: What do you need? No, I think it's the only
11: way. Oh, there's an illuminator in the crowd. That's Cake walking by. Cake, he's waving to us. How awesome is that? Kill Radio, another sighting. I see Iggy on his bike over here. Iggy and Angel, walking the walk, biking the bike. Look at that. They're trying to blend in with the crowd. What a day it's been. What a day. You got to catch that band, baby. It's an awesome band.
12: Well, the American Apparel's
11: at 10. Hey, don't you get them at, like, rate? Seriously, they used to give them at rate for, like, nonprofits and stuff.
12: Really?
11: Yeah.
12: Because that'd be profiting, like...
11: No. It's not so much... seriously, they used to have a day where they used to give, like, secondhand. Hey, friends here. Look at this.
12: Hustle, making it happen. That's pretty good. What's up, dude?
11: Hey, I'm doing okay. You want some?
13: No, I'm here to say hello. They put the times in the buses, so you kind of know when the bus is going to show up.
11: Awesome. That really is. Yes, the family that rides together is happy together. Look at that.
14: She's stealing pizzas.
11: She's smiling.
5: That pissed me off because
14: when you see some of the images that you see in that.
5: Yeah.
14: Okay, what do we got?
11: Okay, this has got to be the most creative use of an iPod I've seen in a long time. Because everybody knows this is the most essential part of equipment you want when you ride a bike. Yeah. Not the helmet, not any tools. Not, God forbid you should carry a tube, you know? Any kind of materials. Check this out, man.
5: So imagine it's on the bike.
11: Oh, it changes. That's great. So, but you got to take your wheels off every time, otherwise you lose an iPod, right? It's kind of your components.
5: The iPod.
11: Oh, this is good. Look, you got a crowd now. Quick, put a donation jar out there. That's great. Oh, he's gonna do it again. Oh, this is brilliant, man. That is sick. Very nice. Very
5: we made
11: nice.
5: This.
11: That's good. That's really good. I think you should put it in some contest. It'll win. It really will.
5: I don't know what contest.
11: Oh, no. They have sort of all sorts of
5: items. We'll find something.
11: There'll be something.
5: We'll let you know. Check out the website. Spinning gyro thing.
11: Great.
0: So for those of you at home, what they did is they took their iPod, it attached to the wheels and lights that actually would rotate, but they took it off their bike and they were just rotating it on the ground for, that's right, just for the fun of it. It is Kill Radio. You're listening to a recap of the art cycle that was in East Hollywood trying to make, let's just say, the streets more bike-friendly, pedestrian-friendly, and, of course, art-friendly, all in one. Brought to you by Jennifer Moran, who's, I guess, on her honeymoon with David Bell, the president there, doing their best to engage art on many levels. It is Kill Radio. And coming up right now, that's right, a little bit of Kill Sonic here on Kill Radio. I guess they're on the big headline. Let's listen.

0: What I miss, partner?
1: Kill Sonic.

0: nice, man. Very nice.
1: Glad you enjoyed it.
0: Yeah. That's two. Two times you've done this.
1: Oh, yeah, yeah, yeah.
0: Yeah, it's pretty awesome.
1: Yeah, cool, man.
0: Pretty great.
1: Good job.
0: Nice. Hey, you didn't tell me you were playing with Kill Sonic.
2: Oh, yeah.
0: Fuck, that's awesome, man.
2: Yeah, you know what? I didn't even, when you gave me the flyer, I didn't.
0: You didn't connect it.
2: I didn't connect it. You know, until today. Like, actually, I didn't even. I knew we were playing, I just didn't know where. So you gave me the flyer and said music. I'm like, oh, that sounds cool. I'm like, I was thinking in my head, I was thinking, oh, I'm gonna have to miss it because I gotta play somewhere.
0: Oh, man, you were the show. Oh, it's great to see you, man. It's great to see you. All right.
1: Awesome.
2: Right. How was it?
0: Very cool. It was awesome. It was good. It was really good. You guys rock.
1: Yeah.
0: See you around. Maybe you'll see you next year.
1: Yeah.
0: Oh, I just hit your head. They're really good. They're really good, aren't they? Look at this. This is great. Here, it's chump it all in.
3: Oh my God!
1: Oh, look at Catherine.
4: Don't spit in her face.
0: Worth the wait, huh?
3: Yeah.
0: They're really
3: awesome.
0: Good. They're really good.
5: Totally. Angel.
0: Come on.
4: For me?
0: Oh, that's odd. That's great. I like that. Hey, I saw one in there you could probably use.
1: Yeah, we do.
6: It is Kill Radio. DJ Chicken Leather wandering around after Kill Sonic playing it last week. They were the headliner, the end of the show, but it's not over. People still walking around enjoying themselves. Let's listen in. It is Kill Radio. Talk is still cheap. We're going to try to get down to Long Beach, but we're going to have to cruise around town. We were over at the Eagle Rock Brewery earlier today. It looks like we're going to have to head back. We left something behind. But we'd like you to engage your community, too. Give us a call here if you want to know what's going on tonight. 213-252-0998. You heard Big Bike Dan earlier talking about the scene in Long Beach. And there's all sorts of other things going on. We'll let you know in a few minutes. I'm actually awaiting the entry of Black Woman Sidekick into the studio here at Kill Radio.
7: Hey, what did you say? Tell me. Tell me about these things that you see.

0: What was really phenomenal about the event was the minute it was over, it seemed like the roads were open again and clean. They did that good a job.
1: Wait on my woman.
2: Good to see you.
1: Epic here. Tonight.
2: Still so solving problems. I'm gonna get her.
3: Hi.
2: Hello. Solving problems.
1: Look at them.
4: You know, it took like four strong guys to throw this thing in the back of the truck. You know,
3: that was
5: okay. It's got the gate.
4: What the?
3: No, that's not the truck.
4: Oh, okay.
3: That's the truck.
4: Oh, okay.
3: So maybe you can tell him to pull it to Westmore.
4: Westmore, but I don't know if you're gonna want to.
2: So what do you think?
3: I love Killsonic. I love Killsonic. Every time they come.
2: That's a question.
3: I'm
4: that is fucking.
3: I'm happy.
2: That's good. That's what we want to hear. She's happy.
4: You going to Ridgeway?
2: No, I'm actually going to the bike oven.
4: Okay.
2: I got a rack.
4: Do you? Yeah. I think me and Eddie are going to ride to Ridgeway.
2: All right. Well, you guys, ride safe.
4: Yeah, it's a fucking a death mission. It's like, it's over for both of us.
2: It ain't over till it's over.
4: This is the last time you'll ever see
2: it. It's great seeing NC rap.
6: And wired.
3: Yeah, huh?
2: The director is rapping.
3: Okay. The director is rapping.
4: Rap?
3: Yeah, well, once in a while.
2: All right.
3: But I shouldn't rap here in this neighborhood. It's not East Hungary and it's not Eastern Bloc. It's East Hollywood.
4: Are you German?
3: I live in Germany.
2: Were they spreading the love? The Parkman people?
7: Okay. So kids?
3: Yes.
7: I was just going to say, cable is notoriously heavier than people think it is.
3: Right.
7: Okay.
3: I had it on my arm. I had something on my arm.
7: No, I know.
3: Yeah.
7: Okay. Yeah, there's a cumulative weight on the trailer, though.
3: Yeah.
7: It'll, and people forget how.
3: Okay.
2: I have a car.
3: And what does that mean?
2: Do you want to put the cables
7: so
2: in the car?
7: So are you riding over there to meet Dave to unload cable?
3: I thought you said Dave is picking them up.
8: www.recycledmovie.org. Check it.
2: Excellent. Thank you, fellas. Wait a minute. Is that some sort of gang thing? That's right.
6: I just saw that.
2: Trust me. Oh, okay.
0: So, and it was that fast that they were wrapped out. Getting you in the mood for maybe some bike shenanigans down in Long Beach tonight. It is Kill Radio. Top of the hour. We're going to see if we can't play a little bit more here. As we've been saying, Long Beach is a city to expand its biking program. And we actually, this is just the first of a number of series that we're going to be doing about biking. But we want to just tell you, you are listening to Kill Radio. Talk is still cheap. All sorts of things. With that in mind, we're going to see if we can't play a little bit of a taste for you. We'll play the entire thing, but there were all sorts of events going on at the Bike Summit. One of them was about how Long Beach is becoming bike friendly. We're going to see if we can't play a little bit of that for you here at Kill Radio. Long Beach is, you know, trying to put itself up against things like, let's listen in. It is Kill Radio. Talk is still cheap. I'm thinking New York, maybe Portland if we look here on this side, but it's looking a lot more like other cities around the world. It is Kill Radio. So that being said, we're going to go now to a little bit of the Bike Summit. We're going to play you just a little bit of snippet to whet your taste. Maybe you'll get down tonight to the Bike Hub extravaganza that we heard Big Bike Dan talk about. It is Kill Radio. Let's get you in the mood right now.
6: Check the tape to make sure.
8: Yeah, it's working. It's working.
6: Okay. I don't know what about it runs out.
8: If it goes to the end, you got another bag full.
6: How does it open? I don't know. I just
0: feel radio. Just going through some preliminaries here as we had some novice people filming for us at the bike summit. It is Kill Radio. Let's see if we can't get to it right now.
6: There you go. Gotcha. Yeah. Here. All right. That's cool. I can open it.
8: Right. I got to cover one.
6: Yep.
9: Hey. I saw you talking to him.
10: Yeah, I was tripping him out,
11: Okay, so let me start off this conversation. What the hell's going on in Long Beach? You know me, I'm Charlie, the bike guy in Long Beach. And we're not going to go back through my presentation, but I thought we would use this as a basis for focus and to hear comments from three of the key players in Long Beach that are driving this agenda. So you know my role as the professional bike coordinator there. Travis Boss works at the bike station. He is part of the Long Beach Cyclists political organization in Long Beach, and is an activist, is voicing what he wants to see happen in Long Beach. Andrea White Coos is the chief executive officer of Bike Station, and which is a nonprofit organization in Long Beach, been there since 96. And she's also an entrepreneur. She is building and selling bike stations and bike parking all over in America. And so in the last week, she's been in Canada. In the last week, she's been in Washington, D.C. at the Bike Summit, Vancouver, Canada, for 27 bike stations. And is a professional and business person in Long Beach and a political leader. That green lane that we have on in Belmont Shore on 2nd Street is because Andrea travels around the country and sees opportunities and is on our team. She saw that application being used, it was really fresh paint in Salt Lake City, and brought that back to Long Beach and said, in response to Sumi Gant, who I introduced to you earlier, when she was looking for some solutions to bicyclists hitting pedestrians on the sidewalk in Belmont Shore, Andrea suggested that we look at the green lane that had just been put down as an experiment in Salt Lake City. We looked at that, got the information, and applied it. So that's political activism, right? We're not waiting for the engineers in Long Beach to figure out how to do this. We are taking the initiative, and citizen activists are taking the initiative to bring this information to Long Beach to support our agenda of being a great bike city. And then lastly, Tony Cruz is a professional bike racer, has ridden with Lance Armstrong and other celebrities within the bike racing world for the last, 20 years? He's also our bike ambassador, which is a professional position within the city of Long Beach that takes his celebrity and applies it to our city in terms of engaging people in the bicycle conversation. Tony is an excellent spokesperson for athleticism, active living, and he's one of our visionaries. He's one of the guys who came and pulled Andrea and all the activists together and said, we've got the ear of the city council, we've got the ear of a city manager, let's make something real happen here. And Tony has lived in Europe, he's ridden his bike as a racer all over the world, and as a tourist all over the world. And so he brings skills and talents to the table that are quite unique. So I invited them to come talk today about their roles in Long Beach as citizen activists, as professionals, as Tony's the president of his PTA this year, at your son's PTA, right? And he lives on Vista Boulevard, which happens to be the next best bike boulevard in Southern California that we'll be constructing within the next 8 weeks. And so they're plugged in. This is who is driving the agenda here. And so what I want to do now, you tell me, let's take five questions. What is it you want us to cover in this next hour related to Long Beach? What did you come here to hear? Yes.
12: I just spent an hour listening to a couple of guys from City Hall here talking about all of the legal liabilities with trying to change things, move anything along, how everything gets caught up in engineering and all these different departments. So that's what I'd love to hear is why is it supposed to be different lobbies.
11: We can do that?
13: Yeah, the politics and the economics and the design of bicycle boulevards.
11: The politics and what?
13: And the economics of the design.
11: Of bike boulevards. All right, who's next? Yes.
14: The Alley River, the end of the Alley River or the beginning of the Alley River?
11: What is your question about that?
14: The biking system, what's Long Beach going to really do? Come up river or should everyone come down river?
11: How many of you have already made a decision to sell your house and move to Long Beach? All right. we only go to the city limits, but we hope to be an inspiration to our neighbors.
14: Exactly.
11: So we'll talk about that. Is there one or two others? Yes, sir.
15: Sadiq Khan built 200 bike lanes,
11: miles of bike lanes
15: in 3 years.
11: Correct.
15: You have suddenly turned around Long Beach from virtually nothing to becoming a very bike-friendly city, putting lots of paint on the street, among other things.
11: Correct.
15: How do you do it? In L.A., we can't seem to accomplish anything, so how is it that one of the biggest, most proud cities in the world and a city in our own neighborhood has suddenly managed to do these things?
11: Excellent. We're going to do that and then one other. Yes, sir.
16: It's very specific to us, but I've been trying to put a bike corral on the street in front of our coffee shop since there's a motion from Weezer's office for it since July of last year. And I'm regularly in contact with Adele in Weezer's office, and it's always like, it's right around the corner, man. It's right, not to put him down, he's a great guy. But like, it just seems like a very, very, very simple thing. Talk about painting.
11: Yeah.
16: You know, paint and a couple of metal bars, which I have on the sidewalk, and I just want to move about 10 feet over to the street, and we'd be the first one in LA. And they'll love it all. And they were there yesterday.
11: What's the neighborhood?
16: Where's Highland Park.
11: Where?
16: Highland Park.
11: Okay.
16: We're right around the corner from Occidental. They came by yesterday, the president, and we saw the first speak at Oxy and the whole nine. They came through with the commissioner, LA commissioner, and everything together, and it was like, great. And it's just, there's no, hey, this is what can happen, or we can do this, or it feels like it's someone that can check a box and it can be done next week.
11: All right, thank you. That's a good place to start, and if you have other questions, of course, we can bring those on. Let me turn it over to our panel here. You want to start? Anybody have anything burning you want to run with?
17: Well, I'd like to address the really high-level question back there. And I hope everybody can hear me. Sorry, I have a bit of a cold, so let me know if you can't back there. Which is that it suddenly seems to come out of nowhere, and the reality is that it's been, lots of people working for a very long time and putting the pieces together bit by bit by bit until finally there are some changes that sort of catalyze all of this happening in this kind of sudden emergence. And that's really what it is an emergence. So to speak specifically about it, we had our first bicycle master plan 10 years ago, 11 years ago. It was really quite a good bicycle master plan. So I guess you guys were introduced to Sunny Gant earlier. She undertook that bicycle master plan and has been nurturing it along and gathering funds over 10 years to be able to implement this to the point where we have, I don't know, close to $20 million or something like that.
11: $17 million.
17: That's on the funding side of things. We're fortunate in that she has that background from Metro, coming from Metro, where she had the connections in Metro. She had the understanding of how to write the grants so that they were approved by Metro. And then the activists through the years have been a source of pushing the city forward, and the city would have been far more comfortable not moving at all. And I don't want to totally take this over. So I'll just let other people kind of add their points there, but it's not as sudden, it's just been growing. And
18: yeah. Well, I think for me, I've been raising bicycles my whole life. And like Charlie was saying, I've lived all over the world, I've seen infrastructure in just about every city you can think of. And it's always, obviously I'm always on my bike, but it's something that sticks, and I think, where can we use this in our city? And I have like this collection in my head of different styles of infrastructure or ideas, and I swear, it's like all of the stars have aligned for Long Beach. We have the political will. We have 9 council members, and I've had this plenty of times to in the chambers there to listen to them really bicker and disagree about everything and anything. And all of a sudden, when it comes to biking in our community, everyone feels that it's a good thing. It's a good thing, from a green standpoint for our environment. It's also a good thing for our community and for our kids. And childhood obesity is a major issue, and it's a global issue. Now, I see it all over the world, and now we're looking at it too. Like, we can really make a difference in Long Beach, showcase our efforts, and it's through a collection or a collective like this, and also with the politicians in our city, and other cities are starting to take notice. So, I don't know, I think we're really fortunate with what we have. It's rare. I've raced in just about every city in the U.S. too, and some cities are somewhat pro-biking, others just, they'll let you hold an event or something, but they're not really into long-term infrastructure ideas that are going to better their community in Long Beach, and I just don't see it anywhere else. So it's nice to have the group that we have here. There's several more of us that work really hard to make this happen as quickly as possible. We really want to strike it while the iron's hot and make a difference. And I think it's really great. It's unique for me too. Again, I come from racing, so to be able to advocate just for biking in general, you don't have to be a racer. It's a real joy for me.
19: It's being a part of the group is great, but being on the activist side, usually you're kind of separated, like you're someone shouting from the outside, like, hey, we want change, we want something new, we want something better. But the city's actually working with us really well, and we feel appreciated, and we like to make them feel appreciated too. And it's just a great conversation that's been going on. It's been really exciting for that work.
18: I think one more thing to add too is, again, okay, so you have like the coalition or the activists in the city. Then you have somebody like myself coming from the sporting side of biking. And if you could bring all those groups together in your city, I think that's the first step in really, backing what it is that you want to see change. If you can get everybody, those groups, it's not easy. I mean, I still pressure the clubs in my area to come to our meetings, to give some input, have something to say about biking and infrastructure and change for our community. So the more you can work towards building a group like that, and then hopefully you can get somebody in your council, or we're fortunate, we have an awesome city manager. And then that's when things actually start to take shape.
20: I would add that it's bigger than bikes. We really are working on a livable communities agenda in Long Beach, where bikes happen to be part of the catalyst, and it's part of the catalyst because that's where the money is. But it really is about getting across streets, getting along streets, both on bikes and walking. It's about changing the privilege from commuter motorist to pedestrians, bicyclists, and local businesses. And when I talk about that privilege, right now, let's just, we can have that conversation if you want to argue with me about it, but right now, when you are a motorist, you're a first-class citizen in the Los Angeles area, and you've got facilities for you, and you've got a urban design that is built around you as a motorist. As a bicyclist or a pedestrian, I'd argue you're a second-class citizen in this city, and that is your safety is compromised by the agendas of congestion and sprawl. And so we can disagree on that if you like, but I think that's where the current condition is. And so frankly, that's why some of us that don't like being treated like second-class citizens can get passionate about this. And our shared experience of all having a close near-death experience with an automobile recently is our organizing tools for the bike community. It's easier to organize bicycles, by the way, than it is pedestrians. However, when we have the broader perspective in mind, that of livable communities, privileging those that live there, walk there, bike there, shop there, work there, versus those that would just want to fly through there as fast as possible in their automobile, we get a different outcome. And that's really what this agenda is about. Let's talk about liability. Let's talk about his point.
0: Well, Charlie, we'll talk about liability next week. It is Kill Radio. Talk is still cheap. We actually have to get our act together and get out of here. We heard about the first, 15, 20 minutes of what the hell is going on in Long Beach from the bike summit that took place, the LA Bike Summit, last week. Pretty phenomenal. I was telling people about how it was put together by Robert Gottlieb. Had some people that you've heard here on the show. Organize it, and they're continuing to go forward. And in fact, we're going to be having a screening hopefully in the next couple of weeks, some more infrastructure screening. We showed Janet Sadiq Khan when she talked over at Occidental. We're going to have more of some of the other keynote speakers that talked at the Street LA Bike Summit a couple of weeks ago over at the Bike Oven coming up on our film night the last Sunday of the month. It is Kill Radio. We're actually on the way out of here, but we wanted to wish you well and wish you a safe way around town as Kill Radio makes its way through the streets. I want to remind you that coming up next week is the big NELA Art Ride. That's the Northeast Los Angeles Art Ride, starting out at the Flying Pigeon, like the brewery ride today, over there at 3714 North Figueroa, right there at the Bike Oven, 3706 North Figueroa. They're separated by, that's right, a little flower shop. So you can, let's see, tune your bike up at one of the two places, buy some flowers, and come on the art ride. And it's so low impact, but you see so much. It is Kill Radio. We're going to collect more stories for you right now. Talk is still cheap. DJ Chicken Leather coming back next week. One other thing that's going on tonight is Laura Gibson and Ethan Rose are performing with Bridge Carols, D. Hearn, and CMG at, that's right, the non-November split, all for $5 over at Echo Curio. Oh, actually, today is a free show over at Echo Curio, located right there off La Venta and Sunset. We're going to try and get there. We have to go collect some things I forgot around town. But want to remind you, tonight, take the blue line all the way down, get off at PCH, listen to the music, and you can join Big Bike Dan. He'll even tell you about the after party that's going to be going on after 10 o'clock. So you got till 10 o'clock to see some music. That's a couple more hours. And then afterwards, that's right, there's an after party. Give me a call if you want to know more. 213-252-0998. It is Kill Radio. We're on a roll, and we're getting in the mood. You should, too.

We also want to extend our welcome to Bungie. He's back in town, and he's getting around. We saw him over there at Pure Luck. He popped in. I guess he's making his way between Melbourne and the UK, where he's got another job lined up. Welcome back to the Los Angeles area. You keep going.

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We're playing DJ Chicken Leather Archives from around 2005 over to maybe 2011. This is what we have on hand. Enjoy.

It's DJ Chicken Leather easing into another edition of That's Right, Talk is Still Cheap here on Kill Radio. Usually heard from 6 to 8, every Saturday. This is a little bit of a surprise, not only to myself but to you. Some events have brought it to our attention that a lot of you didn't get to get to the BAC meeting, the Bike Advisory Committee, after the big extravaganza and ruckus that we reported here on Bike Talk. That's right, the police decided to break up the critical mass, and in doing so, became a little critical themselves. It is Kill Radio. We're going to talk about it later. In the next, hour, it is Kill Radio. Talk is still cheap.

0: It's nothing so grim as grim music. I'm just kidding. It is Kill Radio. That actually was from something that somebody sent us here in the studio. I'll try to. Oh, now I killed it totally. Ah, boy, chicken leather, killing in the morning. Kind of sounds familiar. This whole thing. That was Leela, and that was a little piece called Carfez. I think it's like Carfez or Carflez. Anyway, Kill Radio here. Well, as mentioned, we were at the BAC meeting, and the mayor has come out in the last few days with a letter, but he took like something like a week to compose it. Maybe he was busy. Maybe it's those skills. Anyway, Kill Radio. Let's see if we can't play the meeting that originally took place the 1st of June, 2010. At the Hollywood.
1: Future meeting notices, agendas, and relevant bicycle things for Los Angeles, please sign in clearly.
0: So what Glenn is doing right now is telling everybody how to sign in. This was held at the I think it was the Hollywood City Council field office located there on Fountain. The police are in evidence, and so was all sorts of people, including... Well, you'll hear more about it. It is Kill Radio. We're going to play it continuously here for the next 2 hours. Kill Radio. Going to pop in every once in a while to do an ID. But you're going to be listening to the, that's right, the BAC with the public comment here on Kill Radio for the next hour or two. Talk is still cheap.
1: If you put down the agenda item number. Now, because this particular issue is a special item and it's the only one on that agenda, just put special too. For that item, I'm going to try to be more informal and just calling who wants to speak, that sort of thing. But the speaker card will help us determine how many folks that do want to speak, so we can judge our time. And certainly, if other people have said what you said, you can just say I agree or whatever. And you just want to be on record the card. So the cards are on the table. I'll go ahead and send them around. And if you're tweeting, the hashtag is LA. BAC for the Bicycle Advisory Committee. So it's LABAC is the hashtag.
0: That's Stephen Box telling you how to stay connected on the social network.
2: I have
0: and Cincy Box telling me it might be inappropriate to pass out. Yes, the Chicken Head Records thing that Paul from Atomic Cycles. I thought it was just perfect. You know? Feel the hate. Live the hate. The hate of the LAPD. See the hate. Read about hate. Anyway, we're going to get to it right now here on Kill Radio.
3: I'll help you figure out what you can say. We'll hash it out a little bit, see if they're more comfortable. But it's important that everybody, especially people who were there, have an opportunity.
0: This is Alex Thompson telling everybody what's to be expected. And we'll hear a little bit. First off, I think they talk about... Some of the e-training that the police officers were going through as part of their trying to be on the better side of education. And then, of course, we're going to hear from some of the things going on, including the little audio from that camera phone that the gentleman on Critical Mass was filming after he saw the police take advantage of some riders. We know that the Police Protection Agency has come out and said, well, it's only a snippet in the dark that you can't tell what happens, but I think you really can. If you want to see more about it, it's on YouTube, too, under Police Attack Riders on Critical Mass, Los Angeles, and then the date would have been, I think, the 28th of May, 2010.
4: Glenn in the blue shirt will take comments from Barnes. It's special.
5: Special.
6: Are you speaking?
7: Yes.
2: see where this might be my notes and then we should take the whole conference.
3: I assume there's something that I've been, so I won't.
2: But I wouldn't.
5: How you doing, Mark?
6: Hey, I'm good.
5: It's good to see you. I like the shirt, man.
6: A tripod.
5: It's a funky one.
6: It's like a cymbal stand.
5: Yeah, exactly. It's called I left my tripod at my girlfriend's house. And I had to leave now.
6: It's a little tilty, but... Okay.
5: Hey, you weren't at Chupacabras.
6: Oh, I was not. No.
5: There you go. You get a free chicken head.
6: Oh, this is cool.
5: You want one?
0: There you go. Even before it starts... They like the Chicken Head Records. It is Kill Radio. I have nothing to do with Chicken Head Records. That's Paul from Atomic Cycles. Anyway, more of the BAC meeting coming right to you in the next, I don't know, 2 hours? These 2 hours devoted to it. I'm trying to get the control to work. There you go. 5 more minutes of this and then the meeting starts.
5: Alex. Do it again. I got the camera here. Yeah.
0: And then, of course, that little cluck coming from Ramon, who's with the, I think he's with a number of organizations, including the Bike Valet. We see him at all the time. Alex Baum entering the room. All sorts of luminaries. Carlos from the East Side Bike Club. We're going to hear all from him shortly here on Kill Radio. Tell your friends, the BAC meeting, minutes away now. And of course, the police, number of police officers, they attended the meeting. They're supposed to report every time at the BAC meeting. This has been not... This is probably one of the first times more than one officer showed up to there. And we used to have these down at Parker Center, so you got to wonder sometimes how far it is to walk. But here we go. Kill Radio. The BAC meeting coming right to you. Here on Kill Radio.
5: Glenn, are you going to go through the whole meeting before you get to the special meeting?
7: No.
5: You're going to do the special meeting before the so they can make the 11 o'clock news?
7: No, we're going to do a sort of hybrid. We're going to start the regular meeting.
5: Oh, I like that.
7: Special meeting is called for after 7:15, which is now.
5: Thanks, Glenn.
7: Okay, we're going to call the regular meeting of the City of Los Angeles Bicycle Advisory Committee meeting to order. We're going to start with our regular agenda before moving to the special meeting. First of all, let's do self-introductions. Start down this end, Joe, and just give your name. And first of all, let me have a couple introductory comments. First of all, the Bicycle Advisory Committee is advisory of the City of Los Angeles on all matters bicycles. We are made up of an appointee of each member of the City Council and 4 appointees by the mayor. We do have a couple of vacancies from Council District 1 or 2, 1 and 2. 1 is sort of East LA sort of area, 2 is East Valley to someone in Hunga. So if you live in those areas and you're sitting on the Bicycle Advisory Committee, we'll contact your council member. We meet every other month at this location, at this time, first Tuesday, even numbered months, to conduct and advise the city regarding bicycle matters. As I mentioned earlier, our full agenda, which is on the back table there, has a lengthy agenda of various items and reports. That was prepared last week prior to the incidents that many of you hear about. When this was brought to my attention, it seemed rather than have everyone come here, because we were told a lot of people wouldn't come into the meeting anyway, rather than having people come and do public comment and then leave and nothing, there'd be no opportunity for dialogue, because we are required to have a posted notice in order to have any type of dialogue or discussion. I had also understood that Los Angeles Police Department would be here as well. So that's why we posted, that's why we sent out the special meeting notice, why it was timed after the regular start time for this meeting. So we're going to move to that at some point in time, in the very soon. Just want to get through a few items on this agenda. Out of respect for all of your time and also the Los Angeles Police Department officers. So with that introduction, Joe, go ahead.
8: My name is Joe Menton. I'm an appointee of Council District 13, Aaron Garcetti.
9: My name is Brian Provost. I'm an appointee from CD 14, Nissan.
10: I'm Aubrey Provost, and I represent the 8th District, the 8th Police District, in my part.
11: My name is Alex Baum. I'm a real appointee.
7: Glenn Bailey, a mayoral appointee, and I'm the current chairperson of the committee.
12: I'm Jay Slater, I'm the mayor's appointee, and I'm the vice chair.
13: I'm David Whiteberg, I'm a mayoral appointee.
14: I'm Ron Scarron, Council District 9 for Jan Perry.
15: I'm Kevin Perry, I'm the 4th District, Tom LaBonge, and we do the Valley and this part of the
16: Valley. I'm Jonathan Weiss, I'm the Walker Road, Tom LaBonge, Council District 5.
7: Okay, thank you. Because we do have two vacancies on the committee, we do have a quorum present, so we can start the meeting for that business. We have I have not been notified of any new appointees as of this time. As it turns out, and coincidentally, the first item on our regular agenda is Los Angeles Police Department update policy and training with Commander Doan, Villegas, and Sergeant Krumer. I'd be happy at this point if you'd like to recess this meeting into the special meeting so that we can consider Friday's issue, or if you'd like to give any type of an update with regards to the task force work, we could do that and then.
13: Why don't we do that? Yeah, let me do that. I'll do the task force and task force information.
17: Want to make it easy for you, buddy. So, where we are, the task force continues to. I'm sorry, I'm George Villegas. I'm a commander of the.
0: Oh, good. Where do you want to be, officer?
17: And one of our areas of responsibility is meeting with cyclist community specific to an LAPD bicycle working group that we meet there on a monthly basis. Based upon some of the conversations that we've had and our ongoing dialogue, we've been able to come up with several policy initiatives, if you will, to help in terms of our relationship with the cyclist community to make things better for the cyclists in general. One of the things that we just did in collaboration with the task force was to come up with an e-learning program where we did training, and that all of our officers are taking that training as it relates to cyclist enforcement or enforcement of vehicle codes that involve cyclists. And that has gone out, and I think we've got about 6,000 officers that have actually taken the course, and we have another 1,000 or so that have started it but have not completed that e-learning piece of that course. We also have a couple of special orders and operations orders and notices that are pending that are going to come out soon. One of them is a notice that talks about the need to enforce vehicle violations against motorists and endanger cyclists. So that was one of the pieces that came out of the task force in terms of information. Another one is a special order that's going to direct all of our traffic investigations to be done by a traffic division rather than the way they're currently done now by the 21 individual areas. And what that does is it brings the specialization of a traffic investigator having an understanding of the vehicle code and the traffic laws, et cetera. So we're also pending another order or another notice that's going to provide direction to our officers as it relates to the enforcement of bike lanes to ensure that the officers are doing proper enforcement of the bike lanes. That's where we are with the task force. We continue to meet with them. There's another three items that were brought to our attention that we're going to continue to discuss and do so and continue to report back.
7: Thank you.
17: 2 months.
7: First of all, for BAC members, I am serving on that task force and am attending the meeting. If another member would like to attend for the BAC, please let me know. I made the same announcement at our April meeting. Even though it started in January, I think that there has been good progress that's been made. However, then we have some situations that occur that realize that we're not there yet. So, are there any questions from BAC members for Captain Gates? Okay. Once those special orders come out, if we get them electronically, we can disseminate them to the representatives on the BAC and make them available to other parties as well. Okay, so at this point I would be inclined then to recess this meeting as a special meeting. Before I do that, I can make one more announcement. Everyone's heard it. The agenda that we have more copies of is the regular meeting agenda. Those are the ones on the table. That's what we just started. We're now going to move to the special meeting. And once we do that, since we don't have enough copies of the agenda, I'm going to read the actual wording on there. Is there a motion to recess the regular meeting and move into the special meeting?
16: So moved.
7: Moved and seconded. Any discussion? All those in favor? Aye. Opposed? Abstention? Okay, this regular meeting is recessed. Move into the special meeting. And let me just reiterate that the special meeting is called to order at 7:25. We do have a quorum present of the Bicycle Advisory Committee of the City of Los Angeles. We've already done self-introductions, so we'll dispense with that. Let me just read to you the item on the agenda. For those that don't have the written agenda. Action item 2, bicycle ride incidents. The first subpoint is Los Angeles Critical Mass, BP oil spill protest ride on Friday, May 28, 2010. Incidents on Hollywood Boulevard near Highland Avenue. And second bullet point is policy and procedure for complaints to be filed with the Los Angeles Police Department concerning such incidents. And that's it for that special meeting agenda. So with that, are you going to initiate the introduction on this?
17: Let me first introduce this is Commander Andy Smith and this Deputy Chief McCarthy, and both of them are in charge of Operations West Bureau. Operation West Bureau encompasses Wilshire, West LA, Hollywood, and Pacific as well, and West Traffic. So much of what transpired in the ride occurred in what we call West Bureau. So they can talk a little bit about the actual incident in terms of the investigation, what we can talk about at this point.
18: What we can talk about is fairly limited. We received information that an incident occurred, and it was on YouTube, and then we were able to find someone who was holding this. The information was released. We happened upon the information and launched an investigation. Internal Affairs responded. There were 5 officers identified in the original incident, the secondary incident, and those officers are under investigation. Internal Affairs, I think they started the first day, they continued up to today. The officers will remain on site duty until we determine what course of action we're taking, heading to, depending on the investigation. The internal affairs is here tonight, so if anybody has any information, we'd love to provide you statements based on what they saw, what they know. They're certainly willing to be here and able. They have two or three investigators here to speak with you.
12: I think that pretty much covers it. On a side note, Keith and I worked together for many years. We started the original bicycle detail down in Newton Division back in the late 80s. I'm a cyclist myself. I got a couple bikes at home, and I ride on the weekends in my time off, so I can understand the situation that bicycle riders are in a crowded urban environment. So I think she's covered just about everything we have. Right now, the status investigation is that these officers are assigned to inside duty without public contact, and Internal Affairs has the investigation. Our Inspector General, Nicole Bergeon, is here, and she is also in the back right there. And as you know, the Inspector General generally oversees the department for the Police Commission, and she's aware of the incident, was made aware of the incident, I think, that very day, and is also looking into it as well in a kind of a separate but parallel investigation.
18: And just so you know, the complaint goes through a number of processes. Internal Affairs does the complaint goes to the area. The area looks at the complaint, they adjudicate the complaint, the complaint comes to the Bureau, we look at the complaint, and it then goes to Internal Affairs. They have a group of people review an evaluation who analyze the complaint and make sure that they agree with the analysis. If they don't agree, then they go to their bosses. Ultimately, it, depending on the outcome, it could or may not go to the Chief of Police, and ultimately the Inspector General conducts regular audits of complaints to make sure that they agree with the process and the way the complaint was done. So it goes through many different steps before it's ultimately adjudicated and signed off on. So that's going to be kind of an overview about that process.
12: How long does this process normally take?
18: It depends. It depends on the number of officers. It depends on the number of witnesses. Hollywood didn't go out, they pulled video, they canvassed the area. They can be short, they can be a month, they can be 2 months, they can be 10 months. It just kind of depends on the number of witnesses, the amount of evidence they have to analyze, the review process, how cumbersome that is. Obviously, the officers have rights. They have the right to seek representation, which, of course, we would not violate, just like all of you who have the right to representation. So it could take a while, I can't say for sure.
12: But this is a very high priority, as evidenced by the Internal Affairs taking over the investigation and running with it right away, sending investigators out there right away. I know they've already started doing interviews and pulling all the stuff, so it's not something that's going to sit on a back burner. As some of our investigations happen, we have to prioritize. This is going to be one of those high priority cases.
18: I'm sorry, I think
19: so. I've seen these incidents before, and the LAPD always says that they're going to investigate and that things are going to happen, but usually that ends up just watering down the incident itself. Have the specific officers been taken off duty?
17: The chief just mentioned that those officers have been identified and they're inside what we call restricted duty.
19: Right, and is that a measure to help your PR, or are they actually going to be punished for this? Because I've seen incidents where police officers have acted in absolute just contradictory to the law, and then just been sort of slapped on the wrist and then allowed to work again. It seems like the culture of the LAPD is that we deserve this, and then you have no...
20: We're allowing questions right now. We do have public comment. We have a lot of cards for public comment. So you just had a quick question clarifying with the officers.
19: So how long are they going to be suspended for?
12: We won't know how long, if or how long they'll be suspended until the investigation's complete. Obviously, it would be totally inappropriate for us to say, to give out a number and stuff until we've even seen the investigation.
18: But as I mentioned,
19: thank you.
21: Just a quick question. I don't know if it could be answered now, but are these officers, did they go through some of the e-training that was mentioned?
18: I don't know.
21: Can we, take a look into that to see if this is actually effective?
12: That will be part of the investigation. What the investigators will do is they'll look at what kind of training these guys have had, specifically instances of this nature leading up to it. So they'll look at that. That'll be part of

And they'll make complaints, hey, I saw this, oh, and by the way, I also saw that. And we investigate all those complaints. As you know, any complaint from the public.

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1: You can also call our office at 213-202-5866. We have people there every day from 8:30 to 4:30, and you can leave a message after hours.
2: Sorry, can you repeat that one more time?
1: Sure. 213-202-5866.
2: And you're that's the internal affairs phone number? Or?
1: I'm sorry, the inspector general's office.
2: That's the inspector general.
0: Sir.
3: Is the EUP training available to the public to see, or is that a private matter?
4: It's not available. We don't have it available for the public. But what we did is we did show it to members of the task force that they're working with, and they did see it.
3: Would it be considered a public document
4: if requested
3: it?
4: I would suspect it is.
5: It's part of our training.
6: I'm not sure if your earlier presentation included the question of how you would handle host event complaints short of internal affairs, short of inspector general. But just in terms of the process, people's expectation when they contact the division, if you could maybe just address proper what people should expect if they see something out in the city that they don't think is right, short of going to these other two investigative arms of the LAPD, what should they expect to receive and be treated when they contact their local area?
5: You mean if they're going to a local area and make a complaint?
6: If they were to telephone or go into the...
5: like you said, there's many ways you can do it. There's online, there's inspector general, there's a telephone, you can walk into a local area, like you can walk into the Gulf Shore, Hollywood, Pacific, or any stations, and let me not name all West Carolina, or go somewhere else. But you can walk into those stations and you can make a complaint.
2: Sorry.
5: You can go into those areas and you can make a complaint. They should take a complaint form. You should be tape recorded. There's also forms in the all lobbies. If you want to take it home and do it there, or you can do it at the station and turn it in. You'll be contacted for an interview. Sometimes they can interview you right then and get the whole interview. They may need to do follow up, or they might need to interview you at a later time, and you can do that process then. You should receive a letter saying that the complaint is underway. Once the complaint is taken, and then you should receive a letter on the back end saying what the adjudication of the complaint is, which will not be very specific, we'll just tell you the outcome because of the process.
7: Any of the policemen that are like now at city and desk jobs or whatever's been happening to them, are any of them on hired by the LAPD as bicycle officers? I mean, do they ride bikes for the LAPD on duty?
5: Of the five?
7: Yeah.
8: Why do they not take reports?
5: I believe. I'm not sure, but I believe this happens.
0: It seems to be the guy in the video that I saw.
7: That's what I didn't know. I was trying to figure out if they're actual bicyclists. They actually ride a bike that says LAPD on it and ride tickets or crowd control or whatever. I was wondering if any of them are in that position.
5: Well, in some cases, areas have bike units. A lot of them do. Some of them don't have the luxury of having enough officers to have a bike unit, but they'll have bike trained officers who will get into bike uniforms to perform specific functions depending on need. So I think that might be the case with Hollywood, but these are bike trained officers who have bike skills. I don't know if that answers the question.
7: Yeah, I mean, I'm assuming that some of them do ride bikes as LAPD, and they pay for it.
5: The bikes would have some indication, or at least

0: Exactly.
1: No, I just would like to know, when are we going to start public comments so we can hear the other side of this issue?
2: When the LAPD has finished their presentation, answering the questions, then I'll start public comment. Any other questions?
3: Just a quick question about the complaint again. So the complaint that we have to walk in, one can make a telephone complaint as well.
1: Sure.
4: And you can complain anonymously. You know, many times we get anonymous complaints, we take those very seriously. One thing we can't do if you complain anonymously, of course, is follow up and ask follow-up questions. So sometimes as the investigation goes on, if it's anonymous, we have a hard time figuring out the truth of the matter. But we'll take complaints from any, it's very easy. You can talk to any supervisor driving a police car down the street, and they'll take a complaint. They're mandated to do that by our department policy.
5: That's funny.
2: Any other LAPD comments? I hope you'll stick around.
4: Sure.
2: And we've got 20 cards for public comment. How many, first of all, let me just ask, how many of you were there on Friday night? Raise your hand. Okay. And how many people have not seen the video that has been making the news round? How many of you have not seen it? Including this committee here. Okay. So we don't need to show the video since everyone has seen it. Okay.
6: She hasn't seen it.
5: Let's watch it.
6: Yeah.
5: Let's watch it.
7: You said you didn't see it, though.
5: I forgot what happened.
1: Watch it. Yeah, no, I'm sorry. I have seen it. But I think those came to my attention.
5: We should watch it anyway.
2: All right.
7: I need some reaction shots.
2: Can someone stand by the lights?
7: Yeah, absolutely. You do those too. Hey. It's all right. You kidding?

0: Get down, sit up.
1: Thank you, Stephen.
2: Hey. It's a public place. I understand. It's a public place. Mm-hmm.

0: Hey, if someone could turn the light back on, thank you very much.
1: There you go.
0: Okay, because we have 15 minutes allocated for public comment, we have 20 speakers. I'd like to ask you to please keep your public comment succinct to 1 minute. We do have a timer. If any of you just want to say you agree with previous speakers, that's fine. That may allow more time for other people. So I tried to keep these in order in which I received the cards. I apologize if they were slightly out of order, first speaker. And I'm assuming, you know, most of you put down special two, some of you didn't. So if you were not wanting to speak on this item, but a different item on our agenda, just let me know and we'll mark it accordingly and give that. First one turned in was Alex Thompson.
2: I'm the president of Whiteside, and I wanted to say heartfelt thanks to Officer Fix-A-Lot for ruining my weekend, and I'm pretty sure that you didn't want to be working on Saturday either. So I think it's unfortunate we all have to be here for this, but I appreciate that everybody's here. This is really disturbing to me because this is, I generally think PD should be the calm in the middle of the chaos. And in this case, PD caused the chaos, as far as I can tell. And so I think that we need policies on handcuffing. We need policies on pursuit. I know that there are people in this room that can help make those policies. I also know that when we last asked for this, that we got turned down flat. We got told that it wasn't going to happen and that there wasn't a political will. So I'm asking again, I hope that we can address this issue so this stops happening because it's a pattern. This has happened to me, this has happened to almost everybody in the room at some point has witnessed a handcuffing, rough handling of cyclists when it was unnecessary. So I hope we can all work together in this room. I'm fired up to make change, and I know that there are people in this room who have the power to make it. So it's good.
0: Sorry, I'm going to call a couple names at a time. Next is Matthew Simmons, followed by Monica Harmon. Maybe you could like just form a line for the therapy expedite things.
3: Monica Harmon. Yeah, I'd just like to address the fact that this sort of behavior by the LAPD is sort of like, it's not even really something against cyclists or something against anyone. It's a cultural thing in the LAPD that anything that they feel is not acceptable in our society, they feel it's okay to use excessive force to stop that. Such as like, it says it's shown in the video, but people have said that the police officer were throwing batons into the spokes of cyclist bicycles so that they would flip over the handlebars and hit their head on the ground. Would you ever hear of a police officer, you know, stopping a car with his baton or with his gun, you know, or just in flipping a car over, or you know, just to stop? Let's say somebody runs a red light, and then 10 cars later they decide to flip that car over because they happen to be in the same crowd of cars that were running a red light. Bicyclists are not a group of people, they're a bunch of individuals. And they need to be treated as individuals. Yeah, sorry. Thank you.
0: Before we get with the next public speaker, I'd like to acknowledge and welcome Police Chief Charlie Beck.
4: Boo.
0: I would like to add, my prerogative as chair, I believe, is that to offer you the opportunity that if you did want to make a comment, I know you may not have heard any previous presentation of your other command officers, but I would welcome you at this time to, if you'd like to speak.
4: Sure.
5: First, I want to thank everybody that came tonight. This is a very important meeting. I know this meeting was pre-scheduled. I would have been here earlier, but I also had another commitment. I wanted to say to this community and to the people that are attending that obviously you're concerned about the incidents of the past weekend. You know, we have taken immediate action based on information received from this community and the relationships that we developed to start an investigation. Officers involved have been removed from the field and will remain removed from the field until we get to the bottom of what occurred. Right now, I don't have enough information to make a judgment. I ask that you allow us some time, even though I know that this is of utmost concern to you, to do that. But you can rest assured that while I gather that information, the officers involved will not be in the field and not be performing the duties of police officers. So I thank you for your patience. I also thank you for the relationship that that you insisted that we develop and that we have developed. And I think that the true measure of that relationship will be how we work together on this incident or any other. What I tell people all the time is that police work by nature will have conflict. And it's how you resolve. It's not whether they occur or not. It's how you resolve them that is the test of how a police department works with this community. So I thank you for being part of that community. I thank you for being here. It's important that we work through this together. I commit to you that we'll be transparent, we'll be open. We have some extremely bright leadership here that is committed to work with you, and let us do that. Let us do that. Thank you.
0: Chief Beck, as I mentioned to you in Granada Hills in April, thank you for your leadership, assuming office and developing the LAPD Bicycle Task Force. I think it's because we've had that relationship since January with Commander Doan, now Commander Villegas, and with Sergeant Coon, that we at least have a dialogue, whereas before we didn't have one.
5: And this meeting is a perfect example. This was already, my understanding, this was already scheduled. This is a perfect way to start the discussion here and make sure, you know, the thing that kills relationships or rumors are not being forthright to each other, and this is a perfect way to keep those in. All right, thank you. Unfortunately, I have other commitments tonight. I got the Chief McCarthy is here. Obviously, Commander Villegas and Commander Smith also. I'll be in contact with them following this meeting, see if we have to make any adjustments in how we're handling the investigation, what we're doing, and then we'll do it.
0: And we would welcome you back anytime you wish. We only meet once every 2 months, but if you'd like to come at any time,
4: you should stay
0: to be with us and have a dialogue on a whole range of issues dealing with police enforcement, education, stolen bicycles, you know, et cetera. The invitation is open.
5: Well, I promise you that I will come back.
0: It's great.
5: I will come back. My intent is that these things should not be issue-driven. You know, it should be relationship-driven. We'll always have, like I say, we'll always have issues that we have to resolve. That's the purpose of many people. Whether or not you learn and improve, and I commit to you.
0: Thank you, Chief.
5: Thank you.
0: Okay, Monica.
6: As you can see, I think I'm the only one here that's going to speak on behalf and support of our officers. They're human. Okay, do we have some officers that made mistakes? Absolutely. But let me make something clear. There were a lot of people who wanted to come and speak out on the opposing side because, let's face it, you guys did not have a permit. And our officers
4: don't need a permit to have First Amendment.
6: 525 times last year. And if we didn't get this media coverage, officers killed in the line of duty don't get the media coverage that you guys have. You know, you guys were blowing stop signs. Bottom line. People told me that you guys were stopped in the middle of the intersection like you were traffic cops.
7: I did.
6: Okay, and I understand, I'm speaking. You know, Steven has told me, I Carlos, Alex, I know a lot of the guys, and I know they're great guys, I know they have a commitment, and, you know, bicycling is their thing. However, there's two sides to every story. Your side, the officer's side, and the middle ground, the truth. And all, you know, people are rushing to judgment, they're already slaughtering these officers before anything has been done. But, you know, you guys aren't as innocent as you pretend to be. Maybe not you. A lot of your bikers contacted me. They're not even here. Because a lot of times, some of you, like in every large group, you have your radical, hostile bicycles. Let's face it, and going down a congested area like Hollywood was, come on, kind of dumb. You guys done that before. So,
3: we point out something. We can have some quiet in the room. This is public comment. The person who has the floor has the right to speak, and there are no questions for that person. They are don't bother raising your hand, and we're interrupting. Let the person make their comment. If you'd like to make a comment, you have the right to fill out a comment card, and you can come up here and speak as well. But that's what public comment is. This isn't a forum. It's public comment.
8: I just want to start off by thanking the LAPD for the presence here today, and also the situation that I've been doing. Two critical masses have no incident, street standards all the way. Pretty much, I don't know if someone knows my story. Me and Amanda were part of a group of cyclists on Yucca who were chased and pursued, and I was terrified. Absolutely terrified for being thrown off my bike. I'm already injured and nursing wounds. I saw two people in front of me. Shirts grabbed. It doesn't matter if you're a pedestrian, police officer, or who you are. You're not going to be torn off your vehicle. I'm trying to keep it under 1 minute, but I live in Burbank, and I've had. I live in a hilly area, and sometimes it's just hard to get out of the bike and turn up the hill. And I've had an officer stop me. And you know what he did? He stood in front of me, he put his hand up, calmly talked to me for 5 minutes, and he was a gentleman. And I really appreciated that, and I really like seeing that idea of handing out bicycle lights in those instances, instead of serving us with a ticket, putting us in handcuffs that might be so tight, hand us a bicycle light, give us a leg up, and put us on the way. Do you have bicycle licenses? Which sounds like a suit, but you know, the way you have a morning shift somewhere, I'm going to give it to you.
9: Thank you for your comments. Just for the record, bicycle licenses are no longer available or required in the city of Los Angeles.
4: Still ticketed.
10: Yes, I'm Amanda Lucy. I was on the ride last Friday along with Jennifer, and she said we were separated from the group as we were going down Hollywood, and other cyclists turned around and informed us that it was best to go around to break away. So I'm going to tell you what happened to us because we have police officers here, and I don't think you've heard this whole story, even though there have been clips of what I saw on the news. We were traveling east on Yucca, and the police, and there were about 10 to 12 of us, going about 12 miles per hour, headed toward a green line. Two police cars sped around the corner onto Yucca, sped in front of us, and perpendicularly did like something like 50 degrees, just stopped right in front of us. The two cyclists in front of us slammed on their brakes. As they're slamming on the brakes, police officer jumps out of the car, grabs the handlebars of the shoulder, and throws the guy to the ground. At that point, we turn around and hightailed it out of there. It's complete. We were doing maybe green light to the right side of the road, not going too fast, not congested area. There was no reason for this kind of behavior. The cruisers, there were two cruisers, did not have their lights on. There was no command to stop. There was nothing. No explanation for this kind of behavior. You don't even know what did we do wrong. At this point, whatever you want to say about what happened during the ride, at this point, what did we do wrong? You know? There was nothing. So this is brutal. It was dangerous to those cyclists that were on the ground. It was violent. And it was scary. It was terrifying. You know, we've heard these stories about what happened at the 2000 Democratic Convention, the convention in 2004 in New York. We were terrified. And I don't want to be terrified from the police, but now every time I see you in a car, and you in a car, I want to take a different route. I want to get away from you. I don't want to help you. I don't want to help you find solve a crime. I don't want to help you do anything. I want to be away from you. Because right now, to me, from what I saw, you're the enemy.
7: Bullies.
10: And that's really scary to me. You know? I don't want you to be the enemy. I want us to be able to work together.
7: Bullies.
9: Thank you for your comment.
10: Thank you.
9: I think it's Ramon, unless there's a Martinez, followed by, looks like Max Pearson.
11: I'll pass.
9: Pass?
11: Yeah.
9: Well, Jeremy Grant, Max.
12: My name is Ramon Martinez. I work at Los Angeles County Bicycle Coalition. I want to thank everybody for coming out tonight, bicyclists and LGBT. What Bike Study's outlined here is really great. The Bicycle Task Force has done a lot of work, and so I encourage you guys to keep continuing that work. Sector Crew is really great with that. The larger issue, though, I think that really is going on here is that Joe Linton touched on it, and the Backbone Network will be presenting on it in a minute, which is, in this city, we have an absolute lack of infrastructure. We have a lack of leadership within this city from departments like the LAPD, but mainly from departments like the Department of Transportation, a lack of leadership in advocating for that infrastructure. And so what we need from the LAPD is a real working relationship and a real partnership to encourage more infrastructure, which is really going to help cyclists get to where they want to go, which is really going to help build the city that reflects cyclists' needs and wants and desires. And I think, and no one speaks for critical mass, and so it's a really hard thing to really address, and I understand that, but in my opinion, I think that's going to be the best way to really de-escalate the kind of the situation that's happening here. And I think, because we don't have the infrastructure, it's going to happen again soon. So I think LAPD really has to take a stand and take this issue to the mayor and take this issue to the Department of Transportation and say, listen, cyclists out there need infrastructure and they need it now.
9: Thank you, Jeremy. Followed by Leo Erickson and then John Kirk.
13: Hi, I'm Jeremy Grant from the Bike Side LA. I'd like to start off with thanking the LAPD for opening this internal investigations. Less than one day after the incident occurred, this is great, this is progress. I'm working on the cyclist task force, and you know, sitting in this meeting, I'm no stranger to harassment, to brutality, to being issued a false ticket. It's something that needs to be worked on, and this video was just appalling. We need to work on policy for the LAPD, and been working on policing these. How do they police these group rides? That's number one. Number two, we need to work on policy for how do we stop a cyclist. Number three, we need to work on this policy of handcuffing. They do not handcuff motorists who cruise through the red light making that left turn. You know they're behind the line. Do they flip their car over? No, they don't. We also need to work on a policy for educating the officers and the officers educating the cyclists. So far, they're just providing a lot of misinformation. You need a bike license, you know, you need this, you need that. They're not really giving us the right information. If we want to act correctly riding our bikes, they need to be giving us the correct information. I'd just like to thank everybody for coming, and this is going to be a long summer. Thanks.
9: Leo, then John, get line up, please, so we can, and followed by Andres Tina.
14: Hello, I'm here speaking for Ryan Gabonetti, who was detained the night of the ride and was the what happened in the video. So he emailed me this support. As I was riding down Hollywood Boulevard, just past Highland Avenue, a cop grabbed my handlebars and told me to get off my bike several times. And then to shut up and get on the ground with my hands behind my back. I was then cuffed and held for about 40 minutes. After this time, I remember looking up to see three police officers tackling a man to the middle of the street and was subsequently next to me in the lineup. I asked my detaining officer what had happened, and he said he was attempting to flee. I now know he was the person who was recording the video and is now surfaced on YouTube. I think I should add that their only reason for stopping me was that I had no lights. They lined me up with four others against a gift shop, and I was repeatedly mistaken for a girl because of my long hair, even after my own correction. At one point, they even told me I was going to jail because I had no ID. though I had shown them my high school identification card, as I am not old enough to obtain a driver's license. As I did not resist to talk, or talk back to any of them, my detaining officer tried to tell me that I tried to slip out of his grasp. I was then written up for riding with no lights, running red lights, though I clearly remember riding through the Hollywood Highland intersection beside two large muscle cars, and failure to obtain traffic laws, whatever the, that meant, whatever that means. And I have a court date. They told me to get the hell out of here. I'm 15 years old, and I was left in the middle of Hollywood Highland with no ride home, an apparent non-street legal bike. I had to wait for two friends to meet me, and then I was picked up over an hour later. Thank you.
0: And Leo, I see you're in high school also.
14: Yes.
0: I applaud you for participating in the meeting and continuing to be active with bicycle issues.
3: Again, like everyone said, I want to say thank you for the relatively quick response amongst everything. But I would hope that incidents like this that occur in the future, just like incidents that happened in the past, that don't get recorded on YouTube, also get this level of scrutiny. And judging what from Jeremy and Alex and Ramona said, we need better infrastructure, we need better education with our teachers. I've been on Rise, but I've also been with other group rides, but I've been on back to the home now, because I'm out of the city, but I've been on other group mass rides, another group ride, where I have been afraid where the police has made police action, made the ride, made me feel unsafe, and it makes me distrust the people that we're supposed to trust for our safety. And hearing from your comments too, yeah, feeling distrust in our police is not good. It's not good for any vibrant community. That's why education, better infrastructure, so incidences, all these incidents can be treated the same, not just the ones that get on YouTube.
0: Thank you for your comment. Andre. Followed by BBD, David Vernon.
7: Hi, my name is Andres Tena, and I'm a cyclist in Los Angeles. I want to say that after this video, I feel even less safe with the cops now. I've been involved in the incident with police officers, the Hummer versus cyclist incident. Not only did the police officers not obtain information from several cyclists, I got a call from Officer Cho saying that it was not only my fault, but everybody else around me. It's really biased opinion, and besides that, I've also been involved in an incident with a police officer who pulled me over, handcuffed me, and told me that I didn't have a front light, which I clearly did have one, on my bicycle. And he still had me handcuffed. Handcuffs were a little bit too tight. And then, of course, on the ride home, my wrists were just pulsing the whole way home. I really want to say I feel safe, but I don't. I really want to support the police officers. Save someone else. What if it was your daughter, your son, your cousin, your uncle, somebody got hit, and the police officer said, oh, you know what, I'll just forget about it, it's just another cyclist. That's not right. Make me feel safe to be on two wheels. I actually like riding a bike. It's fun. It's way more fun than being stuck in a car, stuck in traffic, being really mad, upset about everything around you. You know? But yeah, that's just a little thing. Thank you for your comment.
15: I'd like to first thank the Los Angeles Police Department for hosting this meeting. But I would like to address them particularly that it's in your best interest, the police department, to allow the bicyclists to do what they're doing. If there's countless reports and proof that in third world countries, where community comes together and bicycles together, the crime rate goes down. It doesn't go the opposite way. So give us that. Help us out on this ride. I'd like to address our television viewers out there. Join us. We are sensitive to environment issues. People from around the world think Los Angeles doesn't care, but we do care. The people who do show up on our bicycles on that one monthly meeting, the last Friday of every month called Critical Mass. These are people, call us hippies, call us yahoos, call us whatever, but we are people that do care. We're not criminals and we should not ever be treated as criminals. So I'm asking for the police department to look into the studies that are conducted throughout the world, that people, groups that participate in bicycle rides, the crime rate goes down. So don't treat us like criminals.
0: Thank you for your comments. David Vernon, followed by Carlos Morales, followed by Stephen Marks.
16: My name is David Vernon, and it does kind of suck going plus the last of them, everything good's already been said. But I do really want to reiterate that, I did not see this particular incident, but I'm a long-time critical mass cyclist, and I've seen many, many incidents. For every incident that shows up on YouTube, there's 20, 50, 100 things that happen where there is police brutality against cyclists. I've seen police cars go in front of cyclists and have them crash into cars. I've seen cyclists being pulled off the bikes. I've seen people, I was with a group of cyclists once who were just biking down Hollywood Boulevard in critical mass, and they were stopped for running the red light, which they did not do. So they were detained and handcuffed, even though they were not a group of people who had done anything wrong. So I think that the LAPD's response is that everyone on that ride is doing something wrong. The person who spoke before talked about what you were doing as stupid. And I feel as if there's a level of contempt against the cyclists. If they don't agree with what they do, that's their opinion. But, you know, we're a group, as Dan said, we're a group of people who do care. This is a protest ride. We're out there to raise awareness. And certainly, you know, we need to work together to make these rides work better as well. But the last thing I want to say is that, you know, many things don't get reported, but we are not disenfranchised. We are cyclists, but we're also doctors, lawyers, writers. We're people in the community. We're as diverse as the community of Los Angeles.
0: Thank you for your comments. Hello, my name is Carlos Morales. I'm the founder of the Eastside Bike Club, and I'm also a member of the LAPD Bike Task Force. I want to start out, first of all, the cyclists have put together this task force, and there's about nine of us, and many of those people are in this room here today. We've come a long way when it comes to giving the issues of what we hear in the street, what we see, what we feel in the street, and talking to the LAPD. There has been some communication. The problem is the procedures that have been implemented in this bike task force and how it gets funneled down. It's taking a long time. There is some good things coming out of it, but getting it down to the people, to the patrol officers in the street, it's taking too long. So what I want to do is I'm asking the LAPD, please help us expedite these things. There's a lot of good ideas. Earlier, somebody said that Commander Doan, in one of our meetings, said that some of the issues that we wanted resolved wasn't going to happen in that table. I'd like to revisit that issue. One of the member who videotaped the incident belongs to my bike club out in the East Los Angeles area. I was very disturbed to see this happen. What I seen in the video really upset me. I'm trying to really control my feelings and my emotions. What I seen, the Los Angeles police officer went to go tackle this cyclist for videotaping. He got cited. I don't have the exact infraction with me. He got cited probably for running a red light or not having a light. That does not warrant him to be tackled off of his bicycle. We're asking everybody, please be patient. Let's hear each other out, and let's get this resolved. LAPD, please. We need your diligence in making this thing go move forward. Thank you for your comments.
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18: Stephen Box, thank you very much to the BAC for hosting, and thank you very much to the LAPD for joining us this evening. Most of all, thank you, Cyclistas, for speaking up, because this incident, I believe, and I have contended in the article I wrote in City Watch, is not just a very significant incident, but it's also one that has occurred before. And so the pattern is what concerns me most. It's very difficult, I'm sure, to police a city chasing incidents, and it's very difficult as an advocate to chase incidents. We wear ourselves out. So we have two things going for us. I think the first thing is our relationships, and we need to work together to address the possibility of a pattern, a bias-based policing pattern, I would suggest. And I ask you to consider the fact that cyclists are getting handcuffed. Cyclists are being forcefully removed from the road. And if we're going to put these relationships to work, I'd like to ask you to consider a call to action, if you will. We really would like the LAPD and the Bicycle Advisory Committee to join us in establishing a policy on handcuffing. 750 motorists ran the red light at Alvarado and Temple in the first 3 months of this year. Not one of them was handcuffed. They received citations. Not one of them was wrestled to the ground. They were cited, but not one of them was run off the road. And they all ran those red lights. This weekend, 10 people died on the streets of LA County. And yet, for some reason, we seem to put this heavy physical focus on subduing a cyclist, one of our most vulnerable users of the road. So I'd also like you to consider a call to action and to join us in a policy on the pursuit of a cyclist. How do we identify ourselves to the cyclists? If the PD are chasing, you know, a cyclist, does the police officer cut them off or chase them, or do we just let them ride away? I don't know, but I think we need to work on that policy. But most importantly, we need to revisit our policy on assemblies. Quite simply, our ability to take to the public space, and our streets are public space. Our streets are for people, and we're just folks. Thank you very much.
19: My name is Don. I've been a cyclist for quite a while. I just want to say that when the LAPD does things like we see in the video, it's adding to a vicious cycle. So what we can understand is that the LAPD is not comfortable with group rides. But what causes these group rides is that people out there don't necessarily feel safe in the streets, or that they feel like they have the backing of the LAPD. I personally didn't feel the backing of the LAPD when I was hit by a car, and I personally feel safer when I'm on group rides. And I know that other people feel that way too. So when drivers out there see cops kicking cyclists and beating them and treating them like second-class citizens because they're grouping together to feel safer, that adds to the vicious cycle that drivers see cyclists as second-class citizens and can be treated like dirt in the streets. And that adds to our individual vulnerability on the streets, and our will to ride in groups increases. So I'm saying to the LAPD, let's reverse that cycle. If you guys don't like the group rides, let's work to normalize bike riding. Let's work to normalize our place in society. If you go to a place like Amsterdam, where there's a 50% mode share on bike riding, they don't have group rides, because to them, bike riding is a normal part of life. And they have the full protections of their police department and their legal system. So help us by supporting us in the streets, by taking incident reports when accidents happen, protect us, and you'll see these group rides melt away. I'm asking for the LADOT. Let's see more bike infrastructure. LAP, let's see some more protection of bike riders. Lawyers and legal people in the state, let's see better laws that protect cyclists, and let's melt these group rides into the past.
17: Following Daniel will be Edward Ferrano and Stella. Okay, good, thanks. And then Juan.
19: Curry.
20: Okay, again, I just want to thank LAPD for being here and, you know, being present and their willingness to brave the gauntlet. I think it's pretty obvious that you can cut the tension in this room tonight. I think what's important to keep in mind here is the big picture, as Don has touched on already. It's about normalizing bike riding. We're not asking for any miracles. I don't think anybody's really asking for some magical freeway that takes us all across the Los Angeles basin on a bicycle, specifically just for us. We're asking for some reasonable behavior on the part of LAPD. We're asking for some reasonable solutions on the part of the work that's being done between EAC, between LADOT, and between the City of Los Angeles. Let's bring in motorists, let's bring in those people that don't see cycling as normal, see it as some type of hippie distraction, and let's make them understand that it's a regular way of life. Again, reasonableness is all we're asking for. I think the Constitution and case law says the police aren't allowed to act unreasonably. Knocking down cyclists with a bicycle because they run a red light or because they have no lights on their bike is not reasonable. I think that's pretty simple to understand. I think everybody would agree with something like that. So again, LAPD, let's just act reasonably out there. Cycling is not some crazy thing that people do. It's a way of life. It's normal to do. Thank you.
18: Thank you.
21: Hello, my name is Edward. I live in the San Fernando Valley. I have participated in my first ride in November of 2009, which is the Critical Mass LA. And when I was in my first ride, I witnessed police officers clotheslining cyclists off their bikes, which I almost got detained, but I was able to swerve away. Now, as a cyclist, I feel unsafe being around police officers. I know they're just looking at us. That's not the status quo of Los Angeles. The status quo of Los Angeles is get in your car. And that's pretty much, that's it. I ride cyclists. I ride a bicycle for many reasons. But as when I see a police officer, I just ride away as far as I can because I don't trust them. I do thank the police officer for cleaning up the streets of LA because I don't think so these group rides could have existed 10, 15 years ago. I think the way the police department views group rides is that we're all the enemy. So they're going to punish, for the 10 people that, let's say, ran the red light, they're going to try to punish 1,000. Well, look, I'm not in the military anymore. I don't believe in blanket punishment where the commanding officer would, even though if I was not, didn't do anything, they would punish the whole, our whole base just for the misconduct of a few. Those people need to get detained and ticketed or whatever, but not us. Not the ones that didn't do anything. To wrap it all up, this rise brings in together all people from Los Angeles. Some are going to be hot-headed, but there's also a lot of people out there that just want to have a good time and will be within the law. Thank you.
18: Thank you.
22: Okay. And Krista, Nicole, looks like
23: Close enough.
22: And then Jenny Swan. We'll let the last meeting.
24: My name is Sylvie. I was, I guess, unfortunately stopped last night off the night of the Critical Mass. And I lucked out that for some reason they didn't give me a ticket. But it wasn't legal for some reason. They had two other people behind me, unfortunately did not have lights on their bike, so they felt like they had two people leave and let these two other people go. And it was unfortunate because it didn't feel like they were actually out of concern of safety. It was more like they had a vendetta. And it's a vendetta that I've seen every smaller ride, larger ride, that is always there for

0: Caltrans building and blah, blah, blah, blah, blah, and couldn't find anything.
1: What was it you were looking for? Caltrans?
0: I was looking for some bike event that that Chicken Leather told me about. This is the Triple G rated prank call show where Bambi's mother doesn't only die in a forest fire, we tear off her head and shit down her neck. Isn't that right, Tookie Dukes?
1: Yeah, but first we cut her neck open.
0: Yeah. Well, we tore her head off. Isn't
1: that
0: good enough?
1: You do horrible, horrible things to her.
0: See, I wish you'd get your mind out of the gutter. It doesn't have to be like that. Now you're just trying to be gross. So how...
2: 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We're playing DJ Chicken Leather Archives from around 2005 over to maybe 2011. This is what we have on hand. Enjoy.
3: It's my fault. I kept on loading this thing up. So anyway, it is Kill Radio. Talk is still cheap. We're going to go back to this, and we're going to record my stream. Hi. Talk is still cheap. Chicken Leather here. Who would have thought... We're here. Hey, all sorts of great things. I know I've been promising at the top of the hour the benefit. We could jack around with it, but we're not. And so, for all you guys that have been waiting for the benefit, the Kill Radio benefit, here's John Carpenter here on Kill Radio. I'm going to go fix my leg. I got into an accident on the way over here. Kill Radio, enjoy the benefit. This is what you missed last Saturday night. If you guys want to do Sunday it, night. So these guys are trying to decide if they should bring the equipment in. You know how that is at clubs. It's all dark. Nobody can see what they're doing. I had a flashlight. Woo-hoo. So anyway, here we go. It's the Kill Radio benefit. Tell all your friends. 7 o'clock, top of the hour. Here it comes. So let's just set the scene. All the cool Hollywood types are coming into, like, that's right, the Redwood Cafe. Ooh, it's a bar. It's a grill. What is it? Why, it's music in your pants here.

So for those of you just tuned in, it is Kill Radio. You're listening to the Kill Radio Benefit from last Sunday. This is John Carpenter, and we're going to hear a few more here. It is Kill Radio. Tell all your friends.

0: okay. I totally screwed up. I thought that was the end of the song. Anyway, Kill Radio. Here's The Benefit. More from John Carpenter. So let me just set the scene. This was last Sunday at the Redwood Cafe and Grill there on 2nd and Hill. Pretty awesome. Good crowd coming down, supporting Kill Radio and all its programming. Organized by Jean-Paul or Jean-Pierre? I can never get it right. It's Jean-Paul from, that's right, the Crystals. And they're going to play, I don't know if I can fit them in today because of the scheduling. But we're gonna see if we can't fit as many as we can. Actually, I think I've got the band, the first. I definitely have John Carpenter, and then I have like maybe part of the Four Walls. So we're gonna see Gabriel in the Four Walls. So let's see if we can't get to it.
1: 500-watt suitcase.
0: Yeah, the 40-watt suitcase coming up right now. It is John Carpenter.

So somebody called in and said, isn't this supposed to be like talk show? Isn't it supposed to be like public affairs? Yeah, baby. If talk is still cheap, music is even cheaper here tonight. It is John Carpenter at the Kill Radio Benefit. That was me screaming. I had a great time. Man, you're having a great time too, I hope. Anyway, sit back and pretend you're there. Just close those eyes. Turn up the volume. No, no, you don't have to do any of that stuff. This isn't Dick Clark, man. You missed it, but hopefully you can still talk about it tomorrow with your friends because you're hearing it now.

0: guys for having us tonight.
1: Yeah, some inspired drumming there. Even more inspiring, bizarre camera work. We're going to show some of this maybe over at the bike oven tomorrow night, part of the monthly bikes and stuff we've been doing on films at tomorrow night. Also, we've got, that's right, concert by Flux Bikes, part of this Shadow Junction, No Junction. Here we go, though. John Carpenter, once again.

0: Ladies and gentlemen, joined in the studio by yes, that's right, Sanditti's Robert. He's experiencing for the first time. This is John Carpenter. John Carpenter, not to be confused with that's right, the horror film director. What do you think, man? You like it?
1: I don't know. I just walked in. I just started checking
0: God,
1: it out.
0: God, you're supposed to play along with the studio audience. Yeah, it looks like shit, man. That's what you're supposed to say.
1: So we raised, what, $170 that night?
0: Oh, God. Is it always about money with you? What are you, living in the Bush administration?
1: I'm just going through.
0: Yeah, we made a little scratch.
1: Yeah,
0: man.
1: It was a good show, right?
0: All right. This is really cheap talk. We're going to get back to the music here. Kill Radio.
2: All right. Back to basics.

0: Hey, what do you think about the benefits so far, man? What do you think about that, huh?
1: Into it, John Carpenter.
0: Yeah, he's really good, isn't he?
1: Yeah.
0: You thought I was bullshitting you, huh?
1: Yeah, that drummer's standing up, smacking stuff.
0: Oh, yeah. And then sometimes he hits the skins, too.
1: It's a good stage presence.
0: No, it was really good. Just to set the scene, everybody had been to this rap battle, and you were telling me about it. What happened there?
1: Rap battle went down Saturday night at the Firehouse in Lomita, Sounds of the Cave, Kill Radio.
0: Wait a minute. Dude, you bring up money for the benefit. Let's bring up money for this. Who won the $100 at the damn rap concert?
1: My boy Tucker Booth
0: won
1: it.
0: There you go. So he owes me $50, right?
1: He owes $50. Actually,
0: I taught him everything.
1: You
0: know
1: what? So. Actually, he's only gotten $60 of the money so far.
0: You know what? Listen to this.
1: They handed him a medal that night after he won the battle, but they didn't have the prize money. They said we'll get part of winning the battle was it
0: a gold medal? Was it like a
1: I don't there's a picture of it online.
0: Purple hearts or something?
1: Small bronze kind of thing. You know, said Sounds of the Cave on it.
0: No. That was like an Olympic gold medal, man. And it had somebody's name.
1: It said Sounds of the Cave MC Battle Champion or something on it.
0: Gold medal.
1: So they didn't even have the money to give him that night.
0: That's okay.
1: I had to actually go get up with Renee a couple days ago.
0: Wake up these guys at 4 in the morning and say, "Where's my money? Where's my money? Give me that money. I want it fair and square." Yeah, I know you guys.
1: No.
0: It sounds like a great rap kind of battle he won. Yeah.
1: It was. And the audio of it I recorded, and it's in the Kill Radio archives.
0: Well, look at that. So we're gonna be able to listen to it again. Just like this concert that you're experiencing it.
1: Uh-huh.
0: Isn't it awesome?
1: Yeah.
0: All right. We're just going to skip ahead.
1: Okay.
0: End all this cheap talk and get back to, that's right, the music here. It is Kill Radio. More from John Carpenter.

0: so much.
1: That's right. That was John Carpenter at last week's Kill Radio benefit. And here's Jean-Paul, who organized.
2: 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Next up, Gabriel Hart and the Fourth Wall are going to play. 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
1: All right, it is Kill Radio. And in lieu of some of the DJs in the audience help you out, I'm a DJ here. You can give me a call, 213-252-0998. That's 213-252-0998. More of the concerts coming up in just a second. We got, like you said, Gabriel and the... wait a second. I got it written here. You know, I was there, so I don't remember. Gabriel Hart and the Fourth Wall. So that's coming up right shortly, but I just want to let you... cue you in before those guys from the Radio San Diddy come in and just demand the airspace. I just want to let you know that tomorrow night, Flux Bikes, who play musical kind of etudes, or is it etudes? Etudes on their... Nah, that's cool, man. That's cool, man. Etudes on their... That's right. Instruments made from bicycle parts. They're going to be playing tomorrow night. We had a whole Shadow Junction set up for you to not so much compete, but to give you some music with the, that's right, the attitude that we don't want your money. We just want to entertain you and agitate you. Agitate you. Don't you love that? Edumacate you. Educate you and entertain you. But what happened was the city forefathers realized, hey, these guys owe us a lot of money. We want it now. But most of it was for the cops. So I don't know. If you don't pay the money and it was owed toward the cops, is that really something you owe? Let's hear your call and give me that cheap talk about it. 213-252-0998. Well, regardless of what your opinion is on that, like I said, tomorrow night you can come down to the bike oven. That's at 3706 North Figueroa, 3706 North Figueroa. That's Avenue 37 and Fig, right over the hill in Northeast Los Angeles. We're not only having a recap because it's Sunday, the last Sunday of the month, we show, that's right, our bicycle films and, of course, films that you should know about. Some of the people I've talked to, interviewed. Basically, it's the visual version of That's Right, Talk Is Still Cheap. We might even throw in a song or two by John Carpenter, and who knows? Maybe we can digitize tonight all night once I get out of here and have some of the rest of the benefit ready for you. But what I'm trying to get to is we're going to have a little preview of that. Well, we're going to show you that, and then we'll have a preview of, that's right, the Bicycle Film Festival coming up. We've got some selected cuts that Mr. Barber hasn't entrusted me with, but we've bootlegged out of the studio, so to speak. So that's coming up tomorrow night. That's about 8 o'clock, because we're going to be, that's right, wrenching all day for you over there from 1 to 4. Hopefully get the people out by about 4:30 or 5, and then clean the place enough so we can have an audience in there. And Black Woman Psychic will be joining me, perhaps cooking a little food, some nosh, so it won't be a total like, oh, I'm just going to drink all night and watch bicycle films and see Flux Band. Flux Band has told me that they're also donating some merch. And the merch, while they sit here a week, they're going to even be around for, that's right, the brewery ride. They're going to be playing instruments while they ride their bikes next Saturday. So if you have nothing to do next Saturday and you feel like coming out and enjoying Los Angeles on bikes, it's a real simple tour. It's like maybe 2.5 miles to get to the brewery. And the whole time they stop along the way, they get snacks, they take their time, they talk about things. And then by the time you get there, it's like, yeah, beer, it sounds great. It'll go with the snacks I bought. It's great. That's happening next week, 3 or 4 o'clock on. Okay, so here we go. I've stalled enough. This is the second act on the bill that night. That, of course, Gabriel Hart, The Fourth Wall, here on Kill Radio.

All right. It's Kill Radio. We're still trying to beat off those guys from That's Right, Radio San Didi. We're playing more of The Benefit. Fuck them. But it's PHUQ, so it's not really fuck.

0: Chicken Leather here. Yeah, Radio San Diddy. They can't even hold their own liquor. They're hitting the can. So I got a few more minutes here.
1: Song's called Dead Celebrity Party.

Kill Radio benefit. Yeah, one more song. We locked Robert in the bathroom. He's not getting out until we play this. It is Kill Radio part one. Oh, that's right. Gabriel Hart and the Fourth Wall. Get ready. They're breaking through. So that wasn't me. That was actually at the bar. Everybody, if you don't know, the Fourth Wall is that thing that people break through. And you're saying, well, what's the Fourth Wall? You know, there's you look at the scene and you've got the three walls on the set. Well, the Fourth Wall would be coming back at you. Oh, my God. Robert got out of the bathroom. We only got 3 minutes left. Here we go.

0: All right. So that's what we got for the Kill Radio benefit this week. It is Talk is Still Cheap. We want to thank everybody. Radio Senditti coming right up. Hey, one last thing we want to tell you about. If you don't have anything to do tonight, unless you've been in a cave for the past week, you probably know that Sunset Junction has been canceled, and there's a tremendous amount of support for the music community as a result from this. With some last-minute parties popping up all over Silver Lake and Echo Park, our friends with Death to Adders, who played our benefit along with One Trick Pony, you played it too, and of course Manhattan Murder Mystery, friends of ours that played yet another benefit. They're doing a gig right now at the Edgecliff House Party. You can catch it. It's at 1433 Edgecliff Drive. Robert, didn't you just come from there?
1: Yeah.
0: Yeah, it was pretty happening, man. They played from 3 to 4. He's so lying here, man. He's got, like, Borfo's
1: shirt
0: on. You got
1: me. You got me.
0: No, you got Borfo's shirt on. Here, wait a second. I'm going to show you who Borfo is. We're gonna end with this. Here, wait a second.
1: People are bitching about the Sunset Junction. People have bought tickets. They can't even get their money back.
0: Yeah, that's what's killing them. And the Sunset Junction is like
1: their website was down for a while the other day.
0: Right. That's because
1: after word went out that it was canceled, so many people were going to the website trying to find out what to do about their tickets, getting a refund and stuff. Their website supposedly, that's what they claim, it went down for a while.
0: Well, anyway, you know? What was really funny is they owed about $400,000, and they came up with you have to come up with at least $160,000, and they did. But then they said, okay, you're just boning us. And so this is what I understand at the city council. City council wanted $160,000. They came up with it. But the guy that was running the thing didn't even show up. He said, I'm putting the money in the bank right now. And so he was. But the deal was then they reneged. So I don't know what's going on. Half of me says, yeah. The other half says, we were going to have the Shadow Junction at Agalaga House like we did 4 or 5 years ago.
1: Right.
0: But the deal is it's changed totally. There's no parking there anymore. There's no parking anywhere in Silver Lake. And it's really sad. While we would have been helping out our bike friends who could get anywhere and go anywhere, this would have really been a drag for people that happened to come with cars. They would have had to park in Vegas and sort of walk over. Anyway. I promised, just as a coda, because we know it's getting to be 8 o'clock here, we're going to play a little bit of Borfo here. Here, you got to check it out.
1: Is that him?
0: No, that's Joseph.
1: That's not him.
0: Here's Borfo.
1: Yeah, okay.
0: This was at the...
2: I'm here today to connect with everybody, but one of the main reasons why I wanted to be here was to share my vision of what I would like to see.
0: Yeah, he actually isn't all about like getting drunk or anything, even though he's got bunny ears in your shirt.
1: Uh-huh.
0: This was to support the idea that we need to take back our streets for people. Not necessarily just for, you know, against anything, but it was to support like the growth of a community as opposed to like just being a sewer pipe that you run your car through and get from point A to B and using it like a transit kind of thing and not really... You know, you see a business and you go, oh, fuck that business. I'm going to go buy something when I get gas. So, anyway, here we go.
1: Let's go.
0: Here's Borfo for 2 minutes.
2: As well as know what your vision is so that we can, like, see each other's ideas and see if we can, you know, get on the same page or you know, get different ideas.
3: Yeah.
2: So I was wondering, is that, could we tonight... do that, or could I ask you, what is your vision of North Bay? You know, and
3: like my personal vision would be a street that's a little bit like a street in I don't know, like Bogota, Colombia, or where they stop paving the roads, but they make beautiful wide sidewalks and bike lanes, and the buses run on time even in the poorest neighborhoods, where the streets for cars aren't as important as the streets for all the local commerce and merchants and people that live and work here. And a place where all the property owners care about their property and maintain it, and the businesses, you know, make enough of a living that they can hire people at livable wages, and it's not an issue that they have to take up with the courts, and that they can have a conversation on the sidewalk and not have to yell. So that's like my personal vision. Anybody else?
2: Well, I'll go ahead and say my. I considered the concept of, you know, driving up and down and riding up and down. What would it be like if you removed parking lanes? You know, is that doable? Is that going to work? So basically, I just came down to, well, why don't you just keep it simple and use things that work? Like, has anybody been to Long Beach where they have the sheros that are painted green? Yeah. What street is that called? Broadway. It's a very similar street where you have two lanes on each side, and so in that case, nothing has been changed. You have the existing conditions. You're keeping it simple. Less money would be spent on transforming that, but you would have shadows that, you know, stick out with that green. You know, I really like how they did that in Long Beach. So that's kind of like what I'd like to see. I love sheros. I think they work. A lot of people say, oh, yeah, you know, that it doesn't work, but it works in Portland. It works
4: I think it's
2: in many different places.
4: But I think it's a last resort. I think if they can get money to get full-on bike lanes.
0: All right, let me just inform you all. It's not always about money. It's sometimes about the music. I thought it was always about the music. No, it is Kill Radio. DJ Chicken Leather. Talk is still cheap. Are you ready? Robert Senditti. Come on. Hook me up. Hit me. Wow, he's got these little papers. He looks like he's cribbing for a test. I love it. Yeah, yeah. There'll be a test on this, guys. Please take notes. It is Kill Radio.
2: The majority of the community to make a major change on this street.
5: Okay.
0: So yeah, make that major change and make that thing all good. Here we go. Ladies and gentlemen, you've been listening to Talk is Still Cheap. Next week, part two, that's right, of the benefit. Here we go. Wait a second. I got to dial this out. Thank you. You've been listening to Talk is Still Cheap. I am DJ Chicken Leather.
6: 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We're playing DJ Chicken Leather archives from around 2005 over to maybe 2011. This is what we have on hand. Enjoy.
7: I became a shell of a man. A burnt-out, desolate man. A man haunted by the demons of his past. A man who wandered out into the wasteland. And it was here, in this blighted place, that he learned to live again.

0: what is it, 2004 before they closed it down? Is that awesome?
1: Yeah!
2: I guess, but Annie's got the raffle tickets, so...
0: Maybe we could do it like Jeopardy.
3: Just pick a number.
0: Maybe somebody can like, you know, we'll spout out some sort of knowledge on the radio.
2: Here she comes. So you'll have to take it up with her.
4: Let's do it like Jeopardy, man. Like Musical control. Radio, DJ Chicken Leather here. You might detect. That's right, me eating something. Don't worry. That's just the high-pitched squelch of our... Well, I'm talking about eating, and I'm talking about the noise in the background. So the noise in the background you're hearing right now...
1: Kill Radio fundraiser show.
4: That's right. And we're going to have part two, pick up where we were last week. The other thing is, as I move myself over to the center... Hey, what about the left? Ooh. Oh, now it's some sort of effects record. Anyway, Kill Radio here. DJ Chicken Leather. Talk is still cheap. You're in the zone. I'm actually expecting a new trainee to come walking through the door to be thoroughly... Oh, God, it sounds like a meeting. Thoroughly corrupted by yours truly. It is Kill Radio. And we're going to pick up where we were last week. This is part two of the Kill Radio benefit that took place on the 22nd of January. So if you told yourself, oh, my God, I missed it. Well, no, because we're in heavy rotation on part one. This is going to be part two. Go figure. And we're going to hear all sorts of things, including a little music, a little bit of the raffle that you're hearing in the background. And that's right. The musical kind of, let's just say, savoir-grace of 60-watt kid. 60-watt kid tonight. I'm fitting into that whole thing. Somebody told me they were Canadian. They are not Canadian. Hello. It's that whole Olympic kind of whitewash, or what do they call it? Great whitewash, eh? And we're going to hear part one of Restaurant. We have part two, but apparently we had some problems in transferring. Anyway, it's Kill Radio. Let's see what's up on the benefit. The talk is still cheap. Hey, you know what? We're also going to have a inconclusive kind of calendar brought to you by somebody special in the Long Beach area. He's coming up. Also... all sorts of shenanigans here on Kill Radio. Here we go.
1: 0135. Is that what I said?
4: Oh, that's my number.
1: 0135. Excellent. Thank you. Enjoy Scoops. Yeah. Cool.
5: Whatever you want to give away.
1: What is this?
5: It's a prayer CD. That I made.
4: So for those of you playing at home that didn't have the gumption or whatever, the funds to purchase a raffle ticket, give me a call and I'll see what I can do. It looks like somebody broke the new phone. How cool is that? It is Kill Radio. That's 2 in 1 month. Go figure. It must be that crank phone call show with tomatoes. Anyway, no, this is Talk is Still Cheap, but we don't know who broke the phone, and we're not going to say who. It is Kill Radio. Let's see if we can't move ahead. And I was going to mention, give me a call at 213-252-0998, but I'm going to see if the phone even works. Hold on. Apparently it still works. Give me a call, 252-0998. We'll see if we can hook you up with a raffle prize.
1: And the movement. Better be very, very afraid. The next band is 60-Watt Kid. Then we have restaurants. Finally, we have Lacoste. And thank you for coming to the Kill Radio fundraiser show. I think that's it for now. Enjoy yourselves. Feel free to dance, guys. This isn't an anti-dancing establishment.
3: Fuck dancing!
6: All right, we're cutting you off.
1: Yes. So, no, we're going to play some music.
6: We want to see Togo!

musical entertainment by National Bag, I'm going to take this opportunity to tell you that that's right. West Siders, rejoice. Microwave is having its third anniversary tonight. Probably going on. People are arriving right now. I'm going to do a little, let's see, anniversary bike prepare and then get into the festivities. That's tonight, Microwave. And you know what? We're going to give on-air cred to anybody who can tell me where the hell Microwave is. Just an address or cross streets, that'll do. Kill Radio, 213-252-0998. We'll take the first caller.

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But you can give them to the birds and bees. 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

0: Maybe it's not all about sex. Maybe it's about G.I. Joe. Hey, and if you want to see the G.I. Joe Stop Action Film Festival, there's two showings tonight at 7 and 9. Head over to the Echo Park Film Center, 1200 North Alvarado, right there at Alvarado and Sunset. You can catch it. I think it's $5. And if you've never seen Stop Action Animation, this is the time to go see it. You've seen it before in movies, but you didn't know what it was called. What they're going to do is they're going to animate, that's right, G.I. Joe, to do things and, let's just say, be in films you never thought he was going to be in. That's right, the G.I. Joe doll. Guest appearances by other people. There's our phone, but let's get back to the music for a second before I see who it is. What?
1: I'm trying to call the prank call show.
2: Oh, well, you don't have it. You have a DJ Chicken Leather here. How can I help you?
1: Why do you sound so sexy?
2: Well, because I'm here talking about the G.I. Joe Stop Action Motion Workshop over at the Echo Park Film Center tonight.
1: Really?
2: Yeah.
1: Will it be naked G.I. Joes?
2: It says...
1: Do we have to say that for the bike?
2: It says it's dedicated
1: festival?
2: To screening work by stop action artists who use G.I. Joe figures.
1: The festival was started at the Echo Park Film
2: Center. Well, no, there's one at 7 and one at 9.
1: Nobody believes
2: and it's, I think the president of the festival and director is Gio Toninello, and he's going to be there. I think he heralds from, where is that place? Texas somewhere.
1: Again.
2: Huh?
1: Talk with the French accent again.
2: Oh, no, that's French-Canadian, eh? So anyway, G.I. Joe Motion Workshop is tomorrow. If you want to learn how to do it all by yourself from 1 to 5, you can come over to the Film Center. That's February 21st, 1 in the afternoon to 5. All materials and supplies provided for only $20. So you can email to the echoparkfilmcenter.org or you can get on it. What were you saying?
1: Can I still take over your show?
2: You can take over my show. This, of course, is Black Woman Sidekick, Crank Calling. The show. We're going to get back to, that's right, our benefits / national bag kind of everything here on Kill Radio. I thought you were calling about the contest. You can't win the contest if you're on the show.

0: just sounds like you've got a ton of stuff to decide what to do tonight. You could go west side and check out. Yeah, you could go west side and check out that whole little extravaganza over there at Bike Wave, or you could go east side and check out, that's right, the G.I. Joe stop action animation thing. You've got choices, baby, and we're going to hook you up with the choices all through the night. It is Kill Radio. Stuff happening tomorrow. The Dim Sung ride, we're going to play a little bit of that for you after our benefit. It is Kill Radio. Let's see who's up on the reel-to-reel.
1: I don't believe you because I hear people talking. That means they're not interested. All right, fuck it.
0: Oh, yeah, talk is cheap,
1: zero,
0: baby.
1: Six,
0: talk
1: zero,
0: is so cheap.
1: Come claim your prize. 0603. 0603. Come claim your prize. I don't want to hear moaning. I want to hear cheering because you won.
2: Yay!
1: Are you serious? 0603 is not here?

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And, yeah, if you can't make it out tonight to the, or tomorrow to the G.I. Joe Stop Action Film Festival, Thursday is the big DVD slash soundtrack release party for Sister Amy that the kids made themselves. The Echo Fart Film Center. I said park, not fart. Echo Park Film Center is responsible for teaching kids or educating kids about media literacy. And you too can be literate in the media. You can take classes there or rent equipment there if you're a member at reduced prices. It's not like one of those members-only things. You don't have to have the jacket. But we're going to mention a lot of other members' things that you might want to get interested in, including the girls from Cycle. That's where I was today. I was on a ride. The girls weren't there, but it was fun anyway. It is Kill Radio. Let's see if we can't get to the benefit, and we'll talk more about the Cycle ride. Joe Linton lit it today around the L.A. River, and I think I want to say Rebecca, but that's not her name. I think it's Ramona. There you go. She was carrying books and pacing me on the way. See, everybody paces me, but they move ahead. She got there before me, I think, almost. Or maybe she didn't. I can't remember. Anyway, it was so long ago, this afternoon. You tell me what's going on. And then we cruised over to the Eco Village to see someone talk about affordable housing. I was turned on to that by Umberto from Consigne. You remember that? We'll talk more about him in a bit, too. But let's see if I can't channel more from the Kill Radio benefit. It is Kill Radio. And I think coming up right now is, that's right, 60 Watt Kit. That doesn't sound like 60 Watt Kit. Let's try again. I know what this is. This is a soundtrack to the dance company that was performing there. The Maka Tuna Movement. Or is it Makava? Makava? Makava the Movement. Anyway, Kill Radio. Here we go. Movement soundtrack. Only here on Kill Radio. I could describe the pictures. Imagination to see dancers bobbing up and down, dressed like the barber poles in their stripes. Now they're pogoing. Oh my god, it's a dance fever. Woohoo!

0: That is the musical accompaniment to Makava, the movement. You didn't miss too much. Anyway, also want to remind you, as we listen to the applause still going on before a 60-watt kid comes on.
1: We just got to check his vocals when we get
2: it. All right. Mecca VA and the movement, everyone. Give it up for them one more time. They were amazing.
0: Yeah. Well, as they get to that kind of thing and we get to 60-watt kid, we want to remind you that tomorrow, apparently, there's a bike jam going down. Races, all sorts of stuff, rally race. The winner takes all, and of course, there's registration at 10 o'clock. You race at 10:40. And what else? Oh, and then from noon to 8 after the race, 582 South Mateo, big bike jam, party, silk screening, barbecue, you name it. So that's tomorrow. If you're not doing anything downtown, this is not a recommendation. This is just something for you to do. It is Kill Radio. I think my friend has still got her art over there. That's, of course, Kat at the Flock Gallery. And, of course, the Flock Gallery is having some big goings-on tonight because, that's right, they're located in Chinatown. And if you didn't know by now, Chinatown is having their big... I don't know how this works because Tet was last week. The New Year was last week. But apparently, if you're not Vietnamese, it's this week. Or who knows? It is Kill Radio. Year of the what? Give me a call. 252-0998. 213-252-0998. And I'll hook your ass up. Tell me what year it is in Chinese mythology. Kill Radio.
2: When I was going to college in Long Beach, I used to go down and watch his band at the Prospector. And people would get slammed up against walls, and it was incredible.
0: That, of course, Annie talking about 60-watt kid.
2: Your raffle tickets out, because I'm going to call a number, and I'm going to... We have a really incredible prize coming up. It's not next. Oh, we gotta move. Yeah. 0606. Missy, do you... What? Vacation vinyl. 000.
0: Finally, 60-watt kid.
3: 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Annie's one of my favorite DJs. And just also wanted to let you know that I work in Brentwood, and I work in a store where I helped Gary Shandling today. And he has huge lip injections.
4: Yeah!
3: Gigantic.
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0: No more calls. No more calls for where Biker Wave is. We're getting swamped. Biker Wave party tonight. 3.0. 12255. That's 122. Or 12255 Venice Boulevard. That's tonight. They got bikes, taco trucks, DJs, music, snacks. Excuse me. Rump shaking, and it's all free. Come on over to a Bike Rave. That's West Side, 12255 Venice Boulevard. Somebody told me that it is near Lincoln, but I don't think that's right. So anyway. It's also going to be Steve Ma's going away party. So he's going to be leaving LA for a while. So you got to check it out. Anyway, disco dance party. It was free stand time. You still have 22 minutes to hook yourself up on free stand time. All right. Anyway, let's get back to, that's right, 60-watt kid at the Kill Radio Benefit right here. Woo!
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0: It is Kill Radio, DJ Chicken Leather here. We're listening to The Benefit that was played last, what is it, the 22nd of, was it February? January. It was January. And in the studio, I have a couple new DJs. And we're just going through a little bit of tech training, so you might hear some squelches and bumps and grinds, but pay no attention to it. It's Kill Radio Benefit. Going to get back to 60 Watt Kid. It was pretty awesome. We're going to have another one. And in fact, in the future for Annie is, besides coming back to, and being on Ready, City, Go with Lil, she's also going to be putting together the art cycle. I don't know if you heard about that. The art cycle coming up on the 13th of March. And it's going to be a pretty huge extravaganza. All of March is pretty insanely filled because I guess in 2 weeks after that, there's going to be a big bike summit. And you're going, what's a bike summit? Something to climb? Well, it could be, but what we're looking at is that Bike Summit is also a chance for you to interact with other collectives or other people in the Los Angeles area that have familiar kind of, let's just say, as we hear the horns honk outside, similar tastes as yourself about how bike culture and the infrastructure and just fun should be re-examined or how they do it in other parts of the country. Last year, it was hosted by, I think, Mr. Gottlieb or Professor Gottlieb from Occidental. And in fact, they're going to have something at Occidental for the first couple of days, and then it's going to expand. I think that's on the Thursday before the 20th, so that would be the 18th, and then it's going to expand further. Anyway, it is Kill Radio. Let's get back to The Benefit here on Talk Is Still Cheap.
1: Tookie, watch the monitor.
2: Oh, Tookie's hair.
1: Tookie.
2: You're all right.
1: Get Tookie to the couch.
2: Tookie to the couch, baby. Tookie, take it.
1: Oh, wait a minute. How's the keyboard doing? Tookie. Hey, it's working, baby. It's a Kill Radio Benefit. We'll get you a new cable.
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1: 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Yes.

0: It's all right.
1: Should we just set it?
0: It's fine. It looks beautiful.

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Ha ha ha.

listening to, that's right, 60 Watt Kid. In the studio, all sorts of new people, including Black Woman Sidekick. Hey, we're going to get to some conversation here, but let's get back to 60 Watt Kid.

wildest stories that anyone would ever hear. This is the story of growing up. All your life, you have noticed many ways in which children change as they develop into men and women. The story of growing up explains what these changes mean and how you can understand them while you are becoming an adult. Have you given much thought to what really happens when you grow up? Of course, there is no way of knowing everything that will happen to you in the years ahead. But we do know that most children develop according to a pattern, which is practical.

0: Panthers. 60 Watt Kid, give it up for 60 Watt Kid. Thank you once again for coming to the Kill Radio fundraiser.
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1: Next up, we've got here.
0: Just a wow. few minutes.
1: Who could have asked for anything more? Anyway, I'm joined in the studio by, that's right, Black Woman Sidekick. We're going to get back to the Kill Radio goings on, but she wants to make a phone call. Think she's making a crank call?
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1: Oh, my God, it's cut
3: down to the Robert Williams Art Show. That's right. Robert Williams himself will be there. And all the work from the Tony Schiaffazzi Gallery in New York will be on display at the California State University Northridge at North University Drive, 18111 Nordhoff Street in Northridge, 91330. 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And the good art. How about it? I'm loving the rock and roll experience down at the Two-Headed Horse, 1770 Glendale Boulevard, where tonight it's Saccharine Trust, plus the Fancy Space People and the Residual Echoes. What a great show for only $5. Starts at 10 p.m. If you don't go there, I don't know where the fuck you are, but you're not in the right place. How about that? How about some smutty art? How about Erotic Exotic? As Cannibal Flower and the New Puppy Gallery present a show of erotic art with beats. Beats Off, that is, curated by DJ Mr. Number One, full and X Point at 2808 Elm Street from 8 p.m. until midnight. I think it's going to be free. It's going to be a fucking weird show. Check it out. Wear your G-string or whatever it is that you put on under your pants. How about some indie pop and northern soul going on at La Cita, 336 South Hill Street? It's Hungry Beat. Free before 11 p.m., so get down there. Check it out. Goes until 2 a.m. Don't know how much it is once you get in. That's at 336 South Hill Street. Resident DJs Michael from Part Time Punks, YY from Dublab, and Goodwill from Substance. Fuck yeah, bro. Well, if you're broke, you can always head down to the Text Lounge, 1911 Sunset Boulevard. It's the country specials of King Size, maybe. That'll be a fun show, so be sure to check it out. Okay, whatever. Don't forget about disco. It's still alive at Higher Ground at the Smokehouse.
4: At the tone, begin recording. Press 9 when
1: yes,
4: finished.
1: Yes, and we're recording the Microwave. Is having their big 30.0 anniversary special tonight. It is Kill Radio. Black Woman Sidekick is turning up. Yes, we went to 1.0. Version 1.0. Tremendous amount of beer. Tamales from Mama's Tamales. Maybe that'll be there. You know, we were supposed to get a call from somebody 8 minutes ago. Well, actually, maybe he has 8 minutes to call. Al, 8 minutes to call. Where the hell are you? Al was going to call in with something he wanted to blurb about. A movie event with Native American overtones on Thursday. But of course, as we know, Thursday is Film Center is having their big rollout for, that's right, the kids from the Echo Park Film Center made a movie about Sister Amy Simple McPherson. And she's going to be relating, if you don't know about Amy, this would be the time to learn. Amy, if you don't know about it, took over all of Echo Park, basically has her churches all around the world. And it's still going strong. So if you're going, who the hell is that? Dude, this is the time to open your head. We're not advocating that you join, but it'd be nice to know who all those Dream Center people or Dream Team people or whatever they're called people, what they hail from. What was that?
5: She's not related to Al McPherson?
1: I don't know. I haven't seen a picture of it. But she's open to the same whims, let's just say, as a supermodel. There was that incident in Mexico where she lost. They thought she'd drowned, and then she showed up, kidnapped. Yes, yes. All your questions will be answered by the film on Thursday night that the kids wrote and conceived. It was no wonder they went out and solicited people. 1200 North Alvarado, the Echo Park Film Center, the same place they're having tonight. They just started about 20 minutes ago, and knowing them, they started late, so you probably only missed one little snippet, probably 5 minutes ago. That's right, the G.I. Joe Film Festival, stop action animation at its finest. Anyway, Kill Radio, all these things you can do for $5 or less. We're trying to make ingrains into your small budget. Well, not for our good. I haven't gotten to that. You want to get to that? And then we're going to interview. We're going to interview. Well, tomorrow, over at the Flying Pigeon, located at 37th and Figueroa, right next to the bike oven, they do this third Sunday of the month ride in the morning. It's called the Dim Sum Ride. They get together. If you got, you know, a little money, this is the place to go. You go on a little bike ride and you investigate all the gastronomical kind of fantasy food places that you never thought you could afford because you're going with more people. And if you split up a huge bill with more people, that's right, you pay less. So, but don't show up broke. It's just bad move. At least $10 or $15 for the show. That's usually what it is. And it's not a show, but it's a great experience. Tomorrow is the big rumor. They're going to The Good Girl, which is a new wave Vietnamese place. They're opening up early at 11 o'clock gig. Isn't that insane? They're getting places opened early for them. But anyway, it's huge. I already talked to people yesterday that we're going to cross over from the west side, La Cienega, and come to this. So who knows what's going to be in store.
5: Don't believe those west-siders.
1: Black Woman Psychic says, don't believe the hype. Don't believe the hype. Anyway, we're going to get to our last little musical entendre restaurant. But first, here, wait a second. This is when I'm supposed to put on the cool-ass music. Oh, I took the music off. Oh, here, hold on a second. Teal Radio, you're hearing as I spin here. Here, wait a second. We're going to release that one.
6: Next
1: see what's going on.
6: Number for the raffle, 0104. 0104.
1: Oh, screw the raffle. If you call in right now, 213-252-0988, I'm going to hook you up with some 252-0988. Black Woman Psychic is holding out on you. 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
1: I know she's got stuff in those big bags.
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1: Yes, it is Kill Radio. It's time for, that's right, our loosely based interview with our new member here at Kill Radio. Excuse me, sir. What's your name?
2: Oh, well, I'm known as Shy John.
1: And Shy John, and who? Pass the mic over.
2: Oh, and this,
1: pass
2: is, the mic and this over. Is Alias Dave.
1: No. Can't he do it on his own?
7: This is Alias Dave, of course.
1: Mr. Dave.
7: I do it all night long.
1: Okay. And these two guys are going to be having a show here. Have you decided what time of day, what kind of night?
7: That'll be later announced.
1: Sometime during the week. Wow. That pins it down right there. It is Kill Radio. We want to remind you all sorts of fun stuff happened on Monday night, including Angel Baby and her Lost in Paradise, followed by, that's right, 2-drink minimum. You should at least have 2 drinks before you minimize your computer, right? Wait a second. I got to get one in me. The computer went blank. What?
5: That's like a smog cutter. Have you guys been there? They bug you the shit out of you till you get that 2-drink minimum until the 5 minutes you're in there.
1: Yeah, our friend invited us over to it's a karaoke club, and they invited us over. And the first thing they go is, "You order a drink, you order a drink." And we're going, "We really aren't drinking. We're riding our bikes. We want to be sober out there." No. You don't have to be sober on bicycle. Drink. And I'm going, "Wait a second." And they're Vietnamese, so you know, I'm going, Really, you know? Come on. We don't go, no, you speak Vietnamese, you go, we don't want you in here. And, you know, I'm just going, well, wait a second, isn't that racist or sexist or something, you know? And they go, no, you boy, aren't you? And then they went into this long, involved thing, and I said, oh, God, I should have just paid him for the 2-drink minimum. But it was, who was it? It was Andrew's or, no, it was Stephen Miller's birthday. Stephen Miller, boy, howdy, oh, my God, it was huge. But finally, this is how screwy it was. We bought the drink, and then they didn't serve it to us. And it was like, and then we said, well, we bought 2 drinks. And they said, no, you didn't pay enough. And at that point, we didn't go in. I think you didn't buy a drink, or I bought your drink. I drank your drink, and then we left. But I thought, wow, that's really a, you know, I think I even told the guy that named this thing 2-drink minimum. He goes, yeah, that sounds good. I want him to force himself into this. Yeah. So anyway, my nose is running. I'm going to reach into my back pocket that's sort of like it's. I got a big butt now. I have so many Kleenexes back there. I'm breeding back there. God knows how many germs. Taking care to wipe my nose. And I'm going to ask another question. So I'm going to have a musical show, talk show. We're getting back to the conversation at hand.
2: I would say yes.
1: What about it, Dave?
7: That's right. A little from A, a little from B.
1: All right. A little from A, a little from B. So A, B roll?
7: A little more than anyone's comfortable with.
1: Ooh. Half and half. All right. Well, half and half sounds like a good name. Isn't that an additive to milk or something? Anyway, or it is milk. Actually, what's really great, and that reminds me. See how you pinned my memory? Half empty, half full. Well, yesterday at the Metro meeting, I was able to bring home, that's right, the half and half because I got there so late, nothing was going on. And they said, well, we just have to clean the place up. And I said, hold on, are you throwing away all this stuff? They had like Gatorade and everything. They go, yeah, the stuff that's sealed we take back, but whatever. And I go, dude, you got a whole thing of half and half. Oh, it's going to go bad over the weekend. And I said, well, I'll throw it out for you. Like I threw it out. Like it's not sitting in my refrigerator right now just waiting for me to like, I don't know.
7: Just throw it out in your coffee.
1: Yeah, you like half and half. Yeah, people put it in coffee, but I know people that, yeah. Hey, get that mic over to there.
2: I said it's really good in cereal.
1: There you go. Something about cream and cereal. It's like going back to like before they, you know, there's some kids. I'm not saying who. I'm not one of them, but my dad used to tell me about like milk used to come and there was like tons of milk fat on the top. And the only other time I've seen milk fat that was, if you eat milk fat, it's insane. And you're going, how can you eat milk fat? There's this brown cow yogurt. If you've ever had brown cow yogurt, what you do is you buy three quarts. And you're going, why am I buying three quarts? Because what you do is you literally open it up and you try the butterfat and you go, oh my God, this is so good. And you eat the butterfat on one. And then your friend comes over and you go, what are you doing? Well, you open up the second one, you go, well, I'm eating the butterfat. And they go, oh, that must taste horrible. You go, yeah. And then they get part of it. And they go, oh, my God. And they start to eat yours. But because you've had three, you get that third one. And then the yogurt is really good, too. But I usually add yogurt to other stuff, like shakes or banana shakes or something. Actually, Black Woman Sidekick's the cook. She cooked vegan last week. No eggs, no flour, or no wheat or something. And she made this insane brownie thing with just a banana. Yeah, you want to pass that on to the listening audience, how you did that banana deal?
5: I don't know. Just instead of eggs, you put a banana, smashed banana.
1: There's no, like, mystic thing involved?
5: I mean, you use a regular shortening, whatever. You use a box, whatever.
1: Oh, my God. You're opening up. I can just see people running to the store now and instead of vegans. Yeah, I can eat brownies. They're getting the mix and doing that. Well, wow. Who would have thought that's how easy it is? I thought it was like bike repair, you know, like you have to, or something, because that's too hard. Anyway, if you have problems, you don't have to be a rocket scientist, as Professor Potter said over at the Bike Kitchen. You too can learn with the experience of a chef how to tune your bike over there at the Bike Kitchen. But tonight, that's right, Biker Wave, the big extravaganza happening as we speak. I wish we had a call-in. That's what Al was supposed to do. Al was supposed to call us back. 7:32. Well, we're going to see about getting Al on the phone. We don't know, but we're going to try. It is Kill Radio.

So this was the incidental background music. We're going to get back to our feature presentation, which, of course, is, that's right, part one of Restaurant from the Kill Radio Benefit. And you hear that high-spelled squeech? No, that is not my cold acting up. No, that is not something incubating. That's my GPX portable DVD player. And you're going, what the hell is a GPX? Hey, I don't know. I don't even know where it came from. Black Woman Psychic bought this for me. I was never going to use this. The screen is so dark. The light is so bad. But what's really great is the audio. Yes, you're hearing the audio. It's a little bit squelched because that's how it was recorded. It was all analog. So at some point, you know, they'll be able to like do that Beatles thing and remaster it and get new members of the Beatles that were never in the original Beatles to come and make the liner notes. And then they'll go, ooh, look, we're making oodles of money on the mono. And they'll go, ah, what does that mean? The mono version makes more than the fucking like stereo that they bootlegged. Anyway, it's Kill Radio. Let's see if Restaurant can play now. It is Kill Radio. They were bitching. It's the Benefit on Kill Radio.

0: is we're going to pause this. I know all you guys were just getting into the benefit, but we have an emergency here. Kill Radio, who is this?
1: This is User One. Who's this?
0: User One.
1: I'm trying to reach Mr. Leather.
0: Oh, my God. Oh, my God. Yes, DJ Chicken Leather, let me put him on for you.
1: All right. Man, the bureaucracy involved with this crap.
0: Oh, hello?
1: Miss Leather?
0: Yes.
1: Hi, you're supposed to make me famous tonight.
0: Hi. Why, this is User One, isn't it?
1: It sure is.
0: Hey, wait a minute. Wait a minute, User One. We'll bring some music up behind you.
1: All right. Look at all the magic.
0: Feel better?
1: Yeah.
0: All right. So, you have an event you wanted to announce?
1: Well, there was something that I thought maybe like to hit people would like to check out on Thursday. There's actually something on Monday and something on Thursday. Which should I go with first?
0: Monday, I've been asked to perform in a musical ensemble at down at the Coburn School of Musical Arts, located next to Mocha. In fact, anybody with a bicycle can come. That's Monday Bicycle. 5 o'clock.
1: And 110 of your closest friends with bicycles.
0: Well, I'd like to think I have more than 100 good friends.
1: Well, they only want 111 bicycles for some reason.
0: Trap.
1: Yeah.
0: Black Woman Sidekick, she's going to be 112.
1: If you got something that's really loud and obnoxious.
0: Yes.
1: You know, bring your own bell.
0: Ooh, bring your own bell. I like that. We're people here have gongs in the room. It's going to be like a little kind of, what is it?
1: I can't wait.
0: You
1: know what time we're supposed to show up?
0: Gamelon kind of event. I think we're supposed to show up at about 5:20.
1: 5:20?
0: Yeah, an hour after 4:20, which has no reference here on the show, but I'm just mentioning it there.
1: All right. What happens if it's raining?
0: I get it's only water. That's the big news announcement tonight. Black Woman Sidekick saying it's acid rain. So if it's acid rain, just open your mouth up and, you know, look forward to a big trip or something. Yeah.
1: Yeah. Yeah. I never tried that. I'm going to try that one time. But actually, what the conductor said is it is going to be underneath the Mocha.
0: Isn't that how? How the new Alice in Wonderland's going to work. It's going to be outside, and they're just going to let it rain for a couple days, and people are going to, wow, what a great film that was.
1: Yeah.
0: So, anyway.
1: I love those mushrooms that they had. I saw the previews of it. They're some big-ass mushrooms.
0: Are we talking about Alice?
1: I run across, you know, a magic mushroom.
0: All right. Well, maybe we'll pay for your ticket, and you can come back here on the air and do a review, okay?
1: All right.
0: All right, maybe we'll work it. Okay, anyway.
1: Do I have to drop?
0: Thursday, you said you were something going on.
1: Yeah, there's something on Thursday.
0: What's going on?
1: Thursday one is what I'm really kind of looking forward to.
0: Uh-huh.
1: That looks like it's really interesting.
0: Well, User One, what is going on Thursday?
1: There's a Native American society is doing a film screening. They do a monthly film screening. And I've been there a couple of times, and it's quite interesting. There's a discussion afterwards, and they usually have the producers of the film and stuff, you know, that are there, and they talk about the film and things like that.
0: Uh-huh.
1: And what they're showing is, let's see, it's at 7 p.m., and what they're showing is Lost Nation.
0: Lost Nation?
1: The Iowas. It looks like it says Iowa, but it's Iowa.
0: You know, I'm making fun of Native Americans. I'm going to be shy.
1: Yeah, they got really whacked out names, don't they?
0: Well, that's because they're not stupid Americanized English names that were probably originally. Minnesota sounds like a real American name, eh?
1: Well, actually, you know, the film.
0: Chicago. Oh, that's not an Indian name, is it?
1: One of them is Tammy.
0: Seattle. Oh, that wasn't a name. Huh. I love how you were telling me that it was about Tecumseh something, and I said, oh, yes, Tecumseh. That was stolen by by Custard, I think. But there really was an Indian chief named Tecumseh.
1: Ah, you're doing your homework.
0: Well, I do my homework all the time, but...
1: Yeah, I'm impressed.
0: I just don't turn
1: it
0: in.
1: Well, I guess I'll see you and Veronica at this thing, huh?
0: It's also the premiere night for the Echo Park Film Center, Kids Project.
1: No.
0: Yes.
1: You guys going to miss it again?
0: Well, we saw the Kids Project, so we might go to the after party there and go to this thing.
1: Uh-huh.
0: But right. Maybe Veronica will go to that one, I'll go to this one.
1: So.
0: There's two of us, so there's two events, two people, two Kill Radio DJs.
1: Uh-huh.
0: Well, there's four in the room. Maybe two of these guys will go. Who knows?
1: All right. All right, well.
0: You said refreshments, right?
1: Do you want to know where it's at?
0: Yeah.
1: Okay,
0: is it at 112 South Central?
1: Yeah, 111 North Central Avenue.
0: Oh, I'm sorry, 111 North Central Avenue.
1: Yeah,
0: what's across the street on Central?
1: It's right by Little Tokyo.
0: Little
1: it's
0: Tokyo.
1: Right by the Japanese-American Museum.
0: There you go.
1: And
0: centrally located to Kuroko.
1: There is a website for these guys, too.
0: Okay.
1: The website is Bringing the Circle Together.
0: Is that with two K's?
1: No.
0: Okay.
1: There is no K in this thing.
0: Circle.
1: Bring in the circle together.
0: Circle. No, I'm
1: bring
0: just kidding.
1: Bring the circle together.
0: Bring the circle together. Spell that out phonetically,
1: bring,
0: guys.
1: Not bring the circle together. It's bringing the circle
0: together.com. Ging. Bring ging.
1: Yeah, bringing.
0: And with that ging, we want to tell everybody that's been calling it all night. Yes, that's right. It is... the Year of the Tiger. We gave away those prizes 40 minutes ago.
1: You mean I'm too late for that?
0: Ugh. Well, it's the Year of the Tiger. So right, tonight, down at the Flock Shop, my friend's spinning.
1: At least you made me famous tonight, so I really appreciate
0: that.
1: Well,
0: there you go, User One.
1: Thank you.
0: It's all about you. User One, also responsible for that famous ride, yes. The religious ride that went out to the Hammer Museum. The Hammer Museum has been breaking new levels of sanity. They had people from Machine Project playing some music over there, and they're trying to get that hip crowd involved, I think. Because as we all know, yes, the Hammer, like the Getty, all their art collections built on oil. Yes. So when you fill up your tank, don't feel that you're polluting the atmosphere or feeding some conglomerate. Some of that money trickles down into art. Oh, we hung up. That bastard. It is Kill Radio, DJ Chicken Leather here, getting close to the 8 o'clock hour, yes, and I know it's been the Olympics, we could do our Olympic write-up, but I think I want to put a Vera Wang gown with pink roses on if we're going to talk about the Olympics, aren't we? Black Woman Sidekick is staring at me. Oh no, there's the phone again. Who could it be? Miss Wang?
1: Yeah, you the
0: one. Oh my god, it's Black, it's not Black Woman Sidekick. It's User One again, I think.
1: Yes.
0: What's up? What happened? You had to put more nickels in the machine?
1: Disconnected.
0: No.
1: Are you guys bugged by CIA or something?
0: Oh, 24/7. That big squelch is from my homemade video player. It's the only thing. Here, wait a second. Is that better?
1: Yeah.
0: Okay.
1: No, we got disconnected.
0: Okay.
1: So
0: I pulled out the player sound. Here, I'm going to put it on the floor. Let's see if that helps. You don't hear it as bad here now. Okay. So you were giving me the address. You gave me the time?
1: 7 o'clock.
0: 7 o'clock.
1: The website is Bringing the Circle Together, and that's
0: now,
1: just the way it sounds.
0: Should I show up with a six-pack or...
1: No. No,
0: no.
1: Bad choice.
0: It's
1: there.
0: A Native American thing, so don't bring alcohol. Unless you have enough for everybody, right?
1: Yeah, I mean, you could bring the white man whiskey if you want.
0: No.
1: You know.
0: I'm just joking. It sounds like a real serious event, and in fact, on numerous occasions here at Kill Radio, we've sort of told people that some of these events you think are keggers, they're not. It's not crank mob. Actually serious issues that are being discussed there, so keep that in.
1: Yeah, it's very educational and everything, too.
0: Black Woman Sidekick has jumped in and told me Crank Mob doesn't even exist anymore because of that, so Who would know?
1: It's been played out.
0: It's been, well, I don't think so, but anyway. All right. So, coming up in next week, Critical Mass on Friday, we're going to see you there?
1: Yeah, of course.
0: All right.
1: Hopefully we won't get rained out.
0: Well, you say it now like you're expecting water.
1: Well, you know, I feel like we're living, you know, in Portland now.
0: Portland?
1: You know.
0: Have you ever been to Portland, sir? Have you ever been to Portland?
1: Yeah, I've been to Portland, but...
0: Really?
1: For like, yeah, a couple of days.
0: Really?
1: Yep.
0: Is it like Seattle?
1: It was raining when I was there, too.
0: Really?
1: Yeah.
0: There was water on the ground?
1: In the air, on the ground.
0: Now, on TV, did they have people that would go, Storm Watch 2009, or... No? Nothing like that?
1: No, I didn't watch any TV.
0: Yeah. Well, yeah. See, you're an idiot. Do you have to watch TV in other lands to see how good you have it here in Los Angeles?
1: Yeah. Or we did have it so good here.
0: I'm laughing because I'm touching myself, not because I'm... It's a good joke, but...
1: I see.
0: Okay, anyway, Veronica wants to ask you something.
1: Okay.
2: So did you go to the second annual Bike Away party? Did that just disappoint? I mean, I don't want to have to drive all the way to the west side.
1: Oh, I went to the second one. It was all right. You know. But, yeah, nobody's really doing a ride out there or anything like that. So I'm not going out there by myself. Plus, I have my mother down here from Sacramento, so I got to lay low and not be riding out, you know, my bike all night long. So I got to play it cool.
2: Oh, or she's going to worry about you, right?
1: Exactly. And then I've got a lot of questions to answer.
2: I think if you stay home, you got a lot of questions to answer.
1: Well, yeah, I got a lot of questions to answer from coming from my friend, but I can deal with that. You know, a lot easier than I can with my mother.
2: Oh, man. Let's go raid User One's house and go meet his mom. Let's go meet User One's mom, right?
1: There's no beer here.
3: This is Chicken, that is mother. I was wondering, are you User One? Have you been talking to my son lately?
1: Miss User One.
4: Oh, man, you're embarrassing me.
0: Sorry.
1: Yeah, you know where I got all my craziness from. Speaking of craziness, why weren't you guys out at Salton Sea this year?
0: Well, it's funny you should tell us that. What happened at Salton Sea? We've looked at some of the pictures here online. And the first thing we notice is, who's that picture of at the beginning there?
1: The picture where?
0: Yeah, there's like a big spread at the picture. I'm waiting for it to load. Yeah, they got a Julio hoop?
1: Uh-huh.
0: Or is it a Coolio hoop? And it's pretty awesome. Is that anybody we know? Is that you? That is you. You had some work done.
1: No.
0: Wow. It says, you know, it has the regular thing about support LAPD and safety first, and then, you know, cyclist rights, and cycle education, blah, blah, blah, blah. Then there's this picture, like, selected photo gallery, and it's like, ooh. You know, immediately my eye is drawn to, yes, the Midnight Rider Zeppelin of Love is spreading, yes. Not the girl, but the Zeppelin of Love. Because if I say the girl, you know. Well, anyway, apparently the recent gallery is all Salton Sea pictures.
1: Where's the hula hoop at?
0: It's on the front page.
1: Oh, on the front page? Oh, okay.
0: Hang on. I'm lying if I didn't say I have
1: it. Okay, I don't know who that is.
0: I thought it was you.
1: Yeah, no. I got bigger boobs than that.
0: How could you miss that?
1: Yeah, so anyway, on this ride, it looks like it's all like West Siders, you know?
0: West Side Rides.
1: So I guess West Side was the only one that showed up.
0: Well, because they planned it on our art night for the East Side, and so we have this sort of tradition to carry on. We were actually going to try and go down on Sunday and Monday, but then there were so many events this last Monday. All the people from the Valley that would have gone down there, they went to this big coaster break extravaganza in the Valley. And guess who won? That's right. Paul. The Armadillos. Dingo.
1: Armadillos.
0: Well, you almost got it right. Dingo? He was on a chicken leather bike again. He was on the Red Rock chicken leather bike. I'm telling you, there's everybody online. I've gone to eBay now. You can't touch a Huffy Red Rock aluminum frame for less than $100-some. It's like we've made it famous. It's really ridiculous now. Yeah, they were going to throw this out, and I built this cruiser bike out of it. Bang. Everybody wants it now. It's ridiculous. Uh-huh. The drops are right. Everything's good, so you don't have to, like, fuck around with half links or anything. Okay. Black Woman Sidekick has again asked me to ask about Salt and Sea. So tell us about it. Did Thunderstorm play?
1: Well, I rode out there.
0: You rode out there?
1: I heard it was a bicycle event, so I went ahead and rode out there, you know?
0: No.
1: But it seemed like it was a midnight driver's camping trip, to tell you the truth.
0: How many hours did it take to get out there on your bike?
1: 2 days.
0: 2 days? Wow.
1: Yeah, 2 days. But I started riding at Banning.
0: How many flats?
1: One flat.
0: One flat. That's pretty incredible.
1: Yeah. Yeah.
0: Wow.
1: Well, that was also like on some really rocky road. It was a railroad track road.
0: How did the rocky road taste?
1: Not good. It was really hard, way too hard for me.
0: Yeah. Was it raining? Because I've been on roads where it's like a mud shake when you get down to the bottom of the hill. Yeah.
1: No, it was a chill ride, and things went just the way I planned it.
0: Uh-huh.
1: And it was fun. It was fun. I ended up doing about 200 miles that weekend. That week, whatever it was. Weekend. Yeah, I guess it would be a weekend. So starting from Thursday to Monday.
0: So you're getting to be one of those wheel guys now.
1: Yeah. Yeah. It's a road bike. It's all around the road bike. It's not around the person. I mean, even you can do that.
0: Oh.
1: You got the right bike. Have Joseph sponsor you know, and get a nice road bike.
0: Oh, I like those flying pigeons with the coaster brake. I don't think I'm going back anytime soon.
1: Thing?
0: What?
1: Is there any gears on that thing?
0: No, that's why it's a coaster brake, and it's got the one gear. How many gears do you have to use? Do you use all five gears when you're riding that thing?
1: Matters where I'm riding.
0: Well, I mean, at any one time, are you in all five gears simultaneously?
1: You can do it all in one gear. It's like more power to you, man. Let's ride there next year. What do you say? What do you say, you?
0: I say, hey, Willie Mays, man. Well, I'm not gonna be like pried into this thing. That's how I started doing the coaster brake ride. Somebody challenged me. The next thing you know, I've been doing it three times now.
1: And you're hooked.
0: All right, I'll think about it. Okay.
1: All right. Well,
0: maybe we'll do it, but we won't go.
1: You've got 349 days.
0: Okay, Black Woman Sidekick wants the dirt. Here we go.
1: All right.
2: No, really, tell us about Salt and Sea. Like, what did you guys do? Where did you guys ride?
1: We burned a lot of wood. It felt like midnight drivers, tell you the truth. It did not really do that many rides. I ended up doing...
2: There wasn't any rides?
1: Well, there was the ride from Slab City to Bombay Beach and back.
2: Yeah.
1: And then that was pretty much it, you know? And I ended up doing a couple rides by myself.
2: So you guys didn't go to the...
1: I rode to the mud pits, and nobody else wanted to go with me.
2: Nobody went to the mud pit things where you...
1: Mm-hmm. I was the only one that went there, and it was cool. There was a couple people that drove there, and I rode there, and I think that was all there was that went to the mud pits, and it was fucking awesome. The people that drove there said, man, it looked like it was like being on the moon.
2: What about East Jesus and all that other stuff?
1: East Jesus was not in the mood for having a bunch of people over at his camp, so we just avoided it.
2: Oh.
1: You know, so we didn't do that. We hung out with Moth. And
2: the, like, lizard library and...
1: I didn't even go to the library, but I rode through the Slab City and stuff, so...
2: Did you guys go to...
1: I was, most of my time was out riding around and stuff.
2: Well, you could do that here.
1: The
2: point of it is to go to all the cool spots that people make for themselves there.
1: It was a different scenery over there, you know that. So, but it was fun. I mean, you know, it's like, it felt like there wasn't really that much enthusiasm to go riding around. It was kind of weird. A lot of people, like, jumped in their car and go driving around.
2: What about, like, Salvation Mountain? Did you guys get a tour?
1: Oh, yeah. I went to Salvation Mountain.
2: And, like, that water tower?
1: Yeah. It's like the water tower's got a lot more graffiti on it.
2: Is it the same people living, like, that were there?
1: It's just moths living in the water tower.
2: Oh, so it's still the same stuff.
1: Yeah, yeah. On the inside, it's still the same stuff. On the outside, it's got some really cool graffiti, and I took some pictures of the graffiti. Some really cool stuff there. There was a couple people from Spaz from San Francisco with buses, and they were hanging out there for a while. They've been out there since New Year's.
2: Wow.
1: You know. But it's a place, you know, I would like to go out there for a week next time, you know. And, you know, Donnie, right? Donnie Pepper?
2: Yeah.
1: Yeah, he went this year, and he's over there talking about bringing that mammoth out there, you know, to set it up somewhere.
2: Mammoth?
1: And I think that would be awesome.
2: Oh, yeah.
1: You know?
2: That's at Toe. This.
1: Yeah, it's at Toe. But, like, put it on a trailer and head out to Hut City. And
2: yeah, they got to get that thing out of tow, I guess.
1: They do?
2: No, it's, like, all metal, basically.
1: Uh-huh. Yeah, I mean, we could borrow a trailer and stuff and tow it out there. And then spend, like,
2: so
1: you know.
2: So you don't know who Chicken Leather's new girlfriend is here?
1: Oh, he has a new girlfriend?
2: Yeah, the one on the Midnight Riders site right there.
1: Oh, the one with the hula hoop?
2: Yeah.
1: I'll see if I can get her name and everything like that.
2: Is that Kel?
1: He's infatuated with her, huh?
2: Is that Kel?
1: Nah, I don't know who it is.
2: So you didn't know everybody that was on even the trip?
1: No. I mean, there was a lot of Westsiders. It was kind of weird, too. It's like, you know, the groups kind of hung out with themselves. Like, there was a group, Westsiders, just hanging out with the Westsiders. There were some people from San Diego, and they pretty much hung out with themselves. Trenway kind of hung out with themselves. I was doing a bit of the social butterfly thing and try to fucking avoid the stupid...
2: yeah, because the first year, it was Trenway's fucking trip. Like,
1: uh-huh.
2: We had to do what Trenway said,
1: yeah,
2: or else we'd get beat down,
1: year,
2: man.
1: I hope next year that changes, man. I'd like to see Trenway just step aside.
2: Oh, come on. It was really fun. That was really fun. The Bullhorn Brunch. I just love that.
1: Yeah. Yeah, it was a good, you know, there were some good, you know, moments, you know, with the bullhorn, you know.
5: How do you have a bullhorn brunch? Don't you have to eat and talk at the
2: same
5: time?
2: No, it was really loud.
5: It was really
2: loud, and we were deaf after that.
1: Yeah, breakfast was served in a bullhorn.
5: Yes, well, talk is cheap, I guess, when you're chowing down on those vitamins or vegetables or pancakes. Speaking of pancakes, what are you doing on the 23rd? That's Tuesday.
1: Probably eating free pancakes at IHOP.
5: There you go. Everybody, tell your friends, free pancakes at IHOP. Tell them right now. Call them up.
1: Where are we meeting at?
5: I was thinking of doing the tour to pancakes again. What do you think?
1: International
5: tour to pancakes.
1: Is there like a bunch of them all together somewhere?
5: No, there's one over here on 6th Street near Vermont. Then there's one over by, I think it's, what is it, the 110 off of Riverside and Avenue 26. You know, Black Woman Sidekick has just had an inspiration there. I'm going to pass the phone back.
1: All right.
2: No, we could map it.
1: Yeah, I know. I was just going to say that. We can go to their website and send in a zip code and see where they all are.
5: And just start out early and end late.
1: Yeah. Okay. 23rd, is that a Wednesday?
5: I don't know when the 23rd is.
1: Hang on.
5: It's a Wednesday.
1: We're bringing
5: our sausages, bitches. 23rd
1: is a Tuesday.
5: Oh, it's a Tuesday.
1: Yeah.
5: Uh-oh. It can't be Big Wednesday. I guess you get big from Fat Tuesday Wednesday. Tuesday, so it is a Big Wednesday, right?
1: It's a Tuesday.
5: It's a fatter Tuesday. My version of Fat Tuesday. All right. Well, User One, we're still looking at some of these bikes here. Pretty incredible stuff.
1: Yeah.
5: And
1: oh, you're talking about the Salt and Sea trip?
5: Yeah, they look pretty good.
1: Are you talking about something else?
5: It looks pretty good. I'm trying to.
1: What are you guys doing tonight? What's happening tonight?
5: Well, there's the Echo Park Film Center that's doing something, and then there's G.I. Joe Film Festival, and then tomorrow's the Dim Sum Ride. And then,
1: there is a Dim Sum Ride?
5: Yeah.
1: Who's putting that on?
5: The Flying Pigeon.
1: Oh, really? What time is that?
5: Yeah, 10:30 in the morning over in front of the Film Center. It looks like there's a long line of you guys riding on the road here on this Salton Sea ride. When was that?
1: I'm going to Bombay Beach.
5: Oh. You can't just drive there?
1: Trust me, some people did drive there.
5: Ah. I see Almond Joy or Roadblock was there.
1: Yeah.
5: Yeah. You say that like, yeah. I had a sleep with it. He snored.
1: Yeah, whatever.
5: And there's some BMX guy. Oh, the question is, did Tomatoes get lost?
1: Yeah, well, he did kind of get lost. He almost got lost. He was, like, coming back from Bombay Beach, and he was the last one to get back, right?
5: Uh-huh.
1: And we're over there at the hot springs, and he walks by with his bicycle wondering where the camp is, and we told him, you know, just follow the techno music, you know?
5: Oh,
1: follow directions like that.
5: Well,
1: so
5: he's got a radio show.
1: He's getting mad at us.
5: He's tone deaf, so everything sounds like techno music to him. If you're tone deaf. No, I'm just kidding. He does a show on Wednesdays in the afternoon.
1: Yeah,
5: well, he's the sidekick for Tookie. It's Tookie's G-rated prank call show. Anyway, we're noticing here on some of the pictures there's a tandem mini bike.
1: Yep.
5: A tandem, yep. Or is it a mini tandem? Or
1: that's like a kiddie
5: 20-inch
1: bike.
5: Tandem wheel.
1: They did
5: bike.
1: A good job on putting that together. They did a nice job. Whoever put it together did a good job on that.
5: Wow, it looks good.
1: Yeah.
5: There's a lot of, what is that, red fox heads? Was that part of it? Or did he add that later?
1: Fox heads?
5: Yeah, I think he added that later. Photoshop is such a beautiful thing. Apparently you're picking your nose. Your name's not Jeff, is it? No. Okay, it's not you. Looks like...
1: Went up Sunday night, and it burned pretty fast and pretty bright.
5: Uh-huh.
1: And there was, like, some gas bottles in the fire and everything, and they blew up.
5: Yeah, the girl show on this ride, it looks like. A lot of girls.
1: Yeah, there was a few girls there, yeah.
5: Damn, look at that bike. Wow.
1: But wow. A lot of Westsiders.
5: What is that? It's a Schwinn, and she wore, like, wrestler yellow things. Veronica's going, she would never take the bike there if it was hers. Candy cane, looking beautiful. Anyway, you can see more if you're listening on Midnight Rider's site. The photos can be brought up at any point, and you can go through the slideshow they provided with us. It is Kill Radio, and we've been talking to User One, telling us about the event on Thursday night. Hey, the one last question that Black Woman Sidekick wants to ask. I'm going to pass the phone over.
1: All right.
2: So what do you think about bike porn? Are you going to go to that next weekend?
1: Oh, is that next weekend?
2: 27th.
1: Yeah, of course.
2: At Toe.
1: Of course. I got to see who made it, who made the cut.
2: Oh, Chicken Leather says he's going to edit something this week. I might edit Two Little Ones too, and then maybe Reverend Phil will get down on our knees and beg to have him play it.
1: Uh-huh. Oh, so you both are working on something?
2: Yeah.
5: Yeah. All right. A work in progress, that's what they say. All right.
1: Uh-huh.
5: It is Kill Radio, and we want to thank you for taking us over the 8 o'clock hour now.
1: All right. Thank you for making me famous.
5: Oh, yes. Oh. And we noticed here that somebody had a bullhorn at Salton Sea.
1: Yeah, there was a few bullhorns. Some people can't take a joke either.
5: Damn,
1: they're getting pissed off.
5: It's like Candy Cane. Looks like she's in 1950. Veronica wants to know if somebody's bullhorn got stolen again.
1: Yeah, I don't think so. But there were some people that didn't get the joke about the bullhorns and stuff.
5: Oh, really?
1: Yeah, they were ready to like ram it down somebody's throat.
5: Oh my God, was that you? It was you. All right.
1: No, hey, it wasn't me, man.
5: Okay.
1: All right, you kids have a good night tonight.
5: Okay.
1: We'll see you on Monday, and then we'll see you again on Thursday.
5: All right.
1: All right.
5: What radio station do you listen to, sir?
1: I actually listen to online radio stuff.
5: Okay, this is going to be the last call we ever do on the air.
1: I listen to Kill Radio every chance I get. Anytime I'm awake. Anytime I'm awake, I listen to Kill Radio.
5: Oh, aren't you a good little boy?
1: Yeah. I haven't paid my dues yet. Sorry.
5: Okay, this is the point where you can tell how badly I've been operating. The machine was supposed to come on, and the music was supposed to come on behind you. Here we go. Kill Radio.
1: Get it?
5: I can't even get the music going. It is Kill Radio.
1: I'm not on the air, am I?
5: No. You can tell me your secure PIN number now, sir.

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Oh!

0: was Bev D. Thanks for fixing the amp. 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My Achilles heel was not strong enough. Nor my toes.
1: It is the Kill Radio Benefit. You're listening to Restaurant. We're going to hear, I think, a couple more from them. We'll tell you when the next one's coming up, but put it on your calendars, Art Cycle, the 13th of March, by Annie, who hosted this one. 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

was, I ain't walk a while, she was right. The people.

0: No, your radio has not imploded. You have not had an accident. Yes, it seems that that's right. I need to get a part two to this. A part two is coming up, definitely, for Kill Radio. I think I'm going to call it a night. I still have a guest in the studio. What do you say, man? Next week, part three?
1: Part three next week.
0: Part three next week. The benefit. It's too much for one show, too much for two shows. It's three shows long. Incredible. It is Kill Radio. I want to thank User One for calling in. I want to thank everybody that's going to be out there. We didn't get to the Psycho Girls ride. Black Woman Sidekick has re-entered it with John, the studio. But we're going to talk about it next week. We saw Joe Linton in there, and we're going to ask, or we tried to ask him about the Metro meeting. We're going to hear more about that happened yesterday. Apparently, a few people thought it was cool that Metro was actually soliciting ideas, new ideas, a number of them being, let's see, I can go over them briefly in my mind. If you have two bikes on the rack and there's nobody in the bus or rail, you can actually get on. That's what they were saying, if it's empty. Go figure. What a concept, huh? Well, apparently they want to find more bike-friendly methods, and that made it. Also, re-education of some of the bike riders as to why you have a bike. They look at it like they've never seen a bike. And they go, "Oh, I ran over those on the way over." No, don't admit that. But the other thing was that the MTA is trying to do is also find a way to educate not only, let's just say, the bus drivers, but also educate the public of the fact that it does exist. There is a subway in Los Angeles. So I think we've gone past that. Hopefully, we don't have to spend $1 million on that stupid ad campaign about again. Well, I don't think it's only the homeless people, and that's a big misnomer. I used it the other day because I was dead tired, and I didn't feel like riding down for the fourth time downtown. So sometimes you can get your bike on there. They seem to be laxing it on the trains, at least. Maybe the buses are the next step. Anyway, it is Kill Radio. That's about it for me. I was playing music this whole time underneath me. Let's see if I can advance to something that we haven't heard tonight. It is Kill Radio. Peace out. We'll be here next week. Tell all your friends. Part three of The Benefit.

0: like escape out of there sooner than later. So I would say, can you give me till 9:15? Does that work?
1: Oh, I don't know. 9:15 sounds like really a long time. So, Tom, what kind of radio show are you going to be doing?
0: Dude, really? Does this really sound like that long of a time?
1: No, it doesn't. I'm playing with you.
0: Jesus, everything under the sun. I don't even know. Like, I have all this music that I would like to play. However, I don't even.
1: All right, 9:15 sounds good. I'm gonna give you a secret number, and you can come down and be a DJ at Kill Radio.

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1: You're listening to killradio.org. We're playing DJ Chicken Leather Archives from around 2005 over to maybe 2011. This is what we have on hand. Enjoy.

It is Kill Radio. DJ Chicken Leather here as they wind down. Yeah, I'm here and I want to tell you a couple things. It is Talk Is Still Cheap. As I said before, I've been volunteering. And lo and behold, just like on cue, the sirens come. Been volunteering down at the, I think it was a food truck festival. They totally underplanned. Thousands of people showing up. Who would have thought that, huh? Just thousands and thousands and thousands of people showing up for that. Just insanity. And we stuck it out till the end. Anyway, tonight, it's a special night. Not only is there the Nila Art Ride going on in Southeast LA, which you can, Northeast LA, not South, Northeast LA, which you can catch. We're going to be playing some of the recent Kill Radio benefit here. So if you can't make it over the bike ride and frivolity and fun there, we're going to be having some on the radio for you shortly. It is Kill Radio. Let's see if I can spool it up. That high-pitched sound is, that's right, what we can make do with our DVD player. It is Talk Is Still Cheap. Let's see if I can get it to wind up here. Kill Radio. Going to try it right now. And we're entering. Here we go. Kill Radio. What you're listening to now is DJ Scramble spinning. We're going to hear him for a couple minutes and then get right to, that's right, Cooling Times. And I think Professor Potter here on Kill Radio.

So just to bring up the speed, the benefit was over at Toe, and Toe has been actually a great kind of co-sponsor of some events. We did the film night there last week with Sandel Burke, and of course Paul Zaloom of Beekman fame was there. They had done this film about San Francisco and Los Angeles fighting a war. Why it might seem fictitious, I met up with some San Francisco people, and lo and behold, it seems like it's only a matter of time. It is Kill Radio. We're listening to DJ Scramble in the background, and I don't know if you know this, but he's coming back. We look forward to introducing him again, his work schedule permitting, maybe on Wednesday or Thursday night. So anyway, look forward to that. Also, DJ Annie's back. I saw her downtown there. Regretfully, they closed off the entrance because just too many people at this thing. They're expecting 1,000, and they got 10. So they were selling out stuff. I hear myself talking to myself here on Kill Radio. Let's see if we can't spool this up and get back to the music. The cooling time is coming up soon. I think Potter's in there. Professor Potter, he plays guitar with some evil licks. We're going to hear them in just a minute here on Kill Radio. It is the Kill Radio benefit. A couple weeks ago, I think it was the 27th of January, so almost a little less than a month ago, but it's all here for you. Tell your friends, get next to the radio. Coming up, we're going to have half of it because it was so, I don't want to say long, but it was just, there was so much stuff, we can't fit it all into one show. So I'm going to try and fit it at least into this show, and then we're going to go some program information there for you here on Kill Radio. Talk is still cheap. Tell your friends.

So tonight over at, that's right, the Bike Oven, there's going to be, this song reminded me, a showing of art by Richard, who does a lot of like 50s inspired kind of trikes and bikes and stuff. That's going to be up on the wall. There's going to be an after party over at the Bike Oven, 3706 North Figueroa. That's right, 3706 North Figueroa. Tonight, can't miss it. That's at 37th and Pasadena Avenue, not to be confused with Pasadena City, right there north of Figueroa. Just, I think, what is it? If you're heading up there, it's the Gold Line Heritage Square stop right after the second stop up. After 26, actually the first stop up after 26, second stop up after you get off at China, get on at Chinatown. So three stops up from downtown LA. If you're thoroughly confused, give me a call at 213-252-0998. That's the phone number here if you have something to say, 252-0998. And let's see if I can't get something going here with the other music. It is Kill Radio.

0: its own face.
1: It's a flat backdrop until you like this. Here, watch this.
2: That the joke was on me.
1: It only seems like the gods here. Look at that, bitch. You haven't seen that?

Yeah, Steady Air here at Kill Radio. We're trying to figure out how to get to the next little bit here on Kill Radio. Trying to advance it to, that's right, the cooling times here. Working as we speak on it. Kill Radio.

0: I don't know, that'll destroy the thing.
1: Yeah.

So it is Kill Radio. How about that Who at the Super Bowl last week, huh? They were commenting that it was going to be a bunch of old geezers playing old geezer music, doing old geezers. But those old geezers, they look kind of young there. We're going to try to have that for you in a week or two. Yeah, you're going, oh, my God, Super Bowl stuff? Isn't that some sort of copyright infringement? You bet. Only here on Kill Radio. I think the NFL would like us to play that because we talked about football. Who dat, huh? Kill Radio. You're going to hear more of that Who dat later on when Restaurant plays. Actually, we may say that for next week, and we're going to play, like I said, the first two bands. Try to fit them into those 2 hours time slot. It is Kill Radio here. Let's listen to the Who.

0: warped. I don't think you're warped either.
1: What are you talking about?
2: I'm proudly warped.
3: Speaking of warped, this is Cooling Times.

0: No, you know what it is? It's sliding on the platter. I can see it right here.
1: Really?
0: There's nothing wrong with it.
2: Oh, okay. What is this nonsense?
0: Hi, Lil, this is space.
2: The slip mat's slipping way too much.
0: Oh, okay. What's going on?
2: The slip mat slipped. Look at the slip mat, dude. Yeah, that's
0: what the hell is going on here?
2: I can't work with this. Does it?
0: Yes. Okay, I got some glue. Glue.
2: What channel are you on, Sean?
3: I'm on one.
0: Okay.
2: Here we go with DJ Traditional.
0: Woo! You know, you never have this problem with analog, baby.
4: Wow, that's pretty.
0: It's a goddamn conspiracy.
4: These digital turntables are crap.
0: Rock.
2: Radio, let's go.
0: Hey ho.
2: Radio, let's go. Sunday nights. Cheers. What is that, Coke?
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0: Thanks. We're at the Killing Town. Thank you guys for coming to the Kill Radio fundraiser this evening. Did everyone find it all right?
1: Yeah.
2: It looks like
0: 50-50.
1: This is, everybody knows the 6th Street Bridge. They shoot all those movies down
0: it's
1: here.
0: True.
1: Yeah, yeah. Yeah. It's Detroit and RoboCop, you know? Terminator, yeah. It was some weird town there.
0: This is Some Kind of Glory.

Mm-hmm.

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1: Yeah, that's exactly it.

0: 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We have a few more.
1: You are listening to the Kill Radio Benefit, recorded down at Toe by myself, DJ Chicken Leather, and yeah, we're going to hear a couple more, like he said, here on Kill Radio. We're going to have another benefit soon, but there's all sorts of other stuff coming up, including Art Cycle. We'll talk about it soon, but let's get back to the cooling times here on Kill Radio.

0: So that was band one of the Kill Radio Benefit. And in between, we had raffles and stuff. We're going to listen to a couple, and then we're going to go, right to Dirty Dress here on Kill Radio. I want to remind you also that if you're looking for something to do tonight, and it being the Art Ride, you're welcome to go to that, which I've told you about at the Flying Pigeon Bike Oven. They're leaving shortly at the hour. And the other thing that's going on tonight is the Love for Haiti. It's a low-cost kind of benefit. $5 at the door, going on downtown at, where is this going on? Downtown at the LA Youth Culture Center at 132 South Boudreaux Avenue. And let's get to back to the benefit here on Kill Radio.
1: It's awesome. We're clearing out. We're going to hear bands all night. But wow, that was awesome, Potter. I think I saw you perform some alchemy here on the floor with all this electronics, man. It's phenomenal. All right, well, we've got all sorts of goodies for you over there. And I think Angel Baby's coming up. She's going to be spinning. She does a show on Monday nights. In case you don't know what Kill Radio is, we're non-corporate radio. What that means is we play, we're just minding the station for you guys. Basically, it's your radio station, and we're just there spinning for you. If you think you could do better than us, we invite you to come to our meetings, and you can become a DJ. And you're going, oh, I could never do that. It's like, dude, you can do this.
2: I dare you.
1: Yes, that's Reverend Dak. He has a show, The Reverend Show, him and Luke, and they do an awesome show on Friday. You should hear it. Anyway, I think they're almost ready. They're going to be spinning. Here we go. We're going to hear Angel Baby. Once again, the cooling time. How cool was that?
3: Yeah.
1: These are one of these bands. Look it. You'll never see this anywhere but a toe. How many bands do you know are their own, like, crew? Isn't that awesome? I mean, come on, man. This is sick. Look how fast this is. While I was talking, they wrapped all these things. And look, dude, you never see the dead get off their stage and go, yeah, we got to wrap the show. Run right there, man. This is phenomenal. Okay, this is what I do. I do a show called Talk Is Cheap, if you couldn't tell.
4: Oh,
1: there you go.
4: In particular, I read on the letter of the name, let's play Death Valley.

0: beaches and come up here and thank everybody one by one.
1: So oh, we will.
0: Check them out one by one.
1: You're gonna get out of here.

behind you once again. Ooh, DJ Chicken Leather blaring the airwaves here. You're listening to the Curated Benefit, and let's see if we can dial this down. Oh, much better, much better. And we're going to get back to tow. That's where it was, 27th of January. But right now, we want to tell you once more, there is Hip Hops for Peace going on tonight, as well as the Nila Art Ride. The Hip Hop for Peace happens at 132 South Beaudray. It's $5 donation or $3 if you bring a designated baby hygiene or medical item. So use your imagination. All the donations are going to go to Tigris Chicken. Of course, they're the big Haitian place that's doing all the food distribution. They're located at 309 North Glendale Boulevard. The reason I mentioned their address, too, is because if you can't make it down to the benefit tonight, just drop by there. Say hi to a couple people at the Tigris Chicken. You'll enjoy it, and you'll be helping them, too. Let's get back to the Kill Radio benefit. I'm trying to get to the next band. We want to thank everybody that donated their time to this. And as we say this, let's see about getting Dirty Dress on here on Kill Radio.

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0: have to move for this one, please. Is that okay?
1: Yeah.
2: Fuck yeah.

0: he's just changing guitars, guys. Jesus.
1: Don't worry.
0: Scaring the hell out of him.

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1: Four.
2: Yeah,
1: Roman.
2: One.
1: We want to make love.
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0: You're gonna play a cover.
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0: I'm gonna play Freebird.

0: you.
1: Yeah! Thank you, Dirt Dress. Coming up next, Essay.
2: It is the Kill Radio Benefit. You're listening here to Talk to Still Cheap. Yeah, that's me saying I like the band, which we all know we did. It is Kill Radio. Just want to remind you one more thing. Tomorrow, Valentine's Day, there's going to be a ride hosted by the East Side Bike Club. It's called the Friendship Ride. It starts tomorrow morning a little bit at 9:30. Of course, at 9:30, I'm still a friend. No, but it's tomorrow. You can catch it at, they always say they can catch these things out at a place called Chano, and I'm going to tell you exactly where it is. I'm going through The Voice, your local neighborhood thing, paper, newspaper. It's still on newsprint, so you can read the damn thing. And I'm going along here trying to see if and where. Here it is. It's Charo's, located at 4301 Valley Boulevard, 90032. The phone number there is 323-221-74000. Ask for Erica. They meet at 8:30 and they ride at 9. That's how it works. And after ride activities include potluck lunch. Not mandatory for the ride, but you can come on out. All sorts of ages and abilities are welcome. No rider is left behind. 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Check it out tomorrow morning. That's at 8:30. Leave at 9. Go figure. Coming up. That's right. It is Essay. Let's see if we can get back to the music here on Kill Radio.
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3: All right, I'm going to call one more. And it's also, I think, a $10 gift certificate. It is. All right. Raffle ticket number two goes to lucky number drum machine roll, please. Peter, thank you. All right. Let's see. Lucky number 0146. Come claim your prize, you lucky bastard.
4: Come on.
3: 0146 is the second winner, and 0064 was the first winner.
4: Anyone?
3: Where's 0146? Come over here to the front.
5: 0146.
3: 0146. 0146. That was the first time she's ever won something in her life. Congratulations, Missy. Hopefully you get laid tonight, too. The love can only continue. All right, I'm going to call this number one more time. If you don't come, I'm going to call another number, damn it. Here we go. Again, 0064. Come claim your prize.
5: 0064.
3: 10, 9, 8, 7, 6, 5, 4, 3, 2, bad. Next person. All right. Listen for your number. Drum machine roll, please. Yeah. Fucking Essay's rad. What? How is the same number? Wait, am I dyslexic? Oh, I'm dyslexic. Look at that. Okay, the next number for a $10 Scoops gift certificate is 0164.
4: Wait.
3: 0164. Come claim your
4: again.
3: Scoops. 0164. Raffle ticket number 0164.
4: Fuck you!
3: Here we go, our next band. Are you guys ready for some sexy time? Because I think these two people might have some sexy time for you. Okay, fine. Nerd time. We got some nerd time coming up. This is the amazing essay. Whenever you guys are ready. Thank you. Thank you for coming to the Kill Radio fundraiser, everyone. More prizes coming up.
0: I would like to start with an important song. It goes like this. Союз нерушимый, республик свободных, сплотила навеки великая Русь. 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That's it.

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Yeah.

0: is the Kill Radio Benefit you've been listening to. Kill Radio Benefit. That was Essay. Pretty cool, huh? Spelled E-S-S-A-Y. Is that the same Essay like Essay?
1: Essay.
0: There you go, Kill Radio.
1: Coming up next, we've got Mecca MP and the Movement Movement.

Something she's organizing, the fundraiser for the Art Ride, coming up on March 13th. Look ahead. Before that, of course, you know about, yes, the big extravaganza. Reverend Phil's back in town with bike porn. Be afraid. Be very afraid. Woo-hoo. Anyway, as I said, I'm headed out to the Neil Art thing. Don't be afraid if you miss it this month. It's always the second Saturday of the month if you're listening to this on a delay. Put aside that calendar for the second Saturday of the month. It is Kill Radio. What can I say? Talk is still cheap. Let's see if I can't leave you with something even cheaper here on the reel-to-reel. Kill Radio. Peace out.

My life fades. The vision dims. All that remains are memories. I remember a time of chaos, ruined dreams, this wasted land. But most of all, I remember the road warrior, the man we called Max. To understand who he was, you have to go back to another time, when the world was powered by the black fuel, and the desert sprouted great cities of pipe and steel. Gone now, swept away. For reasons long forgotten, two mighty warrior tribes went to war and touched off a blaze which engulfed them all. Without fuel, they were nothing. They'd built a house of straw. The thundering machine sputtered and stopped. Their leaders talked and talked and talked. But nothing could stem the avalanche. Their world crumbled. The cities exploded. A whirlwind of looting. A firestorm of fear. Men began to feed on men. On the roads, it was a white line nightmare. Only those mobile enough to scavenge, brutal enough to pillage, would survive. The gangs took over the highways, ready to wage war for a tank of juice. And in this maelstrom of decay, ordinary men were battered and smashed. Men like Max. The warrior Max. In the roar of an engine, he lost everything. And became a shell of a man. A burnt-out, desolate man. A man haunted by the demons of his past. A man who wandered out into the wasteland. And it was here, in this blighted place, that he learned to live again.